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1: The comments from Mayor Johnson came from a city council meeting earlier this week, just days after the Stars announced plans to move to Plano, while the Mavericks intend to leave downtown for a new facility in North Dallas. I'm John Cooley. Keep connected, DFW, for the latest in the war in Iran. 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
2: We can end our rare earth mineral dependence on China right here in the great state of Texas. 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
14: No city is better prepared than New York. No city knows how to handle crowds, extra riders, intercept criminals, online threats. And we will keep, no city is better prepared to keep its trains and buses running on time.
15: I mean, if Kathy Hochul doesn't instill some confidence about New York heading into the World Cup, I mean, Hey, you got Madami too. You know, it's kind of funny, because for those of us that are a long, long way from New York City, thankfully, and for somebody like me in a place with a lot of people that have come a long, long way to get away from New York City permanently, not really concerned with the World Cup anything, because let's be real, most Americans are not soccer fans. And those that are, okay, you can get but it's just, it's not really one of those things, right? Where most of the rest of us are sitting there worried in the day-to-day. I actually wasn't too concerned about New York handling all this until you hear Kathy Hochul and Mom Donnie start talking about it. I'm like, oh, yeah, we're going to have problems. Hey there, Brian Mudd in for Mark Levin. Always an honor and a pleasure being here with you. You are going to have the great one back tomorrow night, so you can look forward to that. You can always connect with me at Brian Mudd Radio socially, and would love it if you would go ahead and check out my podcast, the Brian Mudd Show podcast, wherever you get your podcast. And as we have been most recently discussing, this version of the Democrat Party is the most dangerous yet. And I ended up bringing you the very specific reasons, the very statistical reasons for that. Based upon defunding police, based upon open border policies. But then you take a look at where we would be in real time if Democrats still had control of things. And you think about the implications as we're in this midterm election cycle. And so I left off in the previous hour talking about the remarkable amount of crime by the end of the Biden administration, a quarter of all crime in this country committed by illegal aliens. And then in year one of the Trump administration, you had assaults drop by 10%, robberies drop by 22%, homicides drop by 21%, crime 27% lower overall. It was the largest one-year drop in a lot of those categories ever recorded, including homicides. And why? How and why was it that magically all of that historic crime reduction took place? Well, it was one person. It was President Trump. And it was two agencies. It was Border Patrol and ICE. Specifically, President Trump allowing for Border Patrol and ICE to do their jobs. And after 4 years of open border sanctuary policies, just by stopping illegal immigrants from coming into this country with Border Patrol, and then having ICE target criminal illegal immigrants, you got historic reductions in crime that immediately took place. Imagine that. And so there are literally hundreds of thousands fewer victims of crime in this country over the past year. I want just think about this real quick. Hundreds of thousands, if you do the math in the reduction versus what had been happening, there are hundreds of thousands of Americans who have not been victims of crime that would have been, including many of them dead. Simply because of Donald Trump being president and because of Border Patrol and ICE doing their job. But Chuck Schumer says nobody respects them. But more important than that, Chuck Schumer and every single congressional Democrat, even the Frankenfetter, who's made a great comeback. You know, John Fetterman is the hot Democrat with all the conservatives these days. Check his voting record. He says a lot of good stuff. Every once in a while, he falls onto a halfway decent vote. This guy is 90% with the rest of them. And so people that get taken by the Frankenfetter, he talks a good game. His voting record still sucks. By the way, Todd Blanche, you know, Trump came out, and this is a deviation, but of course, you had the last night President Trump say this.
0: I'm instructing Dan and everybody else that's involved in that very complicated process, which is going to go, I think, very quickly, that we are going to make him permanent Attorney General.
15: Yeah, so there you go. What did Fetterman say today? Fetterman, he's going to vote no. So I caution the people who get taken in and get all excited about the Frankenfetter. The game that he talks is a lot better than the game you vote still. Be mindful. But anyway, every single congressional Democrat continues to vote to defund ICE and Border Patrol. And actually, the entire Department of Homeland Security more often than not, right? I mean, how long do they hold up funding for the Coast Guard, Secret Service, TSA? So 6 years ago, Democrats rallied behind defunding police. 5 years ago, Democrats rallied behind open borders. Today, the Democrat Party stands for defunding, at times, the entire Department of Homeland Security for a record amount of time. And absolutely, ICE and Border Patrol in perpetuity. And so, Democrats have been quick to try to turn the page on the incredible policy failures, seemingly suggesting that it was just kind of like, that was Biden, and moved on from him, along with their willing accomplices in GSS News. But in reality, the current version of the Democrat Party is the most radical yet. You know, people are, oh, gas prices. I know. Nobody wants to pay $4 for gas. And again, if you're paying $6 in California, that's just because for some reason you've decided to screw yourself in life by staying there. And again, more on California, and they're just so hard to count votes. We'll get to that in just a bit, too. What do I do with this ballot? It's just so hard to count it. So, as the Big O would have said, as Barack Obama would have said, let me be clear. If you vote for Democrats, you are voting for more murders to take place. This is a fact. This isn't an opinion. There are two sides to stories and one set of facts. If you vote for Democrats, you are voting for more murders to take place. Do you want more murders to take place? Vote for Democrats. If you vote for Democrats, you're voting for open borders. If you want open borders, vote for Democrats. If you are voting for Democrats, guess what you're voting? You want more rapes to take place. This is a fact. If you vote for Democrats, you are voting for more people to be raped in this country. If this is uncomfortable, the problem is with you, not with me. You're the one who's jacked up in the brain. Because you're the one that thinks it's acceptable for more people to be raped, more murders to take place, for open borders to be a thing. If you vote for Democrats, you're voting for more assaults. If you vote for Democrats, you're voting for more robberies. If you vote for Democrats, you are voting more for every type of criminal thing. The freaking devil himself is driving this thing, is so freaking evil. The people sit there and go, man, gas prices. I don't like Trump now. Give me a Democrat. You're an idiot. You want to be a victim of crime? This has been proven in the most visible ways. You are bat crap crazy nuts to vote for Democrats. It is stunning to me. And it is an alarming possibility to me that so many people have been radicalized in such a way that they could ever be considered voting for people. You would have thought that after Biden, the Democrat Party is like the autopsy. They would have gone back and said, man, we really blew that thing. No. All they've done is become more radical. Back then, when they had control of things, yeah, the borders were open, but they were still funding the ICE and Border Patrol to a point. Now they didn't want to do that. They just want to get rid of it. Defund and disband ICE and Border Patrol. So yeah, it's stunning to me, and it's alarming to me that so many people in this country are so brain dead as to think that it makes any kind of sense to vote for Democrats. Because I think you have to be brain dead to say, yeah, I want more murders. I think you have to be brain dead to say, I want more people raped or just plain evil. I think you have to be brain dead or part of the criminal element to want more assaults and more robberies. More of every type of criminal thing. Who would do that to themselves? What are you talking about, masochistic? And so it had been my hope that the radicals on the left would not win out. And that reasonable Democrats of the past would take the party back. That is not what has happened.

0: before they vote for those who are woke. Because the impact of the policies coming out of the Democrat Party would make this a fundamentally unsafe country. If you thought defund the police was bad, you just imagine what defunding Border Patrol and ICE would do. And that is precisely what these people want to do. I'm Brian Mudd, in for the great one.
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0: Yeah, so this version of the Democrat Party is the most dangerous yet. Another example here. This California Representative Ro Khanna, he was on with Martha McCall on Fox News today.
1: Overall, in my view, Dr. Amawi is someone who saved Tammy Duckworth's life. He went into Gaza to save the lives of innocent people there, and I believe he has the character to serve.
0: The character to serve. Someone who associated with the blind cheek. Someone who conspired with an Islamic terrorist in the first attempted bombing at the World Trade Center in 93. Someone who actually testified for the blind cheek in the case of an Islamic terror attack in the World Trade Center. Someone who just won a Democrat primary for Congress in New Jersey. Ro Khanna is like, oh yeah, that guy, great. Oh, by the way, Ro Khanna also backing your good old, what exactly is Graham Blattner? It's hard to understand what goes on there. You know, he's in therapy along with his wife. But yeah, they're all the Democrats behind him too. But yeah, so how dangerous is this version of the Democrat Party? We are literally willing to endorse people who ended up associating with Islamic terrorists that committed terrorist attacks on this country. That is who we are supportive of as the Democrat Party of 2026. You are bat crap crazy insane if you vote for Democrats. You are a masochist if you vote for Democrats. Nobody who would give a rip about themselves or their family would vote for a Democrat. Let's go to Roy in Dallas. Roy, welcome to the show.
2: Good evening. Thank you for taking my call. Your topics here, I'd like to cover also how President Trump and quitting Vice President J.D. Vance and Tom Holman and others have done a fantastic, great job in securing our country, especially our southern borders. With the Democrats contemplating what they're doing is trying to undermine this strategy for us to secure our country and secure all American citizens on our soil. And I point fingers at people like Jesse Jackson's son and Pramila Jayapal, who went to Cuba just a couple of months ago to undermine President Trump. We've got transnational gangs operating within our borders, as well as in the country of Puerto Rico and the Dominican Republic. We're doing everything we possibly can to stop the flow of illegal drugs, stop the pedophiles and the child murderers that have come into this country. Take example for that 94-year-old man in New York City that was pushed off a subway platform that was eventually died from his injuries from an illegal alien being into our country. Look at the numbers of how many people have been placed into these centers, especially here in our state of Texas, in Cactus and Dilley. Those people get better treatment, and they get medical services, they get cared for, and they are getting their due process. And thank God, you know, we're doing something about it now. Whereas the other two administrations of Obama and Joe Biden, they did nothing. And I'll also throw in Chuck Schumer and Hakeem Jeffries to boot.
0: Good call. You're right about a lot, although I would say that both of those administrations did a lot, but most especially the Biden administration, they did a lot to create this problem that is now in the process of correcting. But the version of the Democrat Party that wants to overwhelm the system, that wants to go full rules for radicals, that believes that they can have power forever if they just flood this country with illegal aliens, and they're willing to have your wife raped to do it, that's the most dangerous version of the Democrat Party yet. Be right back.
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6: In Dallas, you got an accident blocking the two left-hand lanes of eastbound 635 LBJ at 35 East, with stop-and-go traffic all the way back to Luna Road. Meanwhile, in Irving, an accident blocking the right-hand lane of eastbound 183 at North Beltline Road, stop-and-go traffic all the way back to 161. Now for your WBAP forecast from the on-time experts at the 24-Hour Weather Center.
8: For WBAP, I'm WFAA meteorologist Jesse Hawila. Slight chance for a lingering thunderstorm this evening, otherwise partly cloudy tonight with a low of 72. Slight chance for some pop-up showers and storms on Friday, 87. Better chance for some scattered rain and thunderstorms on Saturday with a high of 86.
6: It's 85 degrees in Dallas and Fort Worth. While speaking from the Oval Office today, President Trump says he's confident about the conflict with Iran and detailing the conditions for the ongoing negotiations.
9: The main parts of the deal is they can't have a nuclear weapon. The strait will open immediately.
6: This comes a day after the House approved a war power resolution that would halt U.S. military action against Iran. It was a rare GOP loss in the House after four Republicans crossed party lines, joining Democrats in the vote. A California man is accused of trying to bring a bomb onto a plane. Fox's Lisa Brady.
10: Federal prosecutors detailing the many items found after a 49-year-old suspect from Sacramento was arrested last weekend while trying to pass through a security checkpoint at Sacramento International Airport. U.S. Attorney Eric Grant says an explosive device in a small cardboard tube with a fuse was powerful enough to damage a plane and possibly cause a loss of cabin pressure. The man also had five cell phones, including one with a 15-minute timer set to begin, a knife, lighter and zip ties, and was wearing a face-covering scarf and latex gloves. The federal complaint also accuses him of making rambling calls to the FBI in recent months, claiming he was being threatened. He's charged with unlawful possession of explosive material at an airport. Lisa Brady, Fox News.
6: The Oak Cliff community gathered last night to remember the victims of last week's apartment explosion that killed three people. We get more from our media partner, WFAA's Cynthia Izaguirre.
11: Loved ones and neighbors remembered Sylvia Collins, Marisol Perez, and Perez's 18-month-old son, Eric. The residents displaced by the blast were lifted in prayer.
12: In the silence, we renew our commitment to love our neighbors as we love ourselves.
11: Cliff Temple Baptist Church and Mission Oak Cliff led the brief ceremony. Faith leaders stayed after the vigil to offer support and prayer to members of the community.
6: And in your money news, brought to you by NetWorthRadio.com, SpaceX says it plans to raise up to $75 billion when it goes public this month, setting the stage for the largest ever stock market debut and putting Elon Musk on course to becoming the world's first trillionaire. The company, formerly known as Space Exploration Technologies Corporation, says it will sell 555.6 million shares at $135 a pop with its initial public offering. I'm John Cooley. Keep connected, DFW, for the latest in the war in Iran. 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
18: How did I lose weight? 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

0: Radcliffe Inn, America's think tank. And you can call him at 877-381-3811.
1: This election system that they've created here is just another monument to their uselessness, another version of high-speed rail.
2: That one hit me in all the right places. That is Steve Hilton. A couple things. I could use more Steve Hilton in my life, just generally. And in the grand scheme of sound bites, that's way the heck up there. I mean, that's like all-time territory. Brian Mudd in for Mark Levin. Steve Hilton, of course, the Republican gubernatorial candidate in California, who still, as of this moment, is shown with a lead. It's just so hard to count votes. It's so hard to count votes. You know, the election was only 2 days ago. We've gone to 59%. In California, they have 59% of the vote counted now from 2 days ago. And the California governors, it's so hard to count votes. Steve Hilton, one more time for you.
1: This election system that they've created here is just another monument to their uselessness, another version of high-speed rail.
2: Another monument to their uselessness. That is spectacular. I love it. I love me some Steve Hilton. This needs to happen for any number of reasons. So as we have seen all throughout the course of the day today, a funny thing has happened. As it's so hard to count votes in California, for the votes, the few that have come in, it's remarkable how they all seem to be for Becerra and Steyer in the Democrats race. It blows the mind how all of a sudden, look at this, Steve Hilton might not have the lead here much longer. Because, you know, we got to make sure that we're counting all the votes. Now, all those votes that came in after Election Day when we figured out how many we needed to steal the election. I'm sorry, just all those. Everybody needs to make sure they have their vote counted. L.A. Mayor. And 59% in California. So, you know, in L.A., I mean, a big city. But, I mean, of course, they're going to be farther along. They are. Look at that. They almost have made it to 2/3 of the vote counted. 2 days after the election, they've almost made it to 66%. They're 65.8 real time. Funny thing has happened in this race. You have had Spencer Pratt's lead all throughout the course of the day. Whittle down, whittle down, whittle down. Karen Bass, you have had, well, she's safe now. You've had your GSS news that have said, well, she's moving on to the general election. But Spencer Pratt, still shown with a 6-point lead for now. He's up 33,000 votes. Moving over ramen noodles. There are estimated 291,000 ballots outstanding, so plenty of opportunity to steal the, to count every vote in that election. There is so much obvious absurdity here. And I feel like I understand it so incredibly well. Never to this level. California has taken voter corruption to a level that is just remarkable in every way. But I do live in Palm Beach County, Florida. I have had a front row seat to what organized corruption and incompetence and the combination of the two can do. There's a reason why every election cycle, going back to 2000, the country would take a look at Florida, would take a look specifically at Broward and Palm Beach County and go, what is wrong with you people? And the reason is you had a combination of corrupt and incompetent election supervisors that facilitated what took place. It was altogether intentional. All the way through the 2018 election cycle, I'm not going to get into the whole nuts and bolts of it. I documented a lot of it. If you look up my work on this back in 2018, you will see that I documented numerous crimes, and I had sources in elections offices in Broward and Palm Beach County. And one day I might write a book on what really happened to stop this deal. But simply said, had it not been for work that we uncovered and actions that were taken as a result of the work that we were doing while this deal was being attempted, Ron DeSantis never would have been governor of Florida. We were one day of counting in Broward and Palm Beach County away from Tallahassee's favored bisexual criminal, Andrew Gillum, having been governor, a Democrat socialist, as opposed to the greatest governor in this country, Ron DeSantis. We were half a day away from Rick Scott not becoming a senator and Bill Nelson having been able to steal that race. What happened immediately thereafter, getting DeSantis in place, is that we cleaned things up in Florida. This state, the third largest state in the country, has virtually every election result accounted for an hour after the polls close. An hour after. With literally only provisional ballots and some curing of signatures on vote-by-mail ballots that must be received by Election Day. Must be in hand by Election Day. Unless you're talking about military overseas, and then has to be postmarked accordingly. Those are the only exceptions. Every vote counted within an hour in the third most populous state in the country. It is possible. It actually was always possible. And by the way, we have a paper ballot backup for every single one of them, so that you can verify that the machines aren't being rigged and all that kind of thing too. And so all of this is a choice. And it's a choice to create a system to where you can go out there and try to find these votes. And I don't know, I don't have the front row seat that I did and the connections in election supervisors in California that I did when this went on in Florida. But we've seen this before. And there are so many reasons that there need to be voter reforms put in place clear across this country. But this is intentional. What happens in California is intentional. All these games that are played in so many states around the country, if the state of Florida can have every vote tabulated in approximately an hour from the time the polls close, there's no reason that every single state in this country can't too. It's a choice not to. It's a choice not to have a ballot backup, a paper ballot backup. The choice is to invite voter fraud into the system. And so what I would encourage you to do with your state, especially if you're in a red state where you have people with brains that might do things, everybody needs to put the election reforms in place that we did in the state of Florida. Everybody needs to mandate that every ballot, every vote by mail ballot is counted prior to the polls closing, so that that information can be released when the polls close. That's how it gets done. Everybody needs to have a time accountability at every election office in this country. There needs to be a paper ballot backed up for everything. There's no reason not to do this. To do it is a choice. And there's a lot of choice in a lot of places. That is pretty messed up. All right, let's go to the phones here. I got John in Salisbury, North Carolina. John, welcome to the show.
3: Hey, thanks for taking my call.
2: You bet.
3: off topic, I mean, it's California. You talk about, you mentioned, I originally called up to talk about Iran, but seeing that I actually spent a lot of time in Redondo Beach, I can just tell you that obviously they're going to steal this best they can, that's going to happen. I hate to tell you that, but that is going to happen.
2: I would like to think differently, but I have no reason to. So I fear you're probably right. I know you wanted to comment on Iran. What was your thought there?
3: You can't. I just think we're going to end up being back there again. I mean, I'll just be frank and honest with you. I don't see it being resolved, despite the best intentions. I don't see it getting resolved at all.
2: This is the thing, right? And I can't say that this was a miscalculation by Trump. It may have been. One thing he's been able to do is negotiate successfully with the Middle East. His first year, the very first foreign trip he made was all throughout the Middle East, right? And he was treated like a hero throughout the Middle East, UAE, Qatar, and varied countries that are questionable at best. And he didn't go to Israel during that trip. That was all intentional. And the reason was he's trying to reset the alliance in the Middle East knowing what he intended to do down the line. He wanted them to break from China and to go with us. And that was effective. And then we had what happened in Venezuela. And yeah, Maduro was taken out, but then what do you do in leadership? Well, as it turned out, his number two was like, I'll work with you. So Maduro's number two, suddenly Trump is like, look, this is the way it's going to be. And she's like, okay. And that's all worked out for us. And so you can see the moment where intelligence comes back and says, look, we've never seen anything like this. We've got the three tiers of Iranian leadership in one place at one time on a Saturday morning. Do we take this shot? And it's just so tempting that he says, yeah, go for it, without necessarily having come up with the rest of the contingency there. And if he did miscalculate in this deal, it was thinking that you could get to somebody who is transactional, thinking that, okay, well, the Ayatollah, he's bad, crap, crazy nuts. And maybe that next tier of mullahs in Iran, maybe they're nuts too. The problem is, in that society generally, you know, number one, they're Islamic terrorists. And what I'll always say to this is to the point that you made, well, if you can't trust an Islamic terrorist, who really can you trust to cut a deal with? I mean, even if you cut a deal, you've cut a deal with an Islamic terrorist. I mean, what is that ultimately worth? And so there has to be some kind of leverage you permanently hold over them, or else you know they're not going to keep with the deal. The bigger problem with Iran in particular is that these aren't just like your Sharia law terrorists. These guys go even further. These guys believe in a freaking well imam. These people are so out to lunch nuts that they believe that there is a 12th imam who has been hiding in a well for like 1,300, 1,400 years now. And if the world is just washed in blood sufficiently, well imam is going to come out. And so the problem is, where do you go within the Iranian structure to get to somebody who hasn't been indoctrinated in well imam belief? Because if somebody's goal is simply to bring about the well imam, and the way you do that is by washing the world in blood, the only way you're going to get there, if you're Iran, is through a nuclear World War III. Which, by the way, is the point of why this likely was necessary by Trump. Because if they had a nuke, they were going to use it. This is what they are based upon. We would have had a nuclear World War III. And then China is part of that axis. And so it's China, and it's Russia, and it's Iran, and it's North Korea, and it's Venezuela, and it's, you know, Nicaragua and Cuba are strategic, more geography, Nicaragua, some resources. But that, it's us against them at that point. That's what we're dealing with. That's what Trump has prevented. But in terms of negotiations, your point is well taken. And so what he's leaned on is the economic piece. Again, in this country, we are spoiled, and it's like, oh, I don't like paying $4 for gas. Okay, I mean, that's the extent of it for us. Over there, it's the Great Depression. Again, the economy in real time in Iran is the equivalent as the absolute worst it was in the United States during the Great Depression. That is what they're, and it's not getting better. It gets worse by the day over there. And so what Trump is counting on is, okay, even if these people are well imam believing freaks, they can't be trusted. They can't, it's not sustainable. It is actually sustainable for us. Part of what I talked about earlier in the show, it is not at all sustainable for them. So at some point, he's believing this cracks. The only thing that ends up becoming a fly in the ointment is the midterms. And so that's why he said recently, I don't care about the midterms. I believe he does care about the midterms. But the bottom line is, in the grand scheme of how this story needs to go, if we just go bombs away in there, who are we putting in power? No Iranian military backing is going to come for anybody that we put in place. And so there aren't a lot of great answers at this point, but economic starvation does provide the best opportunity for them to find their way past well imam for now. I'm Brian Mudd, in for the great one.
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0: I don't like anybody telling me I can't be proud of my country where I'm from. I'm born here. I'm raised here. I'm proud of it. I represent it everywhere I go. I wear the American flag all the time.
1: Amen. And that shouldn't have to be something that is like, well, good for him, or an outlier, or something that needs to be explained, but that is. That is Vanilla Ice, that he was on with Martha McCollum, Fox, and you know, talking about his participation in Freedom 250, that whole nonsensical thing where it's just absurd on its face. I mean, starting with the fact that it was a fair. You know, people first, you had the left that made fun of, there are no A-listers there. It's a fair. Do you have any clue what goes on at a fair? It is not, you know, Woodstock 26. It's a fair. And then you have the woke leftist D players, as overpaid D players, as Trump put it, that end up backing out. And it's just like ridiculous. Good for Ice. He's a good dude, by the way. He's a character, but a good guy and all about this country. And as we take a look at what's in front of us, if you missed the first hour plus of the show, from an economic standpoint, we are actually in a really good place. It may not feel like it, unless and until you look at your investments. You take a look at your 401k, and you go, that's pretty good. It may not feel like it when you're paying the bills, looking at gas prices. We're actually in a pretty good place. And it's actually a place that is getting better in real time. You're going to get the jobs report tomorrow morning from the government. We got the ADP yesterday. That government jobs report is going to drive home a lot of what I was talking about there. And whether or not if there's resolution in Iran that really works, it's going to be incredible during the back half of this year. If we don't, it's going to be good the back half of this year. Do your part as we get ready to celebrate this country's 250th to make sure there's 250 more. It's been a pleasure being with you. Brian Mudd in for the great one, Mark Levin.

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5: 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Defense officials say the U.S. military is under a lot of pressure right now. That's just as President Donald Trump promises. Now, they're so close to a deal with Iran. I'm John Cooley from the 24-Hour Breaking News Center.
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5: Well, first things first, in Fort Worth, road construction. Defense officials say the U.S. military is under a lot of pressure right now. That's just as President Donald Trump promises. Now, they're so close to a deal with Iran. I'm John Cooley from the 24-Hour Breaking News Center.
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7: On the ones.
5: Well, first things first, in Fort Worth, road construction has shut down the eastbound side of North Loop 820. That road construction is going on between 35 West and Haltom Road. Meanwhile, right here in South Dallas, got an accident blocking the right-hand lane of northbound I-35 at Beckley Avenue. And in Irving, an accident blocking the two right-hand lanes of westbound 183 at County Line Road. That's also causing a bit of stop-and-go traffic all the way back to Highway 161. Now let's take a look at that WBAP forecast from the on-time experts at the 24/7 Weather Center.
8: For WBAP, I'm WFAA meteorologist Jesse Hawila. Slight chance for a shower or thunderstorm this evening, then we're just partly cloudy later tonight, 72. 87 on Friday with a slight chance for a shower or storm in the afternoon. Better chance for some scattered rain and thunderstorms on Saturday with a high of 86.
5: Boy, howdy do I wish it got cooler, because it's still a mucky, muggy 82 degrees in Dallas, 84 in Fort Worth. Top defense officials are warning the U.S. military is under strain. Fox's Jennifer Griffin explains from Washington.
9: The unresolved conflict with Iran, the rising cost of fuel, and unexpected U.S. military operations is straining the Pentagon budget, U.S. Army officials told Fox, forcing tough budget decisions and curtailed training. Quote, current energy market dynamics, an oblique reference to disruptions in the Strait of Hormuz, are increasing fuel costs, which can affect the cost of transporting personnel, supplies, and equipment. The Chief of Naval Operations, Admiral Darrell Cottle, told the House Armed Services Committee that without supplemental funding, the U.S. Navy will have to make tough decisions.
5: The warning comes after the war in Iran threatens to drag on. Iran has claimed it's no longer negotiating until Israel stops attacking Hezbollah in Lebanon. The Oak Cliff community gathered last night to remember the victims of last week's apartment explosion that killed three people. We get more from our media partner, WFAA Cynthia Izaguirre.
10: Loved ones and neighbors remembered Sylvia Collins, Marisol Perez, and Perez's 18-month-old son, Eric. The residents displaced by the blast were lifted in prayer.
11: In the silence, we renew our commitment to love our neighbors as we love ourselves.
10: Cliff Temple Baptist Church and Mission Oak Cliff led the brief ceremony. Faith leaders stayed after the vigil to offer support and prayer to members of the community.

0: Day of testimony in the trial of teenager Carmelo Anthony was held today in Collin County. Anthony is charged with first-degree murder in the Frisco track meet stabbing that killed 17-year-old Austin Metcalf last year. WBAP's Clayton Neville says opening statements by the Anthony lawyers focused on self-defense.
1: The prosecution called the stabbing an unjustified, provoked murder. Day one of testimony brought a video expert analyzing surveillance footage that the defense calls grainy. Frisco Memorial High School track and football coach Robert Starr testified that weapons are not allowed at district sporting events.
0: The trial continues at the Collin County Courthouse. And in your money news, brought to you by NetWorthRadio.com. As big businesses plan to leave downtown, the Dallas mayor is sounding the alarm.
2: Mayor Eric Johnson told the Dallas City Council this week,
3: "The knives are out for our city."
2: That in response to the closure of the Neiman's flagship in downtown Dallas and plans for the Mavericks to move to the old Valley View Mall site and the Stars to Plano. He said he's warned about this for years.
3: I wasn't crying wolf.
2: And now?
3: The wolf is at the door, and the wolf is not in this room. The wolf is up the tollway.
2: Mayor Johnson says it's time for Dallas to get competitive. It's not just the Stars, Mavs, and Neiman's expected to leave downtown. AT&T plans to take its headquarters to Plano. In Dallas, Clayton Neville, WBAP News.
0: And I'm John Cooley. 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
4: 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Thanks a lot for stopping by. 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He always brings it like it's been brought in. Also have a guy named Will Tebow on. He's a former military guy who breaks down what's going on in Iran. We compare and contrast what's happening in Iran with what happened in Venezuela. And also, because Cuba is so much closer to us, what's the story there? We get into all of that and then some with Will. Make sure you stick around. Big show coming your way. Last year, Zoran Mamdani. I always mix it up. Sometimes it's Moron Zamdani. But either way, Zoran Mamdani won in New York, not because New York wants socialism, not because they want some sort of Islamic activism, not because they want less ability to succeed. They all fell for the okey-doke. And the okey-doke was affordability. Affordability. Is it affordable? Got to make New York affordable. And he was going to fix everything, going to give you a free bus fare. Everybody jumped on that. Going to give you grocery stores all over the place that basically had the lowest prices anywhere because the taxpayers were going to pay for it. He's going to go and get that money from the billionaires because God knows they don't deserve to keep what it is that they earned. And the regular folk in New York decided, yes, we're going to vote for this idiot. Well, affordability was not something that Republicans were talking about at all. And he, of course, a Democrat slash socialist slash progressive loon, got the message across with his big fake smile, and people fell for it. I think a lot of people regret their vote for him, but suddenly became a thing. I remember President Trump saying, nobody was ever talking about affordability. And then I remember me saying, affordability, I don't think I've ever used that word in my life, and now we're using it in every other word in a sentence to get elected. You have to understand, the Democrats have no policies. They have no real agenda. If they should, God forbid, get the administration back or the House and the Senate back, then they would not really have any plan other than power and control, raise your taxes, raise your regulations, and make life less free and liberated in the United States of America. That's what you would get. And Mamdani is proving that early on. He had to get some $4 billion bailout from the state of New York, which means New Yorkers' taxes are going to be going up. Why do I bring that up? Well, affordability is something that the president is now saying, Republicans are now saying, although they are the party of making things more affordable, they just weren't saying it as much. The president sat down today and said, during the Biden era, they increased the regulations on how you refrigerate a refrigerator and how you freeze things in the icebox or the freezer to the point to where it made things very unaffordable. The president sat down today and through the swipe of his pen got rid of those regulations, so you probably will see the prices of these items going down now. Here's what he said.
6: Today is my honor to be discussing the taking of a very historic action to substantially lower costs for consumers, protect hundreds of thousands of jobs, and save Americans well over $2 billion a year by officially terminating the Biden administration's ridiculous regulations imposing costly requirements on refrigerators and air conditioners. It's ridiculous, unnecessary, and costly, and actually makes the machinery worse.
4: Sam, I got to ask you a question. What's going on with the guy's belly button over the president's left shoulder here?
7: Good question. Looks like a bowling ball.
4: Looks like he might be pregnant.
7: Yeah.
4: Am I missing something there?
8: The little turkey thing.
4: There's something going on. I mean, it could be the turkey is ready. For those who are listening, you've got several people. You can't see their faces behind the president as he sits at the desk in the Oval Office, the Resolute desk. And there's a guy who clearly, I mean, either it's an Audi or there's something else going on. He might have to go see somebody. So having said that, I'm glad the president is getting rid of these regulations, which were stupid. All of these green, lefty, climate change, garbage regulations were added to gain power and control. And in the Inflation Reduction Act, which didn't, it was really about climate change or so-called climate change. Even the UN's going away from that now because it just seems stupid that every time they say, here's the date where we're all going to be out of fish, it was supposed to happen by the year 2000. I noticed we had salmon the other night, so fish is still a thing. When we hear that the polar ice cap will melt by 2014, and I realized that was 12 years ago, it turns out Al Gore was wrong. When you hear AOC say we're all going to be dead in 12 years, and the people that she's actually citing their report, those people who wrote it say, we didn't really say that. She's not really using that information the right way. And when the Biden administration, it wasn't Joe Biden, he was busy eating ice cream and being completely without any cognition. When they say you've got to stop using gas stoves and only go electric, when they say you have to get this kind of a window, when they say you have to get solar panels, when they say you can't buy this refrigerator anymore, when they say no more internal combustion engines that run on gasoline, it turns out they were all full of it. And the president, I think, is making a smart move by getting rid of those regulations. Unfortunately, a future president could add them all back on. And I hope that that won't happen. In fact, if you get a Republican, whether it's J.D. Vance or Marco Rubio or Ron DeSantis after President Trump, I don't see them adding the regulations back. Then he said this.
6: Under the Biden administration, the so-called technology transition rule, which was crazy, forced companies to adopt specific high-cost refrigerants, massively driving up the price of transporting and strong and storing refrigerants and various goods. Many grocery stores and restaurants had no choice but to replace their refrigerators entirely. They went out of business, half of them. And these costs rose. Americans faced higher grocery prices and reduced access to critical medical supplies. It was a very catastrophic thing that they did. At the same time, this rule also drove up the cost of living by forcing consumers to purchase higher cost residential air conditioning units. They went up very substantially in cost, and also they were going to be obsolete very quickly. It created national security risk by adding additional hurdles to the already complicated process of manufacturing semiconductors. So it was a mess. Likewise, the so-called emissions rule imposed crippling leak repair requirements on virtually all existing large-scale refrigeration systems, hurting consumers and small businesses, making it almost impossible for many small businesses to even buy inferior equipment.
4: Let me just stop there. I mean, hopefully you're hearing what he's laying down. If you had a refrigerating system in your business or even in your home, instead of allowing you to get it fixed, they made it cost prohibitive to get it fixed, forcing you to buy a different model that might not have cooled as well, that had all these regulations attached, that would have cost you a lot more money. It reminds me a lot of Cash for Clunkers, although with Cash for Clunkers, they gave you, what, $4,000 or something on a trade. But they were taking perfectly good vehicles off the road. There were then, in many of them, SUVs especially, were filling the blocks with like concrete so you could never use them again, instead of having people have the ability to fix a car. I mean, they were putting repair shops out of business. They were putting used car lots out of business. They were making regulations under Obama that made it untenable to continue fixing your older vehicle, forcing you into a newer one that had all these regulations on them and all these surveilling tactics on them. Think about it. I still have a few cars that don't have any of this OnStar or surveillance system. I mean, they're actually talking about possibly adding a breathalyzer on every car in the future. I don't drink. I got to blow into a breathalyzer to start my car? Give me a break. So it was a way to force you to accept the regulations without making the regulations like permanent law. It was like what they did when they took the speed limit nationwide down to 55. When they took the nationwide top highway speed to 55, they didn't force it through law. They said, we just won't send you back the road money. So in other words, you send all your excise tax money into the federal government. We won't send any of it back unless you change the speed limit to what we say. Same thing with the drinking age. It used to be 18. They raised it to 21. First they said 19, then they went to 21. And they said, we're not going to make this a law, but if you don't comply, we're not going to give you this aid money or that aid money, money that was actually sent by the state, and you would never get it back unless you got in line. Same thing with Obama and Obamacare, trying to force states to do different things with Medicaid or Medicare or Obamacare, and if you didn't do it, we wouldn't send you back the Medicaid money that we got from your residents. That's the game they play. It's a leverage play, monetarily.
6: And this is all across the country. The higher costs threaten thousands of jobs and was passed on in the form of higher prices and higher taxes. Today's reforms will deliver significant financial relief, saving American families and businesses more than $2.4 billion, think of that, each year. Thanks to today's reforms, the American people have lower grocery prices, cheaper transportation of goods, lower cost of air conditioning, at no detriment at all to our country. Zero. Including environmental detriment. My administration's historic deregulatory agenda has already saved our country an estimated $1.2 trillion. That's been done over a relatively short period of time. $1.2 trillion with a T. We're committed to fixing and really completely ending Biden's disastrous regulatory policies and delivering financial relief to each and every American, which is what we're doing. This was a tremendous burden, a tremendous cost. These people had to live with it. Not only refrigerants, but a lot more. And it was making the equipment unaffordable. And the actual benefit was nothing. It just made it worse. It made life worse, and it made it worse, and it drove up costs tremendously. So now I'd like to ask Administrator Lee Zeldin, who's absolutely fantastic. He's doing an incredible job. We're proud of you, Lee. Really, the job you're doing is incredible.
4: I mean, we don't hear from Lee Zeldin, but he is fantastic. I'll agree with that. Although the president does say that a lot, even if the thing might not be completely fantastic, Lee Zeldin has done an incredible job as the EPA administrator. And listen, when you think about regulations, I want it to have a negative connotation to you. I'm not saying it just to say it. It should have a negative connotation because when you put regulations on, they should serve one job. A should keep us safe. Like, you had to have regulations in the plant where they were making, you know, cars back in the day. And that's why they had things like the sit-in or the sit-out. I think it was called the sit-in in Buick City, Flint, Michigan. They did that back in the day because people were losing an arm. They lose a finger. You know, people would have major injuries on the assembly line. You had to have some regulations that said, hey, you got to make sure you at least protect the people. So you want there to be regulations on a limited basis. If you've got some regulation that say you can't put poison in the water, that's a good regulation. Got regulations that say the food has to pass this standard, that's good. We don't want to eat food that doesn't pass the standard. But when you add regulation after regulation to stop people from drilling for more oil, well, that's just an agenda now. When you have regulation after regulation to force people to buy electric cars because, you know, those who are investing in electric cars maybe are more on your side. When you have regulations that say you can't go to Anwar and go get the oil that God gave us, and all the natural resources, the fossil fuels there because of the elk or the wildebeest or something that's up there. And that's just dumb. It's the regulation to force people to go. You can't build the Keystone XL pipeline, but you can have all that oil delivered via railway. Really? Well, who runs the railway? Who does that benefit? When you have regulations that benefit the few and put hardship on the many, that's just a political move to line your own pockets. You know, when Al Gore's using $20,000 a month in electricity while telling us to stop using electricity, I've got a problem with that. When you tell me you can use all the carbon you want, but if you pay a carbon, you know, tax or

0: government if you can go do that thing. It would be a much better thing to have fewer regulations. I am completely in support of what the president's doing here, and I hope that he does more to deregulate, which is he's known to do even in his first term. 833-JOE-PAGS, 833-563-7247, joepags.com. Definitely want to hear from you. We will be talking about it. Ron, what is the latest on that? What is the latest on that? We're going to be talking about that. Also, Cuba. Do we now go to Cuba? I mean, is that salvo that was thrown out yesterday to go and arrest Raul Castro? One wonders if we'll go there to get him. Is that some sort of a precursor to us going there and doing something like we did in Venezuela or something like what's going on in Iran? We'll talk about that as well. 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
8: For the 9th year in a row, Finland has been named the happiest country in the world. That's according to the World Happiness Report put out every year by the Wellbeing Research Center at the University of Oxford in the UK. Two other Nordic nations, Iceland and Denmark, came in at numbers 2 and 3. Now, having spent quite a bit of time in these countries over my 2.5

0: decades as a journalist, I can tell you that this is not at all that surprising. There's an entirely different way of thinking in these countries. We before me, you might say. In other words, the mentality is less adversarial and much more, we're all in this together. One other interesting thing that came up was that no matter where someone lived, the more time they spent on social media, the less happy they were. Want to smile? It's simple. Put your phone away for a bit. I'm Dr. Sanjay Gupta, helping you live a better life.
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7: 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I interview, the full interview with Dinesh D'Souza is up and running now over on YouTube. It is 40 minutes long. It's a good long interview. We get into the division on the right, Tucker, Megan, Candace, people like Dinesh and me. I mean, many times we look like we're on different sides, which is weird because you're handing a win to the left that has no agenda, has nothing to offer the American people, but at least they look like they're all for one and one for all. So we talk about all that and then some. We get in-depth with it. I think you're really going to like this. It's already flying out off the shelves. A lot of people are enjoying it. Go to joepags.com/YouTube. joepags.com/YouTube. When it comes to what's going on with Cuba, it's interesting to me because the president says Venezuela is a problem. Then suddenly Maduro and his wife are gone, indicted. And then you see Iran is a problem. We take out the nuclear sites. And then this military operation that started on February 28th. And now we're getting to a place where we're negotiating in the hopes of getting a non-nuclear Iran for the foreseeable future, if not forever. And then, now you've got a charge against Raul Castro, allegedly, oh, well, not even alleged, I think he's bragged about shooting down these small planes that were just offering aid to those trying to leave Cuba, and they did so in international waters, which is against international law. The United States, now the DOJ now, has charged him, indicted him. Will you go and get him? What's the next step? So where are we with Cuba policies? Is this the next one that we'll see some sort of military action or some sort of an operation to go and get Raul Castro? And if you get Castro, what does that really mean? Today, Marco Rubio, the Secretary of State, was asked about Cuba.
8: How do you intend to get Raul Castro to the United States?
7: How do you intend to get Raul Castro to the United States is the very British question.
8: Well, that was a grand jury in South Florida returned an indictment on Raul Castro. Nothing to do with us. The grand jury, the evidence is clear. He admits to it. Raul Castro openly admits and brags about he shot down civilian, gave the order to shoot down civilian airplanes.
9: And, how would you get him here?
8: Well, I'm not going to talk about how we're going to get him here. If we were trying to get him here, why would I say to the media what our plans are about that? I know you have to ask, but why would I answer that? The bottom line, there's a lot. At that point, he becomes a fugitive of American justice. And, well, you know, if there's an announcement of probably, we'll tell you afterwards, not before.
7: I mean, so Sam, what happened here? They said, Mr. Secretary, we want to take some questions. Yeah, let's get right by that plane.
10: Right.
7: Is that
10: right.
7: What we're doing? Is that the SOP now?
10: I don't know. I don't know why they keep doing this. You know, he was just in a private car. I mean, come on.
7: we actually see a car behind him with the doors open. And I'm like, is that where he just came from? So you could have done it over there, and it could have been easier to understand. Now, again, I mean, he's right. You're not going to tell the media, well, our plan is to go at 2 o'clock in the morning this Thursday, and we're going to go and get Raul Castro and maybe pick up a couple of other bad guys while we're there. But you're right. You're not going to answer it. He doesn't have to ask, how are you going to get him? You can ask, are you planning to try to somehow get him here? Much more on Iran and more when we come back. Stay here.
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11: 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Your WBAP forecast from the on-time experts, 24-7 Weather Center, 20% chance of thunderstorms later this evening and tomorrow morning. Outside that, looking at mostly cloudy skies, low 72. Tomorrow, we're looking at a 30% chance of thunderstorms tomorrow afternoon. Even better chances after that tomorrow night. Mostly cloudy outside that, behind your 87 degrees. It is 82 degrees in Dallas, 84 in Fort Worth. Hezbollah rejects the latest ceasefire agreement between Israel and Lebanon's government and demands a complete Israeli withdrawal. A peace deal between the two parties are part of Iran's demands for their peace deal with the U.S. Your Monday news brought to you by NetWorthRadio.com. President Donald Trump is again seeking to boost the struggling U.S. coal industry. In a plan announced today, they'd spend nearly $700 million to support coal-fired plants and coal exports. The White House official says that the administration will use the authority under a Cold War-era national defense law to support 13 coal plants across the country and help build more in Alaska and West Virginia. I'm John Cooley. Keep connected to DFW for the latest in the war in Iran. 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We got the latest news, traffic, weather, and some laughs. 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
21: Heart disease is still the leading cause of death here in the United States and around the world. But what if there was something you could do earlier in life to reduce the odds of becoming a statistic? Well, here in the United States, tens of millions of adults already take a statin to lower their cholesterol. But new guidance put out by the American College of Cardiology and the American Heart Association now emphasize that treating high cholesterol sooner could significantly reduce a person's lifetime risk of heart attack or stroke. How early are we talking? In your 30s, believe it or not. Of course, you need to talk to your doctor about whether statins are right for you, but you should know that the evidence is really starting to stack up that shows the earlier you get a jump on reducing lifelong exposure to plaque-causing lipids and lipoproteins, the better the odds are going to be for you. Make sure you get your cholesterol checked. That's the first step. I'm Dr. Sanjay Gupta, helping you live a better life.
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0: pleasure to have you. I wonder, where are you with Cuba? Our entire lives, we've heard about Cuba and how bad Cuba is. Now, the revolution in Cuba happened before I was born. It was happened in the late 1950s, and it's been under a strong-armed control, the communist hammer, for a long time. And the people there have been suffering. I mean, when you think about it, it's kind of cool that their cars are all from the 1950s, but then it's uncool to know that they're from the 1950s because they can't get automobiles there. And they've been fixing these cars from the 50s for a long time. If you look up some video of cars in Cuba, it's like you're in a time machine. It's very interesting. The people there obviously become very good at fixing them. But when it comes to technology, only those who are in the government get to have any technology. When it comes to anything new, when it comes to, you know, new transportation or new fill in the blank, it's only for the government. Remember, they eat the prime rib while the people eat bugs. So is it time to do something about Cuba? It's very interesting that we're interested in the Middle East, and we have been for a long time, yet Cuba's 90 miles off of our coast. The last time we took any sort of attempted action was in the early 1960s. So is it time to do something about Cuba? And can you do to Cuba what you're doing to Iran? And what I mean is, in Iran, we're starving Iran. Their economy is screwed. Their inflation rate is 70 to 80% right now. They can't sell any of their oil. Ships are not allowed to leave port in Iran because of the blockade. They are suffering big time. Some would say bigly. Although I think the president always said big league, but we'll call it bigly. So, I mean, that makes sense. Can you starve the leadership of Cuba the same way? It looks like you might be able to. Or do you go into Cuba like you did in Venezuela in the dark of night? 2 hours later, you got the 94-year-old Raul Castro, and the leadership in Cuba then answers to the president of the United States, which is kind of what's going on right now with this Delcy Rodriguez in Venezuela, although she was the vice president for Maduro. So the whole thing is very interesting. What would you do if you had the button? What does that button do to change what's going on in Cuba, again, 90 miles off the coast of Florida? Well, Marco Rubio just was not going to answer whether they're going to go in there and get Raul Castro. President Trump was asked about his thoughts on Cuba as well.
1: Cuba, look, it's a failed country. Everybody knows it. They don't have electricity. They don't have money. They don't have really anything. They don't have food. And we're going to help them along, and we're going to help them because the people, because number one, I want to help them. I don't want to, on a humanitarian basis, but we have the Cuban American population, much of it living in Miami and Florida. That's a great group of people, amazing group of people, industrious, just, they're great Americans. They've wanted this to happen. They want to go back to their country. They want to help their country. I hope they're going to stay here, but they want to go back. They want to invest in their country and, you know, see if they can bring it back. Other presidents have looked at this for 50, 60 years doing something, and it looks like I'll be the one that does it, so we'd be happy to do it. We want to open it up to Cuban Americans where they can go back and help.
0: There you go. Very interesting. He's thinking about Cuban Americans. You know, the big contingent in Miami in South Florida voted for him. You know, they love that Marco Rubio is the Secretary of State, who's also talking a lot about this. I mean, you might be able to get something done. I don't want more military action unless it's some swift in the middle of the night operation that, again, no Americans die. You go grab Raul Castro. I don't know. But something is going to happen because suddenly we're there. Well, Rubio said this.
2: Here's the problem we have. We'll engage with the Cubans we have. Our ambassadors met with them recently. The CIA director was down there a few weeks ago. There's some State Department communications that occur. I just don't see a lot of... At the end of the day, they got to make a decision. Their system doesn't work, right? Their economic system does not work. It's broken. And you can't fix it with the current political system that's in place. They just don't comprehend how to do it. And it's a failed state. Like, their economy and the model they're trying to follow in Cuba doesn't resemble what anyone is doing anywhere in the world. I mean, there are other ways to do it that can provide the people of Cuba prosperity and opportunity. And it's what I said in the video to them the other day. You look at Cuba, in the Bahamas, in Jamaica, in the Dominican Republic, here in Florida. Cuba's surrounded by places where people have the right to do things like own a business, work for themselves, and be able to vote and for the leaders that govern them and or replace them. So if that's possible all around Cuba, why isn't it possible? Why is that not possible inside of Cuba? And right now, there just doesn't seem to be people over there in charge of the regime who are in any way open to any of those changes. And the things they talk about economically are cosmetic in nature. They're not real. Because that's what they've gotten used to all these years, is just buying time and waiting us out. They're not going to be able to wait us out or buy time. We're very serious. We're very focused. As I told you a moment ago, in the context of Iran, the president's preference is always a negotiated agreement that's peaceful. That's always our preference. That remains our preference with Cuba. I'm just being honest with you. You know, the likelihood of that happening, given who we're dealing with, right now is not high. But if they have a change of heart, you know, we're here. And in the meantime, we'll keep doing what we need to do.
3: It sounds a lot like nation building. The administration doesn't believe in using force for nation building.
0: The same doofus from the BBC. Sounds an awful lot like nation building. You know, it's a nation building. And Rubio keeps talking to him like, at some point, just ignore this doofus.
2: Building. It's not nation building. It's... We are addressing something that's directly related to the national security of the United States. We are involved in places all over the world. You're asking me about Ebola. Important. But Ebola's in Africa. Cuba's 90 miles from our shores. So if you have a systemic meltdown in that country, which is where they're headed, their power plants, by the way, the reason why their power plants break down, they've been having blackouts for years. They had major blackouts last year, and they were still getting free Venezuelan oil. They haven't spent a penny in fixing their energy production, their electrical grid. They don't spend any money on that stuff. They pocket. They have a private military company named Gaesa who's sitting on $18 billion of assets. And not a penny of that transfers over to the state budget. Not a penny of that goes over to help the people of Cuba. Not 1 cent. So even if they had all the diesel in the world, they still wouldn't be able to generate energy because they've stolen the money and haven't invested in their energy infrastructure. So you're heading for a failed state. That's what you have now. But it's 90 miles from our shores. So we'll be impacted by the migratory crisis, by any violence and instability that happens there. It directly implicates the United States' national interests. So the future of Cuba belongs to the people of Cuba in terms of how they're governed, what the system looks like, and so forth. But the national security threat, that's 100% something we're going to focus on because that's about America.
0: Without a doubt, it's right there. It's right there. Sounds an awful lot like nation building. Shut up. It's like, when you say something like that, and you make the term nation building a pejorative, then you're trying to suggest that the United States shouldn't do anything to Cuba. So what are you for the Cuban regime? Are you for the people that are having no freedom and liberty, to having very little food and water, having very little access to new transportation and technology? Are you for that? I mean, I got to tell you, if I were in government, I'm never going to be. I just think it would be a waste of my time to run for office. You're beholden to too many people who helped you get there. But if I were ever in office and they were questioning me, I would turn it around on them. Are you for the regime? Would regime change be bad? You say it sounds like regime change. I mean, we'd be happy to see the regime change, but we're not going to force it. I mean, what are you saying? Is that a bad thing if the people there had a better chance at the freedom to ask questions like you're asking me? I just feel like I would say that. I would have no time for the nonsense, to be honest. As we look at all this going on, with the world bad guys are now on their back heels. They are. There's a strong guy in office again. For 4 years, they had a paper tiger. For 4 years, they did anything they wanted. For 4 years, Iran had billions of dollars freed up. Cuba did anything it wanted to do. North Korea did anything it wanted to do. China did anything it wanted to do. I'm surprised it didn't go to Taiwan, to be honest with you, after seeing how failed our withdrawal from Afghanistan was under Biden. You now have a guy in office who is showing the American strength, and that we are a power for good, using economic abilities and leverage to make sure that we have fair trade and free trade, using our military leverage to show how powerful we are. When he did that thing, or when he said, yes, go for it, he gave the order to accomplish getting Maduro and his wife, the entire bad world, the axis of the enemies out there, you know, we're the allies, they're the axis, right? Axis. When they saw that, they went, what the beep just happened here? What did Trump just pull off? I don't get it. So it begs the question, what if the House and Senate, and what if the presidency, and what if the leanings of the Supreme Court ended up going the other way, back to the left? Can you imagine how bad that would be? President Trump was asked about that today, and he can imagine how bad it would be.
1: I think if Democrats took control of the Congress, I think that, and let's say took control of the country, I think that this country's finished. These people are sick. They suffer from Trump derangement syndrome. But really, they have bad policy. They have horrible policy. They cheat on elections. They get elected by cheating on elections. But you would have two states added. They'll terminate the filibuster immediately. Republicans should do that. They'll terminate the filibuster. You'll have Washington, D.C., and you'll have Puerto Rico as a state, which will be a disaster, which would be four Senate seats. Tremendous numbers of electoral college votes. That's really bad, but you will have the destruction of our country. They want to go to 21 Supreme Court judges. That's their perfect number. They talk about 13. but they want to go to 21 Supreme Court judges. If they get in power, I think this country would be maybe finished.
0: I agree. We were almost finished with Biden because it wasn't a leader of the executive branch. It was the executive branch by committee, and the committee were a bunch of left-wing progressive Marxist loons, from Antony Blinken to Jake Sullivan, Jen Psaki, and KJP, for God's sakes. These people are all nuts. And then you had the deep state that helped Biden get elected by lying about Hunter Biden's laptop. You had the deep state running everything, just running amok. And then the weaponization of the DOJ after anybody who would say anything that the central government didn't approve of. Controlling by injecting money and staff into places like Twitter. He's not wrong. If this country went back to the left, you can kiss your civil liberties goodbye. And it's so interesting to me that as we're watching our strength really show up around the world, and as we're watching more freedom and liberty, fewer regulations, more access to the American dream, as we're seeing that, the left is pretending like this guy is the dictator, the authoritarian. He's the guy trying to be the fascist out there. When we just dealt with 4 years of a committee in the executive that did all it could to shut us down if we disagreed with them. There are people in this country who to this day think you're not allowed to say, I've got questions about the 2020 election. There are people in this country today who still think 6 foot social distancing and having a COVID passport to go to dinner or go to a movie was a smart move. We still have people who think that those injections actually did something good. That's how nutsy cuckoo would become again if we go back to the left. And there's a real possibility that can happen. You don't use your brain. The infighting on the right is stupid. We should be rallying around these moves to make sure that the strong men around this world don't have the ability to keep people under their thumb like they are. We should make sure that American interests are taken care of with when it comes to Cuba, when it comes to Venezuela, when it comes to Iran and anybody else. And we should be applauding the vast difference between that administration and this administration. And so often we don't do that. We rest on our laurels and we forget how much better things are. And then people just don't go and vote. Like there's a primary going on in a lot of states right now. You better be getting involved. There's early voting happening in my state, Texas, right now. 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
13: A better life with Dr. Sanjay Gupta.
14: Heart disease is still the leading cause of death here in the United States and around the world. But what if there was something you could do earlier in life to reduce the odds of becoming a statistic? Well, here in the United States, tens of millions of adults already take a statin to lower their cholesterol. But new guidance put out by the American College of Cardiology and the American Heart Association now emphasize that treating high cholesterol sooner could significantly reduce a person's lifetime risk of heart attack or stroke. How early are we talking? In your 30s, believe it or not. Of course, you need to talk to your doctor about whether statins are right for you, but you should know that the evidence is really starting to stack up that shows the earlier you get a jump on reducing lifelong exposure to plaque-causing lipids and lipoproteins, the better the odds are going to be for you. Make sure you get your cholesterol checked. That's the first step. I'm Dr. Sanjay Gupta, helping you live a better life.
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0: To have you. Thanks. I appreciate you stopping by. There's a lot going on. There's a lot to get to. The Joe Pag Show for your Thursday. I'm going to be on a News Nation tonight, I think, with Katie Pavlich. I'll be on first time we will be on Katie's show. Sam, she's booked us, what, three times, four times, something like that?
23: A couple times. And, you know, you can't control breaking news, so we're excited for tonight. Yeah.
0: So we're looking forward to doing that. I believe it's 10 o'clock Eastern time is when her show is on. Is that what it
23: Correct.
0: Is?
23: Correct.
0: 9 o'clock
23: yes.
0: our time?
23: Mm-hmm.
0: All right, so after the show, we'll take a break. We'll have a little bite to eat and go jump on and do that. And we appreciate them asking. When it comes to what's going on with this administration and showing the strength that I want us to show, I'm not afraid to tell you, I didn't want us to go into Iran. I didn't expect that was going to happen. I certainly don't want ground troops there, and nobody's talking about sending ground troops. But once the president made the decision to go into Iran and in conjunction with Israel, do what we could to stop this overwhelming financing of terrorism around the globe. I want us to win. And by all accounts, we've won. By all accounts, we've taken out their military capability. By all accounts, Iran doesn't have a navy anymore. We keep on being told that 100-some-odd ships are at the bottom of the sea. Iran cannot send out from its ports any oil, so they can't sell their oil. Iran doesn't have any, we're told, surface-to-air missiles. That's good. And we've got a major presence in the Gulf region right now. And that presence is not going to be going down. It's probably going to continue to go up until Iran signs a deal. We are using our force, our leverage, our military might to make this country do what we want. My preference would be that we leave Iran with a different government in place, whether it's the Shah's son, whether it's Ahmadinejad, which I think is just a nuts idea. I can't believe anybody's even floating that. But something different has to be there that would be against 180 degrees different than theocracy. I don't think that Ahmadinejad would be, to be honest. But you need something else in there to give those people a chance at getting their country back and keeping peace in the Middle East for a long period of time. If the same theocracy stays in place, and it's looking more and more likely that it will, then you've got the potential for some other nut job, some radical idiot, to say, listen, I will end my own life and the lives of everybody in Iran to do what I believe my God says I should do. And that's a problem. That could be a major problem. So we're going to talk more about Iran as we go through. It's going to be Will Tebow later. We're going to talk to him about Iran, about Venezuela, about Cuba, about even Ukraine. I think we try to get into that a little bit as well. Mike Davis on this program as well from the Article 3 Project. We talk about how the left, as we just talked about with the president saying the left can't get control again, they will make not only D.C. and Puerto Rico states, probably also the U.S. Virgin Islands. And that would mean six new senators that would all be Democrats in the Senate. They would pack the court by adding six or more Supreme Court justices. And I do ask them, I say, listen, can we pass a constitutional amendment that says, or some sort of an act that says the Supreme Court is comprised of this many people, nine, and no more than nine? And I also talk to them about, should you be a natural-born citizen to live in the United States of America? Not to live in. You can live here if you're not a natural-born citizen. To serve in government, in any role that is a federal role. And I think the answer probably should be no. We'll see if Mike agrees. 833-JOE-PAGS, 833-563-7247, joepags.com. Stay right here.
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2: 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I'm John Cooley from the 24-Hour Breaking News Center.
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22: On the ones.
2: In Denton, we got an accident blocking the right-hand lane of northbound I-35 at Bonnie Bray and I-35 West. Stop and go traffic all the way back to North Texas Boulevard. After your WBAP forecast from the on-time experts, 24/7 Weather Center.
3: For WBAP, I'm WFAA meteorologist Jesse Hawila. Slight chance for a lingering thunderstorm this evening, otherwise partly cloudy tonight with a low of 72. Slight chance for some pop-up showers and storms on Friday, 87. Better chance for some scattered rain and thunderstorms on Saturday with a high of 86.
2: It's a muggy and moist 82 degrees in Dallas and Fort Worth. President Donald Trump continues to insist the U.S. is close to a deal with Iran, but he says he would be willing to meet with the country's supreme leader if there is a deal to be made. Secretary of State Marco Rubio told lawmakers earlier this week that the war is indeed over. Now, Hezbollah is rejecting a peace proposal with Israel. Iran has asked for peace in Lebanon amid negotiations. The deal so far requires both sides to reopen the Strait of Hormuz and discuss a nuclear deal under a 60-day ceasefire. Opening arguments heard today in the trial of Carmelo Anthony, who's accused of stabbing 17-year-old Austin Metcalf in a 2025 track meet. Fox's Brooke Taylor.
4: A scuffle outside the courthouse as supporters from both sides demonstrate outside Carmelo Anthony's murder trial. Prosecutors say Anthony fatally stabbed 17-year-old Austin Metcalf in the chest during a high school track meet last year. Police say the confrontation started after Metcalf told Anthony he wasn't supposed to be in his team's tent. Prosecutors called it a, quote, sneak attack and an unjustified provoked murder. Jurors saw grainy surveillance footage of the attack that also shows Anthony running away before a coach stopped him. Defense attorneys describe Anthony as an honor student and athlete, arguing Metcalf struck first and Anthony reacted in a split second of fear and chaos.
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6: The wolf is at the door, and the wolf is not in this room. The wolf is not in this room. The wolf is up the tollway.
2: The comments from Mayor Johnson came from a city council meeting earlier this week, just days after the Stars announced plans to move to Plano, while the Mavericks also intend to leave downtown for a new facility in North Dallas. I'm John Cooley. Keep connected, DFW, for the latest in the war in Iran. 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
5: We can end our rare earth mineral dependence on China right here in the great state of Texas. 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
0: Great to have you. Wonderful radio stations across the land, along with Sam and Polo. It is the Joe Pags Show. Thanks a lot for being here. So it looks like some charges are finally coming to the surface when it comes to what's going on in Minnesota. And Minnesota, you know I love you, girl. You know I think that you're great. But see, here's the problem. The problem is you've got a bunch of nut jobs that are in positions of power. And by that I mean Tim Walz, Peggy Flanagan, Jacob Fry, Ilhan Omar. All of these people, they're nuts. They're nuts, and I think they don't like the country. I think they're anti-American values. When you have a flood of people coming from a country that's known for fraud, you've got a flood of people that from a country that's known for scamming, you've got a flood of people coming from a country that somehow are living the high life here instead of truly assimilating and trying to achieve the American dream, you've got a problem. And the Somali community, whether you like it or not, whether Jacob Fry goes and eats a bunch of Somali food at the local restaurant or not, whether Tim Walz goes on and on and on about how he knew nothing about the fraud, and if Keith Ellison, the attorney general, acts like he doesn't know what the hell he's talking about, and wow, this thing came out of nowhere, and it's really the Republicans to blame somehow. You've got a problem. Minnesota, you've got a problem. But I love my Somali neighbors. And the guy he's the garbage man, or he's the local doctor, he's a lawyer, and he's a this. They're great people. Well, when people show up, in your city, in your state, in this country, you should make it very clear to them that the first job is to assimilate. Understand our ways. Understand our value system. Understand how we do things. And disincentivize them being fraudulent like many people are in the actual country of Somalia. Somalia is run by a bunch of terrorists. And I think the number one profession is scammer or fraudster. So we shouldn't be surprised that the same sort of business is being brought here. Not even for a second we shouldn't be. We are hearing about either $9 billion or $18 billion. So either nine or double that in fraud that's alleged to be going on in Feeding Our Futures and autism care and elderly daycare and then child daycare. Places that many of them, exposed by a guy like Nick Shirley, just don't have any business. Yet they're collecting millions of dollars on the taxpayer's dime. Or of the taxpayer's dime. And you've got this going on, and we're going, well, when's somebody going to face some charges? Well, it turns out a lot of people have been prosecuted for fraud in Minnesota. The vast majority of them are Somali. Well, now more charges are being announced by the U.S. attorney that covers that area.
8: Today, we are announcing criminal charges against 15 defendants in Minnesota for fraud schemes that targeted over $90 million in taxpayer dollars.
0: Now, let me tell you this. This is the Assistant Attorney General. His name is Colin M. McDonald. What's interesting about it is I've never seen this guy before in my life, and that doesn't mean anything positive or negative. It's just it's the truth. But he's flanked by Dr. Oz on one side and RFK Jr. on the other side. This is a major announcement. And again, he's in the National Fraud Enforcement Division. He's an assistant attorney general at the DOJ.
8: Let me be clear up front about something.
0: Literally has a microphone and a big podium, yet we get the fun buzz. Now, Polo, could you have set this microphone up to where it wouldn't buzz, do you think?
10: I mean, I would have looked for it, I guess, or I would have noticed it beforehand. I don't think you can purposely set up to have that sound.
0: Right, but I mean, you might do a test beforehand and go, hey, that buzz is no good. Let me get that out of there before we do this.
10: I would like to think so, but yeah. I mean, hey, you know, if it was like an impromptu thing and you're having to work fast, I mean, hey, sure.
0: Look at this shot. Is that impromptu? You think RFK Jr. and Oz were just hanging out with this guy? Mm-hmm. Or do you think that this was a setup meeting? I'm thinking it wasn't impromptu. That's all I'm saying.
10: Probably not.
0: Yeah. So let's continue, but the buzz is not our fault. Don't blame Polo.
8: This is not the end of our work in Minnesota. This is not the end of the beginning of our work in Minnesota. This is the beginning of our work in Minnesota. The fraud here in Minnesota is shocking. Our cases today involve seven different state-managed Medicaid programs that have been systematically pilfered by fraudsters who treated Minnesota-run programs as their personal piggy bank.
0: I love that you said that state run, state administered. In other words, they got the money from the taxpayer across the land, and the state ran it like this, and we're saying it's full of fraud.
8: One of the programs has been completely shut down because there's no money left. It's all gone. That was Minnesota's state-run Housing Stabilization Services Program, designed to help the homeless find and maintain housing. It was estimated in 2020 that it would cost only about $2.5 million a year to fund this program, but it ended up costing almost 50 times that much, over $104 million by 2024 due to fraud. And because of all the fraud, Minnesota had to shut the program down in 2025, and now these services no longer exist for these vulnerable homeless populations. The same trends exist for other Minnesota-run taxpayer-funded programs. An autism program that cost the taxpayer $600,000 just 6 years ago skyrocketed to over $400 million. And to be sure, that number is not driven by supply and demand. It is not driven by health care or charity. It is fraud.
0: I mean, think about that. Wow, we can just increase the number of people we say we're feeding and just get more free money? We can increase the number of people we say we're giving daycare and we get more money? You increase the number of people we claim are getting autism care, and we get more money. We just increase the amount of people we say we're giving homes to are homeless. And we don't even have to give one person a home or a shelter or anything. We get more money. We just increase the number of people we say we're feeding. We get more cash. The number of people we say are elderly that need daycare. We get more cash. Just kept on doing it. I mean, how much fraud does it have to be before you notice it? How much fraud does it have to be before you as the state administrator of this money? You're getting millions upon tens of millions upon hundreds of millions, if not billions, of dollars from the taxpayer. You aren't even smart enough to go and be a good steward of it and make sure that the person with their handout is using that money for what it was intended to be used? I mean, or you're in on it. It could be that. Maybe you're in on it. And I'm here to tell you, it sounds like the way he's saying it, there's a very, very close look right now, investigation, into those who are administrating this money or administering the money.
8: My message to the Minnesota community and to all of America is this. If you see something that seems too good to be true, tell us. In some areas, such as in the daycare prosecutions we announced today, a culture of fraud has taken root, where child care centers even offer kickbacks to parents to enroll their children.
0: I'm sorry, what? If you enroll your child, we'll give you some money? Where did you get that money? Oh, it's taxpayers' money. Huh, that's interesting.
8: If something sounds good to be true, it is. Do the right thing, speak out, help us win the fight against fraud. And now my message to the fraudsters is this. Eat, drink, and be merry today. Because your days of frolicking and freedom are numbered. We are doing everything we can to find you. And when we do, we will prosecute you. And we will claw back every dollar you have stolen from the American people. We will not rest until every fraudster knows that the cost of stealing from the American people is far higher than any scheme is worth.
0: Boom. There you go. It's not like the fraud, the alleged fraud, started a year and a half ago. This has been going on for a long time. Walls just ignorant of it, really? Flanagan knows nothing. Keith Ellison had a meeting with one of these groups that ended up allegedly donating to his campaign for re-election, and he doesn't know anything about it. I mean, they have some of this stuff on tape, they say. We heard some of the audio in these hearings where Keith Ellison was sitting there. You know, the Antifa fan who is your top cop, your top law enforcement officer in the state of Minnesota. But everything the left touches turns to, I can't say it on the radio. Everything the left, you know what I mean, Sam?
23: I know what you mean.
0: Everything the left touches turns to crap. I can say that, can I? I think I can. And this just goes to show. And the weirdest part of all of it that tells me an investigation into who was potentially complicit here has to happen. Because Jacob Fry thought it would be smart to go to a Somali restaurant and eat food that he clearly didn't like. Tim Walz is out in front of this saying the Somali people are great. They are Minnesota. You got the police chief, this O'Hara idiot, who's out there. If you see somebody in a uniform, they might be kidnapping people off the streets. Again, running cover for Somalis who are here potentially committing fraud and potentially here illegally, too. When they started circling the wagons around these people and giving them shelter and cover, you start to say to yourself, if you're a smart individual, and I consider myself reasonably okay when it comes to intelligence, you start to think, well, why are they doing that? Because they can't just love everybody just because they're from one country in Africa. It can't be that you're just some inherently you were born and said, I just love Somalians. I mean, it doesn't work that way. You're doing it for a reason. And I can't wait. Please, God, show us. Uncover who is involved in this. And when Ilhan Omar is alleged to have not only been involved in it or didn't only know about it, she also was somehow a participant. I need to know. And again, think about it. Why are people running cover for her in the United States House of Representatives? I mean, they said no to even getting us her birth records or her citizenship records that are in question, by the way. And they won't let us look into her marriage to her own brother, according to every report. What are these people? Are they swift and smart enough to make everybody get included and have everybody on the hook somehow? Well, if I get in trouble, you're coming down with me. Is that what it is? This little person that should be so happy that she got a life of opportunity by coming.

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13: Eating a healthy diet is not only good for you physically, it can also keep your brain sharp as you age. According to a new study out of China, people who most closely followed the MIND diet slowed aging in key structures inside their brains by more than 2 years. The MIND diet is a combination of the Mediterranean diet, which we talk a lot about, and the DASH diet, which stands for Dietary Approaches to Stop Hypertension. All three of these diets are similar. But the MIND diet puts more of an emphasis on berries, beans, leafy green vegetables, fish, poultry, whole grains, olive oil, and nuts. You're not going to eat foods with a lot of saturated fat. We're talking cheese, butter, red meat, or anything fried. You really don't have to eat like this 100% of the time. That's the key. Just do the best that you can. I'm Dr. Sanjay Gupta, helping you live a better life.
14: He's got ties, he's got socks. Give him a gift that really rocks. Treat your dad to a $5,000 basement barbecue or backyard upgrade. Pop gets to pick. 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

0: great to have you. Thanks. I appreciate you being here. Everything the left does turns to, Polo came up with a very mature word, duty. Right, Polo? Thanks. Appreciate
1: yes.
0: that.
1: Yes. Thanks.
0: And I wasn't even, I was not even following what he was talking about, but that's what we were talking about during the break. It's true, though. The left will purposely line their own. Listen, there are some bad people on the right, too, but nothing near like on the left. The left will take all of your freedom, all of your liberty, all of your ability to freely speak however you'd like and reach for your goals just so they line their own pockets. It's just a disgusting act. And you're seeing this unfold across the nation. If you think Minneapolis is bad, they're looking into fraud in Ohio right now, looking into fraud in California right now. It's going to be really, really bad. But everything they touch turns that way. In fact, in Seattle, they almost pushed Starbucks out, and it sounds like Starbucks still might go, which is actually kind of crazy. This is from Fox News Digital. Seattle can't survive this. Critics hammer socialist mayor after Starbucks reversal. Critics warn Katie Wilson, leftist, her leftist policy, there should be an apostrophe S on that, will drive businesses out of Seattle. This is written by Amanda Macias, who needs to learn the proper uses of apostrophes when it comes to being possessive. Seattle's Democratic Mayor Katie Wilson's sudden about-face. It's funny, in the first sentence there are two apostrophes. It's like she heard me. It's like she fixed it, which is interesting. Her sudden about-face in Starbucks is fueling fresh fears of progressive politics and anti-business rhetoric are driving jobs, investment, and major employers out of deep blue cities. Wilson, who previously urged residents to boycott the Seattle-based coffee giant, admitted in an interview published Sunday that her comments caused more harm than good as criticism mounts over the city's business climate and the company's growing investment outside Washington State. The socialist mayor's reversal comes as the corporation pours $100 million into a major Tennessee expansion and plans thousands of new jobs there, reigniting concerns that companies are increasingly choosing lower-tax, business-friendly southern U.S. states for future growth. Critics quickly seized on the controversy as evidence Seattle's leftist politics are becoming increasingly hostile to business. Quote, if Starbucks doesn't leave Seattle, they're stupid. Tim Young, a media fellow at the Heritage Foundation, wrote on X. Young blasted Wilson to Fox News Digital, arguing to the socialist mayor lacks the real-world experience needed to understand the economic consequences of anti-business policies and rhetoric. Quote, Mayor Wilson is what happens when a spoiled child whose parents have been there to correct her for all their financial issues for years is put into a place of authority, Young said. She has no concept of consequences for her actions, especially when dealing with other people's money. Seattle nor any other jurisdiction in the world can survive someone with literally no relevant life or business experience to run it, he added. Yet somehow she got elected. Figure that one out. Somehow he got elected. Somehow Moran Bhamdani in New York got elected. Somehow Kamala Harris got over 70 million votes. I mean, there's a brain problem in this country. There's a heart and soul and culture problem in this country. I mean, this is not unlike AOC pushing 25,000 high-paying Amazon jobs out of New York City. I mean, think about that. In Queens, you could have had that many, 25,000 new Amazon jobs. They ended up going elsewhere. And can you blame the guy running Starbucks for looking at employing people where he can actually afford to employ them? This person should not be the mayor, but somehow Seattle elected her. No experience, and I think the allegation here is that she lived with her parents until she was well into her 30s and never had a job. So what are you looking at? I mean, hold your nose and get somebody in there that will help you and your ability to reach the American dream and help your family prosper. I mean, do you feel better, Seattle? Hey, Seattle, talking to you. Do you feel better by pulling the lever for this nut job who's pushing your own job? If you work for Starbucks and you voted for this Seattle mayor, you're literally pushing your job out of town. Great job. Congratulations. You're an idiot. 833-JOE-PAGS, 833-563-7247. JoePags.com. 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It's a 40-minute interview with Dinesh D'Souza. You're going to love. Keep it here for Mike Davis.
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5: President Donald Trump says, well, a deal is so close with Iran. I'm John Cooley from the 24-Hour Breaking News Center.
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4: On the ones.
5: In Denton, an accident has blocked the right-hand lane of northbound I-35 at Bonnie Bray. That's causing stop-and-go traffic all the way back to North Texas Boulevard. Now let's take a look at that WBAP forecast from the on-time experts, 24/7 Weather Center. Got a slight chance of rain and thunderstorms late this evening and also later tomorrow morning, early, just about after 4 a.m. Mostly cloudy for the rest of the night, low of 72. Ew. Tomorrow, 30% chance of rain and thunderstorms, mainly in the afternoon, with a high around 87 degrees, and a continuing 50% chance of rain later that night, with a low around 72. It is 82 degrees in Dallas and Fort Worth. Speaking from the Oval Office, President Donald Trump says he's confident about the conflict in Iran and detailing the conditions of the ongoing negotiations.
1: The main parts of the deal is they can't have a nuclear weapon. The strait will open immediately.
5: This comes a day after the House approves a war powers resolution that would halt U.S. military action against Iran. It was a rare GOP loss in the House after four Republicans crossed party lines, joining Democrats in the vote. It now heads to the Senate. In your money news, brought to you by NetWorthRadio.com, SpaceX says it plans to raise up to $75 billion when it goes public later this month, setting the stage for the largest ever stock market debut. The company says it will sell 555.6 million shares at $135 a pop, giving SpaceX a market value of $1.77 trillion. I'm John Cooley. 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

0: When there's legal stuff to talk about, I always go to this guy. It's Mike Davis. He, of course, the founder of the Article 3 Project. Go to article3project.org. Mike, how are you? Good to see you.
1: I'm doing well, Joe, and thanks for having me back on.
0: I got to tell you something. You introduced me to Todd Blanche. We had a great conversation at CPAC. I just thought he was a really great guy. We had no idea at that moment that he was about to become the acting attorney general. It happened like 2 days later. And I got to tell you, man, he hit the ground running. This guy is now playing around. The stuff that he's done so far, he's even brought up, we're looking into fraud from the 2020 election. We're putting out an arrest warrant for Raul Castro, who's 94 years old, but he's still the strong man in Cuba. Just give me a grade on Todd Blanche so far. I think the guy's been phenomenal.
1: A plus. Todd Blanche is the real deal. He was President Trump's personal attorney for many years through many trials in many different venues and jurisdictions when the Biden and Obama Democrats waged their unprecedented Republican-ending lawfare against President Trump, his top aides, his allies. Todd Blanche is a former federal prosecutor up in New York. He is a very experienced lawyer. He has a great deal of trial experience, criminal experience, both on the prosecution side and the defense side, and most importantly, common sense. And he is bringing much needed accountability. And he is off to a very, very, very strong start.
0: Is there a fear, Mike, that should there be a changeover in the House of Representatives? I hope there won't be. I think the redistricting shows that we probably won't see a change, but people got to go and vote. If there's a change, the Oversight Committee goes to the left, the Judiciary Committee goes to the left, does all of this stop? Should they take control of the House?
1: Well, these investigations and these prosecutions won't stop unless these House Democrats want to be charged with obstruction of justice. But if the Democrats take over the House and the Senate, they can make it painful in a lot of ways, calling up President Trump's lieutenants like Todd Blanche constantly for oversight, issuing subpoenas, and just generally obstructing and trying to grind to a halt President Trump's electoral mandate to secure our border and to prosecute violent criminals, which President Trump and his Justice Department team led by Todd Blanche has done very well.
0: You know, it's interesting. And by the way, it's MRDDMIA over on social media. It's Mike Davis, Article 3 Project founder, and he's the president. It's interesting watching the left telegraph exactly what they'll do should they get power. They're unafraid, Mike, to look at the camera and say, we're going to prosecute everybody who is even close to this administration again should we get the presidency after 2028. They've openly said, and every one of these hearings where somebody who's on the right is sitting before them, who won the 2020 election? They keep on doing that as if even questioning that is somehow a problem in the United States of America. And then you can somehow discredit them by saying, well, you said that Biden was inaugurated, but you didn't say that he won. Like that means something. You've got Jamie Raskin attacking 16-year-old kids from Texas, who, by the way, kicked Raskin's ass the other day in that hearing about our culture and Judeo-Christian values. The left is unafraid to say who they are, Mike, and they really think that they've got a chance to take power back. Are we waking up in this country to exactly what they want this country to look like should they get power on the left again?
1: Well, look what they did before. Look what they did to President Trump, his top aides, and his allies. They tried to bankrupt Trump for non-fraud, throw him in prison four times for non-crimes, throw him off the ballot unconstitutionally in Colorado and Maine, and elsewhere, and take off his head when Biden intentionally underfunded Trump's Secret Service protection and almost got him killed twice. They went after President Trump's top aides like Steve Bannon, Peter Navarro, Jeff Clark. They jailed them. They're trying to disbar Jeff Clark. Look, Hakeem Jeffries said what their strategy is. He wants to bring relentless lawfare against Republicans to break our will. That's what Hakeem Jeffries just said, and that's what they will do if they win back the House, win back the Senate, win back the White House. It's going to be worse. The next time they have the trifecta, which they could after 2028, if Republicans, if conservatives, if right-thinking independents, and even Democrats vote the wrong way, you could see the Democrats nuke the legislative filibuster, which means lower the Senate's vote threshold for legislation from 60 votes to 50 votes plus the vice president, pack the Supreme Court with 3, 4, 5, 6 left-wing justices, add Puerto Rico, the Virgin Islands, D.C. as states with up to 6, maybe more, U.S. senators, give amnesty to all these illegals, tens of millions of illegals, flood our border with even more illegals. At that point, it is game over America. They will have destroyed our institutions, replaced our voters, and they will take away our God-given rights to speak, to worship, to associate, to protect ourselves. Everything is on the line in these elections. They're not pretending. Their masks are off. We saw this with the lawfare against President Trump, and they're promising what they're going to do to Trump and his supporters. Look, they went after parents and Christians,
0: yeah.
1: Right? So these people are not liberal Democrats. These are Marxists who are going to destroy us.
0: It is Mike Davis, Article3Project.org. Go and support everything he does. Amazing organization that I want you to go and support. Many times people will tweet to me, they'll call the show, they'll go and comment on the podcast. Why isn't anybody behind bars yet? Why isn't, okay, we're charging Comey with seashells now. Brennan is not a problem. Clapper, no issue. Fauci, he's just fine. Just down the list, Jack Smith, everybody's good. They're all riding off into the sunset. Mike, do you feel as though we might get somebody to actually pay the price for this bad behavior in trying to take down a president and trying to take down this country? We know the Russia thing was not only a hoax because I say so, it's provably fake. It just was. And all of that was set up by people like Antony Blinken. He's fine. He's just enjoying his retirement. Jake Sullivan. These are all bad people that did really bad things that harmed this country. Mike, long question short, why aren't they behind bars yet?
1: Justice is definitely coming. I know it's slower than we'd like. It took the Senate a long time to confirm Jason Redding Quinones, my good friend, who is the U.S. attorney,
0: right
1: down in the Southern District of Florida, including the Fort Pierce division, where Jack Smith ran his investigation, where they did the Mar-a-Lago raid. You saw a special grand jury just get set up in Fort Pierce and in Fort Lauderdale that started in January. They just got that impaneled, and you just saw that Joe DiGenova just got hired to go help Todd Blanche, the acting attorney general, and Jason Redding Quinones run this conspiracy investigation against these lawfare Democrats. You see the news reporting that subpoenas are going out. You see the ex post from Jason Redding Quinones that Joe is staffing up with. I think he has 15 people on his team right now and growing. I promise you, Joe, and to your listeners and to your viewers, justice is coming, because I'm going to make damn sure it happens. I've said this on over 5,000 media hits, including many, many, many media hits on your show, Joe, since the Mar-a-Lago raid. And I'm going to make it my mission at the Article 3 Project to make sure that justice is delivered against these lawfare Democrats, because what they did was republic ending. It's unacceptable. It's inexcusable. And these lawfare Democrats must be held accountable so this never happens again.
0: It is Mike Davis, MRDDMIA, over on social media. Go follow him. Go help out the Article 3 Project at the website, article3project.org. It's the number 3 when you go do that. Can you tell me why I keep seeing this low-life Hunter Biden on podcasts? The guy showed up with Candace Owens the other day. He was on some other podcast before that. Mike, it almost looks like he thinks he's going to run for something, and he's trying to reimagine his entire father's legacy, which was a legacy of disgustingness for 50-plus years, of misogyny for 50-plus years, and, of course, the 4 years in the White House, he just was eating ice cream. They had no idea what was going on. Can you explain why this guy that you and I have laughed at for the past 5 years is suddenly out there and people are giving him the time of day?
1: I love it. As a Republican, as a Republican, as a partisan operative, I want Hunter Biden to be on every podcast, every TV show, every radio show between now and the next election and the election after that and the election after that. Please, Hunter, never go away.
0: So I should invite him on?
1: Yes, absolutely. Absolutely. We'll provide the hookers and blow if he shows up. Definitely invite on Hunter.
0: That's what it would take. Mike, what do you make of this ridiculous splintering on the right? Candace and Tucker and Megan and Ben and others who are against each other or for each other. Who's the Antichrist? Trump is no good. He's being run by Israel. Hell, I was in favor of Massey losing the other day, and suddenly AIPAC is paying me. I had no idea. So what is this splintering? Because the left has no agenda. It has no plan whatsoever other than to watch our side decimate and kill each other. Why is that happening?
1: It's amazing. You see a lot of Middle Eastern money whether it's Qatar or what, you know, whatever slimy Middle Eastern country is spending a lot of money in America. And maybe, just maybe, these right-wing influencers who think everyone is on Israel's payroll, maybe they're on Qatar or another Middle Eastern country's payroll. I've taken nothing from Israel. I'll never take anything from Israel, but I am a strong supporter of Israel, an unapologetic and proud supporter of Israel, because I believe in Judeo-Christian values and traditions. I believe in the West. And all you have to do is go visit Israel. They have fences, armed guards, walls around the Jewish communities. They don't need those around the Muslim communities. That tells you all you need to know about the Middle East.
0: Yeah, it is Mike Davis. Mike, as we watch that happen, do you think it's going to have an adverse effect on this coming November? You can't really gauge it by X. X isn't real life. X is a bunch of pseudo intellectuals who think they're tough guys behind a keyboard. You know, I met plenty of these people at CPAC whenever I'm out and about. And, you know, the ones that want to tell me what a piece of garbage I am want a selfie when they meet you in person. So is this real life at all? Or is this just a way to get some sort of virality and engagement online?
1: Look, it's that there are people who are trying to go after a very fringe but intense part of these podcasts. I think it's disgusting. It's a cancer. The anti-Semitic right, the Islamist right, I think is just appalling. And just think of what would happen if we actually had these Islamist values in the West. Islamists have been destroying the West for centuries. They've been kidnapping, torturing, raping, enslaving Christians and Jews for centuries. How the hell can you stand on the side of these barbarians? I hope they're getting a very, very big paycheck, because I can't think of anything else that would explain how you would side with Islamists instead of America, the West, Christians, and Jews.
0: And, you know, and if you lean that way a bit already, I get it. But somebody like Tucker Carlson wasn't at all showing this tendency, and suddenly he's all in. He was mad at Trump for saying, you know, praise Allah or something on the Easter post on Truth. I'm going, really? And then he alleged that he was maybe the Antichrist, which doesn't make any sense either. So there better be a lot of money. I'm with you. If it's not huge bucks, I don't know why you're doing it. And I've never taken a dime from a nation state, and nor will I. I just happen to be a supporter of Judeo-Christian values, as you said. I believe that that's the promised land to those people that were chosen to go live in that land. I don't think that's very complicated. So it's very strange. It's Mike Davis, Article 3 Project. I'm jumping around a lot because when I have a chance to talk to you, there's so much on my brain. If they try to pack the court, what does that look like? And can we preemptively look at a constitutional amendment that says the Supreme Court is comprised of 9 people? No more, no less, it's 9. And why didn't the Founding Fathers put a number on it?
1: Well, the number has fluctuated over time. It's fluctuated from 6 justices. I think at one point we were at 10 justices. We've been at 7 justices. We've been at 9. I think we've been at 9 justices since 1869. The reason that the numbers used to fluctuate is because we didn't have the federal courts of appeals before. We had district courts, and then we had the Supreme Court, and the Supreme Court justices would literally ride circuit, meaning they would get on their horses and ride around the country and hear cases, hear appeals. And so you had the number would fluctuate as the population changed, as our geography changed. But after we changed our federal court system, where we have the regional federal courts of appeals, along with specialty federal courts of appeals, we no longer have Supreme Court justices writing circuit. So that's why we've had 9 justices. FDR tried to pack the court. It hasn't been a real thing. It's really the Democrats weren't for court packing until President Trump transformed the Supreme Court in his first term and delivered the first constitutionalist majority in 90 years. And that's why Democrats now want to pack the court, because they disagree with the justices on their rulings. Let me give an example recently that's just so crazy, Joe. We have the Virginia Supreme Court that a Democrat-appointed judge on the Court of Appeals who became a Supreme Court justice in Virginia wrote the opinion, 4-3 opinion, that Virginia violated its state constitution when it illegally jammed through redistricting and tried to make it like 10 Democrats and 1 Republican with gerrymandered districts. The Supreme Court struck that down as violation of Virginia state constitution. They appealed to the Supreme Court. The Democrats did. And the Supreme Court, 9-0, decided to do nothing, which means let the Virginia Supreme Court decision stand. It was a correct decision. The three Democrat-appointed justices, Justices Elena Kagan, Sonia Sotomayor, and Ketanji Brown Jackson, voted to do nothing with the six Republican-appointed justices. But somehow Hakeem Jeffries and these other goofball Democrats are saying that this is a right-wing white supremacist court that needs to be packed. Is Ketanji Brown Jackson right-wing or a white supremacist? I mean, it's just absurd on its face, but that's what the Democrats are doing now because they are lunatics, they are Marxist, and they're trying to destroy our country, and they know the Supreme Court and the Senate is in their way.
0: Who decides the number of justices? Is it the Congress? Is it the president, the executive? Who does it?
1: It's set by statutes, and so we've had nine since 1869. And again, the only reason we fluctuated before is because the justices rode circuit, which they don't do anymore. Look, if there's anything that would cause conservatives to come out in droves in this next election, Democrats are pretty excited right now, pretty angry and excited. Republicans, I think, are too fat and happy and complacent. This election should be a good election for Democrats. But if these Democrats keep poking the bear by saying we're going to pack the Supreme Court, we're going to add new Democrat states with new Democrat senators, we're going to give mass amnesty to illegal aliens, we're going to flood them with fraud from Medicare, Medicaid, other government programs, if there's anything that's going to enrage conservatives and even wake up real Americans and real America, normal people who don't follow politics every day, it's doing things like that. But the Democrats will poke the bear.
0: Mike Davis, much more on that interview. We'll post it in the coming days. Keep it here. Joe Pags Show coming right back.
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12: More and more people are using magnesium supplements to help them sleep. But are they safe? And do they really work? Well, first, let's talk about actual magnesium. That's an essential mineral that is needed for more than 300 different processes in the body, according to one dietitian. And most people get enough of it simply from the foods they eat. Now, if you're not getting enough, there are a few different types of supplements you can try. But as always, you should talk to your doctor before starting any new medication or supplement, whether it's prescription or over-the-counter. Now, when it comes to the science, we looked into this, and I gotta say, there's not a lot of strong evidence that magnesium supplements will actually help you sleep. They might help you manage pain, they might help you lower your stress levels, or work to get your muscles to relax. And maybe it's those things then that help you get some better sleep. I'm Dr. Sanjay Gupta, helping you live a better life.
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0: I always appreciate Mike coming on. The guy is so knowledgeable when it comes to the law of this land. You're going to want to check out the rest of that when that becomes available. Right now, the one that's doing great business is my long-form interview with Dinesh D'Souza, joepags.com/YouTube will take you right to it. You're going to enjoy this. It's over 40 minutes long, and it's all good stuff. Another big hour coming your way. Don't miss next hour, Will Tebow, going to talk about all these military operations that we're dealing with right now. Keep it here.
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0: Are you on a Medicare plan? Did you just sign up for the one that was the first presented to you? 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You don't. 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
15: On the ones.
16: In Denton, got an accident blocking the right-hand lane of northbound I-35 at Bonnie Bray. Stop and go traffic all the way back to North Texas Boulevard. Now for your forecast from the on-time experts, 24-7 Weather Center.
17: For WBAP, I'm WFAA meteorologist Jesse Hawila. Slight chance for a shower or thunderstorm this evening, then we're just partly cloudy later tonight, 72. 87 on Friday with a slight chance for a shower or storm in the afternoon. Better chance for some scattered rain and thunderstorms on Saturday with a high of 86.
16: It's 78 degrees in Dallas, 82 in Fort Worth. Top defense officials warn the U.S. military is under strain. Fox's Jennifer Griffin.
18: The unresolved conflict with Iran, the rising cost of fuel, and unexpected U.S. military operations is straining the Pentagon budget, U.S. Army officials told Fox, forcing tough budget decisions and curtailed training. Quote, current energy market dynamics, an oblique reference to disruptions in the Strait of Hormuz, are increasing fuel costs, which can affect the cost of transporting personnel, supplies, and equipment. The Chief of Naval Operations, Admiral Darrell Cottle, told the House Armed Services Committee that without supplemental funding, the U.S. Navy will have to make tough decisions.
16: The warning comes as the war with Iran threatens to drag on. The first day of testimony in the trial of teenager Carmelo Anthony was held today in Collin County. Anthony is charged with first-degree murder in the Frisco track meet stabbing that killed 17-year-old Austin Metcalf last year. WABAP's Clayton Neville has more.
19: The prosecution called the stabbing an unjustified, provoked murder. Day one of testimony brought a video expert analyzing surveillance footage that the defense calls grainy. Frisco Memorial High School track and football coach Robert Starr testified that weapons are not allowed at district sporting events.
16: In your money news brought to you by NetWorthRadio.com, the Department of Justice and FBI unveils its most wanted fraudsters list today. Fox's David Spunt.
20: It includes people accused of wire fraud, mail fraud, mortgage fraud, healthcare fraud, and money laundering to the tune of tens of millions of dollars. All of the people seen on this list are wanted by the FBI. Officials in Columbus also highlighted multiple fraud schemes involving alleged fraudsters living in the United States who are not U.S. citizens. A popular fraud scheme, according to officials, romance scams preying on lonely elderly victims. It's part of a larger effort by the Justice Department to combat fraud in all 50 states.
16: Director Kash Patel says the list is live on the FBI website and includes individuals who have stolen tens of millions of dollars. I'm John Cooley. Keep connected, DFW, for the latest in the war in Iran. 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We got the latest news, traffic, weather, and some laughs. 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
13: How did I lose weight? 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
0: All right, great radio stations across the lane, along with Sam and Polo. It is the Joe Pags Show. Thanks a lot for stopping by. There's a lot going on. Lots to talk about, lots to get to. We're going to have a great interview with Will Tebow at the bottom of the hour, a former military guy. He's somebody who's got a lot of knowledge when it comes to Iran, Cuba, Venezuela, Ukraine, all of this stuff. Let's talk to him about exactly where we are, what we can expect going forward. Could we see a military operation, a special ops operation in Cuba like we saw in Venezuela? And he actually talks about why it was appropriate there in Venezuela and probably wouldn't work as well in Iran. It's going to be very interesting to have him on to talk about that for sure. The president continues his drive to get rid of birthright citizenship. I've given you my take on this. For years, I actually thought the subject to the jurisdiction thereof meant to the child, but it doesn't. It means for the mother, or the father, or the parents, or the family, whatever. If you're here illegally, if you broke the law to get here, you are subject to the jurisdiction of where you came from. In other words, your allegiance is the country where you came from. And honestly, some of the people coming across the border under Biden were waving the flags of their home nation. Come across the border waving the Peru flag and waving the flag of fill in the blank, Haiti, whatever, somewhere in the Middle East. I mean, they were literally saying, we're here from this country flying a flag. It used to be that if you're fighting a war, your tanks and your army, everybody had your flag on, you know, either the equipment or on their uniforms. These people were coming across going, we're here, we're taking over. A lot of people, we couldn't even vet them. We had no idea where they were coming from. We didn't have some sort of a sharing deal when it came to technology and vetting people with some of these countries like Yemen and others. So the president says the 14th Amendment doesn't apply to illegal aliens having children here. I agree with him. We just talked with Gordon Chang the other day, a video that's doing very well on YouTube, joepags.com/YouTube, about the operation of businesses, companies, literally flying Chinese nationals here to the United States who are pregnant. They have the baby here, and now they've got an American citizen baby that they go and bring up in China. Is that person subject to the jurisdiction thereof? I don't think so. And if subject to the jurisdiction thereof doesn't apply to the mother and her allegiance, why was it added? It wasn't in there originally, but Senator Howard from Michigan wanted it added. Why? Because he knew that we had to be very clear. This was about slaves and children of slaves, former slaves, guaranteed citizenship like anybody else. That's what it was for. had nothing to do with people coming from foreign nations. Nothing. So the president is very serious about this. Now, the Supreme Court has not announced any sort of a ruling or decision on this yet. It'll be very interesting. Now, keep in mind, people will lie to you on the left and pretend this will take citizenship away from people who were born here and got natural-born citizenship because of it. It won't. This will only be forward. Anybody who already got it through this is not going to lose their citizenship. Nobody is even pushing for that. Not that I've heard of anyway. But the way that this would work is it would be anybody from here on out after the ruling that's born here would not automatically be a citizen. Here's the president talking about it in the Oval Office today.
1: The cost, forgetting about the fact that it's wrong, the cost of birthright citizenship is barely not affordable by our country. It's going to cost hundreds of billions of dollars. And it's in their hands. What can I tell you? It's a common sense ruling. It's common sense. It was exact timing. And it's about the babies of slaves. Thank you for that question.
0: It's common sense. It's common sense. Now, other countries do offer birthright citizenship. I think a lot of people say that they don't. Some countries do. But if you're basing it on the 14th Amendment, and you think that 14th Amendment somehow says that this allows you to come here and stay here, period, it doesn't. All you have to do is go back and look at the arguments and the debate that were going on in the 1860s and 1870s when this was being discussed and when it was being added. 13, 14, and 15, those amendments were all added as post-Civil War amendments to make sure the ills that led to the Civil War never happen again and to make sure we take care of slaves and former slaves that didn't otherwise get citizenship. Now they do. They all have it. They all have it. So, I mean, I don't know why there's even an argument about this, but I do think that this is a strong enough court textually that it'll try to do the right thing, but it's led by a weak leader in John Roberts, who I think under pressure will not make the right decision sometimes for fear of an uprising or something. If there are riots in the street over not allowing people to come here illegally, break the law, then have a kid, and that kid's a citizen, I think that would be ridiculous. I wouldn't put it past the left from doing it, but that would be ridiculous. We at some point have to regain the culture and make people understand if you want to come here, do so legally, assimilate, understand the culture, when in Rome, do as the Romans do, and not just come in, take over, build your own enclave, and decide you'll try to take over the land at some point. 833-JOE-PAGS, 833-563-7247, joepags.com. Marco Rubio, the Secretary of State, was asked about Iran today. Where are we with that, and what's going to happen next?
3: Iranian state media suggesting that the U.S. proposes close some of the gaps, or is potentially closing gaps.
0: Yeah. The Iranian media has, and again, this is the same British guy. Stop talking to this guy. And again, he's right next to a plane because it makes it annoying for us. The Iranian media is talking about how the U.S. is closing gaps in the negotiations.
4: Well, I don't want to get ahead of it. I think we've made some progress, but obviously we're dealing with a system that itself is a little fractured. The Iranian system. But that said, there'll be a couple visits. I understand, the Pakistanis will be traveling to Tehran today, so hopefully that'll advance this further. The president's preference is to do a good deal. That's his preference. It's always been his preference. If we can get a good deal done, that would be great. I'm not here to tell you that it's going to happen for sure, but I'm here to tell you that we're going to do everything we can to see if we can get one. But if we can't get a good deal, the president's been clear. He has other options. I'm not going to elaborate on what those are, but everybody knows what those are. But his preference is always a deal. His preference is always an agreement. His preference is always diplomacy. So let's see if we can get there. There's some good signs, but we understand this. I don't want to be overly optimistic as well. So let's see what happens over the next few days.
0: I mean, if you look at Donald Trump, the man, the businessman, the man that we've all been aware of for 50 years, you're looking at a guy who loves the ability to make the deal and then get credit for making the deal. And I don't blame him. When I do something well, I want credit for it. When you do something well, you should get credit for it. There's nothing wrong with that. And it certainly is somebody, he certainly is somebody who wants to walk away saying, I got a better deal than they thought I could have gotten. I achieved peace where they thought that couldn't happen. We made this more free and liberated for Americans than anybody thought we could ever do. And then he'll tell you 30 times that he did it. And I'm not mad at him for that. Fantastic. Only I could do it. Many say only I did it. I make a deal. I'm a deal maker. I like to make a deal. I made that deal. The reason why we have peace is because I did it. There's nothing wrong with that. Because there's so much hatred for the guy. It's not like a lot of other people will say that he did it. but he definitely wants to make a deal, and he wants to say there is peace in the Middle East because I made that deal. So what Marco Rubio says makes sense. The president is always in that business mindset, and I think that's very good for the country. You go in as a politician, you end up with John Thune, who hasn't accomplished anything. You go in as a businessman trying to make deals, you end up with Donald Trump, and I think that's great. The president does talk about Iran today, too.
1: Right now we're negotiating, and we'll see. But either we're going to get it one way or the other. They're not going to have a nuclear weapon. You know, when people hear it, because oftentimes they won't put up the second part of the sentence having to do with, I'll say, this is more important than anything that we have to talk about. And usually they'll cut it off, the fake news. I said, because this is the nuclearization of a country that some people would say is somewhat crazy. And we cannot let Iran have a nuclear weapon. That's all it is. We can't let it. You will have a nuclear war in the Middle East, and that war will come here. That war will go to Europe. We cannot let that happen, and it won't happen. It's not going to happen. That's more important than anything else. We can't. I can think of nothing that's more important than the fact that we cannot let Iran have a nuclear weapon, and we won't.
0: There you go. And he reiterates that anytime he gets the opportunity. Can't let Iran have a nuclear weapon. He's right. Can't. Because if they get a nuclear weapon, they'd use it. Yeah, it's not like, you know, there's a standoff, and as much as the Soviet Union sucked and was a disgusting, you know, overtaking of much of Europe, and the people were treated like garbage. We saw the bread lines and the toilet paper lines and everything else. They didn't want to be blown off the map, and they knew that if they attacked us, we would attack back. Iran doesn't care, because part of their ideology, part of their belief system is, if I die for the cause, I get rewarded. If I die, I did good. If I'm a martyr, I did well. It's a very different mindset. So the president says is absolutely correct, that he can say it as much as he wants, because he's right, you can't let Iran get a nuclear weapon. Then he said this.
5: Can they keep their highly enriched uranium?
0: No. Do they get to keep the highly enriched uranium is the question.
1: No, we get the highly enriched. We will get it. We don't need it. We don't want it. We'll probably destroy it after we get it, but we're not going to let them have it.
0: Okay, so we heard what he just said about it. How does Newsmax cover it? I'm sure they did a good job. They're our friends at Newsmax. This is how they covered him saying they don't get to keep the nuclear material. President Donald Trump vowed on Thursday today that the United States will eventually recover Iran's stockpile of highly enriched uranium, despite comments from Iran that it will not hand over the material. We will get it. We don't need it. We don't want it. We'll probably destroy it after we get it, but we're not going to let them have it. Trump told reporters at the White House, Iran is believed to possess about 900 pounds of highly enriched uranium, which Trump says was buried by U.S. and Israeli airstrikes nearly a year ago. Retrieving uranium is part of Trump's central objective of his war in Iran, that Tehran will not be allowed to develop a nuclear weapon. Iran's supreme leader has issued a directive that the country's near weapons-grade uranium should not be sent abroad, two senior Iranian sources told Reuters. They have a supreme leader? Do they have somebody who's being called a supreme leader today in Iran? I didn't realize that, because I thought they were done. Yeah, you killed the one level of them. Then you kill the next level of them. And I guess this is the third, fourth, or fifth string. I mean, Sam, would you take that job? Hey, you're the new supreme leader. Would you take that job?
6: I mean, I would, but how embarrassing.
0: Not embarrassing. I mean, you end up dead. Paul, would you take that job?
9: I don't think so.
0: Okay, did you change your shirt? Because now it looks purple.
9: It's always been purple today.
0: So. I'm not so sure. It was blue earlier.
6: It was Sam, purple.
0: Anything?
6: No. Listen, I'm saying I would be the supreme leader of the United States. I would never be the supreme leader of a foreign country. You know what I mean? Like, I just want to clarify that.
0: You're the supreme leader of your house.
6: Yes. Oh, I mean, yes, I am.
0: The question is, I think, a pretty valid one. Every supreme leader that they had through the first three levels is dead. I don't think that I would want to take that job. Hey, congratulations, you're the supreme leader. I'd be like, no.
9: Yeah, the turnover ratio doesn't, you know.
0: It's not a good turnover rate.
9: Yeah.
0: No, it's not. Is that device slowed way down? Is your computer not acting like you thought it would, and you're thinking about maybe dumping hundreds, if not thousands, of dollars into it or a new rig to get yourself back up and running the way that you want? It could be the antivirus that you're using. 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
11: Staying active every day will go a long way towards helping you live a happy, healthy, and pain-free life. And there's perhaps no movement more fundamental than walking. It reinforces the alignment, stability, and coordinated muscle activation that supports how your body moves, whether you're doing strenuous exercise or simply going about your daily life. This is according to Dana Santis, a strength and conditioning specialist. Even though you walk every day, Dana does say you can make small adjustments to immediately improve your walking mechanics. So, keep your rib cage stacked over your pelvis. 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I'm Dr. Sanjay Gupta, helping you live a better life.
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I mean, you got a conviction in the Minnesota fraud case to the tune of $250 million. And this woman is talking, and she's naming names. And everybody she names is like, well, she's just mad because she got caught, and I have nothing to do with it. I mean, I would venture a guess that she's going to prison, and she's been convicted of it, that she's probably going to tell the truth. It's not like somebody says, tell us the truth now, we'll let you get out early. Nobody, I don't think anybody's saying that. Let me give you this story from News Nation. Woman at center of Minnesota fraud case gets nearly 42-year prison sentence. Out of Minneapolis from the AP, a judge on Thursday, today, handed down an extraordinary prison sentence, nearly 42 years, to the former leader of a Minnesota nonprofit who was convicted in a staggering $250 million fraud case that helped ignite an immigration crackdown by the Trump administration. Emmy Bach ran Feeding Our Future, which had claimed it helped provide millions of meals to children in need during the pandemic. The U.S. Justice Department, however, said she was atop the single largest COVID-19 fraud scheme in the country. Quote, I understand I failed. I failed the public, my family, everyone, Bach said in federal court. After the hearing, authorities held a news conference to announce charges against 15 more people accused of fraud and receiving federal payments for a variety of social services administered through Minnesota's state government. We will claw back every dollar you've stolen from the American people, said the Assistant Attorney General Colin McDonald.

0: President Donald Trump used the fraud cases against Bach and many others to initially justify a massive surge of federal officers in the Minneapolis-St. Paul area last winter, leading to pushback from residents and the deaths of two people. That isn't why he did that. That's a lie, AP. That's not true. That's not why he did that. He did that because the local authorities wouldn't work with ICE. He did that because the mayor and the police chief and the governor and lieutenant governor and the attorney general all said, we're not going to be working with the federal authorities to get the bad guys out of Minnesota. So then ICE and CBP had to operate, had to do operations that said, we have to go get them ourselves then. They won't help us. And that's what they did. So don't lie about it. Back to the story. Bach had long proclaimed her innocence, but was convicted last year of conspiracy, fraud, and bribery. Her nonprofit was at the center of a fraud network that included a web of partner organizations, phony distribution sites, kickbacks, and fake lists of children supposedly being fed. Prosecutors said dozens of people, many from the state's largest Somali community, have been convicted in a series of overlapping food fraud cases that have spent years in the courts. Bach and co-conspirators enriched themselves with international travel, real estate purchases, luxury vehicles, and other lavish spending. The government said, quote, this case has changed our state forever. Joe Thompson, formerly the lead prosecutor in the case, said outside the courtroom. Mamie Bach did everything she could to earn this long sentence. Bach's lawyer, Kenneth, Odebach, something like that, argued for no more than 3 years in prison, saying she had provided key information to investigators. He argued that Bach had been unfairly painted as the mastermind and insisted that two co-defendants were responsible for running the scams. Meanwhile, a fresh batch of criminal cases filed in Minnesota. The government said the alleged fraud involved $90 million across seven state managed Medicaid programs. Minnesota, they're going to clean the place up. You should be happy about this. You should be happy about this. I mean, your money will now be cared for better. Hopefully. Walls will be gone soon enough. No way you should be reelecting Ellison. I mean, Peggy Flanagan is just nuts. She's a lunatic. She shouldn't be anywhere near government. Listen, these people can all be crazy away from getting any of our money. They can all be crazy and just go live their lives in the private sector. They have no whatsoever right to be in the jobs that they're in. None. I mean, and that's clear. As more things are uncovered, that becomes more and more clear. And very quickly, I think I'll be talking about this tonight on News Nation with Katie Pavlich. Democrats belatedly publish 2024 election autopsy report. It won't meet your standards. DNC Chair Ken Martin apologizes for initial bid to block release of report on party's disastrous election defeat. And in reading through this a bit, what I find in this is that the Democrats do not want to take any responsibility for why they lost. I mean, the blame game is pretty lively in that. The fact is, let me be as honest as I can be with you, and I'll say this tonight on TV. The reason why they lost is Kamala Harris was a horrible candidate. She had no accomplishments whatsoever as vice president, very few accomplishments as the prosecutor and the attorney general in California, and certainly the one job she was given to find out what's going on with illegal immigration, why this surge was happening, she failed roundly. And President Trump was elected because the prices were too high, the border was too open. We saw people who came here illegally getting all sorts of services and all sorts of benefits that Americans weren't getting, and the people did not want a continuation of that. So this report doesn't really matter, but now they're all mad at each other on the left, which I'm okay with. We come back, it's going to be Will Tebow. Do not miss that. It's a great conversation about all the wars and conflicts that we're facing right now. 833-JOE-PAGS, joepags.com. Stay right here.
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4: In Fort Worth and North Richland Hills, North Loop 820 is shut down due to road construction. On the eastbound side, between 35 West and Haltom Road, on the westbound, between Route Snow Drive and 35. Now let's take a look at your forecast from the WBAP On-Time Experts 24-7 Weather Center.
1: For WBAP, I'm WFAA meteorologist Jesse Hawila. Slight chance for a shower or thunderstorm this evening, then we're just partly cloudy later tonight, 72. 87 on Friday with a slight chance for a shower or storm in the afternoon. Better chance for some scattered rain and thunderstorms on Saturday with a high of 86.
4: It's 78 degrees in Dallas, 80 in Fort Worth. Hezbollah rejects the latest ceasefire agreement between Israel and the Lebanese government and demand a complete Israeli withdrawal from the country. Peace between the two is part of Iran's demands for their peace deal with the U.S. In your money news brought to you by NetWorthRadio.com, President Donald Trump is again seeking to boost the struggling U.S. coal industry. In a plan announced earlier today, they would be spending nearly $700 million to support coal-fired power plants and coal exports. A White House official says the administration would use authority under a Cold War-era national defense law that would support 13 coal plants across the country and help build coal plants in Alaska and West Virginia. I'm John Cooley. Keep connected, DFW, for the latest in the war in Iran. 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We got the latest news, traffic, weather, and some laughs. 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
9: For the ninth year in a row, Finland has been named the happiest country in the world. That's according to the World Happiness Report put out every year by the Wellbeing Research Center at the University of Oxford in the UK. Two other Nordic nations, Iceland and Denmark, came in at numbers 2 and 3. Now, having spent quite a bit of time in these countries over my 2.5 decades as a journalist, I can tell you that this is not at all that surprising. There's an entirely different way of thinking in these countries. We before me, you might say. In other words, the mentality is less adversarial and much more, we're all in this together. One other interesting thing that came up was that no matter where someone lived, the more time they spent on social media, the less happy they were. Want to smile? It's simple. Put your phone away for a bit. I'm Dr. Sanjay Gupta, helping you live a better life.
5: He's got ties. 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

0: watching what's unfolding in Iran, seeing what we already did in Venezuela, watching what's going on in Ukraine, between Russia and Ukraine, and now Cuba somehow is in the mix. Want to get with an expert? I'm not a military expert, but this guy is. His name is Will Tebow. Will is a veteran and director of the American Military Project. Will, how are you? Good to see you.
1: I'm good, Joe. Thanks so much for having me. Great to be here.
0: It's a pleasure to have you on. So going in, I didn't know that we were going to go into Iran. I knew that the operation that happened last year to take out the nuclear sites, that made a lot of sense. I was a supporter of that. I don't want any Americans to die because of something happening in the Middle East. I certainly don't want any ground troops on the ground, but I do want us to win now and win decisively. I'm just not sure about some of the details about what victory looks like. Clearly, militarily, we're victorious. Clearly, that was something that we got done because we're the best military on the planet, with the help of Israel, got it done. But what's next? The president seemed to say, or he did say, that the people of Iran might have a chance to get their country back for the first time in 50 years, and they might not get another chance. Is that still in the cards, do you think?
1: Joe, I think it's in the cards, but we have to ask ourselves, you know, you and I are talking towards the end of May, and we did a lot, as I call it, to accomplish the first 90% of victory. Conventional American military power has proven decisive. We've dismantled and degraded a lot of Iranian military infrastructure, you know, as you hear from the Pentagon and the White House frequently, and justifiably so. But I think it's important to then align, to your point, the conditions of victory with what would be the cost and the output required to essentially close the distance on that final 10%, if you will. And I think, you know, all of that is within the cards, but, you know, let's be candid. I think there is some expectation based on messaging from Israel and the United States that we would have expected, you know, perhaps a ground up revolution in Iran. We would have expected a little bit more political turmoil by that point. It's clear that the government in Tehran still has a lot of control over the country. Despite the degradation in their political leadership and in their military leadership and infrastructure, it's not going to be insignificant, you know, to facilitate that kind of revolution. I think victory is here, but no, we got to talk about particulars.
0: Let me throw, that's very, all very wise, and let me throw a couple of things at you. How can the people rise up when they killed 30 or 40,000 just for rising up? How can the people rise up if they have no weaponry whatsoever? How can they rise up if they've been shut out from the internet? If you have a satellite dish to get Starlink at your house in Iran, you either get arrested or killed. So, I mean, obviously the thumb is as heavy as we thought it was on the necks of the people of Iran by this theocracy. And we've taken down, what, three layers, four layers of the theocracy? Were they really that, you know, prescient that they knew to have eight layers prepared? Like, how deep does it go? What do you think it would take from your expert, you know, thought process? What would it take to get the people to realize, yeah, some more of us are going to die, but we can win. We've got 90 million people versus them.
1: Yeah, Joe, that's why I think it would require a lot more external pressure, whether economic via blockades around the Strait of Hormuz, whether militarily, to again, further destroy, dismantle political and military leadership. And, you know, I think one way or the other, some significant military escalation that changes the dynamics of the status quo, because I'm not convinced that those dynamics would produce such a revolution for the exact you know, reasons that you mentioned. There's been some recent precedent for the Iranian government being able to quash any sort of, you know, discord in the government. It doesn't seem like that there's, you know, this, you know, the embers of a revolution right now. Yep. And so it's going to take a lot more pressure from the outside.
0: Will Tebow, T-H-I-B-E-A-U, that's how he spells his last name, William Tebow over on X, go follow him, veteran and director of the American Military Project. Where are we militarily right now? I mean, obviously we've got control of the skies. Obviously we know that we've sunk, I guess, their entire navy. But Iran says we've closed the Strait of Hormuz, and they insist it's still closed. We say we've opened it, but there aren't ships going through. I think they're afraid to go through. We know we've got the embargo on anybody trying to leave a port from Iran and take that oil anywhere. In fact, I think Iran is dumping some of its oil in the sea. So where are we militarily? Do we have control of everything that we're hearing we have control of? And if so, why are there varying reports about whether the Strait is open or closed?
1: Well, because I think there's this song and dance, there's this international input, if you will, of what goes through and what leaves the Strait of Hormuz. The best estimate I've seen is that the flow through the Strait of Hormuz is about 20% of pre-war levels. So I don't necessarily like to refer to it as closed or open, but who has operational control of the Strait of Hormuz? Conventionally, it certainly is the United States Navy. I think there's no doubt about that. But what we're witnessing and what's worth a broader conversation is the dynamics of 21st century warfare unfold before our eyes. Yes, it matters that the United States has the most sophisticated weapons, the most powerful military. But I think the barrier to entry to participate and compete in high intensity combat is a bit lower. So you find a country like Iran able to still inflict meaningful damage. Yes, America has superiority to the skies, but that doesn't mean our aircraft are immune to surface-to-air missiles, surface-to-air anti-aircraft fire. It doesn't mean that our boats are immune from low visibility, smaller boats that could cause a lot of damage. You know, we've seen some of those strikes play out in the last few weeks. And that I think is instrumental in understanding the current situation. Yes, there may be military control, but that doesn't mean there is not the risk, the real risk of the what we called when I was in the Army, the risk to forces or the risk to U.S. military infrastructure. And again, I think we have to be honest with ourselves. We're in the political moment domestically where, even what would be, what we would consider minimal casualties, a minimal impact on U.S. military forces is still perceived significantly because I'm not sure we have the appetite politically or really the military infrastructure to sustain this war for the long term. There's a great report that came out today just how many anti-ballistic missile systems we've used, over 200 just in 6 weeks, and how that affects our stockpiles around the world. So it's a very tenuous situation. The military's in control. We have obviously a lot of resources there, but the relationship between that military kind of tactical and operational control and the strategic and economic picture is more uncertain than I think meets the eye.
0: Will Tebow, veteran director of the American Military Project, go to at William Tebow over on X, and T-H-I-B-E-A-U. Let me ask you this, and I'm not a military mind, so maybe I don't get it. It seemed to be easy. I'm sure difficult. I'm sure unbelievably, well planned out, but it seemed to be easy to go into Venezuela and get Maduro and his wife. I mean, the special forces from Iran and from Cuba and from Russia were no challenge. I mean, we had some injuries, but no casualties, no deaths from American soldiers. Why couldn't we go in there and take out the leadership in Iran? Is the leadership there that much more stable than it was in Venezuela?
1: First, Joe, you got to think geography. You know, Venezuela is maybe a few hundred miles from the American mainland. The scale means a lot in terms of our ability to marshal resources, for military operation. Secondly, the Venezuela mission to capture Maduro was a precise targeted operation. It was, a few hours in the middle of the night at which we were to concentrate probably the whole power of our intelligence, security, and military apparatus to defeat defense systems, to neutralize any threat to aircraft or U.S. forces, and to conduct a really brilliant, bold special operations mission that I think had a lot of support in different ways from people in Venezuela and obviously the U.S. security apparatus that I mentioned. Iran, the game is different. It's, of course, halfway around the world. Iran is a much more legitimate military threat than Venezuela and their ability, their ballistic missile stockpiles, their mastery of drones and unmanned systems. It's instructive that the 30 or so security guards that we killed during the operation to capture Maduro were Cuban. The integral kind of military power of Venezuela was clearly missing from the country itself. Iran is a different game. We're having to take a whole of government, whole of military approach to dismantle the whole of Iran's government and their military. And, I think we're seeing, although there were precise operations to neutralize specific leaders in the military and in their political system, that didn't yield the kind of turn on a dime effects that we saw in Venezuela. So it's a pretty fundamentally distinct dynamic that means you can't necessarily port lessons from one to the other.
0: It is Will Tebow. We appreciate the time and the access. Is there likely or are there likely special forces operations happening inside Iran right now that we don't know about? If so, what would the accomplishment want to be? If not, is that something we're considering?
1: I'm sure there's a lot we don't know about, you know, both from the intelligence community, the security apparatus, from the Israeli government, and our own United States military. You know, those organizations are cunning, bold, really decisive, and they do more to, you know, protect Americans than people will ever know. And what I keep coming back to, I think one of the more consistent outcomes that President Trump and his cabinet have sought is an end to the possibility of Iran ever having a nuclear weapon. It's clear that that's a huge goal of the president's. It's clear that that has to be an outcome of this war. Whether we reach it diplomatically or otherwise is obviously remains to be seen. And so I'm sure that there are a lot of plans in place to consider the multiple ways that we can take the uranium threat of nuclear enrichment off the table. That includes military, includes diplomacy, it includes economic coercion. And that's kind of what I'm always paying attention to, is to how that relates to the end state President Trump has for this mission.
0: Will, I'm with you, and I want that same end state that he wants. But if this theocracy stays in place, they've lied for 47 years about everything. They're not going to tell them the truth. They could sign whatever they want to sign, get the American military and the Israeli military to stop the attacks, and then just go on doing what they do. So how do we guarantee it? If these people stay in place, and right now it looks likely that some semblance of the theocracy is going to stay in place, how do we trust them? Do we do the whole trust and verify thing that we did with Saddam Hussein that wasn't really a big success? What do we do?
1: Well, I think the branches of potential outcomes are two. One is diplomacy and a better deal than President Obama got in the JCPOA in 2015.
0: Well, you and I can get a better deal. You and I can get a better deal than Obama got. Like, I mean, come on. He had John Kerry was in the front of that. It was ridiculous. They still got to have a nuclear weapon. So I'm sorry. I guess the diplomatic part, Will, that bothers me is that they will lie to your face and then still be the biggest supporter of terrorism. I guess, how do we know that we can trust anything that they say? And if we don't militarily just hand it back over to the people, I mean, it's going to be the same game for another 47 years, no?
1: Call it a sliver of hope. Maybe it's okay. Pollyannish for me. There was reporting before the, before Midnight Hammer in June, that Iran had agreed to have U.S. inspectors as part of the inspection regime for a potential deal, a potential deal that involved their nuclear program. That's one meaningful step that I think would candidly be better than the alternative. And this is where I was going, kind of the other branch. The other branch, as we're clearly seeing, if we want certainty, if we want to know that the regime isn't lying to us, is a more complete, call it full-scale military operation to end the regime's grip on Iran. I think, you know, you and I probably agree that I don't know that that's what we signed up for, you know, as supporters of President Trump. I don't think it's necessarily what the American people would support. And, you know, candidly, the military has a lot of threats underway. Cuba is a huge priority, 90 miles off the Florida coast. China is an ever-present threat that's still growing. The administration knows that there needs to be this reorientation in line with the national security strategy. So I don't necessarily expect, the other way to secure that certainty, which is a more complete, call it invasion of the country. Because again, you know, we're in many ways still facing that dilemma. We need to push to the possibility where we get the best deal possible, or pursue the military option that would be, I think, fairly aggressive and escalatory, that gives us the certainty you describe.
0: It is Will Tebow, veteran and director of the American Military Project. Go to at Will Tebow, William Tebow, over on X right now. And again, it's Tibeau. You mentioned Cuba a few times. Yesterday, we had this indictment. As we're doing this interview, it was yesterday, of Raul Castro. The guy's like 94 years old, though, and that's probably not going to do a lot unless he has more control and power over that island than I think he does right now. That's not going to take that government out of place there, although it does give some hope to Cuban Americans and also people in Cuba. What's likely to happen there? Do we have our eyes on somehow freeing up the people of Cuba, which I think is way more important than Iran, to be honest? It's 90 miles away from us.
1: I think so, Joe. That's kind of the crumbs that I'm following. You know, yes, Raul Castro at this point is a figurehead, but what I think we are establishing is the predicate for the Cuban regime to fundamentally change the ways in which they operate. Again, Venezuela, we didn't overthrow the government, right? Probably the vast majority of the government officials are still the same.
0: Yes.
1: But we removed a key leader in that country in order to precipitate a wholesale change in that country's disposition to American interests in the region. That's, I think, what President Trump is seeking with Cuba. Cuba cannot be an outpost for Chinese and Russian surveillance infrastructure as it is now. It can't be just a dispositionally hostile power to the United States. To your point, it's 90 miles off the coast of Florida. It's intolerable for the United States to allow an even ideologically hostile regime so close to us. Yes. And so, you know, to me, these are the steps we're taking to a unique way radically change the dynamic in Cuba. I don't think it means we should expect an island invasion with the U.S. military. But I do think we should expect wholesale, you know, daring change, in this combination of economic and military force, to ensure that we're not dealing with a hostile nation, in our backyard.
0: And I think the economic is probably the most important right now. You've got radical leftist idiots in this country who are complaining that they don't have enough food, they don't have enough water, they don't have enough anything. They haven't had enough anything for 60 years, almost 70 years now. So this is a change that the people of Cuba would want, and this is really the leverage that we have. A, we're very close, and you just saw what we're doing around the world. We'll do it to you if we have to. But B, economically, we can just shut you off from everybody in the world unless you play ball. So they probably will have to play ball, won't they? Will Tebow does a good job. We'll have him back again. There's more to that. We'll post it later on. Got to hit a break here on the radio show. Stay right here.
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12: Recent survey conducted by Common Sense Media found one-third of teenagers prefer AI companions over humans for serious conversations. There's a term for that, social offloading. And experts we talked to warned that this habit could be stunting emotional growth, leaving an already isolated generation who came of age during the pandemic even less prepared for the messiness of human interaction. Sure, AI can help you polish whatever it is you're looking to say, but that's not very human, right? It's the messiness that makes our interactions with each other so real. It's also what makes them so validating, help us to develop our confidence, our voice, our deep bonds with each other. Psychiatrists we talked to encouraged turning to family or friends when you're struggling to express yourself. They are keen to help. I'm Dr. Sanjay Gupta, helping you live a better life.
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0: I told you we'd stay on top of it. What's going on with these military operations? The latest on Venezuela. We want to stay on top of that, not just forget about it. We also want to talk about Cuba. It's right there, 90 miles away. Will something happen there? If they go in and take Raul Castro out of there, does that just mean a huge vacuum? Now, he's 94. He's a figurehead. He's not running the joint, but that would mean a lot to the Cuban people, that's for sure. And then also, when it comes to Iran, what's the end game? Can you believe Iran when they say, okay, we'll take the deal? And are you going to go and get the nuclear stuff? Iran says you're not. We say we are. But Iran says the Strait of Hormuz is closed, and we say it's open. So you got to keep a close eye on all that stuff that's going on, and we'll keep you abreast of it. I promise you I'm going to stay on it because I think it's really, really vitally important. I'd like to see all of these operations come to a quick end with positive results for sure. Got to get out of here for now. Go and check out the Dinesh D'Souza long-form video, over 40 minutes with Dinesh. Explains a lot about what's going on with the splitting around on the right. Just go to joepags.com/YouTube. That is Sam. That is Polo. I'm Joe. That's it. We'll see you tomorrow night. Have a good one. Thanks for listening to this Best of the Joe Pags Show.
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23: 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I'm John Cooley from the 24-Hour Breaking News Center.
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23: In Fort Worth and North Richland Hills, north of Bay 20 is shut down due to road construction. That's going on the eastbound side between 35 and Holton Road. Westbound, it's shut down between Roof Snow Drive and 35. Now for your forecast from the on-time experts, 24-7 Weather Center.
1: For WBAP, I'm WFAA meteorologist Jesse Hawila. Slight chance for a lingering thunderstorm this evening, otherwise partly cloudy tonight with a low of 72. Slight chance for some pop-up showers and storms on Friday, 87. Better chance for some scattered rain and thunderstorms on Saturday with a high of 86.
23: It's 78 degrees in Dallas, 77 in Fort Worth. President Trump continues to insist the U.S. is close to a deal with Iran, but he says he would be willing to meet with the country's supreme leader if there is a deal to be made. Fox's Peter Ducey's at the White House.
3: We're going to win on paper, or we're going to win military. One way or the other.
4: Peace talks with Iran hinge on the Islamic Republic giving up enriched uranium, something President Trump now says he could have taken by force months ago, but didn't, concerned about the likelihood of a successful U.S. commando raid.
3: I didn't want to be Jimmy Carter, you know. I didn't feel like being Jimmy Carter. We would have been, Peter, we would have been there for a period of from a week to 2 weeks. We would have gotten it. But I said, I don't like the idea of that.
4: A frustrated President Trump lashed out at House Democrats and four House Republicans who voted to limit his war powers, quote, right in the middle of my final negotiations to end the war with the Islamic Republic of Iran. Who would do such an unpatriotic thing? They know where the negotiations stand.
23: The first day of testimony in the trial of teenager Carmelo Anthony was held today in Collin County. Anthony is charged with first-degree murder in the Frisco track meet stabbing that killed 17-year-old Austin Metcalf last year. WBAP's Clayton Neville says opening statements by the Anthony lawyers focused on self-defense.
5: The prosecution called the stabbing an unjustified, provoked murder. Day one of testimony brought a video expert analyzing surveillance footage that the defense calls grainy. Frisco Memorial High School track and football coach Robert Starr testified that weapons are not allowed at district sporting events.
23: The trial continues at the Collin County Courthouse. Your money news brought to you by NetWorthRadio.com. Dallas's Mayor Eric Johnson says the city is in fierce competition with local suburbs for business.
24: The wolf is at the door, and the wolf is not in this room. The wolf is not in this room. The wolf is up the tollway.
23: That's Mayor Johnson from this week's city council meeting, just days after the Stars announced their plans to move to Plano while the Mavericks intend to leave downtown for a new city in North Dallas. I'm John Cooley. Keep connected, DFW, for the latest on the war with Iran. 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We got the latest news, traffic, weather, and even some laughs. 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
25: We can end our rare earth mineral dependence on China right here in the great state of Texas. 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
8: If you're caring for an aging parent, you may feel quite often that you're alone in what you're doing. But you're not, not by a long shot. According to a new report by the Pew Research Center, 10% of U.S. adults are caring for a parent over age 65. Millions more are caring for a spouse or partner 65 or older. Beyond the sheer numbers, this report, perhaps unsurprisingly, found a major difference in caregiver well-being between men and women. One psychologist we spoke to suggested thinking 5 years in the future and imagining where you are right now. Will you be glad you took something on, or regretful that you didn't? You also need to cut yourself some slack, he said, especially women. Don't try to shoulder all of the burden by yourself. You might need to ask for help before you burn out. You'll be so glad you did. I'm Dr. Sanjay Gupta, helping you live a better life.
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10: Great radio stations all over the place, along with Sam and Polo. It is the Joe Pags Show. Thanks a lot for stopping by. Mike Davis on the program today, Article3Project.org. He always brings it like it's been brought in. Also have a guy named Will Tebow on. He's a former military guy who breaks down what's going on in Iran. We compare and contrast what's happening in Iran with what happened in Venezuela. And also, because Cuba is so much closer to us, what's the story there? We get into all of that and then some with Will. Make sure you stick around. Big show coming your way. Last year, Zoran Mamdani. I always mix it up. Sometimes it's Moron Mamdani. But either way, Zoran Mamdani won in New York, not because New York wants socialism, not because they want some sort of Islamic activism, not because they want less ability to succeed. They all fell for the okey-doke. And the okey-doke was affordability. Affordability. Is it affordable? Got to make New York affordable. And he was going to fix everything, going to give you a free bus fare. Everybody jumped on that, going to give you grocery stores all over the place that basically had the lowest prices anywhere because the taxpayers were going to pay for it. He's going to go and get that money from the billionaires because God knows they don't deserve to keep what it is that they earned. And the regular folk in New York decided, yes, we're going to vote for this idiot. Well, affordability was not something that Republicans were talking about at all. And he, of course, a Democrat slash socialist slash progressive loon, got the message across with his big fake smile, and people fell for it. I think a lot of people regret their vote for him, but suddenly became a thing. I remember President Trump saying nobody was ever talking about affordability. And then I remember me saying affordability. I don't think I've ever used that word in my life. And now we're using it in every other word in a sentence to get elected. You have to understand the Democrats have no policies. They have no real agenda. If they should, God forbid, get the administration back or the House and the Senate back, then they would not really have any plan other than power and control, raise your taxes, raise your regulations, and make life less free and liberated in the United States of America. That's what you would get. And Mamdani is proving that early on. He had to get some $4 billion bailout from the state of New York, which means New Yorkers' taxes are going to be going up. Why do I bring that up? Well, affordability is something that the president is now saying, Republicans are now saying, although they are the party of making things more affordable, they just weren't saying it as much. The president sat down today and said, during the Biden era, they increased the regulations on how you refrigerate a refrigerator and how you freeze things in the icebox or the freezer to the point to where it made things very unaffordable. The president sat down today and through the swipe of his pen got rid of those regulations, so you probably will see the prices of these items going down now. Here's what he said.
3: Today is my honor to be discussing the taking of a very historic action to substantially lower costs for consumers, protect hundreds of thousands of jobs, and save Americans well over $2 billion a year by officially terminating the Biden administration's ridiculous regulations imposing costly requirements on refrigerators and air conditioners. It's ridiculous, unnecessary, and costly, and actually makes the machinery worse.
10: Sam, I got to ask you a question. What's going on with the guy's belly button over the president's left shoulder here?
2: Good question. Looks like a bowling ball.
10: Looks like he might be pregnant. Am I missing something there?
9: That's the little turkey thing.
10: There's something going on. I mean, it could be the turkey is ready. For those who are listening, you've got several people. You can't see their faces behind the president as he sits at the desk in the Oval Office, the Resolute desk. And there's a guy who clearly, I mean, either it's an outie or there's something else going on. He might have to go see somebody. So having said that, I'm glad the president's getting rid of these regulations, which were stupid. All of these green, lefty, climate change, garbage regulations were added to gain power and control. And in the Inflation Reduction Act, which didn't, it was really about climate change or so-called climate change. Even the UN's going away from that now because it just seems stupid that every time they say, here's the date where we're all going to be out of fish, was supposed to happen by the year 2000. I noticed we had salmon the other night, so fish is still a thing. When we hear that the polar ice cap will melt by 2014, and I realized that was 12 years ago, it turns out Al Gore was wrong. When you hear AOC say we're all going to be dead in 12 years, and the people that she's actually citing their report, those people who wrote it say, we didn't really say that. She's not really using that information the right way. And when the Biden administration, it wasn't Joe Biden, he was busy eating ice cream and being completely without any cognition. When they say, you've got to stop using gas stoves and only go electric. When they say, you have to get this kind of a window. When they say, you have to get solar panels. When they say, you can't buy this refrigerator anymore. When they say, no more internal combustion engines that run on gasoline. It turns out they're all full of it. And the president, I think, is making a smart move by getting rid of those regulations. Unfortunately, a future president could add them all back on. And I hope that that won't happen. In fact, if you get a Republican, whether it's J.D. Vance or Marco Rubio or Ron DeSantis after President Trump, I don't see them adding the regulations back. Then he said this.
3: Under the Biden administration, the so-called technology transition rule, which was crazy, forced companies to adopt specific high-cost refrigerants, massively driving up the price of transporting and strong and storing refrigerants and various goods. Many grocery stores and restaurants had no choice but to replace their refrigerators entirely. They went out of business, half of them. And these costs rose. Americans faced higher grocery prices and reduced access to critical medical supplies. It was a very catastrophic thing that they did. At the same time, this rule also drove up the cost of living by forcing consumers to purchase higher cost residential air conditioning units. They went up very substantially in cost, and also they were going to be obsolete very quickly. It created national security risk by adding additional hurdles to the already complicated process of manufacturing semiconductors. So it was a mess. Likewise, the so-called emissions rule imposed crippling leak repair requirements on virtually all existing large-scale refrigeration systems, hurting consumers and small businesses, making it almost impossible for many small businesses to even buy inferior equipment.
10: Let me just stop there. I mean, hopefully you're hearing what he's laying down. If you had a refrigerating system in your business or even in your home, instead of allowing you to get it fixed, they made it cost prohibitive to get it fixed, forcing you to buy a different model that might not have cooled as well, that had all these regulations attached, that would have cost you a lot more money. It reminds me a lot of cash for clunkers, although with cash for clunkers, they gave you, what, $4,000 or something on a trade. But they were taking perfectly good vehicles off the road. They were then, in many of them, SUVs especially, were filling the blocks with, like, concrete so you could never use them again, instead of having people have the ability to fix a car. I mean, they were putting repair shops out of business. They were putting used car lots out of business. They were making regulations under Obama that made it untenable to continue fixing your older vehicle, forcing you into a newer one that had all these regulations on them and all these surveilling tactics on them. Think about it. I still have a few cars that don't have any of this OnStar or surveillance system. I mean, they're actually talking about possibly adding a breathalyzer on every car in the future. I don't drink. I got to blow into a breathalyzer to start my car? Give me a break. So it was a way to force you to accept the regulations without making the regulations like permanent law. It was like what they did when they took the speed limit nationwide down to 55. When they took the nationwide top highway speed to 55, they didn't force it through law. They said, we just won't send you back the road money. So in other words, you send all your excise tax money into the federal government. We won't send any of it back unless you change the speed limit to what we say. Same thing with the drinking age. It used to be 18. They raised it to 21. First they said 19, then they went to 21. And they said, we're not going to make this a law, but if you don't comply, we're not going to give you this aid money or that aid money. Money that was actually sent by the state, and you would never get it back unless you got in line. Same thing with Obama and Obamacare, trying to force states to do different things with Medicaid or Medicare or Obamacare. And if you didn't do it, we wouldn't send you back the Medicaid money that we got from your residents. That's the game they play. It's a leverage play, monetarily.
3: And this is all across the country. The higher costs threatened thousands of jobs and was passed on in the form of higher prices and higher taxes. Today's reforms will deliver significant financial relief, saving American families and businesses more than $2.4 billion. Think of that, each year. Thanks to today's reforms, the American people have lower grocery prices, cheaper transportation of goods, lower cost of air conditioning, at no detriment at all to our country. Zero. Including environmental detriment. My administration's historic deregulatory agenda has already saved our country an estimated $1.2 trillion. And it's been done over a relatively short period of time. $1.2 trillion with a T. We're committed to fixing the and really completely ending Biden's disastrous regulatory policies and delivering financial relief to each and every American, which is what we're doing. This was a tremendous burden, a tremendous cost. These people had to live with it. Not only refrigerants, but a lot more. And it was making the equipment unaffordable. And the actual benefit was nothing. It just made it worse. It made life worse, and it made it worse, and it drove up costs tremendously. So now I'd like to ask Administrator Lee Zeldin, who's absolutely fantastic. He's doing an incredible job. We're proud of you, Lee. Really, the job you're doing is incredible.
10: I mean, we don't hear from Lee Zeldin, but he is fantastic. I'll agree with that. Although the president does say that a lot, even if the thing might not be completely fantastic. Lee Zeldin has done an incredible job as the EPA administrator. And listen, when you think about regulations, I want it to have a negative connotation to you. I'm not saying it just to say it. It should have a negative connotation. Because when you put regulations on, they should serve one job. A, should keep us safe. Like, you had to have regulations in the plant where they were making, you know, cars back in the day. And that's why they had things like the sit-in or the sit-out. I think it was called the sit-in in Buick City, Flint, Michigan. They did that back in the day because people were losing an arm. They lose a finger. You know, people would have major injuries on the assembly line. You had to have some regulations that said, hey, you got to make sure you at least protect the people. So you want there to be regulations on a limited basis. If you've got some regulations that say you can't put poison in the water, that's a good regulation. Got regulations that say the food has to pass this standard. That's good. We don't want to eat food that doesn't pass the standard. But when you add regulation after regulation to stop people from drilling for more oil, well, that's just an agenda now. When you have regulation after regulation to force people to buy electric cars because, you know, those who are investing in electric cars maybe are more on your side. When you have regulations that say you can't go to Anwar and go get the oil that God gave us and all the natural resources, the fossil fuels there because of the elk or the wildebeest or something that's up there, and that's just dumb. The regulation to force people to go, you can't build the Keystone XL pipeline, but you can have all that oil delivered via railway. Really? Well, who runs the railway? Who does that benefit? When you have regulations that benefit the few and put hardship on the many, that's just a political move to line your own pockets. You know, when Al Gore is using $20,000 a month in electricity while telling us to stop using electricity, I've got a problem with that. When you tell me you can use all the carbon you want, but if you pay a carbon, you know, tax or some sort of offset to the carbon that you used, then everything's okay. Well, how does that work? Who's getting the money for the carbon tax that you want to charge me? And why do people still fly around in their private jets that exude way more emissions than a regular jet that carries a lot more people? You got to start thinking to yourself, are they regulating because they're keeping us safe? Are they regulating because they have the power over us? They can make our lives miserable. Fewer regulations, only the necessary ones, is better. And fewer regulations means you don't have to go ask, you know, daddy government if you can go do that thing. It would be a much better thing to have fewer regulations. I am completely in support of what the president's doing here, and I hope that he does more to deregulate, which is he's known to do even in his first term. 833-JOE-PAGS, 833-563-7247, joepags.com. Definitely want to hear from you. We will be talking about it. Ron, what is the latest?

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5: 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And maybe it's those things then that help you get some better sleep. 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

0: 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JoePags.com. My interview, the full interview with Dinesh D'Souza, is up and running now over on YouTube. It is 40 minutes long. It's a good long interview. We get into the division on the right, Tucker, Megan, Candace, people like Dinesh and me. I mean, many times we look like we're on different sides, which is weird because you're handing a win to the left that has no agenda, has nothing to offer the American people, but at least they look like they're all for one and one for all. So we talk about all that and then some. We get in-depth with it. I think you're really going to like this. It's already flying out off the shelves. A lot of people are enjoying it. 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When it comes to what's going on with Cuba, it's interesting to me because the president says Venezuela is a problem. Then suddenly Maduro and his wife are gone, indicted. And then you see Iran is a problem. We take out the nuclear sites. And then this military operation that started on February 28th. And now we're getting to a place where we're negotiating in the hopes of getting a non-nuclear Iran for the foreseeable future, if not forever. And then now you've got a charge against Raul Castro, allegedly, oh, well, not even alleged. I think he's bragged about shooting down these small planes that were just offering aid to those trying to leave Cuba, and they did so in international waters, which is against international law. The United States, now the DOJ now, has charged him, indicted him. Will you go and get him? What's the next step? So where are we with Cuba policies? Is this the next one that we'll see some sort of military action or some sort of an operation to go and get Raul Castro? And if you get Castro, what does that really mean? Today, Marco Rubio, the Secretary of State, was asked about Cuba.
1: How do you intend to get Raul Castro to the United States?
0: How do you intend to get Raul Castro to the United States is the very British question.
1: Well, that was a grand jury in South Florida returned an indictment on Raul Castro. Nothing to do with us. The grand jury, the evidence is clear. He admits to it. Raul Castro openly admits and brags about he shot down civilian, gave the order to shoot down civilian airplanes.
2: And, how are you getting here?
1: Well, I'm not going to talk about how we're going to get him here. If we were trying to get him here, why would I say to the media what our plans are about that? I know you have to ask, but why would I answer that? The bottom line, there's a lot. He's, at that point, he becomes a fugitive of American justice. And, well, you know, if there's an announcement, I'm probably, we'll tell you afterwards, not before.
0: I mean, so Sam, what happened here? They said, Mr. Secretary, we want to take some questions. Yeah, let's get right by that plane.
3: Right.
0: Is that
3: right.
0: What we're doing? Is that the SOP now?
3: I don't know. I don't know why they keep doing this. You know, he was just in a private car. I mean, come on.
0: We actually see a car behind him with the doors open. And I'm like, is that where he just came from? So you could have done it over there and it could have been easier to understand. Now, again, I mean, he's right. You're not going to tell the media, well, our plan is to go at 2:00 in the morning this Thursday and we're going to go and get Raul Castro and maybe pick up a couple of other bad guys while we're there. But you're right. You're not going to answer it. He doesn't have to ask, how are you going to get him? You can ask, are you planning to try to somehow get him here? Much more on Iran and more when we come back. Stay here.
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6: On the ones.
7: In southeast Fort Worth, you got road construction on the southbound side of East Loop 820 between Sun Valley Drive and I-20. Now let's take a look at that WBAP forecast from the on-time experts, 24/7 Weather Center.
8: For WBAP, I'm WFAA meteorologist Jesse Hawila. Slight chance for a lingering thunderstorm this evening, otherwise partly cloudy tonight with a low of 72. Slight chance for some pop-up showers and storms on Friday, 87. Better chance for some scattered rain and thunderstorms on Saturday with a high of 86.
7: It's 77 degrees in Dallas and Fort Worth. While speaking at the Oval Office earlier today, President Trump says he is confident about the conflict with Iran and detailing the conditions of the ongoing negotiations.
9: The main parts of the deal is they can't have a nuclear weapon. The strait will open immediately.
7: These comments just a day after the House approved a war powers resolution that would halt U.S. military action against Iran. It was a rare GOP loss in the House after four Republicans crossed party lines, joining Democrats in the vote. And your money news brought to you by NetWorthRadio.com. Arlington is embracing the opportunity to host more FIFA World Cup games than any other host region in North America.
10: The city's fire chief, Brett Stidham, says his department prides itself on keeping fans safe at some of the world's biggest events.
11: We've taken lessons from every major event we've hosted, including the recent Grand Prix of Arlington, which allowed us to test our staffing models, communications, access routes, and multi-agency coordination during a high-profile large area event.
10: APD's working with local and federal partners on things like emergency response and staffing, also environmental levels, and keeping fans hydrated in the midst of the summer heat. Clayton Neville, WBAP News.
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19: Did you know that almost half the vegetables and more than three quarters of the fruit that we eat in this country come from just one state, California? Yeah, it's true. And according to a new report by the Environmental Working Group, a health advocacy organization, a lot of this produce is tainted with PFAS, which are sometimes referred to as forever chemicals. Why? Well, the EPA says pesticides keep America's food supply safe, abundant, and affordable. And of course, these chemicals are used in every state, not just California. Now, if you are worried, though, about how much you're consuming, the best thing to do is to buy organic produce, if and when you can. Organic or not, you should rinse all fruits and vegetables under running water. Don't use any soap. And as one epidemiologist told us, use a brush on sturdier items like carrots, potatoes, and cucumbers. I'm Dr. Sanjay Gupta, helping you live a better life.
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2: 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It's 833.

0: pleasure to have you. I wonder, where are you with Cuba? Our entire lives, we've heard about Cuba and how bad Cuba is. Now, the revolution in Cuba happened before I was born. It was happened in the late 1950s, and it's been under a strong-armed control, the communist hammer, for a long time. And the people there have been suffering. I mean, when you think about it, it's kind of cool that their cars are all from the 1950s, but then it's uncool to know that they're from the 1950s because they can't get automobiles there. And they've been fixing these cars from the 50s for a long time. If you look up some video of cars in Cuba, it's like you're in a time machine. It's very interesting. And the people there obviously become very good at fixing them. But when it comes to technology, only those who are in the government get to have any technology. When it comes to anything new, when it comes to, you know, new transportation or new fill in the blank, it's only for the government. Remember, they eat the prime rib while the people eat bugs. So is it time to do something about Cuba? It's very interesting that we're interested in the Middle East, and we have been for a long time, yet Cuba's 90 miles off of our coast. The last time we took any sort of attempted action was in the early 1960s. So is it time to do something about Cuba? And can you do to Cuba what you're doing to Iran? And what I mean is, in Iran, we're starving Iran. Their economy is screwed. Their inflation rate is 70 to 80% right now. They can't sell any of their oil. Ships are not allowed to leave port in Iran because of the blockade. They are suffering big time. Some would say bigly. Although I think the president always said big league, but we'll call it bigly. So, I mean, that makes sense. Can you starve the leadership of Cuba the same way? It looks like you might be able to. Or do you go into Cuba like you did in Venezuela in the dark of night? 2 hours later, you got the 94-year-old Raul Castro, and the leadership in Cuba then answers to the president of the United States, which is kind of what's going on right now with this Delcy Rodriguez in Venezuela, although she was the vice president for Maduro. So the whole thing is very interesting. What would you do if you had the button? What does that button do to change what's going on in Cuba, again, 90 miles off the coast of Florida? Well, Marco Rubio just was not going to answer whether they're going to go in there and get Raul Castro. President Trump was asked about his thoughts on Cuba as well.
1: Cuba, look, it's a failed country. Everybody knows it. They don't have electricity. They don't have money. They don't have really anything. They don't have food. And we're going to help them along, and we're going to help them because the people, because number one, I want to help them. I don't want to, on a humanitarian basis, but we have the Cuban-American population, much of it living in Miami and Florida. That's a great group of people, amazing group of people, industrious, just they're great Americans. They've wanted this to happen. They want to go back to their country. They want to help their country. I hope they're going to stay here, but they want to go back. They want to invest in their country and, you know, see if they can bring it back. Other presidents have looked at this for 50, 60 years doing something, and it looks like I'll be the one that does it, so we'd be happy to do it. We want to open it up to Cuban Americans where they can go back and help.
0: There you go. Very interesting. He's thinking about Cuban Americans. You know, the big contingent in Miami and South Florida voted for him. You know, they love that Marco Rubio is the Secretary of State, who's also talking a lot about this. I mean, you might be able to get something done. I don't want more military action unless it's some swift in the middle of the night operation that, again, no Americans die. You go grab Raul Castro. I don't know. But something is going to happen because suddenly we're there. Well, Rubio said this.
2: Here's the problem we have. We'll engage with the Cubans we have. Our ambassadors met with them recently. The CIA director was down there a few weeks ago. There's some State Department communications that occur. I just don't see a lot of... At the end of the day, they got to make a decision. Their system doesn't work, right? Their economic system does not work. It's broken. And you can't fix it with the current political system that's in place. They just don't comprehend how to do it. And it's a failed state. Like, their economy and the model they're trying to follow in Cuba doesn't resemble what anyone is doing anywhere in the world. I mean, there are other ways to do it that can provide the people of Cuba prosperity and opportunity. And it's what I said in the video to them the other day. You look at Cuba, in the Bahamas, in Jamaica, in the Dominican Republic, here in Florida. Cuba's surrounded by places where people have the right to do things like own a business, work for themselves, and be able to vote and for the leaders that govern them and or replace them. So if that's possible all around Cuba, why isn't it possible? Why is that not possible inside of Cuba? And right now, there just doesn't seem to be people over there in charge of the regime who are in any way open to any of those changes. And the things they talk about economically are cosmetic in nature. They're not real. Because that's what they've gotten used to all these years, is just buying time and waiting us out. They're not going to be able to wait us out or buy time. We're very serious. We're very focused. As I told you a moment ago, in the context of Iran, the president's preference is always a negotiated agreement that's peaceful. That's always our preference. That remains our preference with Cuba. I'm just being honest with you. You know, the likelihood of that happening, given who we're dealing with, right now is not high. But if they have a change of heart, you know, we're here. And in the meantime, we'll keep doing what we need to do.
3: It sounds a lot like nation building. The administration doesn't believe in using force for nation building.
0: The same doofus from the BBC. Sounds an awful lot like nation building. You know, it's a nation building. And Rubio keeps talking to him like, at some point, just ignore this doofus.
2: Building. It's not nation building. It's... We are addressing something that's directly related to the national security of the United States. We are involved in places all over the world. You're asking me about Ebola. Important. But Ebola's in Africa. Cuba's 90 miles from our shores. So if you have a systemic meltdown in that country, which is where they're headed, their power plants, by the way, the reason why their power plants break down, they've been having blackouts for years. They had major blackouts last year, and they were still getting free Venezuelan oil. They haven't spent a penny in fixing their energy production, their electrical grid. They don't spend any money on that stuff. They pocket it. They have a private military company named Gaesa who's sitting on $18 billion of assets. And not a penny of that transfers over to the state budget. Not a penny of that goes over to help the people of Cuba. Not 1 cent. So even if they had all the diesel in the world, they still wouldn't be able to generate energy because they've stolen the money and haven't invested in their energy infrastructure. So you're heading for a failed state. That's what you have now. But it's 90 miles from our shores. So we'll be impacted by the migratory crisis, by any violence and instability that happens there. It directly implicates the United States' national interest. So the future of Cuba belongs to the people of Cuba in terms of how they're governed, what the system looks like, and so forth. But the national security threat, that's 100% something we're going to focus on because that's about America.
0: Without a doubt, it's right there. It's right there. Sounds an awful lot like nation building. Shut up. It's like, when you say something like that, and you make the term nation building a pejorative, then you're trying to suggest that the United States shouldn't do anything to Cuba. So what are you for the Cuban regime? Are you for the people that are having no freedom and liberty, having very little food and water, having very little access to new transportation and technology? Are you for that? I mean, I got to tell you, if I were in government, I'm never going to be. I just think it would be a waste of my time to run for office. You're beholden to too many people who helped you get there. But if I were ever in office and they were questioning me, I would turn it around on them. Are you for the regime? Would regime change be bad? You say it sounds like regime change. I mean, we'd be happy to see the regime change, but we're not going to force it. I mean, what are you saying? Is that a bad thing if the people there had a better chance at the freedom to ask questions like you're asking me? I just feel like I would say that. I would have no time for the nonsense, to be honest. As we look at all this going on, with the world bad guys are now on their back heels. They are. There's a strong guy in office again. For 4 years, they had a paper tiger. For 4 years, they did anything they wanted. For 4 years, Iran had billions of dollars freed up. Cuba did anything it wanted to do. North Korea did anything it wanted to do. China did anything it wanted to do. I'm surprised it didn't go to Taiwan, to be honest with you, after seeing how failed our leaving, our withdrawal from Afghanistan was under Biden. You now have a guy in office who is showing the American strength and that we are a power for good, using economic abilities and leverage to make sure that we have fair trade and free trade, using our military leverage to show how powerful we are. When he did that thing, or when he said, yes, go for it, he gave the order to accomplish getting Maduro and his wife. The entire bad world, the axis of the enemies out there, you know, we're the allies or the axis, right? Axis. When they saw that, they went, what the beep just happened here? What did Trump just pull off? I don't get it. So it begs the question, what if the House and Senate, and what if the presidency, and what if the leanings of the Supreme Court ended up going the other way, back to the left? Can you imagine how bad that would be? President Trump was asked about that today, and he can imagine how bad it would be.
1: I think if Democrats took control of the Congress, I think that, and let's say took control of the country, I think that this country's finished. These people are sick. They suffer from Trump derangement syndrome, but really they have bad policy. They have horrible policy. They cheat on elections. They get elected by cheating on elections. But you would have two states added. They'll terminate the filibuster immediately. Republicans should do that. They'll terminate the filibuster. You'll have Washington, D.C., and you'll have Puerto Rico as a state, which will be a disaster, which would be 4 Senate seats, tremendous numbers of electoral college votes. That's really bad, but you will have the destruction of our country. They want to go to 21 Supreme Court judges. That's their perfect number. They talk about 13. but they want to go to 21 Supreme Court judges. If they get in power, I think this country would be maybe finished.
0: I agree. We were almost finished with Biden because it wasn't a leader of the executive branch. It was the executive branch by committee, and the committee were a bunch of left-wing progressive Marxist loons, from Antony Blinken to Jake Sullivan, Jen Psaki, and KJP, for God's sakes. These people are all nuts. And then you had the deep state that helped Biden get elected by lying about Hunter Biden's laptop. You had the deep state running everything, just running amok. And then the weaponization of the DOJ after anybody who would say anything that the central government didn't approve of. Controlling by injecting money and staff into places like Twitter. He's not wrong. If this country went back to the left, you can kiss your civil liberties goodbye. And it's so interesting to me that as we're watching our strength really show up around the world, and as we're watching more freedom and liberty, fewer regulations, more access to the American dream, as we're seeing that, the left is pretending like this guy is the dictator, the authoritarian. He's the guy trying to be the fascist out there. When we just dealt with 4 years of a committee in the executive that did all it could to shut us down if we disagreed with them. There are people in this country who to this day think you're not allowed to say, I've got questions about the 2020 election. There are people in this country today who still think 6 foot social distancing and having a COVID passport to go to dinner or go to a movie was a smart move. We still have people who think that those injections actually did something good. That's how nutsy cuckoo would become again if we go back to the left. And there's a real possibility that can happen. You don't use your brain. The infighting on the right is stupid. We should be rallying around these moves to make sure that the strong men around this world don't have the ability to keep people under their thumb like they are. We should make sure that American interests are taken care of when it comes to Cuba, when it comes to Venezuela, when it comes to Iran and anybody else. And we should be applauding the vast difference between that administration and this administration. And so often we don't do that. We rest on our laurels and we forget how much better things are. And then people just don't go and vote. Like there's a primary going on in a lot of states right now. You better be getting involved. There's early voting happening in my state, Texas, right now. You better be getting involved. 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
17: 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And there is perhaps no movement more fundamental than walking. It reinforces the alignment, stability, and coordinated muscle activation that supports how your body moves, whether you're doing strenuous exercise or simply going about your daily life. This is according to Dana Santis, a strength and conditioning specialist. Even though you walk every day, Dana does say you can make small adjustments to immediately improve your walking mechanics. So, keep your rib cage stacked over your pelvis. Avoid leaning over or arching your lower back. Allow your arms to swing naturally in coordination with your legs. Keep your gaze forward, your jaw relaxed, and then just breathe in through your nose and out through your mouth. I'm Dr. Sanjay Gupta, helping you live a better life.
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0: To have you. Thanks. I appreciate you stopping by. There's a lot going on. There's a lot to get to. The Joe Pag Show for your Thursday. I'm going to be on a News Nation tonight, I think, with Katie Pavlich. I'll be on first time we will be on Katie's show. Sam, she's booked us, what, three times, four times, something like that?
21: A couple times. And, you know, you can't control breaking news, so we're excited for tonight. Yeah.
0: So we're looking forward to doing that. I believe it's 10 o'clock Eastern time is when her show is on. Is that what it
21: Correct.
0: Is? 9 o'clock
21: yes.
0: our time?
21: Mm-hmm.
0: All right, so after the show, we'll take a break. We'll have a little bite to eat and go jump on and do that. And we appreciate them asking. When it comes to what's going on with this administration and showing the strength that I want us to show, I'm not afraid to tell you I didn't want us to go into Iran. I didn't expect that was going to happen. I certainly don't want ground troops there, and nobody's talking about sending ground troops. But once the president made the decision to go into Iran and in conjunction with Israel, do what we could to stop this overwhelming financing of terrorism around the globe, I want us to win. And by all accounts, we've won. By all accounts, we've taken out their military capability. By all accounts, Iran doesn't have a navy anymore. We keep on being told that 100-some-odd ships are at the bottom of the sea. Iran cannot send out from its ports any oil, so they can't sell their oil. Iran doesn't have any, we're told, surface-to-air missiles. That's good. And we've got a major presence in the Gulf region right now. And that presence is not going to be going down. It's probably going to continue to go up until Iran signs a deal. We are using our force, our leverage, our military might to make this country do what we want. My preference would be that we leave Iran with a different government in place, whether it's the Shah's son, whether it's Ahmadinejad, which I think is just a nuts idea. I can't believe anybody's even floating that. But something different has to be there. That would be against 180 degrees different than Theocracy. I don't think that Ahmadinejad would be, to be honest. But you need something else in there to give those people a chance at getting their country back and keeping peace in the Middle East for a long period of time. If the same theocracy stays in place, and it's looking more and more likely that it will, then you've got the potential for some other nutjob, some radical idiot, to say, listen, I will end my own life and the lives of everybody in Iran to do what I believe my God says I should do. And that's a problem. That could be a major problem. So we're going to talk more about Iran as we go through. It's going to be Will Tebow later. We're going to talk to him about Iran, about Venezuela, about Cuba, about even Ukraine. I think we try to get into that a little bit as well. Mike Davis on this program as well from the Article 3 Project. We talk about how the left, as we just talked about with the president saying the left can't get control again, they will make not only D.C. and Puerto Rico states, probably also the U.S. Virgin Islands. And that would mean six new senators that would all be Democrats in the Senate. They would pack the court by adding six or more Supreme Court justices. And I do ask them, I say, listen, can we pass a constitutional amendment that says, or some sort of an act that says the Supreme Court is comprised of this many people? Nine, and no more than nine? And I also talked to them about, should you be a natural born citizen to live in the United States of America? Not to live in. You can live here if you're not a natural born citizen, to serve in government in any role that is a federal role. And I think the answer probably should be no. We'll see if Mike agrees. 833-JOE-PAGS, 833-563-7247, joepags.com. Stay right here.
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33: 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I'm John Cooley from the 24-Hour Breaking News Center.
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33: In Fort Worth, you got road construction on East and North Loop 820. That's going on the southbound lanes between Sun Valley Drive and I-20, and on the eastbound lanes of North Loop, it's closed between 35 West and Altum Road. Now let's take a quick look at your morning WBAP forecast from the On Time Experts 24/7 Weather Center. Now, we're holding on to a 30% chance of rain and thunderstorms later this afternoon, hovering around after 1 p.m., mostly cloudy outside of that. You can look forward to it as we heat up to a high of 87 degrees. Also looking forward to a 50% chance of rain and thunderstorms later tonight with a low around 72. Tomorrow, kicking off the weekend with showers and a possible thunderstorm, high of 87, low 72, and that chance of rain is going to be kicking around between 80% and 60%. Bring an umbrella, friends, and good morning. It's Friday, a nice 77 degrees in Dallas and Fort Worth. President Trump continues to insist that the U.S. is close to a deal with Iran. Fox's Peter Doocy's at the White House.
1: We're going to win on paper, or we're going to win military. One way or the other.
2: Peace talks with Iran hinge on the Islamic Republic giving up enriched uranium, something President Trump now says he could have taken by force months ago, but didn't, concerned about the likelihood of a successful U.S. commando raid.
1: I didn't want to be Jimmy Carter, you know. I didn't feel like being Jimmy Carter. We would have been, Peter, we would have been there for a period of from a week to 2 weeks. We would have gotten it, but I said, I don't like the idea of that.
2: A frustrated President Trump lashed out at House Democrats and four House Republicans who voted to limit his war powers, quote, right in the middle of my final negotiations to end the war with the Islamic Republic of Iran. Who would do such an unpatriotic thing? They know where the negotiations stand.
33: Tensions at the Carmelo Anthony murder trial. He's accused of killing 17-year-old football star Austin Metcalf in April of last year. Fox's Chandley Painter has the latest.
3: Police say the confrontation started when Metcalf told Anthony he wasn't supposed to be in a team tent. Investigators say things quickly escalated, ending when Anthony pulled out a knife and stabbed Metcalf in the chest. Anthony has pleaded not guilty to murder. His defense argues that Metcalf struck first and Anthony reacted in a split second of fear and chaos. Anthony's supporters have raised hundreds of thousands of dollars online to help pay for his legal defense. Prosecutors maintain the case has nothing to do with race or self-defense. They argue Metcalf was unarmed, that Anthony provoked a fight with someone he didn't know and then pulled out a knife and carried out what they describe as a, quote, sneak attack.
33: If convicted, Anthony will be facing a maximum sentence of 5 to 99 years or life in prison. There you go. Your morning news brought to you by NetWorthRadio.com. Dallas Mayor Eric Johnson says Dallas is in a fierce competition with DFW suburbs for their businesses.
4: The wolf is at the door, and the wolf is not in this room. The wolf is not in this room. The wolf is up the tollway.
33: Those comments from Mayor Johnson at a city council meeting earlier this week. That was also just days after the Stars announced plans to move to Plano, while the Mavericks are thinking about moving to North Dallas instead of downtown. I'm John Cooley. Keep connected, DFW, for the latest in the war in Iran. 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That's kicking off later this morning, 5 till 9 on News Talk 820, 93.3 FM.
5: How did I lose weight? 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I love this stuff. 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
10: If you're caring for an aging parent, you may feel quite often that you're alone in what you're doing. But you're not, not by a long shot. According to a new report by the Pew Research Center, 10% of U.S. adults are caring for a parent over age 65. Millions more are caring for a spouse or partner 65 or older. Beyond the sheer numbers, this report, perhaps unsurprisingly, found a major difference in caregiver well-being between men and women. One psychologist we spoke to suggested thinking 5 years in the future and imagining where you are right now. Will you be glad you took something on? Or regretful that you didn't? You also need to cut yourself some slack, he said, especially women. Don't try to shoulder all of the burden by yourself. You might need to ask for help before you burn out. You'll be so glad you did. I'm Dr. Sanjay Gupta, helping you live a better life.
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12: All across America. He is here, Carly. I'm Gary McNamara.
14: Dang it, I forgot to make your coffee.
12: Oh, that's okay. I don't need any today.
14: Oh, you don't?
12: Yeah, no, I did yesterday. No, I had had my coffee. I don't really drink coffee here anymore.
14: I don't drink a lot, but here lately I've been traveling a lot, going back and forth during the week to where my parents live, a couple hours away. Half a cup for me is about good.
12: I have a cup at home.
14: Yeah.
12: You know, before I come in. So I'm still drinking the coffee. I just have it there.
14: You're just not drinking the radio coffee. I see how you are.
12: It's not bad. I mean, it's not.
14: It's not. Bad coffee. I've been in radio since I was 18, so I wouldn't know good coffee if you splashed it in my face. But...
12: Well, I have my Tim Hortons at home. My Timmy's.
14: Oh.
12: Yeah.
14: Mm-hmm. So. Hey. You know, there was a series on Amazon, and a guy came in, and he was a spy. He was a CIA guy, and he comes into this office in, like, Russia. And he goes, you know, I'm here to see so-and-so. Who should I say is here? Timothy Horton. That is his cover name.
12: Well, it's funny because people think it's a coffee. You know, it is a coffee place, but it's actually, Tim Horton was actually Hall of Fame hockey player.
14: Yeah, yeah.
12: You know, that's, a lot of people don't know that. They go, why do they call coffee a Tim Hortons?
14: Yeah.
12: I didn't even read the article. That just popped into my mind now. This is about a month ago that some Canadians were talking about boycotting Tim Hortons. Because it's no longer a Canadian company.
14: Oh, well, you know, there was a Chicago investment group that bought Whataburger, which is a fast food chain that started in Texas. And a lot of people were just up in arms. I still like Whataburger. I still go.
12: Well, I was thinking, it's Friday. Let's start singing. We should party. It's Friday. It's the end of the week.
14: Let's do it.
12: Maybe we can sing an oldie but a goodie.
14: Whiskey and cigars? Should we do a podcast?
12: Yeah, whiskey and cigars.
14: Okay.
12: Get Bill Maher in here, and we'll start drinking heavily.
14: Let's go.
12: But, some wine and song. Maybe one of the old classics. I mean, going way, way, way, way back. Remember the song, Hello, Mudda. Hello, Fada.
14: Here I am.
12: Right.
14: Yeah.
12: We're changing it now because of New York.
14: Oh.
12: Hello, gestating parent. Hello, non-gestating parent. Not making this up. New York Democrats voted yesterday. I think it was the Senate. I think the House already did it in New York to replace mother and father with gestating parent for the mother, and father would be gestating parent.
14: Well, that's going to make one curse word much longer.
12: Yes, it will. You gestating
14: parent. Blanker.
12: Yeah. Blanker.
14: Yeah. That doesn't roll. That really doesn't have a cadence.
12: I can see George Carlin. Man. George Carlin rolling around in his grave. Wait a minute. That just completely screws up my seven words you can't say on TV.
14: That's like Mitch Hedberg said. It's impossible to have an argument in a tent because you can't slam the flap.
12: But here's Fox talking about it yesterday, Fox News, on America's Newsroom.
0: New York Democrats argue the words mother and father are outdated and need to be replaced with more inclusive terms under state law. All that's needed now is Governor Kathy Hochul's signature. So if Hochul approves, in New York's family court and in domestic and education law, a mother would be labeled as a gestating parent, a father as a non-gestating parent, and paternity proceedings to determine the child's father would be called parentage proceedings. The bill passed the state Senate this week and the state assembly back in March. Governor Hochul proudly calls herself New York's first mom governor. It's unclear if she'll support this change, though.
11: I'm not familiar with what was introduced late last night, so I'll take a look at it. I have until the end of the year to review them and make a decision, so I won't be commenting on pending legislation.
12: She's lying. Yeah she knows about the legislation.
14: Absolutely lying.
12: She doesn't know what to do.
14: No, she doesn't.
12: Because when you're in the legislature, it's the legislature did it.
14: Yeah.
12: She signs the bill, it becomes hers.
14: Right.
12: And then the mocking starts. You know? Kathy Hochul, the gestating parent governor. Governor mom, governor gestating parent. And the Republicans have a field day with it, and they look like idiots.
14: Well, what about older mothers who don't gestate? If they've gone through menopause, they become a non-gestating parent.
12: Previously gestating parent.
14: Transitioning in the modern way of transitioning.
12: Previously gestating parent.
14: The parent formerly known as the gestator. Let's go with that one. Yeah. Let's do that.
12: You know,
14: By the way, if guys had to go through all of that, this is one of our points. If guys had to go through all of this, the liberals just, no, well, that man is a woman. That man can give birth. No. It doesn't work that way. This is just the most ridiculous thing, trying to change the language. It's outdated. Well, frankly, since the caveman days, all language is outdated. If you're going to say this word is outdated, all words that have been used for a while are outdated.
12: Yeah, nobody uses, for example, bam, bam.
14: Right. I thought we had quit using the words Millie and Vanilli together, but apparently not.
12: I know Fred Flintstone, he spoke pretty good English back then.
14: Yeah. He really did.
12: He really did.
14: For a guy with no shoes. I mean, and the guy with no engine in his car.
12: Well, I was amazed that the left didn't pick up on that. Why should we even do electric cars? We know that there's a carbon footprint.
14: Yeah.
12: Let's go back. Because there is such delusion on the left that somebody might actually say, well, that'd be an idea. Look at that. I mean, is that how they used to get around in the old days? Like, I really believe.
14: Mm-hmm.
12: And I really wish that somebody would have done it back then. You could still do it now with the whole climate change thing.
14: Yeah.
12: To sit there and say, we've got the new wind-powered plane. And had the propeller on it and say, we need to go back to the wind power plane because this thing was propelled by wind.
14: Yes.
12: And see what percentage of people actually believe that it's a wind powered plane.
14: Well, it's my idea, and I really think this is $1 million idea, maybe $3 million with inflation. The solar powered tanning bed.
12: Yes, I like that
14: one. Which is just a lawn chair that you put out when the sun is shining. And I'll just put a new label on the lawn chair box, and that's what I'll sell it as. It's remember this newfangled wind-powered ship that they were going to have?
12: Oh, my, yes. Remember that? Yes. Remember? They actually had that.
14: We already have them. They're called sailboats.
12: That's like about 10 years ago, and it was like, that didn't last long. It was like, these are the new modern sails that are more efficient than the old ones.
14: Yeah.
12: You mean the Nina, the Pinta, and the Santa Maria? I mean, by the way, just on your whole thing about the solar powered tanning bed, Graham Plattner just announced that they are canceling the Nazi solar powered tanning contest.
14: Oh, okay.
12: Right. So, just so you know that.
14: Yeah. Exactly.
12: Along with them and the Nazis and the KKK, that has been canceled.
14: Ah, yeah. So make other plans if you're planning to be there. Wow. Wow, the Plattner thing. Not going away.
12: So that's what's, believe it, it's actually to understand non-just how nuts that is. Remember, this means, I want to see how many, what the vote was for Democrats, how many Democrats voted for this. You know, I told you I was talking to, or I was communicating with a former boss yesterday.
14: Yeah.
12: A long time. And he was liberal.
14: Yeah.
12: And was actually a fine boss to work for when I worked for him decades ago.
14: Hmm.
12: And, you know, we get together once in a while. It's just basically, hey, hope the family's doing good. You know, love you guys. You know, someday we'll get together again.
14: Mm-hmm.
12: Whatever. I've always been friendly with them.
14: Mm-hmm.
12: We started getting into the Texas politics. You know, are you voting for Tallarico or whatever? And I was doing the lawn and I was just briefing. He was like, ? I could tell he wanted to egg me on.
14: Yeah.
12: Like, well, no. Right. I said, here's why I can't vote for a Democrat. I went through everything. The radical transgender movement, misogyny and the sexism of the radical transgender movement, the racism of identity politics,
14: right?
12: Judging people by groups, and I just went right down the line.
14: Right.
12: And I said, I got a problem with the Republicans, and then I listed a problem with the Republicans. I said, but when you get to the point of saying a man can be a woman because a man says so, I said, that's so delusional, I have to question anything else that you stand for. And I said, so you won't get my vote. And he was just, you know, like a little bit, and then about a half hour later, he said, look, I got to ask this question. Did you just copy and paste all of that from like a MAGA manual?
14: This is a guy who knows what you do for a living better than most people he was your boss at one
12: time. Yeah, and I just said, I'm not going to get into a war, on this. I will say this, though. I mean, I am surprised at times by people on the left that actually, and these are people that, you know, might not listen to the show or whatever. And at times I actually feel a little sorry for them. Not that I'm any genius, but I do have basic critical thinking skills, and I've done this job, you know, for in talk radio for 36 years now.
14: Mm-hmm.
12: You know, I know the issues, and I sort of feel sad at times, and sometimes I let them off the hook because I'm like, I don't want to just get into it. Number one, I don't do it on social media or messaging anymore because it takes too long. I don't have the time anymore.
14: Well, you're sitting and waiting for their response.
12: Yeah, I don't.
14: If you don't respond right away, they think they've won the debate, but, and it never works.
12: What actually got me a little bit was the fact that he believed he was trying to egg me on, believing he could argue the points with me, and these are such solid points that Democrats cannot defend. You know, the radicalness of it, and I could point it out point by point by point. I don't have the time, and I have a very good relationship with that family. And I'm like, no, not the time. And I was like, and he knew I was doing a lawn. I said, look, I'm doing lawn work. I got stuff going on. I got to go to sleep, go to work, whatever. And then I think he just, you know, let it go. And that's fine. But I just found it. But there it is again, right there. You want the rat. Because I think what he objected to was how I said the misogyny, the sexism, and the I think that's what got to him.
14: Mm-hmm.
12: But we back it up.
14: Well, they use those words and throw them around with nothing to back it up.
12: Right. And the delusion of it. And that's what you have right here, New York Democrats voting to erase mother and father. You know, this stuff is just nuts. It's insane.
14: Well, when it comes to like court papers and state documents and everything else, but then you get into churches when you say a prayer. Heavenly non-gestating parent, we ask for your forgiveness today. I mean, just think about how stupid this whole thing is. The changing of the language has been, and by the way, it is the goal. You start with changing the language, controlling the language, which they thought they had won during and after, for a little while after, the Obama years. They really thought they had won it. And this is where the liberal activism in newsroom just went full steam ahead. It wasn't bias. Bias is a weak word to apply to it because they're full-on activists. And then So they carried the water for this entire agenda. You change the language, then you control what people can say. Because when you start, when you say this is going to be our official word for this, you don't use that official word, then they're going to take it to the next level. The next level is what? It's punishment.
12: Well, we know
14: it's
12: that.
14: Freedom of speech issues.
12: We know that already. That's that's where it leads to. Remember the California law?
14: Yes.
12: That was going to punish if you didn't use the proper pronoun.
14: Right.
12: What was that in hospital settings or retirement homes or whatever that was? I forgot what that was. And then it was found unconstitutional. They had to drop it. But we see it in Great Britain. We see it in Canada. Great Britain is the perfect example of where it's all heading.
14: Right.
12: Because you've got people
14: that
12: have actually
14: have been
12: charged criminally and convicted criminally for what they call hate speech in Great Britain, and we see it already. That's where Canada's going. That's completely and totally unacceptable. You get to that point in the United States, you know, people always talk about revolting and civil, that thing, something like that is what gets you to that level.
14: Right.
12: You know, it's amazing. And I hopefully the conservatives of Great Britain and the conservatives of Canada will fight back on it, because there are just some things that are unacceptable. You can't cross the line on that, and one of them is free speech.
14: Yeah, absolutely.
12: Now, there's a different culture of free speech here in the United States.
14: Yes.
12: But you know they will try it, because that's what liberals do. We see
14: this push it to the limit.
12: We see what the end.

0: beyond what we thought the slippery slope would be 20 years ago.
1: Right. If not overturned by the courts, that would still be in effect in California.
0: Yeah. Yep. And the thing is, well, we're not going to enforce it.
1: They kept saying that while it was in play.
0: Yeah.
1: They kept saying, well, we would never enforce it.
0: Then why do you have it?

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9: Heart disease is still the leading cause of death here in the United States and around the world. But what if there was something you could do earlier in life to reduce the odds of becoming a statistic? Well, here in the United States, tens of millions of adults already take a statin to lower their cholesterol. But new guidance put out by the American College of Cardiology and the American Heart Association now emphasize that treating high cholesterol sooner could significantly reduce a person's lifetime risk of heart attack or stroke. How early are we talking? In your 30s, believe it or not. Of course, you need to talk to your doctor about whether statins are right for you, but you should know that the evidence is really starting to stack up that shows the earlier you get a jump on reducing lifelong exposure to plaque-causing lipids and lipoproteins, the better the odds are going to be for you. Make sure you get your cholesterol checked. That's the first step. I'm Dr. Sanjay Gupta, helping you live a better life.
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7: We are on our radio. He's Eric Carlin. I'm Gary McNamara. Welcome and good morning. Coming up here. Man, the Plantner thing just still continues.
8: Yeah.
7: Even the interview we did on MS Now, it was like, wow, shut up.
8: Yeah,
7: stop talking. But it, interesting, the number of people that know the one woman. With the one woman, excuse me. You know, in Washington, they know who she is.
8: Right. Yeah.
7: And it's amazing because, and we'll get to some of that also. Plus the whole John Bolton situation. Sources saying he's pleading guilty to one charge. And we'll get that, we'll go specifically as to, you know, what's included there. The one thing I thought of was when you said, and this was back years ago, when you just said, I believe he went into the Trump administration just to write the book.
8: Bolton, I think, I pull on. I mean, it's, again, more evidence in that direction.

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3: News. I'm Sue Guzman. President Trump continuing to insist the U.S. is close to a deal with Iran, and he says he'd be willing to meet with the country's supreme leader if there is a deal to be made. Fox's Peter Ducey.
4: Peace talks with Iran hinge on the Islamic Republic giving up enriched uranium, something President Trump now says he could have taken by force months ago, but didn't, concerned about the likelihood of a successful U.S. commando raid.
3: One person is dead, multiple people injured in a shooting at a home in Birmingham, Alabama, Thursday night. Birmingham police officer Darrell Freeman.
5: Well, we have been told by community members that location rarely has any incidents, so this is actually shocking to us that something of that nature occurred there. But like I said, we'll continue to investigate and see what transpired in these incidents.
3: All of the victims said to be adults. 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
14: Recent survey conducted by Common Sense Media found one-third of teenagers prefer AI companions over humans for serious conversations. There's a term for that, social offloading. And experts we talked to warned that this habit could be stunting emotional growth, leaving an already isolated generation who came of age during the pandemic even less prepared for the messiness of human interaction. Sure, AI can help you polish whatever it is you're looking to say, but that's not very human, right? 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They are keen to help. I'm Dr. Sanjay Gupta, helping you live a better life.
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18: We're at Red Eye Radio. He is Eric Carlin. I'm Gary McNamara. Welcome and good morning. Thanks so much for being here. We're all cool? Yeah. Okay. Just want to make sure. Yeah. Okay. Coming up here. The latest from Graham Plattner here. He was on Now yesterday. 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
18: Oh, excuse me here. Oh, just had, I'm hitting different buttons here. My computer's going on the fritz. All right.
19: Oh boy.
18: I'm ready to go.
19: All right.
18: Interesting that there's two things. First off, how the Democrats are trying to play this, you know, Plattner thing, especially yesterday. It was, Sheldon, Whitehouse who came out and said, that, you know, this is a right wing thing.
19: Yeah.
18: The New York Times wrote the latest story. You know, this whole thing is a right wing. It's not a right wing thing.
19: Mm-hmm.
18: CNN is the one that first came out and said, no, Plattner knows it's a Nazi tattoo.
19: Yeah.
18: They're the ones that did it.
19: Right.
18: And so they're trying to frame it as a right wing thing. And then I just the whole Scott Pelley thing was really interesting.
19: Oh, man.
18: But I just want to mention this because it does relate. I saw Meghan McCain yesterday wrote a thing on X about how when 60 Minutes, when her father was ill, when John McCain was ill, how they came out and how great they were and how friendly they were and everything else. And she just basically said, be careful what you wish for. Otherwise, Rachel Maddow may take, you know, basically I'm doing this, again, paraphrasing here. That Rachel Maddow may take over, you know, your favorite, you know, network or whatever.
19: Mm-hmm.
18: And she got blasted. It was like, you don't even know who Barry Weiss is. Barry Weiss is not MAGA. Barry Weiss is, her entire life has been a liberal.
19: Yep.
18: And it's just, it's amazing that, you know, because she used to be on The View. I don't know what she's doing now. I don't know if she pays attention, but not to be in the arena of ideas and try to make the case that Barry Weiss on CBS News would be the same as Rachel Maddow becoming the head of Fox News or something like that shows complete ignorance of the situation and the people involved.
19: Look, you know, it's where I think it's where the entire the general debate has gone. An American flag now in front of your house makes you MAGA, right? I mean, we're at the point where Barry Weiss, because she started writing, actually doing real journalism. You know, I'm guessing I didn't read everything she did at the New York Times, but. I'm guessing there was some journalism in there somewhere. But she certainly, after being part of the Twitter files, she has been doing real journalism, and that scares the hell out of people. And then it creates this divide where I don't think Meghan McCain is completely devoid of critical thinking.
18: Neither do I.
19: But on this,
18: it surprised me. Yeah.
19: It was just absolutely, it's, Barry Weiss is not a conservative. She's looking to fill a newsroom with non-activists. Rachel Maddow is an activist. Even the judges say, or, well, maybe just one judge, said one time, well, nobody should take anything on Rachel Maddow's show seriously. It's not to be believed.
18: Yeah, that was the best ever.
19: Oh,
18: that
19: my gosh.
18: She can't defame anybody was what the Obama judge said.
19: Yeah.
18: She can't defame anybody because, you know, obviously you can't take her seriously that she's telling the truth.
19: Right.
18: It's just an obvious thing, and we're like, wow.
19: Right.
18: That's amazing.
19: That really, really, really was, you know, it was funny. But it's also, again, with this Meghan McCain thing, it's part of what's happening on the greater level. That people feel like they've got to jump in and take a side. Well, my only side is the truth. My side is the truth. I'm a conservative. My side is the truth. Look, if they put Eric or Gary in charge at 60 Minutes, then maybe you could make that statement and it would be more accurate, right? An accurate comparison.
18: Mm-hmm.
19: But not Barry Weiss. Barry Weiss is a critical thinker. She's somebody who believes in journalism. But the left can't have that. And I don't know where Meghan McCain is coming from, and I don't know what her mindset is these days. I don't know where to put her in terms of conservative, non-conservative, someone in the middle, independent, whatever. Right. The labels aren't important. The thought here was certainly lacking critical thinking. And it's just, again, part of this whole thing. You've got to criticize and label somebody as, in this case, the political enemy.
18: Yeah.
19: And Barry Weiss is not the political enemy of the left, but she is the journalistic enemy of the left, because the left believes in activism, not journalism.
18: I saw, and I was following Bernard Goldberg, and you really think about it, you know, the genesis of talking about the leftist media, you think about it, the modern genesis, the beginning, I think came from Bernard Goldberg.
19: Yeah.
18: When he wrote the book Bias.
19: Mm-hmm.
18: I forgot when it was, 99, 2000, whatever.
19: Mm-hmm.
18: And I know we talked about it the other day, but very quickly, he had worked for Dan Rather. He was getting work done at his house, and the contractor, you know, knew who he was and whatever, and just said, well, you know, your network's biased. He goes, no, we're not.
19: Mm-hmm.
18: And he said, well, here's the deal. When I find bias, I'll tell you about it. And so the contractor got in contact with him and said, the story you guys did on the flat tax with Steve Forbes. So this goes back to the late, I'm going to say it might go back to 95. Yeah, probably go back 94, 95. Goes back that far.
19: Mm.
18: Because that's when Steve Forbes ran. He ran in 96.
19: Yeah, okay.
18: And he ran in 96. I remember interviewing him.
19: Yeah.
18: I was in Buffalo at the time, and we talked about the flat tax. And so Steve Forbes was really promoting the flat tax at that point. And the contractor got in contact with Bernard Goldberg and said, watch what you did. You know, watch what you did. Watch how you started this thing out. And Bernard Goldberg watched it. And it started out saying, you know, tonight we're going to talk about Steve Forbes' flat tax scheme. Well, right there, he just went, whoa. Because that word was actually the word that they were talking about, scheme, not flat tax plan. So the intent was to throw a bias at it.
19: Yeah.
18: And then he had said that, you know, he personally knew people that were in favor of the flat tax, but the only side that was taken by the article was the anti-flat tax position.
19: Yeah.
18: And he said, obviously, it was biased, and he went to Dan Rather, and, you know, when he would when he pointed it out, I'll never forget, he goes, you know, Dan Rather said, don't you know I served this country? He took it, like, as a, you know, insult that he wasn't a patriot because the story was biased.
19: Mm-hmm. Mm-hmm.
18: But Goldberg said, you know, and we've said, I think the perfect example of what Bernard Goldberg was talking about, Scott Pelley. You know, the arrogance that they don't actually believe. He said, I don't believe they think they're right or left. They just believe that they're right. I did see something yesterday or 2 days ago on social media that said, you know, Barry Weiss is destroying the country. I hope the Republic can handle this. And I'm like, they got to be kidding. They weren't kidding. You know, this is the insanity. But a couple of years after Bernard Goldberg wrote that book, then he wrote another one. I can't remember. Was it Arrogance? I can't remember the name of the second book. Mm. I'll never forget. It probably was 2004, 2005. And it was before I came on this show, so it had to be like 2000. I was still doing my local show. And I'll never forget, USA Today came out. And it said, you know, this is when, remember, Ann Coulter was selling books and Sean Hannity was selling books. You know, there was a huge, you know, number of people on the right that were selling books, and they were succeeding. And it was on the front page of USA Today, and there's Bernard Goldberg's book. You know, his book cover, that the right wing. And I'm like, Bernard Goldberg's not right wing. And that's where it's, I believe that to me is where I at least saw it beginning, that people that were in the journalism business that weren't even conservative, but were raised as journalists, said, we're not doing journalism anymore.
19: Right.
18: This is slowly becoming political activism to the point of where it is today.
19: Yeah. You know, there are people that known people, famous people that were on the left that are no longer on the left, no longer support the Democratic Party. Joe Rogan, Elon Musk. You and I kind of started scrapping the label conservative.
18: Rogan here in the last year has said, I could vote for Tallarico. We need people like this.
19: Yeah.
18: So remember, Joe Rogan's not a conservative, has never been a conservative, and I wouldn't bet my political future on following what Joe Rogan says if I'm a conservative.
19: Well, thank you for finishing my thought. That's exactly where I was going.
18: Well, I can read your mind.
19: Yeah. No, it's you know, everybody wanted to label him as a conservative. And Elon Musk as a conservative. I think Elon Musk has just abandoned a lot of the liberal ideas. Joe Rogan's all over the place. You know, you get somebody, if he sits down with somebody for 3 hours, you know, I'm convinced that that person convinces him of, you know, a number of things. They talk about a number of things on his podcast. You know, all right, that's fine. Whatever that's him. He can do his thing, and nothing against the guy, but he's not a conservative. And Elon Musk, I wouldn't call him a conservative. Now, Elon Musk put some money in the game politically, officially, you know, and is doing that still.
18: He's more free market than socialist.
19: And where I was going with this is that you and I don't know what the word conservative actually means, because it's all over the place now.
18: Yeah, we know what it means, but these days,
19: the definition to other today. People,
18: right.
19: We don't know what that means when they say it.
18: Yeah.
19: So you have to define it, and then they start defining it, and it's, well, that's not conservative. And they think Barry Weiss is a conservative.
18: Yeah.
19: And she's not.
18: She's not.
19: She's a critical thinker.
18: We are Red Eye Radio.
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18: We're Red Eye Radio. He is Eric Cronin. I'm Gary McNamara. Republicans need to take advantage of what's going on in California with the voting.
19: Yeah,
18: you know, I saw yesterday Guy Benson head out. He goes, he said, this is yesterday, middle of day. It's now 11 a.m. in California, 2 days after Election Day. Around this time yesterday, NBC estimated 57.5% of statewide votes have been counted. A day later, NBC now says 56% of the count is complete. So it went backwards.
19: Yeah.
18: It's like, but Republicans need to take this to show, if you want a perfect example, they need to be pounding this every day right now.
19: Yeah.
18: So you need to throw that impression into people's minds. You can't even run a damn election. You can't even count ballots.
19: Right.
18: Doesn't matter whether they're mail-in. They know how many they have that they're counting right now.
19: Right.
18: You know, they know.
19: Yep.
18: And they can't count.
19: No. Nope. They
18: and
19: refuse
18: you
19: to.
18: Pound on that.
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12: Negotiations going well. I'm Sue Gossman, Fox News. President Trump is insisting that the U.S. is close to a deal with Iran.
13: We're going to win on paper, or we're going to win military. One way or the other.
14: Peace talks with Iran hinge on the Islamic Republic giving up enriched uranium, something President Trump now says he could have taken by force months ago, but didn't, concerned about the likelihood of a successful U.S. commando raid.
13: I didn't want to be Jimmy Carter, you know? I didn't feel like being Jimmy Carter. We would have been, Peter, we would have been there for a period from a week to 2 weeks. We would have gotten it, but I said, I don't like the idea of that.
14: A frustrated President Trump lashed out at House Democrats and four House Republicans who voted to limit his war powers, quote, right in the middle of my final negotiations to end the war with the Islamic Republic of Iran. Who would do such an unpatriotic thing? They know where the negotiations stand.
12: Fox's Peter Ducey. House has legislation approved now that'll aid Ukraine and sanction key segments of the Russian economy. The move overriding objections from Republican leaders who warned the bill would undermine negotiations. Ukraine's president posting a letter to Russia's president Thursday calling for direct talks to end the conflict.
15: Ukrainian President Volodymyr Zelensky issues a direct challenge to Russian President Vladimir Putin, declaring enough of war. In an open letter posted on the Ukrainian president's website, Zelensky told Putin, the choice is yours now, peace or a prolonged conflict. The long, detailed letter blames Putin personally for the war, but also offers a path forward through direct talks between the two leaders. Zelensky called for a ceasefire, a prisoner exchange, and a negotiated end to the war, while making it clear Ukraine will keep fighting if talks fail. Carmen Roberts, Fox News.
12: Chinese President Xi Jinping will travel to Pyongyang next week to meet with North Korean leader Kim Jong-un. 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
38: Staying active every day will go a long way towards helping you live a happy, healthy, and pain-free life. And there is perhaps no movement more fundamental than walking. It reinforces the alignment, stability, and coordinated muscle activation that supports how your body moves, whether you're doing strenuous exercise or simply going about your daily life. This is according to Dana Santis, a strength and conditioning specialist. Even though you walk every day, Dana does say you can make small adjustments to immediately improve your walking mechanics. So, keep your rib cage stacked over your pelvis. Avoid leaning over or arching your lower back. Allow your arms to swing naturally in coordination with your legs. 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I'm Dr. Sanjay Gupta, helping you live a better life.
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6: Now, it's Red Eye Radio. Gary McNamara and Eric Hurley talk about everything from politics to social issues and news of the day. Whether you're up late or you're just starting your day, welcome to the show. From the Relief Factor Studios, this is Red Eye Radio.
7: All across America, he is Eric Hurley and I'm Gary McNamara. Welcome and good morning. Thank you so much for being here.
9: Thank you.
7: All right. Saw it when I came in, the latest Rasmussen polling for the president's favorability is the lowest in his second term now. It's hit a new low, 40%. In the first term, he went down to 36% at one point.
9: Yeah.
7: But 40% is the lowest in the first term. They don't know what to do about well, I don't know. I can't even say they don't know what to do because it's like, The president's all over the place now on tariffs. You saw where he wants to put in, 10% tariffs on countries that buy products with forced labor.
9: Mm-hmm.
7: Right. And he wants to put that in. At the same time, on Monday, adjusted tariffs on aluminum and copper imports, lowering tariffs on farming equipment, and extending the lower rate to other equipment. Now, is that because of some of the polling they've seen in Iowa? You know, they didn't go for the president's choice for governor.
9: Right.
7: In there, in his executive order, Trump lowered tariffs on agricultural equipment, including combines and harvesters and heating, ventilation and air conditioning systems to 15% from 25%. He expanded the existing category of industrial equipment that is subject to a 15% tariff to include mobile industry equipment like bulldozers and forklifts when they're imported from countries that have a trade deal with the United States. The order says countries that use at least 85% melted and poured or smelted or cast steel or aluminum by weight could also qualify for the lower 10% duty rate in an effort to encourage companies in other countries to use U.S. metals. The changes go into effect on Monday. They will end at the end of 2027. In my judgment, the temporary modification appropriately accounts for these products' roles in productive economic activity in the United States. So he knows.
9: Yeah, sure.
7: He knows tariffs raises prices.
9: Yep.
7: He knows that the prices affect, which means he knows that when he said that tariffs are paid by foreign countries, he knew he was lying.
9: Right.
7: He knew he was lying when he said that.
9: Mm-hmm.
7: Because we all knew that was completely false. And I believe he still sticks with that today. But he knows, as we said from the very, very beginning, don't lie to the American public that you can increase the cost of doing business and say it's going to, benefit America. It doesn't. It benefits some. There may be legitimate reasons if somebody is, involved in totally unfair trading practices or like China, which is, stealing technology or whatever.
9: Mm-hmm.
7: But that's not the point, that he made. That's not why. He might have done it for China, but you look at, as I've said, the mess with Canada. To me, that's the worst thing Trump has done.
9: Well,
7: is to go after Canada when he created alone. There, nobody else was involved in the trade deal we had with Canada,
0: yeah,
7: and for demonizing Canada the way he did when he is solely responsible for every single trade price that goes across the border because he alone and his people created the deal. Congress didn't have a say.
0: Right.
7: They passed USMCA as he called the greatest trade deal in the history of all trade deals, and his second term says it completely sucks. You did it. You're responsible. You get it. And so they don't know what to, they're all over the place because he's raising tariffs, he's lowering tariffs, he's attempting, he believes that he can run the economy by how he puts different tariffs in and takes them out for any particular industry. And right now, as we all know, it hasn't done anything to the trade deficit. The trade deficit is the same, and manufacturing employment has plummeted since he's been president. I think it's 80,000, roughly, it's plummeted
0: right
7: in that particular
0: mm-hmm.
7: time.
0: Mm-hmm.
7: Why he continues to do it, I don't know. We have said before, he's laser-focused on everything except the one issue that Americans, number one, care about, and that's prices.
0: Well, even and, if you, you know, if even if you just undo what you started in the beginning of last year on tariffs, and of course you would also have to make a move, some kind of move that would settle the markets with energy on Iran, which is going to have, I don't know what that deal would look like. I don't know what the markets are looking for. But by comparison to where we've been, especially with the cost of energy, which adds to the cost of everything, then you at least could bring a short sigh of relief long enough maybe to get you through November 3rd with your party. But I don't know, I really don't know what the effect is. And based on the moves by the GOP this week on Capitol Hill, I really don't know where it's going. I honestly don't, because it's typical during a midterm season for the party, if they're not in agreement with what their own president's doing, if the president is of their party, it's typical for them to kind of go out and try and separate themselves from the things that they believe that president's doing that aren't working. But these aren't small things.
7: Nope.
0: It's the number one thing.
7: It's number one thing, yeah, by far. Now, the only thing that's saving them is the absolutely delusional Democrats.
0: Yes.
7: Because the Democrats, I saw yesterday, you know, Bessent was out there, and they're just pounding them. Prices, prices, prices. Mm-hmm. We're mm-hmm. working on it. We're working on it. We're working on it.
0: Mm-hmm.
7: Can't you know you can't sell that?
0: No,
7: Trump. If it was another president, maybe they could. Trump can't sell it.
0: Well, on tariffs, it was over. The debate was over for me in December when they issued the exemption on over 200 food items, and they stated, the administration, the Trump administration, stated the reason being, we want to save families money.
7: Right. Which they admitted, then you pay the tariff.
0: And and that ended the debate right there.
7: But to
0: me,
7: when he kept sticking, well, he would say that one day, he said that, then the next mm-hmm. day he's out saying, no, the foreign companies pay for it. He was mm-hmm. contradicting himself.
0: Mm-hmm.
7: You can't bullcrap the American public on economics. Biden did it. He failed. Trump did it. He failed. There's a reason. Because we look at all the polls and people go, I don't pay attention to polls. Rasmussen is as the friendliest poll that the Trump has. That's the one that I watch. And he's now at his lowest numbers. And I guarantee the thing that affects people, because people look at it and go, well, I'm not sure about the Iran war. How's this all going to work out, though? It could be a good thing. I don't know. I'm against it now. But prices, there is no hesitating. There is no what if. It's the guy told me he would lower prices day one. And they haven't lowered.
0: Right.
7: In fact, it's gotten more expensive, and everything on top of everything else does it. And of course, he lied to us about the tariffs.
0: Mm-hmm.
7: He said we weren't going to pay for them, and we're paying for them.
0: Mm-hmm.
7: And so we've talked about a lot of the good things that Trump has done this week. This is a bad thing, and it's a real bad thing, because if Republicans lose the midterms, it's because of tariffs.
0: Yeah. Something you can make the decision on right now.
7: Right. And if we don't get out of the Iran situation before then, gas prices.
0: Right.
7: So that's separate from tariffs.
0: Which is a very difficult yes. conundrum. Do you finish the mission or do you back out because politically you need to back out?
7: Well, the language, though, you're losing a lot of the conservative base just with the language. We talked about that yesterday. The other thing that he said when they said, well, you know, what's your definition of a ceasefire? We're, you know, going back and forth all the time. And he said, quote, in that part of the world, ceasefire is when you're shooting in a more moderate manner. You can't win saying stuff like that.
0: No.
7: Don't BS the public.
0: Right.
7: Stop it. And this is where you start getting to the point, everybody loves me and I can say anything that I want.
0: Well, because
7: no, you can't.
0: In this situation, you can say, we're at the table, but we'll continue to defend ourselves and our interests in that region.
7: Right.
0: And don't ever use the word ceasefire. Again, don't overpromise and underdeliver.
7: Yep. And so if they lose, and again, depending on what happens here, but when you look at the language that's being used right now, I don't know one Trump supporter conservative that looks at this and says, we won the war and we've really, really damaged them completely. But this ceasefire is a cluster right now.
0: Mm-hmm.
7: Because the president is just saying things every day that people go, stop it. Don't do that. Don't say that. And these are some of his most loyal supporters and want him to take out Iran.
0: Well, and that's the problem. Because any escalation at this point, we're roughly 150 days away from the election. I have great confidence in the military to accomplish goals. But the goal now is to have in our control their enriched uranium. That's the goal. Getting that done in 150 days would be close to a miracle.
7: Well,
0: and my point is, during that point, I don't know what oil reaches. I have no idea. The all-time high is $147 a barrel. So I don't know how far up it goes if we have to go in and fight to get that uranium.
7: You know, and we talked yesterday about what Rubio said, and Rubio's done a great job. But when he said... when he was testifying, you know, he said, you know, what's the goal? Well, open up the Strait of Hormuz, you know, and then they're talking about money flowing after you do that. Well, that's a Costanza deal.
0: Mm-hmm.
7: And we're talking about the Seinfeld episode where George Costanza negotiated their contract, him and Jerry Seinfeld's, and he went backwards on the money because Strait of Hormuz was open before. You're saying if they open it up, you'll reward them? You can't sell that to conservatives.
0: No.
7: You can't even say that. It may not be how it ends up. But then you shouldn't be saying that. But if that's where they are, you know, right now, that's not good. And it's like, well, if they open up the Strait of Hormuz and promise. And then when the president said the other day over, you know, twice, the Iranians said they guaranteed that they will, produce a nuclear weapon. I don't know if they'll hold it, but they promised to do that. Don't say that. None of that's important. The only thing that's important is how will you verify and ensure that they do? That's the only thing that matters. Nothing else matters. And this is where when you're at war and you start drifting, when you have made such, you know, unconditional surrender is what we heard at the beginning. And now it's like, well, we might be willing to reward them for things that we had before this war began.
0: Well, because that includes, even if we just imagine we did get full control, possession of their uranium. If you're going to reward them, they go back to funding Hamas. They go back to funding Hezbollah.
7: Exactly, right. We talked about that,
0: and,
7: too.
0: And that becomes a problem because the threat isn't just them one day having nuclear weapon. That's the greatest threat. It's not the only threat.
7: Now, I will say this. The one thing where I say, okay, that might be good is when he said, if one soldier dies, if American soldiers die, and I thought he was implying as we get the nuclear weapons, we go right back, or the nuclear material, we go right back at it again. That's what I thought he was implying. It wasn't clear. Mm-hmm. I like that. If we go in to do that.
0: Yeah.
7: But, militarily, we've set them back, I don't know, 10, 20 years, whatever.
0: Yeah.
7: But it's what the deal is and what you set the table at when we went to war, what you said we were going to get out of this and what would be the only thing that you would accept. And that was unconditional surrender.
0: Mm-hmm.
7: And so that's a problem. And watch, again, the other polls you could look at and say they're liberal polls. I watch, Rasmussen and a few other of the conservative polls. You know, Rasmussen down to the lowest number so far. There's a concern. If they lose, but I don't think it's a war that will lose. It would be the gas prices. But if they lose, if Republicans lose, it's because Republicans and the administration said, let's not pay attention to prices.
0: Right.
7: And that, in their way, is the delusion of the Republican Party, believing that watching what happened to Biden and believing it won't happen to them.
0: Right.
7: And that's what I would tell them as a political consultant.
0: Well, remember.
7: And they'd say, the go to hell, you're a jerk.
0: The eight senators that got with Trump one night, and the next morning, he was changing his direction. And
7: on what?
0: On tariffs.
7: Oh, okay. I just want.
0: And that was the morning that basically Scott Bessent was in his face along with one other. There was one of those senators that was on the phone with him the night before. And the morning he said, hey, you should be putting some money in the markets today. It's going to be a good day. Well, you're admitting if you're backing off on tariffs, you're admitting it's a good thing.
7: Yeah. I know.
0: And the point being, I don't know where the party is. Is the party still behind the scenes calling him saying we need relief?
7: I'm assuming yes.
0: But you can't campaign that way.
7: No, you can't campaign. I don't think you can campaign that way. No. No.
0: That's the problem.
7: We are Red Eye Radio.
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10: Already in the first year, we have secured 19 new trade deals in 1 year and leveling.

0: our efforts to reduce the current ag trade deficit.
1: We now predict that that $50 billion agricultural trade deficit in 1 year will be cut by 42%. This is billions of dollars back in our farmers' pockets that were lost.
0: Regarding potential for market opportunities and sales this year for our nation's ag producers and agribusinesses,
1: we are expecting the American producers will set export records in key global markets.
0: I'm Rod Bain reporting for the U.S. Department of Agriculture in Washington, D.C.
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0: We are Red Eye Radio. He's Eric Carlin. I'm Gary McNamara. Wow, we were talking about, agriculture and Trump lowering the tariffs on a bunch of things because the farmers are hurting here.
1: Yeah.
0: Did you hear the agriculture report right after that?
1: Mm.
0: How everything they're talking about, there's going to be a resurgence because of the policy. They're worried about it.
1: Yeah.
0: In the last couple of days, this week, is when they went, oh, no. Could we lose Iowa? Could we lose some of the farming states? And if you look at it, now there's a number of reasons, but overall, when you look, we had a 50-year trade surplus in agriculture.
1: Yeah.
0: In for example, in 2016, we reached a high of $14.8 billion surplus in agriculture. You know what it was last year?
1: Mm.
0: Negative $50 billion.
1: Yeah. Well.
0: And that's what the administration is worried about. There is always a problem when you cannot have a central government. Use that term specifically, that can figure out how to make an economy run through tariffs. It can't be done.

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1: And he is Eric Cronin. I'm Gary McNamara. Welcome and good morning. Thanks so much for being here. All right, John Bolton.
2: All right.
1: According to prosecutors.
2: Yeah.
1: All right.
2: Uh-huh.
1: Here's what he did. According to prosecutors, this is from Andrew McCarthy in National Review.
2: Mm-hmm.
1: He said, I admire Bolton, so I take no pleasure in saying his case involved concrete evidence of misconduct. Well, concrete evidence of misconduct of breaking the law. Because he did break the law. I'll say this too about Bolton. I've always stated this. He is a voice that's needed in every White House. Because if it was Bolton, they would have finished the job. If he was in charge, they would have finished the job in Iran.
2: Yeah. Right.
1: There would have been, so his philosophy of world events isn't always right, but when it comes to our enemies, he mostly is right. When it comes to the true enemies that exist out there, like Iran and what has to be done, he's right. But I agree with you, and you said this a long time ago. His TDS is why he's where he is right now.
2: Yep, he took that gig as National Security Advisor in the first term only to get the book deal. I was convinced of that the moment he announced the book deal. And I was like, oh, okay. It explained a lot. And also the fact that when he went on the book tour, he smiled for the first time in his life. He had never, in fact, his mustache didn't even know what to do. What are we doing here? What's happening?
1: According to prosecutors in the District of Maryland, to assemble materials for his book. This was all about
2: the
1: book.
2: No, this was everything. Right. And when I read this today or yesterday, when I read this, I said, man, I want to pin that on the wall. I want to print that out and pin it. But it's exactly what I've been saying since his book deal was announced.
1: To assemble materials for his book, Bolton retained notes he had taken in connection with his activities as national security advisors, many such activities being highly classified by typing them into more than 1,000 pages of Word documents.
2: Yeah.
1: The indictment further alleged that Bolton sent most of the documents to family members via unauthorized channels. Also, them getting it was unauthorized.
2: Yeah, right.
1: The book was derived from the edited notes. The memoir made it through the government clearance process, but only after a great deal of allegedly classified information was taken out at the government's insistence, making it obvious that the intelligence had been removed from government safekeeping, even if it hadn't ended up in the book. It doesn't matter. The book is irrelevant to this. It's what's relevant is what he did.
2: Right.
1: Under the anticipated pleas deal, Bolton would admit guilt only to the unlawful retention of intelligent information, not to illegally disseminating it. So there you go. And he gets into, Trump and lawfare going after his enemies and everything else. Doesn't matter.
2: No. And that's, this is the problem. Again, for me, it was so easy. It was so transparent when the book deal hit. Because what I said to myself was, why would John Bolton, who at the time had just become the former National Security Advisor, write a book about a man who is still president? That's what, for me, if Bolton had waited, let's say it was, 2032, then Trump was done being president, then all of that. And he had waited, and he had done it without, of course, you know, making all these documents and the whole thing. Just writing his experience, I go, oh, okay. He got a book deal to talk about what he could talk about in a book, write about it, and the experience of being national security advisor, based on the respect that people have had, especially conservatives, for his positions on national defense. That would make sense. What didn't make sense was the timing. The fact that John Bolton did that while Trump was still president.
1: I look at this, and, you know, if I was a prosecutor, or, you know, when you're looking at, you know, since he pleaded guilty, what will the punishment be? Now, it's a felony, not a misdemeanor.
2: Mm-hmm.
1: Remember, Petraeus got hit with a misdemeanor. He got 2 years probation, no imprisonment for that. Remember Sandy Berger? He actually took classified information and hid it.
2: Yeah. Yeah.
1: You know, and basically got a slap on the hand for it. Part of what's, you know, part of the discussion yesterday was, well, all these other people did it and they only got a slap on the hand. I look at it and say, that these are people that understand what the classified law is. They understand about top secrets.
2: Yes. Yes.
1: Bolton knew what he was doing. Sandy Berger knew what he was doing.
2: Yes.
1: I think Sandy Berger should have got jail time.
2: Mm.
1: I think Petraeus should have got jail time.
2: Mm-hmm. Yeah.
1: And he's somebody who I admire. But you're talking about some of the, you know, the as they say, highly classified things. Now, do I believe that too many things are classified? Yes, I do. But the rules are the rules, and somebody in Bolton's position knew it was.
2: Yeah.
1: And this is somebody who I think his opinion of our enemies is sorely needed and has been sorely needed and should have been paid more attention to for decades. Doesn't matter. Right. You know you could write something about Trump, but you took classified information to do it.
2: Yep.
1: And you took it. You wrote it down. You sent it to other family members, and you knew what you were doing. It wasn't as if you were just some layperson. You understood exactly what you were doing, and the whole goal was to go after Trump, or make a lot of money, or go after Trump and make a lot of money, you know, in both together. That was the goal.
2: Yeah, right.
1: And in your emotion to do that you left yourself in an incredibly vulnerable position to the person that you were attacking, expecting that in politics he wouldn't come back at you.
2: Yeah.
1: And in a legal way. That's what surprises me, because, like I said, I think that Bolton's opinion on United States enemies is something that has been sorely needed. I don't believe it's been paid enough attention to over the last few decades.
2: Yeah.
1: But the fact is, I don't know what to say. You could have still gone and every single TV show without doing this and said, you know, hey, Trump's an idiot. Trump's a traitor. You could have done all of that. By the way, I don't believe Trump's a traitor. I'm just saying what he could have done. He still could have expressed his rage at Trump without letting himself vulnerable. What makes it so somebody at his level says, I don't care, I'm going to leave myself vulnerable in my golden years?
2: Mm-hmm.
1: To going to jail.
2: Yeah. It was from day one. It was about the book. It was about a book deal.
1: Yeah.
2: And here's the thing. if his priority were national security, he would have waited on the book. And he also wouldn't have taken the risk of creating, what was it, over 1,000 pages?
1: Yeah.
2: In documents, knowing that that was illegal. And knowing that you were likely, there was a good chance you were going to get caught if you wrote a book. Because the only way you can write that book with detail is to have a photographic memory, which isn't usually the case, or to be making notes. Now, or we'll just say this. At the very least, you know you'll be suspected of taking notes for your book, especially if you get a book deal, achieve a book deal, while that president is still in office.
1: Knowing that the federal government is going to look at the book and see, all right,
2: yes,
1: the book, what are the notes you took? What, I mean, you're basically giving the evidence, in my humble opinion,
2: through the book,
1: to the prosecutors, through the vetting of the book,
2: right,
1: by the government before it comes out to see what's top secret or not.
2: Right.
1: I just, for someone, like I said, who has been right on about America's enemies and believes you should be much tougher on them, but for somebody who has been in government like he has, mm-hmm, and understands top, yeah, secrets, classified materials,
2: yep,
1: it's like you set yourself up for this.
2: You had to have known. You had to have known. And how did you not? He did it anyway.
1: It's, and I know a lot of people that wrote about it yesterday saying, oh, it's unfair. Yeah, he did it, but this is unfair. And this is part of lawfare. And this is blah, blah, blah, blah,
2: no,
1: blah.
2: No, it's
1: this
2: not. I was going to say, in fact.
1: Did you see the Wall Street Journal editorial?
2: Yeah.
1: Yeah, I was looking at that going, guys, you got it wrong here.
2: They were absolutely wrong about it. This is not, you cannot make that case here.
1: No.
2: It was clear when he wrote the book, the timing of the book told the entire story of what just happened. And if you can't see that, then you're blind. You're just as blind as he is.
1: Yeah. And your case just can't be, but other people have done it and haven't been punished as harshly as he might. He might not be. We don't know. There is no minimum sentence, so the judge could give him probation on it.
2: Right, yeah.
1: For, you know, public service or whatever. His public service, you know, to the nation. I don't know. I'm just throwing that out there. Mm-hmm. But I look at the problem is the people that actually took highly classified information haven't been punished. That's the problem.
2: Right.
1: Like as Sandy Berger did.
2: Right.
1: Now, even Andrew McCarthy and the Wall Street Journal tries to put I don't know if the Wall Street Journal, but Andrew McCarthy, but the president did it. The president leaving office is a completely different animal.
2: Yeah. Right.
1: Oh, Mar-a-Lago, all that is a completely different animal.
2: That's a,
1: because he's president of the United States. That's completely different than this thing here. And they're trying to make the same or not, or trying to make some sort of comparison to it.
2: Right. It's the, but.
1: Yeah. I don't buy that. A president is completely different than anybody else outside the presidency.
2: Right.
1: Or an ex-president.
2: Right.
1: When you move everything out. We are Red Eye Radio.
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0: We are Red Eye Radio. He's Eric Carly, and I'm Gary McNamara. So really, I mean, when you think, when I look at the whole John Bolton thing, still part of me yesterday was just like throwing up my, you know, my hands going, I don't understand, you know, you have, you know, he's been government. I'm sure he's got a great retirement, everything else. He could go on. He could do speeches. You know, Bolton could do speeches on foreign policy anywhere and make a ton of money. And he still could have been critical of Trump.
1: And then he could have told the publisher, I'll do the book. I won't do the book, and we will not publish before he is out of office.
0: Yes. Yeah. So what was it that made him lose complete leave of his logic? And I believe just how he looks at America's enemies.
1: Yeah.
0: And him articulating it in the past.
1: Yeah.
0: That he's a critical thinker. It just blows my mind that at his age of seeing everything and being through everything, he let himself open
1: to TDS. I don't believe money was the only motivator here.
0: Neither do I.

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6: You ever wake up in the middle of the night or maybe first thing in the morning and notice drool on your pillow? Unless you're sleeping next to someone who hasn't already seen all your good, bad, and ugly, it's probably not that big a deal and not anything to worry about unless it's something that just started happening recently. When people drool at night, it's often because of a stuffy nose, acid reflux, or being a mouth breather. People who sleep on their stomach or side are more likely to drool than someone who sleeps on their back. But in some cases, drooling at night can be a warning sign of something more serious, like dental issues, sleep apnea, or even early symptoms of Parkinson's disease. If you're at all concerned about this, the best place to start is with an ENT doctor, an ears, nose, and throat doctor. They can recommend a sleep study to possibly get some answers. I'm Dr. Sanjay Gupta, helping you live a better life.
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11: Getting close. I'm Ted Lidner, Fox News. President Trump insisting the U.S. is close to a deal with Iran.
12: We're going
11: to
12: win on paper. Or we're going to win military. One way or the other.
13: Peace talks with Iran hinge on the Islamic Republic giving up enriched uranium, something President Trump now says he could have taken by force months ago, but didn't, concerned about the likelihood of a successful U.S. commando raid.
12: I didn't want to be Jimmy Carter, you know? I didn't feel like being Jimmy Carter. We would have been, Peter, we would have been there for a period of from a week to 2 weeks. We would have gotten it. I said, I don't like the idea of that.
13: A frustrated President Trump lashed out at House Democrats and four House Republicans who voted to limit his war powers, quote, right in the middle of my final negotiations to end the war with the Islamic Republic of Iran. Who would do such an unpatriotic thing? They know where the negotiations stand.
11: Fox's Peter Ducey. Multiple people shot, one person dead after a shooting at a home in Birmingham, Alabama, Thursday night. Police officer Darrell Freeman says he and his team are staying active on the incident.
14: We are actively working to see what transpired at this location. We won't sleep until we find out who's done this, who's caused this tragedy in this community.
11: It's been confirmed all victims were adults. No children were injured. And the Trump administration investing another $700 million into the coal industry.
9: $425 million used to keep 13 different coal plants operational. Another $185 million used to build two new coal plants in Alaska and West Virginia. The first opening of plants in 13 years. Now, it will also help restart a closed plant in Maryland. $75 million will fund the opening of a new coal export terminal in Oakland, California.
11: Fox's Edward Lawrence. And the Carolina Hurricanes evening up the Stanley Cup Finals after winning Game 2, 4-3 in overtime over the Vegas Golden Knights. Game 3 heads to Vegas, and that'll be played on Saturday night. 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
5: A better life with Dr. Sanjay Gupta.
6: Slowly but surely, AI is seeping its way into every corner of our lives. One area perhaps I didn't expect is diet advice. A new study out of Turkey found that chatbots are recommending to teen boys and girls that they restrict their daily calories to dangerously low levels and eat a balance of nutrients that are kind of out of whack. Remember, teenagers are growing, one pediatrician told us. If they aren't getting enough nutrition, it can really stunt their growth on a number of levels. And in extreme cases, it can lead to significant health consequences. Large language models, LLMs, they are designed to agree with you. So if you're looking to lose weight, they're going to push you pretty hard in that direction. They also sometimes don't know how to tell the difference between good information and bad information. And you know who does? Your doctor. I'm Dr. Sanjay Gupta, helping you live a better life.
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1: Now, it's Red Eye Radio. Gary McNamara and Eric Hurley talk about everything from politics to social issues and news of the day. Whether you're up late or you're just starting your day, welcome to the show. 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
2: All across America, we are Red Eye Radio. He is Eric Hurley and I'm Gary McNamara. Welcome and good morning. Thanks for being here.
3: Thank you.
2: Well, everybody knows how you and I both love music, right?
3: Oh, yeah, I love music.
2: And I just want to mention this real quick here because I thought it was fascinating yesterday, and I was telling you this at the top of the hour. I was watching, I love Billy Corgan from the Smashing Pumpkins. I love his podcast.
3: Yeah.
2: He brings on just some great people.
3: The Magnificent Others.
2: Yes, and even though he closes his eyes too much for me, when he leans back to ask questions, he just closes his eyes for like, it's like, are you awake? If Democrats were looking at it, they go, he's falling asleep like Trump.
3: Yeah.
2: But he had Todd Rundgren yesterday. The people, if you're my age, you know him. Hello, it's me. What is it? We got to get you a woman. He wrote that for me. And
3: Liv Tyler's original dad for years.
2: Oh, yes.
3: She thought Todd Rundgren was her dad.
2: Yeah, that's a great point. Yes, she did. Yes. Mm-hmm. Yes. Great point.
3: Yeah.
2: And I saw the light. And then, you know, he did a bunch of other stuff. But he's actually, you know, known for, he started out and still is today. I mean, as he talked about yesterday, his major thing has always been engineering and you know, producing records.
3: Yeah.
2: He produced Meat Loaf's Bat Out of Hell.
3: Yeah. Right.
2: But he was talking about just, and I thought this was great. He said music, you know, rock music, 50s, 60s, 70s, classic rock, punk. New wave, grunge, Taylor Swift. And Billy Corgan from the Smashing Pumpkins, why? And he said, gaming. He said, there has been no male audience for new rock. Young teenage males are not buying, started back in the 90s with gaming.
3: Yeah.
2: And they've spent all their money doing that, and they don't buy music. And the only market really left for mass consumption of music is women. I went, whoa, that's really interesting.
3: Well, no, you look it's really interesting. The gaming industry really did capture the male ego, really, because gaming is about competition. Now, I mean, if you go to Twitch or YouTube, you can sit and watch gamers. Those gamers are getting paid to play video games, and there's a countless number of them, and they're making millions of dollars a year doing it. But before that happened, leading up to that, what built this was an industry that was making video games. And they were becoming more and more sophisticated in the graphics and everything else. And then the ability came about to go live, and you could put your headset on and hear the other players, right? Because of the internet. The gaming industry started spending as much money or more than movie studios did on blockbusters.
2: Yep.
3: And it was crazy. And the difference in a blockbuster movie is, if you're talking about a theatrical release, you go and you buy your ticket for, I don't know how much a ticket is anymore, but $15, whatever it is. Well, the gamers want to own the game. They'll pay big money because they want to be the best. And they want to compete with their friends, strangers, whoever it is. And it's kind of an ego thing. It's a competitive thing. I don't know if ego is the right word. Ego plays into competition or a competitive spirit, to some extent. But really that competitive thing where, quite frankly, they don't have to be really, physically disciplined to do it. They just have to be basically addicted to the video games. And I never allowed video games in the house. My girls never wanted to play. My son didn't take much interest. he had a Nintendo Game Boy, which was a handheld thing, and that was about the most. He kind of watches every once in a while some of the gamers on Twitch or on YouTube or wherever, but he's not that into it. But the gamers that are, they'll tell you. They'll sit and play an entire weekend and look up and realize the weekend is gone. You know, it's insane how dedicated they are. But Todd Rundgren makes a point that I knew this with movies when it came to movies. Hollywood took a huge hit because guys didn't really want to spend money on going to the movies. Sorry, if they had any time, they were going to be more and more dedicated, a large number of them, to being in, you know, being in their living room or bedroom or wherever, playing the game. But when you talk about the demographics that push pop music, you can combine what Todd Rundgren says with what Rick Beato says, another great follow. If you're going to follow, if you like music, I agree. I like the Corgan interviews on The Magnificent Others. And he interviews from all genres and everything else. It's mostly rock. And then you look at what Rick Beato said recently. He said, you know, back in the day, if you're going to make a record today, if you're going to be successful, you likely have to have some money behind you. Basically, you have to, he was saying, you have to have rich parents, but you have to have, you're going to have to put a bunch of money into recording. It doesn't work the same way it worked before. And the point he was making was, you know, if you look at artists like the Beatles were all poor. You could apply this to Black Sabbath.
2: I saw that episode.
3: Yeah, you could apply this to Black Sabbath. You could apply this. These are people that grew up dirt poor, and their artistry was, you know, in part a result of that experience of their lives. And so it not only changed how music is made, because it used to be a bunch of old guys and, you know, that would look at a band and go, all the kids are going to see this band. Sign them to a deal and let's make them rich and famous.
2: Well, it's a classic Frank Zappa video where he said, you know, I'd rather have it with the old guys chomping on the cigars.
3: Yeah.
2: You know, sitting there going, what the hell is this crap? Well, I don't know, but seems to be something
3: the kids,
2: there. Yeah, the kids seem to like it. Go produce it. He goes, now these young slick guys, you know, come in, you know, that they think they're hip and everything else, and they're trying to direct where they feel the market's going, and they don't have a clue. But just getting back to the original thing about where music is going, that, you know, I thought it was interesting that it's all female. You know, the massive artists, you know, the absolute massive artists are appealing to women. They're not appealing to men because, and it's very interesting when they said gaming's the young men over the last 30 years have focused on that and purchasing that and not purchasing music and not purchasing tickets. So rock is still out there, especially for the older folks, you know, but you look at it, you don't see a lot of upcoming rock bands that you would think, you know, males want. Not that they don't exist, but not on the massive scale of those massive artists that are selling to primarily women.
3: There's also another aspect, and I saw this from an author who was actually looking to get an interview, and I read the synopsis of what the description was. Why males are basically checking out. And it's across all demographics, young and older. And they're not participating in social media. They're not spending money on things they used to spend money on, whether it's hobbies or whatever else. So, you know, gamers notwithstanding, there's this checking out of, I don't want to be in, because if you think about social media and a lot of the emotion on social media, that appeals to females. There's, you know, whether it's a cute baby video or someone ranting about something, you know, and then all of a sudden, well, I'm going to share that. And, you know, it's all the TikTok age appeals primarily, mostly to women.
2: Mm-hmm.
3: And guys don't like that kind of, it's because it's filled with drama. It's filled with things that, you know, aren't part of their everyday life. And women are interested in somebody else's conversation. Men aren't. And so they're checking out more and more. And it's really interesting when you combine all of these observations here of where the society is going. You know, I don't ever see myself becoming a recluse, but I feel much more comfortable outside. Like yesterday, I was working like crazy outside. It was hot. It was great. I don't care if I've got ice around my neck and I've got, you know, plenty of ice water and electrolytes and all my tools. I feel right at home, and I would rather do that than sit on social media. Now, social media is a part of our job, but if it weren't a part of my job, I wouldn't be on it.
2: Well, I like the lawn work, but about half as much as you do. I don't have as the love or the addiction to it, it seems, as you have. It's okay. I like it. I like being busy. I like, you know, how it looks afterwards. You seem to have a, but I tell you,
3: well,
2: what,
3: mine includes more. I mean, lawns one day, but most days it's a project, and it's like, you know, whether it's putting something together, building something, creating something, you know, those are the things for me that are meaningful, at least at this point in my life, because again, somebody else's drama on social media. You and I have to sift through all the drama in order to get to the actual substance of any issue, and maybe that's a part of it.
2: Well, when it comes to the, again, I'm not going to get into your definition of a project versus my definition of a project, but by the time that word enters my mind, I call the guy. But
3: yeah.
2: I will say this.
3: And I'm the guy.
2: Exactly. I call Eric. You come over to my house and take care of this for me, will you, please?
3: Yeah. Yeah.
2: But I've always, I'm not kidding. I remember in college, I loved pinball, the real pinball.
3: Mm-hmm.
2: And then Space Invaders came out?
3: Sure.
2: And after that, I've hated video games.
3: For me, it was Galaga.
2: I hate game, you know, video games and gaming. I hate it. I have no interest. It annoys the hell out of me. I remember when I used to belong to the golf club. This goes back 25 years ago. And the buddies I used to go with, the place they would hang out afterwards, we called it the golf bar.
3: Mm.
2: They would sit there and play the, I'd never played it once. They would play the video game golf game.
3: Mm. Mm-hmm.
2: To the point where they'd stay up so late that we had a tea time and they'd miss it the next morning. They'd miss a tea time to play a golf game.
3: Mm-hmm.
2: And I was in bed 5 hours before because I wanted to golf the next morning. I have no idea, and I've never really thought about it much, but I hate gaming. I hate video games. I get irritated by it.
3: I don't see the point in them at all.
2: I remember saying to the guys, I remember going, guys, you know, I'm going home. I want to golf in the morning. Well, we're having a great tournament here. I'm like, have the passion on the golf. Don't drink on the golf course and have a passion to score well there.
3: Yeah. Yeah, I don't see the point.
2: I don't get the point of pounding down more beers to play a game and then being ticked off when you don't play the game well.
3: Yeah. Yeah, I don't, you know, it's...
2: I did. By the way, I don't think I yelled like that at them.
3: Well, you know, again, I don't understand the point of when we went to an arcade when we were young was that there was a social aspect that was real. There were other people actually in the room.
2: Well, you remember skeet ball? You throw the ball down. There was all those, the big circles, the little circles. You throw.
3: Oh, yeah.
2: I remember skeet ball. And then I did like the bar bowling. Not the puck.
3: Hmm.
2: There used to be one where you roll the ball. The the old bowling games. Mm-hmm. That was really, really cool.
3: Yeah.
2: And then even puck bowling I got into for a while.
3: But required, again, other people were in the room.
2: Other people were in the room, and you're actually throwing the puck. It's not levers. It's not buttons. It's not animation.
3: Yeah.
2: Maybe fake pins, but.
3: Yeah.
2: And impossible to get a 7-10 split.
3: Yeah.
2: We are Red Eye Radio.
3: Brought to you by FPPF, Fuel Power Max.
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0: We're on our radio. He's Eric Carlin. I'm Gary McNamara. Good morning. Wow. Yesterday, the New York Times on three different women who commented on Graham Plattner, the Senate candidate in Maine. Here's one headline. He hated women, explosive abuse, and he knew, well, at least the girlfriends knew, and one in particular said, well, yeah, we all knew it was a concentration camp tattoo. Here's Plattner yesterday on MS Now with the one allegation that, you know, the girlfriend knew and all of her friends knew. Here it is.
1: I do want to follow up one place on this, and I don't want to get too forensic, but, you know, the Times basically reported that they saw texts of hers, including a text in August, I believe August 3rd of last year. This would be before October of last year, in which she basically said that you had a, quote, Nazi tattoo, and she joked about how she's going to go volunteer for Collins. Now, again, this is a text that got sent, so, like, we can place the time, right? This is in August. How does she know it's a Nazi tattoo in August of last year, and you don't know it's a Nazi tattoo in August of last year?
2: Well, she certainly didn't send that text to me. So whoever she sent it to and was talking to, that's I can't say why, but I will say that I certainly didn't know. And the text messages she's sending to friends who may have recognized it, that's they didn't tell me that.
3: Right. I believe it.
0: This thing isn't going to end.

0: And it was, like I said, it was Sheldon Whitehouse yesterday that was saying this is a right wing conspiracy. New York Times is where CNN is the one that first said no, he knew.
1: Well, and the woman, you know, again, according to the allegations, she's basically telling her friends that he's saying it a lot. You know,
0: yeah.
1: He talks these things that he has said, he's repeated them. You know, often. And so, again, you know, it comes down to the believability, which is why this week he had to go to D.C. and meet with Democrats in the Senate to try and ease their minds. The question is, did he do a good job of that?
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1: And he is Eric Harley, and I'm Gary McNamara. Welcome and good morning. Interesting, Eric, that one of the three women that was quoted in the New York Times about Graham Plattner is someone a lot of people know.
2: Yeah,
1: apparently she's right. Actually been in conservative circles. The other two were not. The other two were, I think, our main Democrats. But it was interesting the number of people that knew who she was.
2: Yeah.
1: Mary Catherine Hamm.
2: Right.
1: You've seen her on Fox News a lot.
2: Mm-hmm.
1: She said, I heard of this guy as a dark and imbalanced character for years. Women know that special kind of friends, ex whose full ass name, you know, long after they dated because of the badness. And then he runs for Senate and you're like, wait, that guy? And it's hard to speak up about a guy like that who has quite a bit of power and seeks more. But my friend Lindsay's accusations are specific and detailed about what happened and didn't, backed by the physical diaries and text from long before he ran. They confirmed that the man with the Nazi tattoo does indeed have a bunch of bad decision-making and impulse control problems, and his behavior can be more than unsettling. If he's healing, which last week's story doesn't indicate, he should do it somewhere other than the Senate.
2: Oh.
1: Yeah. And what you saw yesterday also, I mean, the you know, number of rumors out there that the New York Times didn't release a full story. Don't know if that's true or not, but that was all over social media.
2: Well, and it's and yeah,
1: of other women, I'm
2: guessing, right? And it's hard to know, you know, again, if that's true. But what the unknown is the biggest problem, and that's what Democrats have been putting on full display this week. Their question is, are we going to learn more about him? More things. Will they be coming out? Will more women be talking between now and November 3rd? And that's, he clearly is concerned. That's why he had to go meet with Democrats.
1: Yep.
2: in the Senate.
1: One of his ex-girlfriends, and we just mentioned her, Lindsay, is it Feifeld, whatever, told the New York Times the two met in 2013 when he was a George Washington University student, and she was with the U.S. Chamber of Commerce, mm-hmm. with a growing presence in conservative circles. She recounted how Plattner would poke fun at his chest tattoo of a Totenkopf and told the paper that Plattner explained he and other members of his military unit chose it because of parallels between them and the SS.
2: Wow.
1: In that they were a death unit, killers, which appears to contradict his narrative that he did not know that the tattoo was associated with the Nazi emblem.
2: Right.
1: She also recalled how he would sharpen an axe while watching television and talk about raping home invaders. I'm not going to get into all the details, but he gets into specific how, you know, he said it's, he said this a lot, not once. He said this a lot. If anybody ever broke in here, I would rape them, but not in a sexual or gay way, saying instead it would impose dominance over them, and he believed that rape was about power. She also described public encounter where Plattner reportedly pulled her out of a taxi by her wrist during an altercation, and she goes on to other altercations where she said he reportedly pushed her into a bedroom, held the door shut. She was later able to leave after falling asleep and walking or waking after some time had passed. The problem is this is now becoming a daily thing and will continue to be a daily thing because everybody in the media is out looking forward, including the establishment Democrat media that doesn't want him to run. They don't want him to
2: run. Well, you know, you have to ask yourself, if you're in their position, Is any of this ever going to be cleared up? And the answer is no. So how effective is he in the role in the Senate? First of all, how effective is he in the race? I mean, that's what it takes to get there. Because now everything is on the defensive. This, by comparison, for the voters in Maine, this makes Susan Collins more attractive. You know, I think there was an appeal early on with Plattner, like there often is, the fresh face, right? Someone who's younger, maybe someone who's more liberal, you know, someone who's whatever it is. But a lot of it has to do with the fresh face. I mean, Susan Collins is no uber conservative, but she doesn't carry the baggage. She's been in the Senate for a long time and has nowhere near the baggage, and certainly not the kind of baggage that Plattner has, and he's not even there yet.
1: You know, I saw Nate Silver yesterday, not a Republican Trump supporter. He said, keep in mind that if you're defending Plattner at this point, you're signing up for four more months of defending an obvious pathological liar.
2: Yeah. Yep.
1: Wow.
2: Yeah. And that's, you know, this is the problem.
1: It's fascinating how these things move.
2: Because, you know, let's say if you're a Democrat and, you know, in Maine and you vote and he gets in. Well, or if you're in the party, you know, you're supporting him, you're endorsing him, whatever it is. There's another thing, by the way. But let's say he gets in, he wins. Okay, now you can't trust him on anything beyond that. He's in the role, and from day one, he's not to be trusted. So then, you know, there's the other thing on the endorsements. Because now the endorsers, it was weird. Look, we didn't know how they were coming up with these strange defenses of him having a Nazi tattoo. But as witnesses are speaking, if you're going to believe the witnesses, and this is, you know, this is the court of public opinion here. This is what this is all about. So it's about whether these witnesses are to be believed or not. And if they are to be believed, then you as the endorser, whoever it is, Bernie, anybody else in the party, now you're taking the questions about Plattner. Now everything you do, all of your agenda items and or your campaign, if you're running for re-election this cycle, you're having to deal with it. And you don't want that.
1: Well, there's also the credibility problem. The more people that come out and the more that the Democrat establishment media comes out and promotes this. Like I said, the New York Times, by running this story, means the establishment Democrats want Plattner gone.
2: And all of that, right. All of that has changed in this, in right. This 1 week.
1: Yeah. You haven't seen, you haven't seen like you did at the beginning of the week. How dare that woman in the campaign come out and talk about what the wife said about Plattner? You're not hearing. How dare these women come out?
2: Nope.
1: To unjustly, you're not hearing that. To unjustly make accusations.
2: Nope.
1: And one of them anonymously. Her name isn't even. So, I mean, this is ridiculous. You're not hearing that.
2: Nope.
1: And the problem is. I'm laughing and having, because I can't believe where we've gone here. Over the last couple of decades. But the problem here is a SS concentration camp tattoo.
2: Yeah.
1: I mean, you just can't get around that when you had it on for 18 years and then said, I had no idea what it was about.
2: Exactly.
1: And when people start coming out and saying, yes, he did. He knew specifically what it was about. Well, then it doesn't go away because nobody buys it. And the reason I mentioned Nate Silver is because he's not somebody who's a, you know, saying I want the Republicans to dominate in the Senate.
2: Right.
1: Getting to Scott to Pelley now. You ready?
2: All right.
1: This is interesting. This came from Cheryl Atkinson. She was interviewed yesterday and said, former CBS News investigative reporter,
2: right,
1: Cheryl Atkinson. Scott Pelley was not a popular anchor in terms of his skill as an anchor, as well as his personality. Quite a while before they removed him, I was told by a level above David Rhodes that they were trying to fix what they called the Scott Pelley problem.
2: Wow.
1: That's my new band. The Scott Pelley problem.
2: The Pelley problems. That's got to be a punk band, right?
1: Oh, definitely, without question.
2: Lots of arrogant punk.
1: Arrogant punk rock.
2: Genre. Arrogant punk. That's what it's got to be.
1: One of the issues they had with him was, as it was told to me, he takes his managing editor role too seriously. He was interfering with the correspondent's stories in a way that was not productive. Longtime CBS names that you would recognize were complaining to the high executives. My experience was, when they named him, I was told by higher-ups that the new show, without Katie Couric, with Scott Pelley, is going to be all about what you do, your investigative reporting. And the very first week, the first investigative piece, one of the best things I think I ever did that I offered them, he censored. It never aired. That was the pattern and the story, at least for me, of the Scott Pelley at the anchor desk.
2: Yeah.
1: Interesting. And then the other one I wanted to get to, because I thought this was really interesting, and this is one of the head-ups at MS Now, and this was Greta Van Susteren had posted this. And again, you can't look at Greta Van Susteren and say, you know, she's a Republican Trump lackey, right?
2: Yeah, no, not at all.
1: Says Andy Lack told Stephanie Ruhle from MS Now that the situation of 60 Minutes is sad and that he's stunned how Barry Weiss has handled the situation and that Pelley did not deserve to be treated the way that he was. And this is Greta Van Susteren now. She goes, Lack is the guy who, with Phil Griffin, fired me when my ratings were up 94% over the show I replaced in 6 months because I would not say what MSNBC wanted me to say. I was told to play ball, which I knew to be intellectually dishonest. Lack is saying this now? Oh, brother. And then she writes, never was I told at CNN or Fox or now Newsmax what to say. I was shocked what I discovered at MSNBC, but I just ignored them and did my job fairly, honestly, and fact-driven to the best of my ability for the shareholders. And so Lack and Griffin fired me, and now Lack is commenting on Pelley's firing. You can't make this stuff up. Now, I will say this. I mean, I could be wrong. I don't know her. But she doesn't seem to be somebody who blows up easily, Greta Van Susteren, does she?
2: No. Ever.
1: Or that she has an agenda to take somebody out.
2: Yeah. No.
1: Just because she dislikes
2: them. No.
1: I mean, she might be. I've never sensed that in her.
2: She's never put that on display, for sure. If she is. Yeah. Wow.
1: And then here's this one. Rachel Maddow invites fired CBS correspondent Scott Pelley to join her network.
2: Okay.
1: We are Red Eye Radio.
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1: We are Red Eye Radio. He's Eric Cronin. I'm Gary McNamara. So, if you were going to put a date, when you think that California is going to say, okay, we have counted all the ballots, what would the date be over the summer?
2: August 15th. And that's being generous.
1: Right now, for the governor, only 60%. Mayor, 69%.
2: Beyond stupid.
1: Isn't it?
2: It's beyond stupid.
1: The Republicans need to take this and just say...
2: It's deliberate.
1: You cannot do... Well, but this hurts their messaging of believing this is the right thing to do.
2: Right. And the fact that they're pointing their finger at Trump saying he's a threat to democracy.
1: Yeah. It just...
2: You guys can't even count votes.
1: I'll go with August 3rd.
2: All right.

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8: A better life with Dr. Sanjay Gupta.
9: Eating a healthy diet is not only good for you physically, it can also keep your brain sharp as you age. According to a new study out of China, people who most closely followed the MIND diet slowed aging in key structures inside their brains by more than 2 years. The MIND diet is a combination of the Mediterranean diet, which we talk a lot about, and the DASH diet, which stands for Dietary Approaches to Stop Hypertension. All three of these diets are similar, but the MIND diet puts more of an emphasis on berries, beans, leafy green vegetables, fish, poultry, whole grains, olive oil, and nuts. You're not going to eat foods with a lot of saturated fat. We're talking cheese, butter, red meat, or anything fried. You really don't have to eat like this 100% of the time. That's the key. Just do the best that you can. I'm Dr. Sanjay Gupta, helping you live a better life.
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16: More aid could be coming for Ukraine. I'm Sue Guzman, Fox News. The House has approved legislation that would aid Ukraine and sanction key segments of the Russian economy. The move overriding objections from Republican leaders as well as President Trump, and it now heads to the Senate, where it faces an uncertain future. Ukraine's leader, meantime, calling for face-to-face talks with Russia's president.
17: Ukrainian President Volodymyr Zelensky issues a direct challenge to Russian President Vladimir Putin, declaring enough of war. In an open letter posted on the Ukrainian president's website, Zelensky told Putin, "The choice is yours now. Peace or a prolonged conflict." The long, detailed letter blames Putin personally for the war, but also offers a path forward through direct talks between the two leaders. Zelensky called for a ceasefire, a prisoner exchange, and a negotiated end to the war, while making it clear Ukraine will keep fighting if talks fail. Separately, Putin told international reporters in St. Petersburg, talks don't require a ceasefire. Carmen Roberts, Fox News.
16: President Trump insisting the U.S. is close to a deal with Iran.
18: We're going to win on paper, or we're going to win military. One way or the other.
19: Peace talks with Iran hinge on the Islamic Republic giving up enriched uranium, something President Trump now says he could have taken by force months ago, but didn't, concerned about the likelihood of a successful U.S. commando raid.
18: I didn't want to be Jimmy Carter, you know? I didn't feel like being Jimmy Carter. We would have been, Peter, we would have been there for a period of from a week to 2 weeks. We would have gotten it, but I said, I don't like the idea of that.
19: A frustrated President Trump lashed out at House Democrats and four House Republicans who voted to limit his war powers, quote, right in the middle of my final negotiations to end the war with the Islamic Republic of Iran.
16: Fox's Peter Doocy. 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
23: How did I lose weight? 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
4: All across America, he is Eric Harley and I'm Gary McNamara.
5: Dang it, I forgot to make your coffee.
4: Oh, that's okay. I don't need any today.
5: Oh, you don't?
4: Yeah, no, I did yesterday. No, I had my I don't really drink coffee here anymore.
5: I don't drink a lot, but here lately I've been traveling a lot, going back and forth during the week to where my parents live, a couple hours away. It's half a cup for me is about good.
4: I have a cup at home.
5: Yeah.
4: You know, before I come in. So I'm still drinking the coffee. I just have it there.
5: You're just not drinking the radio coffee. I see how you are.
4: It's not bad. I mean, it's not.
5: No, it's actually not. It's not.
4: It's not bad coffee.
5: I've been in radio since I was 18, so I wouldn't know good coffee if you splashed it in my face.
4: Well, I have my Tim Hortons at home. My Timmy's.
5: Oh.
4: Yeah.
5: Hey. You know, there was a series on Amazon, and a guy came in, and he was a spy. He was a CIA guy, and he comes into this office in like Russia, and he goes, you know, I'm here to see so and so. Who should I say is here? Timothy Horton. That is his cover name.
4: Well, it's funny because people think it's a coffee, you know, it is a coffee place, but it's actually Tim Horton was actually Hall of Fame hockey player.
5: Yeah, yeah,
4: you know, that's. A lot of people don't know that. They go, why do they call coffee a Tim Hortons?
5: Yeah.
4: I didn't even read the article. That just popped into my mind now. This is about a month ago that some Canadians were talking about boycotting Tim Hortons because it's no longer a Canadian company.
5: Oh, well, you know, there was a Chicago investment group that bought Whataburger, which is a fast food chain that started in Texas. And a lot of people were just up in arms. I still like Whataburger. I still go.
4: Well, I was thinking, it's Friday. Let's start singing. We should party. It's Friday. It's the end of the week.
5: Let's do it.
4: Maybe we can sing an oldie but a goodie.
5: Whiskey and cigars? Should we do a podcast?
4: Whiskey and cigars.
5: Okay.
4: Get Bill Maher in here, and we'll start drinking heavily.
5: Let's go.
4: But, some wine and song. Maybe one of the old classics. I mean, going way, way, way, way back. Remember the song, Hello Mudda, Hello Fada.
6: Here I am, man.
4: Right.
6: Yeah.
4: We're changing it now because of New York.
5: Oh.
4: Hello gestating parent. Hello non-gestating parent. Not making this up. New York Democrats voted yesterday. I think it was the Senate. I think the House already did it in New York. To replace mother and father with gestating parent for the mother, and father would be gestating parent.
5: Well, that's going to make one curse word much longer.
4: Yes, it will. You gestating
5: parent. Blanker. Yeah.
4: Blanker.
5: Yeah, that doesn't roll. That really doesn't have a cadence.
4: I can see George Carlin rolling around in his grave. Wait a minute, that just completely screws up my seven words you can't say on TV.
5: That's like Mitch Hedberg said, it's impossible to have an argument in a tent because you can't slam the flap.
4: but uh, Here's this is Fox talking about it yesterday, Fox News, on America's Newsroom.
1: New York Democrats argue the words mother and father are outdated and need to be replaced with more inclusive terms under state law. All that's needed now is Governor Kathy Hochul's signature. So if Hochul approves, in New York's family court and in domestic and education law, a mother would be labeled as a gestating parent, a father as a non-gestating parent, and paternity proceedings to determine the child's father would be called parentage proceedings. The bill passed the state Senate this week and the state assembly back in March. Governor Hochul proudly calls herself New York's first mom governor. It's unclear if she'll support this change, though.
6: I'm not familiar with what was introduced late last night, so I'll take a look at it. I have until the end of the year to review them and make a decision, so I won't be commenting on pending legislation.
4: She's lying. Yeah, yeah, she knows about the legislation.
5: Absolutely lying.
4: She doesn't know what to do.
5: No, she doesn't.
4: Because when you're in the legislature, it's the legislature did it.
5: Yeah.
4: She signs the bill, it becomes hers.
5: Right.
4: And then the mocking starts. You know, Kathy Hochul, the gestating parent governor. Governor mom, governor gestating parent. And the Republicans have a field day with it, and they look like idiots.
5: Well, what about older mothers who don't gestate? If they've gone through menopause, they become a non-gestating parent.
4: Previously gestating parent.
5: Transitioning in the modern way of transitioning.
4: Previously gestating parent.
5: The parent formerly known as the gestator. Let's go with that one. Yeah. You know, let's do that.
4: You know,
5: by the way, if guys had to go through all of that, this is one of our points. If guys had to go through all of this, the liberals just, no, well, that man is a woman. That man can give birth. No. It doesn't work that way. This is just the most ridiculous thing, trying to change the language. It's outdated. Well, frankly, since the caveman days, all language is outdated. If you're going to say this word is outdated, all words that have been used for a while are outdated.
4: And nobody uses, for example, bam, bam.
5: Right. I thought we had quit using the words Millie and Vanilli together, but apparently not.
4: I don't know, Fred Flintstone, he spoke pretty good English back then.
5: Yeah. He really did.
4: He really did.
5: For a guy with no shoes. I mean, and the guy with no engine in his car.
4: Well, I was amazed that the left didn't pick up on that. Why should we even do electric cars? We know that there's a carbon footprint. Let's go back. Because there is such delusion on the left that somebody might actually say, well, that'd be an idea. Look at that. I mean, is that how they used to get around in the old days? Like, I really believe.
5: Mm-hmm.
4: And I really wish that somebody would have done it back then. You could still do it now with the whole climate change thing.
5: Yeah.
4: To sit there and say, we've got the new wind-powered plane and have the propeller on it and say, we need to go back to the wind-powered plane because this thing was propelled by wind. Yes. And see what percentage of people actually believe that it's a wind-powered plane.
5: Well, it's my idea, and I really think this is $1 million idea, maybe $3 million with inflation. The solar-powered tanning bed.
4: Yes, I like that one.
5: Which is just a lawn chair that you put out when the sun is shining. And I'll just put a new label on the lawn chair box, and that's what I'll sell it as. Remember this newfangled wind-powered ship that they were going to have?
4: Oh, my, yes.
5: Remember that?
4: Yes.
5: Remember?
4: They actually had that.
5: We already have them. They're called sailboats.
4: That's like about 10 years ago, and it was like, that didn't last long. It was like,
5: no.
4: Well, these are the new these are the new modern sails that are more efficient than the old ones.
5: Yeah.
4: You mean the Nina, the Pinta, and the Santa Maria? I mean, that's,
5: By the way,
4: just on your whole thing about the solar powered tanning bed.
5: Yeah.
4: Graham Plattner just announced that they are canceling the Nazi solar powered tanning contest.
5: Oh, okay.
4: Right.
5: So yeah.
4: Just so you know that.
5: Yeah. Exactly.
4: Along with them and the Nazis and the KKK, that has been canceled.
5: Ah, yeah. So make other plans if you're planning to be there. Wow. Wow, the Plattner thing. Not going away.
4: Yeah, so that's what's, believe it, it's actually to understand
5: non-just
4: how nuts that is. Remember, this means... I want to see how many, what the vote was for Democrats, how many Democrats voted for this. You know, I told you I was talking to, or I was communicating with a former boss yesterday.
5: Yeah.
4: Long time. And he, you know, he was liberal.
5: Yeah.
4: And
5: yeah.
4: was actually a fine boss to work for when I worked for him decades ago.
5: Hmm.
4: And, you know, we get together once in a while. It's just basically, hey, hope the family's doing good. You know, love you guys, you know, someday. We'll get together again, whatever. I've always been friendly with them.
5: Mm-hmm.
4: You know, we started getting into the Texas politics. You know, are you voting for Tallarico or whatever? And I was doing the lawn, and I was just brief, and he was like, question mark. I could tell he wanted to egg me on.
5: Yeah.
4: I'm like, well, no. Right. I said, here's why I can't vote for a Democrat. I went through everything, the radical transgender movement, misogyny and the sexism of the radical transgender movement, the racism of identity politics, of judging people by groups, whatever, and I just went right down the line.
5: Right.
4: And I said, I got a problem with the Republicans, and then I listed the problem with the Republicans. I said, but when you get to the point of saying a man can be a woman because a man says so, I said, that's so delusional, I have to question anything else that you stand for. And I said, so you won't get my vote. And he was just, you know, like, a little bit, and then about a half hour later, he said, look, I got to ask this question. Did you just copy and paste all of that from, like, a MAGA manual?
5: This is the guy who knows what you do for a living better than most people because he was your boss at one time.
4: Yeah, and I just sort of said, I'm not going to get into a war, on this. I will say this, though. I mean, I am surprised at times by people on the left that actually, and these are people that, you know, might not listen to the show or whatever.
5: Mm-hmm.
4: And at times I actually feel a little sorry for them. Not that I'm any genius, but I do have basic critical thinking skills, and I've done this, job, you know, for in talk radio for 36 years now.
5: Mm-hmm.
4: You know, I know the issues, and I sort of feel sad at times, and sometimes I let them off the hook because I'm like, I don't want to just get into it. Number one, I don't do it on social media or messaging anymore because it takes too long. I don't have the time anymore.
5: Well, you're sitting and waiting for their response.
4: Yeah, I don't.
5: And
4: I don't.
5: If you don't respond right away, they think they've won the debate, but and it never works.
4: That's what actually got me a little bit was the fact that he believed he was trying to egg me on, believing he could argue the points with me, and these are such solid points that Democrats cannot defend.
5: Yeah.
4: You know, the radicalness of it, and I could point it out point by point by point. I don't have the time, and I have a very good relationship with that family, and I'm like, no, not the time. And I was like, and he knew I was doing the lawn. I said, look, I'm doing the lawn. I'm doing lawn work. I got stuff going on. I got to go to sleep, go to work, whatever. And then I think he just, you know, let it go, and that's fine. But I just found it. But there it is again, right there. You want the rat? Because I think what he objected to was how I said the misogyny, the sexism, and the I think that's what got to him.
5: Mm-hmm.
4: But you know, we back it up.
5: Well, they use those words and throw them around with nothing to back it up.
4: Right. And the delusion of it, and that's what you have right here: New York Democrats voting to erase mother and father. You know, this stuff is just nuts. It's insane.
5: Well, I mean, you know, you're going to, you know, you're going to then I know this is when they when it comes to like court papers and state documents and everything else. But then you get into churches when you say a prayer. Heavenly non-gestating parent, we ask for your forgiveness today. I mean, just think about how stupid this whole thing is. The changing of the language has been, and by the way, it is the goal. You start with changing the language, controlling the language, which they thought they had won during and after, for a little while after, the Obama years. They really thought they had won it. And this is where the liberal activism and newsroom just went full steam ahead. It wasn't bias. Bias is a weak word to apply to it because they're full-on activists. And then, so they carried the water for this entire agenda. You change the language, then you control what people can say. Because when you start, when you say, this is going to be our official word for this, you don't use that official word, then they're going to take it to the next level. The next level is what? It's punishment.
4: Well, we know that
5: freedom of speech issues.
4: We know that already. That's where it leads to. Remember the California law?
5: Yes.
4: That was going to punish if you didn't use the proper pronoun.
5: Right.
4: What was that in hospital settings or retirement homes or whatever that was? I forgot what that was. And then it was found unconstitutional. They had to drop it. But we see it in Great Britain. We see it in Canada. Great Britain is the perfect example of where it's all heading.
5: Right.
4: Because you've got people
5: that
4: have actually
5: have been
4: charged criminally and convicted criminally for what they call hate speech in Great Britain. And we see it already. That's where Canada's going. That's completely and totally unacceptable. You get to that point in the United States, you know, people always talk about revolting and so that thing, something like that is what gets you to that level.
5: Right.
4: You know, it's amazing. And I hopefully the conservatives of Great Britain and the conservatives of Canada will fight back on it because there are just some things that are unacceptable. You can't cross the line on that. And one of them is free speech.
5: Yeah. Absolutely.
4: Now there's a different culture of free speech here in the United States.
5: Yes.
4: But you know, they will try it because that's what liberals do. We push it to the limit. We see what the end game is. And you can't say anymore, oh, you guys are going on the slippery slope because they've already gone way beyond what we thought the slippery slope would be 20 years ago.
5: Right. If not overturned by the courts, that would still be in effect in California.
4: Yeah. Yep. And the thing is, well, we're not going to enforce it.
5: They kept saying that while it was in play.
4: Yeah.
5: They kept saying, well, we would never enforce it. Then why do you have it?
4: Right. We are Red Eye Radio.
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7: We're on our radio. He's Eric Cronin. I'm Gary McNamara. Welcome and good morning coming up here. Man, the Plantner thing just still continues.
8: Yeah.
7: Even the interview we did on MS Now, it was like, wow, shut up.
8: Yeah.
7: Stop talking. But it, interesting, the number of people that know the one woman,
8: Yeah.
7: In Washington, they know who she is.
8: Right. Yeah.
7: And it's amazing because, and we'll get to some of that also. Plus, the whole John Bolton situation, sources saying he's pleading guilty to one charge. And we'll get that, we'll go specifically as to, you know, what's included there. The one thing I thought of was when you said, and the year, this was back years ago, when you just said, I believe he went into the Trump administration just to write the book.
8: Bolton, I think he vied for that job only to get the book deal.
7: Right.
8: And now you look at this plea deal and it's, you know, I mean, it's, again, more evidence in that direction.

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3: Fox News, I'm Ted Lindner. President Trump remaining confident on the conflict with Iran on Thursday, saying the U.S. will come out on top.
4: We're going to win one way or the other. We're going to win on paper, or we're going to win military.
3: These comments follow a rare loss for President Trump in the House after four Republicans crossed party lines, joining Democrats in the War Powers Act to limit military action in Iran. And a federal appeals court is going to hear arguments today to consider if construction on the president's new White House ballroom can go forward. This after a lower court ordered that construction on the ballroom stop following a challenge by the National Trust for Historic Preservation. And the Carolina Hurricanes evening up the Stanley Cup Finals after winning game 2-4-3 in overtime over the Vegas Golden Knights. Game 3 will now be in Las Vegas, and that will be on Saturday night. 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
11: For the ninth year in a row, Finland has been named the happiest country in the world. That's according to the World Happiness Report put out every year by the Wellbeing Research Center at the University of Oxford in the UK. Two other Nordic nations, Iceland and Denmark, came in at numbers 2 and 3. Now, having spent quite a bit of time in these countries over my 2.5 decades as a journalist, I can tell you that this is not at all that surprising. There's an entirely different way of thinking in these countries. We before me, you might say. In other words, the mentality is less adversarial and much more, we're all in this together. One other interesting thing that came up was that no matter where someone lived, the more time they spent on social media, the less happy they were. Want to smile? It's simple. Put your phone away for a bit. I'm Dr. Sanjay Gupta, helping you live a better life.
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3: We're at Red Eye Radio. He is Eric Carly, and I'm Gary McNamara. Welcome and good morning. Thanks so much for being here. We're all cool?
0: Yeah.
3: Okay. Just want to make sure. 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Okay. Coming up here, the latest from Graham Plattner here. 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
3: Oh, excuse me here. Oh, just had, I'm hitting different buttons here. My computer's going on the fritz. All right.
4: Oh boy.
3: I'm ready to go.
4: All right.
3: Interesting that there's two things. First off, how the Democrats are trying to play this, you know, Plattner thing, especially yesterday. It was, Sheldon, Whitehouse who came out and said, that, you know, this is a right wing thing.
4: Yeah.
3: The New York Times wrote the latest story. You know, this whole thing is a right wing. It's not a right wing thing.
4: Mm-hmm.
3: CNN is the one that first came out and said, no, Plattner knows it's a Nazi tattoo.
4: Yeah.
3: They're the ones that did it.
4: Right.
3: And so they're trying to frame it as a right wing thing. And then I just the whole Scott Pelley thing was really interesting.
4: Oh, man.
3: But I just want to mention this because it does relate. I saw Meghan McCain yesterday wrote a thing on X about how when 60 Minutes, when her father was ill, when John McCain was ill, how they came out and how great they were and how friendly they were and everything else. And she just basically said, be careful what you wish for. Otherwise, Rachel Maddow may take, you know, basically I'm doing this, again, paraphrasing here. That Rachel Maddow may take over, you know, your favorite, you know, network or whatever.
4: Mm-hmm.
3: And she got blasted. It was like, you don't even know who Barry Weiss is. Barry Weiss is not MAGA. Barry Weiss is, her entire life has been a liberal.
4: Yep.
3: And it's just, it's amazing that, you know, because she used to be on The View. I don't know what she's doing now. I don't know if she pays attention, but not to be in the arena of ideas and try to make the case that Barry Weiss on CBS News would be the same as Rachel Maddow becoming the head of Fox News or something like that shows complete ignorance of the situation and the people involved.
4: Look, you know, it's where, I think it's where the entire the general debate has gone. An American flag now in front of your house makes you MAGA, right? I mean, we're at the point where, Barry Weiss, because she started writing, actually doing real journalism, you know, I I'm guessing, I didn't read everything she did at the New York Times, but I'm guessing there was some journalism in there somewhere. But she certainly, after being part of the Twitter files, she has been doing real journalism, and that scares the hell out of people. And then it creates this divide where I don't think Meghan McCain is completely devoid of critical thinking.
3: Neither do I.
4: But on this,
3: it surprised me. Yeah.
4: It was just absolutely, it's, Barry Weiss is not a conservative. She's looking to fill a newsroom with non-activists. Rachel Maddow is an activist. Even the judges say, or, well, maybe just one judge, said one time, well, nobody should take anything on Rachel Maddow's show seriously. It's not to be believed.
3: Yeah, that was the best ever.
4: Oh,
3: that
4: my gosh.
3: She can't defame anybody was what the Obama judge said.
4: Yeah.
3: She can't defame anybody because, you know, obviously you can't take her seriously
4: right.
3: that she's telling the truth.
4: Right.
3: It's just an obvious thing, and we're like, wow.
4: Right. That's yeah, amazing. That really, really, really was, you know, it was funny. But it's also, again, with this Meghan McCain thing, it's part of what's happening on the greater level. That people feel like they've got to jump in and take a side. Well, my only side is the truth. My side is the truth. I'm a conservative. My side is the truth. Look, if they put Eric or Gary in charge at 60 Minutes, then maybe you could make that statement and it would be more accurate, right? An accurate comparison.
3: Mm-hmm.
4: But not Barry Weiss. Barry Weiss is a critical thinker. She's somebody who believes in journalism. But the left can't have that. And I don't know where Meghan McCain is coming from. And I don't know what her mindset is these days. I don't know where to put her in terms of conservative, non-conservative, someone in the middle, independent, whatever. Right. The labels aren't important. The thought here was certainly lacking critical thinking, and it's just, again, part of this whole thing. You've got to criticize and label somebody as, in this case, the political enemy. Yeah. And Barry Weiss is not the political enemy of the left, but she is the journalistic enemy of the left because the left believes in activism,
3: well,
4: not journalism.
3: I saw, and I was following Bernard Goldberg, and you really think about it, you know, the genesis of talking about the leftist media, you think about it, the modern genesis, the beginning, I think came from Bernard Goldberg.
4: Yeah.
3: When he wrote the book Bias.
4: Mm-hmm.
3: I forgot when it was, 99, 2000, whatever.
4: Mm-hmm.
3: And I know we talked about it the other day, but very quickly, he had worked for Dan Rather. He was getting work done at his house, and the you know, the contractor, you know, knew who he was and whatever, and just said, well, you know, your network's biased. He goes, no, we're not.
4: Mm-hmm.
3: And he said, well, here's the deal. When I find bias, I'll tell you about it. And so the contractor got in contact with him and said, the story you guys did on the flat tax with Steve Forbes. So this goes back to the late, probably, I'm going to say it might go back to 95. Yeah, probably go back 94, 95. Goes back that far.
4: Mm.
3: Because that's when Steve Forbes ran. He ran in 96.
4: Yeah, okay.
3: And he ran in 96. I remember interviewing him.
4: Yeah.
3: I was in Buffalo at the time, and we talked about the flat tax. And so Steve Forbes was really promoting the flat tax at that point. And the contractor got in contact with Bernard Goldberg and said, watch what you did. Watch what you did. Watch how you started this thing out. And Bernard Goldberg watched it. And it started out saying, you know, tonight we're going to talk about Steve Forbes' flat tax scheme. Well, right there, he just went, whoa. Because that word was actually the word that they were talking about, scheme.
4: Mm-hmm.
3: Not flat tax plan. So the intent was to throw a bias at it. Yeah. And then he had said that, you know, he personally knew people that were in favor of the flat tax, but the only side that was taken by the article was the anti-flat tax position.
4: Yeah.
3: And he said, obviously, it was biased, and he went to Dan Rather, and, you know, when he would, when he pointed it out, I'll never forget, he goes, you know, Dan Rather said, don't you know I served this country? He took it like as a, you know, insult that he wasn't a patriot because the story was biased.
4: Mm-hmm. Mm-hmm.
3: But Goldberg said, you know, and we've said, I think the perfect example of what Bernard Goldberg was talking about, Scott Pelley. You know, the arrogance that they don't actually believe. He said, I don't believe they think they're right or left. They just believe that they're right. I did see something yesterday or 2 days ago on social media that said, you know, Barry Weiss is destroying the country. I hope the Republic can handle this. And I'm like, they got to be kidding. They weren't kidding. You know, this is the insanity. But a couple of years after Bernard Goldberg wrote that book, then he wrote another one. I can't remember. Was it Arrogance? I can't remember the name of the second book. Mm. I'll never forget. It probably was 2004, 2005. And so, yeah, it was before I came on, you know, this show. So it had to be like 2000. I was still doing my local show. And I'll never forget, USA Today came out. And it said, you know, this is when, remember, Ann Coulter was selling books and Sean Hannity was selling books. You know, there was a huge, you know, number of people on the right that were selling books, and they were succeeding. And it was on the front page of USA Today, and there's Bernard Goldberg's book, you know, his book cover, mm-hmm. that the right wing. And I'm like, Bernard Goldberg's not right wing. And that's where it's, I believe that to me is where I at least saw it beginning, that people that were in the journalism business that weren't even conservative but were raised as journalists said, we're not doing journalism anymore.
4: Right.
3: This is slowly becoming political activism to the point of where it is today.
4: Yeah. You know, there are people that, known people, famous people that were on the left that are no longer on the left, no longer support the Democratic Party. Joe Rogan, Elon Musk. You and I kind of started scrapping the label conservative.
3: Rogan here in the last year has said, I could vote for Tallarico. We need people like this.
4: Mm, yeah.
3: So remember, Joe Rogan's not a conservative, has never been a conservative, and I wouldn't bet my political future on following what Joe Rogan says if I'm a conservative.
4: Well, thank you for finishing my thought. That's exactly where I was going.
3: Well, I can read your mind.
4: Yeah. No, it's you know, everybody wanted to label him as a conservative. And Elon Musk as a conservative. I think Elon Musk has just abandoned a lot of the liberal ideas. Joe Rogan's all over the place. Now, you get somebody, if he sits down with somebody for 3 hours, you know, I'm convinced that that person convinces him of, you know, a number of things. They talk about a number of things on his podcast. You know, all right, that's fine. Whatever that's him. He can do his thing. And nothing against the guy, but he's not a conservative. And Elon Musk, I wouldn't call him a conservative. Now, Elon Musk put some money in the game politically, officially, you know, and is doing that still.
3: He's more free market than socialist.
4: And where I was going with this is that you and I don't know what the word conservative actually means, because it's all over the place now.
3: Yeah, we know what it means, but
4: the definition to other
3: today.
4: People,
3: right.
4: We don't know what that means when they say it.
3: Yeah.
4: So you have to define it, and then they start defining it, and it's, well, that's not conservative. And they think Barry Weiss is a conservative.
3: Yeah.
4: And she's not.
3: She's not.
4: She's a critical thinker.
3: We are Red Eye Radio.
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3: We're Red Eye Radio. He is Eric Cronin. I'm Gary McNamara. Republicans need to take advantage of what's going on in California with the voting.
4: Yeah,
3: you know, I saw yesterday Guy Benson head out. He goes. He said this is yesterday, middle of day. It's now 11 a.m. in California, 2 days after Election Day. Around this time yesterday, NBC estimated 57.5% of statewide votes have been counted. A day later, NBC now says 56% of the count is complete. So it went backwards.
4: Yeah.
3: It's like, but the Republicans need to take this to show, if you want a perfect example, they need to be pounding this every day right now.
4: Yeah.
3: So you need to throw that impression into people's minds. You can't even run a damn election. You can't even count ballots.
4: Right.
3: Doesn't matter whether they're mail-in. They know how many they have that they're counting right now.
4: Right.
3: You know, they know.
4: Yep.
3: And they can't count.
4: Nope. They refuse to.
3: Pound on that.
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2: Getting closer to a deal. I'm Ted Lindner, Fox News. President Trump insisting the U.S. is close to a deal with Iran. Fox's Peter Ducey with more.
5: We're going to win on paper, or we're going to win military. One way or the other.
23: Peace talks with Iran hinge on the Islamic Republic giving up enriched uranium, something President Trump now says he could have taken by force months ago, but didn't, concerned about the likelihood of a successful U.S. commando raid.
5: I didn't want to be Jimmy Carter, you know? I didn't feel like being Jimmy Carter. We would have been, Peter, we would have been there for a period of from a week to 2 weeks. We would have gotten it. But I said, I don't like the idea of that.
23: A frustrated President Trump lashed out at House Democrats and four House Republicans who voted to limit his war powers, quote, right in the middle of my final negotiations to end the war with the Islamic Republic of Iran. Who would do such an unpatriotic thing? They know where the negotiations stand.
2: Meantime, the Trump administration investing another $700 million into the coal industry.
24: $425 million used to keep 13 different coal plants operational. Another $185 million used to build two new coal plants in Alaska and West Virginia. The first opening of plants in 13 years. Now, it will also help restart a closed plant in Maryland. $75 million will fund the opening of a new coal export terminal in Oakland, California. Now,
2: and that's Fox Business's Edward Lawrence. Multiple people have been shot, one person dead after a shooting at a home in Birmingham, Alabama. Police officer Darrell Freeman says he and his team are staying active on this incident.
25: We are actively working to see what transpired at this location. We won't sleep until we find out who's done this, who's caused this tragedy in this community.
2: It's been confirmed all the victims were adults. And the Carolina Hurricanes evening up the Stanley Cup Finals at one game apiece, winning in overtime. The series now shifts to Las Vegas for Saturday night in Game 3. 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
3: Slowly but surely, AI is seeping its way into every corner of our lives. One area perhaps I didn't expect is diet advice. A new study out of Turkey found that chatbots are recommending to teen boys and girls that they restrict their daily calories to dangerously low levels and eat a balance of nutrients that are kind of out of whack. Remember, teenagers are growing, one pediatrician told us. If they aren't getting enough nutrition, it can really stunt their growth on a number of levels. And in extreme cases, it can lead to significant health consequences. Large language models, LLMs, they are designed to agree with you. So if you're looking to lose weight, they're going to push you pretty hard in that direction. They also sometimes don't know how to tell the difference between good information and bad information. And you know who does? Your doctor. I'm Dr. Sanjay Gupta, helping you live a better life.

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7: Friday, June 5th, 2026. I'm Jessica Rosenthal. Battle lines are drawn during primaries, and next week we will find out where those midterm lines exist in Maine.
8: Do we end up with an independent or a third who gets involved in the general if Graham Plattner just becomes so weighed down that Democrats feel like he's not viable for them?
9: I'm Lucas Tomlinson. Data centers are popping up across the U.S. Some communities are furious, but is blocking their construction a massive national security risk?
10: We need the ability to store, process, protect, and move massive volumes of data at speed and scale.
11: And I'm Joe Concha. I've got the final word on the Fox News Rundown.
7: Next Tuesday is another primary day in a state where one candidate has become the Democratic Party's focus.
12: Graham Plattner, why are we on a kid's
13: sector? Do you believe you deserve to represent Maine?
12: You have no shame.
13: Are there more shoes to drop in your past?
14: Graham, are you going to stay in the race, sir?
7: Reporters swarmed Graham Plattner after news broke about text messages the Maine Senate candidate is accused of sending to multiple women, prompting him and his wife, Amy, to respond.
15: The Wall Street Journal and the New York Times ran stories without any evidence besides the gossip from a former staffer. I'm sorry, that's frankly journalistic malpractice. We pushed back on it, they won it, they did it anyways.
7: The New York Times has since interviewed ex-friends of Plattner, some of whom called him demeaning to women, and one who said it could be physically threatening. The Plattner campaign called one of them a Republican operative. But before this, he was called out for a number of other issues. Fox's Eric Shawn summed some of it up.
16: Plattner's campaign has been hit with a slew of controversies from his old social media posts that called white rural people stupid and racist, dismissing rape in the military, he apologized for those, to covering up a skull and crossbones tattoo that resembled a Nazi symbol he got while in the Marines in 2007.
7: This week, Plattner met with high-ranking Senate Democrats who had not pulled endorsements. Massachusetts Senator Elizabeth Warren was asked.
17: Are these accusations disturbing to you?
18: What is disturbing to me is what's happening in this economy and how right now the Republicans just sign off on it.
7: But the Wall Street Journal reported senators, including Warren and Bernie Sanders, were concerned about what else could come out about Plattner. He is said to have assured them in a meeting that there is nothing more and that the worst of what has come out isn't true. This was before the latest reports from the New York Times about ex-girlfriend's experiences with Plattner. Pennsylvania Democratic Senator John Fetterman, though, is skeptical.
19: Well, he lied to everybody. He said that there wasn't any after his Nazi tattoo situation.
7: When asked repeatedly about Plattner, Senate Minority Leader Chuck Schumer repeatedly said,
20: "We're going to beat Susan Collins and take back the Senate."
7: Democrats like Senator Cory Booker have said Plattner has questions to answer. Another congressman from Massachusetts has called Plattner's tattoo disqualifying.
8: You just wonder what the level of pain tolerance is for Democrats right now on this because, you know, this has been trickling out for almost a year now.
7: Fox News Sunday anchor Shannon Bream is also the host of the Live in the Bream podcast.
8: Things from his past, old posts, things that he said, but there are new things that continue to come out, too. Of course, there were concerns about Nazi imagery from a tattoo that he said he didn't realize what it was, eventually had it covered up. But there are those in his past who've come forward to tell a different story about what he did understand or didn't understand about that tattoo. But posting of his unearthed online, a sexting scandal with a number of women when he was newly married, which is only a couple of years ago. So we're told other stuff is going to drop. This is Oppo research season along with primary season. So for now, the Democrats who've been supporting him are standing with him. But there have been Democrats from the beginning who said, this is not our guy. This is not what we need to line up behind. And Janet Mills, the governor there, her name is still on the ballot. So it'll be interesting to see if there's a last minute push to make her, again, a viable nominee for Democrats.
7: Yeah, reports about Democrats meeting with Plattner this week that high-level senators asked him if anything else is coming out. It shows even if they don't want to talk about that on camera necessarily, they do have concerns.
8: That's fair to say, because the level of what you've seen already, you know, you've got a couple of Democrats out there saying things like, if this was a Republican candidate, we would absolutely be furious and calling this person out, making every single Republican line up either yes or no behind him. You know, so there's very much an awareness that every Democrat out there is going to be asked about this and whether or not they support this. And, you know, there have been those, Jake Auchincloss, a congressman, he's a former veteran himself. You know, months ago, he was saying, you know, we got to draw the line on some of these things. And for a lot of people, that would be a Nazi tattoo. But, you know, since then, you've had him also disparage a Purple Heart winning wounded soldier. And that person penned a piece in the Wall Street Journal, an opinion piece, saying, I'm the guy that he was disparaging about getting shot. And, you know, a lot of his defenders, Graham Plattner's, will say, listen, he suffered some serious things having been in combat. And we certainly, everybody gets that, that there's something only veterans and those who've been in combat will really understand about PTS and walking and through those things. But these aren't just old things. These are newer things. And these are not things from your 15-year-old crazy kid. This is, you know, 35, 40 years old. And I think Democrats are very well aware of that.
7: You noted this. He has primary opponents, though he's seen as the favorite. Governor Janet Mills is one of them. She suspended her campaign for Senate, though, due to a lack of money earlier this year. But she has since said, since all of this has come out about Plattner, you know, hey, I'm still technically on the ballot. It sounds like she's sort of making herself still an option. But is there an appetite for that? It doesn't sound like, you know, the party is racing to say, let's back Janet Mills now.
8: Yeah, and I think, though, that some of them have to have in the back of their minds, like, oh, boy, what do we do here? Because remember, too, I thought about the situation in Alaska and the situation that went on there where then Lisa Murkowski, the sitting senator, was somebody who then essentially had a write-in campaign. So if Democrats do get Graham Plattner, if things get worse with, you know, revelations for him or the ability for the electorate up in Maine to be on board with this, and he's facing off against Susan Collins, well-respected, you know, center-right senator up there, does a third party decide to get in? Does Janet Mills mount a running campaign? And I don't know how Maine's laws work, but I thought about that Murkowski situation. Like, do we end up with an independent or a third who gets involved in the general if Graham Plattner just becomes so weighed down that Democrats feel like he's not viable for them?
7: And finally, on this Plattner front, let's say he still wins despite these controversies, and that seems very likely. Does the story end up being then about turnout and what turnout looks like against incumbent Republican Susan Collins? In other words, like, do we start comparing numbers, like how many Democrats were motivated to go vote for Plattner versus how many Republicans showed up for Collins?
8: Yeah, that's a good question, because we know in an off year, meaning that it's a midterm election, the president in power generally gets punished. His party gets punished. People's problems haven't been all solved since the last presidential campaign. They're going to punish the party that's kind of running things. So we would expect there's going to be really strong Democrat turnout. But, you know, Republicans are going to pour money into that race. They have to. And if the constant hammering of the ad is, you know, this guy got some serious issues, he's insulted everyone, he's called Mainers stupid and racist. I mean, he's insulted soldiers. He has had a Nazi tattoo. He's been potentially, you know, unethical in some of these potential, you know, sexting relationships that his wife is standing by him. And they say they've worked through that. But I mean, if that barrage of an ad is running all the time there in Maine, I think for a lot of those folks, it's going to be distasteful. But Republicans know they've got a situation on a much lesser level, but some of the same underlying fundamentals with Paxton down in Texas, that for a lot of Republicans, he is unsavory. And independents may have that feeling about him with some of his issues, too, which are different. But did they stay home, where Democrats are very motivated about James Talrico?
7: We do head into Maine after some notable primary results from this week. New Jersey's 12th district Democrats elected Adam Hamawi as their candidate. He's a plastic surgeon who volunteered in Gaza. But years ago, he testified apparently on behalf of Omar Abdel Rahman, known as the Blind Sheikh. He was convicted of plotting terrorist attacks in New York in the 90s. And he was also considered a sort of a leader for those who ended up carrying out the 93 World Trade Center bombing. It sounds like this is a pretty left-leaning district, Shannon. So will this be the district's member of Congress?
8: I mean, highly possible. And again, a lot of times Oppo research doesn't really surface in the primary the way that it will in the general. And sometimes the opposing party says, yeah, that's the guy that we want, or that's the woman we want in this primary, because we've got some stuff to drop in the general. But will New Jersey be swayed by that? Will a lot of those voters think, this is, you know, they're throwing things at him. These are 20, 30 years old. He's not accused of terrorism or any of these, you know, very offensive things. Or are they going to push for wanting more of an explanation about his potential ties or relationships with people? I think that's definitely one to watch. But I think that if you're a Democrat and you're anti-President Trump, you're not going to be as worried about these things that feel like ancient connections to other controversies. You know, the one with him serving in Gaza, there are reports that, you know, this was one of those hospitals that had tunnels underneath that terrorists were using. Well, you know, the doctor could say, I was there to help. I didn't know anything about that. So it'll be interesting to see how much local press has access to him and if they ask those questions.
2: We had some notable primary results out of Iowa. Democrats have pretty high hopes in this environment for the state. Their sights are set, among other things, on Joni Ernst, soon to be open Senate seat. It looks like Republicans turned out a bit more, though, to vote in their primary than the Democrats did. Still, are their hopes well-founded in Iowa?
8: I mean, I do think for Democrats, it looks like a great opportunity with Ernst deciding that she wasn't going to run again. And so, yeah, they're very hopeful about some of the candidates they feel are more moderate, kind of center left, would play well in Iowa. The president's preferred candidate in the primary did not proceed there in Iowa. I think it was a gubernatorial race. You know, yes. So there's a lot that we're trying to watch in Iowa. It is really one of those states that has, it reads as very conservative when people who are opposed to the caucuses kind of having the first word and being there, they're like, it's very ag, it's very white. But Iowa has done some sort of edgy things. I mean, with their Supreme Court and with some of the early decisions they had on same-sex marriage. And I mean, it's not a place that is just simply red and conservative. It's been very purple in many respects. And so I think Democrats are hoping to capitalize on this anti-Trump backlash going into the midterm and feel like that's a potential for them.
2: Okay, non-primary news. We learned this week that President Trump wants Acting Attorney General Todd Blanche, wants his personal attorney, to go through the Senate confirmation process and become the actual AG. Is it a steep climb among Senate Republicans, or will it be relatively easy?
8: Don't think it's going to be easy, but I think it's possible. But, you know, we have to remember the president himself has sort of created some of these free agents, Bill Cassidy and John Cornyn, who are senators who have now been primaried out because of the president's endorsement and very full-throated fight against them. I don't think that they're going to feel the need to do the president's bidding. Now, if they think Blanche is the right guy, certainly they'll vote for him, but they're not going to have the same tie or obligation, I think, that they would have if they were running again. Tom Tillis is leaving. I think he's very much kind of been a YOLO kind of guy, and I'm going to do what I want to do. And you're talking about three votes there in play at least. You know, Rand Paul has his differences with the president. You start to lose three or four votes in the Senate, not to mention, you know, the Murkowski and Collins, you know, factor there. I think they've got to be counting these votes very, very closely. And I would expect the confirmation battle could be pretty bruising, but Blanche seems like he's up, you know, for the challenge.
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11: Temperatures being 30 degrees above average.
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12: 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The Second Nature Brands company voluntarily calling back certain 10-ounce pouches of its Keto Crunch Smart Mix Trail Mix snacks. The pouches are marked with a best if used by February 12, 2027 date on the backside of the pouch. Packages with other best if used by dates are unaffected by the recall. The affected products may contain cashews, pistachios, and cherries that are not marked in the product contents. The FDA says those contents could cause serious or life-threatening allergic reactions to some consumers who have an allergy or sensitivity to tree nuts or cherries. No illnesses have been reported in connection with the product. Customers who purchased those products should not consume them and can contact Second Nature for a full refund. 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I'm Lisa Brady, Fox News.
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16: 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This impossible dream comes true.
17: The jury took less than 2 hours to reach its verdict. Remarkably fast when you consider they had 33 separate murders to consider.
18: I can't say at this moment what other nations will not go to the Summer Olympics in Moscow. Ours will not go.
19: I aim to try and tap that great American spirit that opened up this completely undeveloped continent from coast to coast and made it a great nation.
20: This individual, Mr. Chapman, came up behind him and called to him, Mr. Lenin, and then in a combat stance, he emptied the Charter Arms 38 caliber gun that he had with him and shot John Lennon.
21: News as it happened. News as it happened.
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1: Good morning. It's Friday, June 5th, 2026. I'm Ted Lindner. This is the Fox News Rundown. The votes are still being counted for the California primaries. Fox's Anita Vogel discusses what we know so far in the race.
2: Former Fox host Steve Hilton still has a slight lead over former HHS Secretary Javier Becerra in the primary for governor. And in the L.A. mayor's race, Spencer Pratt is still trailing Mayor Karen Bass. But progressive city councilwoman Nithya Raman is closing the gap. The most time-consuming aspect of tabulating the votes is that so much of the state votes by mail. California is one of eight states plus D.C. that automatically mail ballots to all active registered voters. And voters can drop their absentee ballots at drop boxes, voting centers, or at the post office on election day.
1: It could take a few weeks to tally the final results. A federal appeals court will hear arguments to consider if construction on the president's new White House ballroom can go forward. Fox's Jessica Rosenthal with more.
3: A lower court judge had ordered that construction on the new ballroom stop. Judge Richard Leon agreed with the National Trust for Historic Preservation, which had sued, saying the changes require congressional approval. But a three-judge appellate panel allowed construction to move forward through at least early June when they hear arguments. The deputy director of the Secret Service has filed documents explaining that stopping this project could put lives in danger. And during the appeals process, President Trump has confirmed details about renovations to the Presidential Emergency Operations Center under the ballroom, stating it has bomb shelters, medical facilities, bulletproof glass, biodefense, and communications throughout. Jessica Rosenthal, Fox News.
1: President Trump is going to be returning to the battleground state of Wisconsin today. Fox's Jeff Manasso has more on that.
4: The White House says President Trump will visit Chippewa County, Wisconsin, discussing his working families' tax cuts that it says has delivered an average of $2,600 in savings to rural Wisconsinites and saved over 55,000 family farms in Wisconsin by permanently cutting the death tax. That the president's America First policies have created unprecedented global market access for American farmers and removed burdensome and unnecessary EPA requirements. The president's stop will likely include a visit from U.S. Rep. Republican Tom Tiffany, who represents the Chippewa County area and who's been endorsed by the president in this year's open race for governor. Jeff Manasso, Fox News.
1: So how about a free donut today? Well, it's National Donut Day on this Friday, June 5th. Fox's Tanya J. Powers has more on where to pick them up.
5: National Donut Day means free donuts at shops large and small across the country, with big names like Dunkin' and Krispy Kreme participating. Established by the Salvation Army in 1938, it's celebrated on the first Friday in June to honor the organization's donut lassies and donut girls, the women who traveled to France to serve donuts and snacks to soldiers during World War I. To mark the day, the Salvation Army is distributing donuts to veterans in several cities across the U.S. and have planned other events in Washington, D.C. Krispy Kreme is giving away a free donut, no purchase necessary. While at Dunkin', customers get a free donut with a drink purchase. Tanya J. Powers, Fox News.
1: Los Angeles officials are warning soccer fans about scams ahead of the World Cup. Fox's Kristen Goodwin is there with more.
6: In a post on Instagram, the LA County Sheriff's Department says cyber criminals are creating fake FIFA websites and social media ads that closely resemble legitimate ticketing and checkout pages, noting these sites may steal login credentials, personal information, credit card numbers, and payments, urging folks to go directly to the official FIFA website before buying World Cup tickets or related products, and not to rely on sponsored ads, social media posts, text messages, Telegram, or WhatsApp links, or offers that appear unusually cheap or urgent. Also telling fans to be cautious of sellers requesting payment through cryptocurrency, wire transfer, peer-to-peer payment apps, gift cards, or other methods that are difficult to reverse. Kristen Goodwin, Fox News.
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3: I'm Gianna Gelosi with your Fox True Crime Minute. New details emerge in a 24-year-old murder case that has gone cold until this year. Back in 2002, Frank Weiss from Plano, Texas, was found dead near Lake Louisville. Last month, 55-year-old Lisa Honrund was arrested for his murder. She was his wife at the time of his death. Court documents say Weiss was shot with a .38-caliber firearm, and his body was found wrapped in plastic bags, tied up with rope, and weighted down with sandbags duct-taped to his legs. They went on to say that Weiss and Honrund went to dinner 2 days before his body was found, and it was the last time he was seen alive. Detectives learned that Weiss had asked for an annulment, and Honrund signed it. In the days after his disappearance, detectives say Honrund told Weiss's daughter he had gone to Cancun but didn't want to be bothered. Investigators say the case was finally cracked thanks to new information from a key witness, alongside advances in technology and investigative techniques. There's more on this story at foxnews.com or subscribe to the Fox True Crime Podcast. I'm Gianna Gelosi with your Fox True Crime Minute.
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5: The State of Israel came into existence in 1948. Although the United States was the first country to recognize Israel, they were under attack almost immediately. UN Representative Abba Iban speaks on Israel's nationhood.
6: It would seem to me that after 3,000 years, the time has arrived to accept Israel's nationhood as a fact. For here is the only state in the international community which has the same territory, speaks the same language, and upholds the same faith as it did 3,000 years ago. How grotesque would be an international community which found room for 127 sovereign units and which did not acknowledge the sovereignty of that people which had given nationhood its deepest significance and its most enduring grace.
4: Stay tuned to hear more history as it unfolds before your ears. 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
7: I'm Ashley DeVorkin with a Fox Celebrity Profile with Andy Serkis and Iman Vellani of the animated adaptation of Animal Farm. Serkis directs, produces, and voice stars in the retelling of George Orwell's 1945 dystopian novella, along with a star-studded cast, which also includes Seth Rogen, Gaten Matarazzo, Glenn Close, and Woody Harrelson. Vellani plays two Piglet characters in the film, and it's her first time doing voice acting.
8: Incredible. I mean, as you've heard, in the booth, it was amazing to witness what Iman was doing, bouncing off between those two characters.
9: And he was doing all of the voices, like every single animal. Yeah. It was distinguishable, different voices. Like, it was so cool. I was watching the master work, you know?
10: Well, yes, because Andy's such a visual storyteller. So when you're doing, like, the next project, what's important to you?
8: As a desire to still have a collective experience, I still think we want to be immersed in a project and not necessarily just have stories told to us as 2D.
7: Ashley DeVorkin, Fox News.
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14: Police in Anaheim say they are following a white Ford Bronco, and that is O.J. Simpson with a gun to his head.
15: You guys have got to be strong because you are. I just feel in my heart that you're okay, but you got to take care of each other.
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17: It's not a Republican victory. It's not a Democratic victory. 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
18: Could you get someone over here now to 325 Gretna Green? He's back. Please.
19: Okay, what does he look like?
18: He's O.J. Simpson. I think you know his record.
11: News as it happened then, news as it happens now.
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20: What it is, welcome to Planet Tyrus, where we bag up the BS and we spread nothing but the truth. This is my show now. 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
1: Maria Bartiromo, and this is the Fox Business Report.
2: Stocks ending Thursday mixed. The Dow surging 875 points, S&P gaining 31, NASDAQ losing 23. Lots of big tech losers Thursday, including Ciena, Broadcom, Arm Holdings, and Micron Technology. Wall Street winners Thursday include Humana, United Health, Blackstone, and Robinhood. Meanwhile, Bitcoin has been on the decline. Market watcher Lou Bassanese says Wall Street should not be concerned about the cryptocurrency's slump.
3: I think it's a positive indicator for the stock market because no longer do you need to speculate in Bitcoin when you can speculate in AI stocks. And here's the key distinction between the two. Bitcoin is only a price chart. AI stocks have fundamentals. They have earnings. They have revenue. They have margins. All these things that you can actually say it's cheap or expensive.
2: A key economic indicator, the jobs report for May is scheduled to be released Friday. And that's your Fox Business Report. I'm Laura Cantor, invested in you.
0: This is the Fox News Rundown.
4: People around the nation are pushing back against the construction of data centers, many expressing concerns the environmental impacts, noise, heat, and the amount of water and energy these centers need to power themselves, to process, store, and transmit the massive amounts of digital information necessary to support artificial intelligence. Executives like OpenAI CEO Sam Altman say harm can be contained.
5: You can require energy be built out along with data centers. You can put data centers in very different places. I think the government's got a big tool here.
4: While some, like this Michigan resident in Saline Township, argue that companies are ignoring the people.
6: They're the ones making the money off it. The little people are going to get pushed to the side. We're a township and we got pushed to the side.
4: But while data centers are critical to the AI revolution, they may also serve an important national security purpose.
7: Data centers are not just commercial real estate or affecting people at a local level as a zoning issue.
4: David Deptula is retired U.S. Air Force Lieutenant General and Dean of the Mitchell Institute for Aerospace Studies. He recently wrote about the military need for data centers in the Washington Post.
7: They really have become critical to national security. And I've got to tell you, if America wants to win the artificial intelligence or AI race, and if they want to preserve military superiority and deter China and then fight effectively in the future, we need the ability to store, process, protect, and move massive volumes of data at speed and scale. I'm reminded about back, I can't believe it's been this long, but, 18 years ago, I was the Air Force's chief of intelligence, surveillance, and reconnaissance. And one of the lines I came up with at that time was, hey, we're swimming in sensors, so we have to be careful that we don't drown in data. Well, guess what? I mean, that was 15 years ago. We're now at a point where we're accumulating vast amounts of data, much greater than we were back then.
4: So in your column, you talked about the Chinese outpacing the United States when it comes to these data centers. They have many more. Why does clearly China sees the benefit of these data centers? Why isn't it taking off here in the U.S.? And what can you tell us about the Chinese threat?
7: Well, China understands the strategic value of infrastructure. So it's built at remarkable speed in railroads, manufacturing, shipbuilding, electronics, nuclear power, you name it. Now, China's also making data infrastructure a national priority. And so that should get our attention. This isn't just about commercial competition between American tech companies and Chinese tech companies. It's a strategic competition between two systems. China's trying to build the industrial, digital, and military base to dominate the next era of power. So if the United States slows itself down through permitting paralysis, grid bottlenecks, and local bans, We're giving the Chinese an opening. So, that's the issue there. And I got to tell you, the Wall Street Journal just recently issued a report that should be a warning light. In it, they talk about the demand for AI and cloud infrastructure as exploding. But the fact of the matter is the physical build out that's required to support that is not keeping pace. So the problem's not just money. And this is why I wrote that article. It's about perceptions and understanding and folks not realizing the importance of these data centers to national security. And so from a defense perspective, that can be dangerous, because if data infrastructure becomes a choke point, then all our ambitions for artificial intelligence, military modernization, and our ability to compete with China is going to become vulnerable. So we can't have a national strategy for AI without a national strategy for the infrastructure that makes AI possible.
4: So for people at home, we're speaking in some general terms here about this information. You mentioned, these data centers for the military are used to link shooters, intelligence analysts, decision makers. What kind of things are in these warehouses? What is this data?
7: Essentially, it's pretty boring, but they are banks and banks of processors, to make it very easy to understand for an average citizen. It's racks and racks of, what people at home experience is either a desktop computer.
4: Right. But the information like generally, what kind of information is on these?
7: Oh, servers? My goodness.
4: Is it targeting data? What are we talking about here? Maps? Is it phone calls?
7: Virtually everything. The volumes of data that are required to train, operate, update, and sustain military operations. So you're looking at the entire spectrum of, number one, intelligence, surveillance, and reconnaissance data. Number two, capability information, both about current capabilities, friendly systems, as well as adversary systems. Number three, the control information. I mean, if we want autonomous aircraft and intelligent missile defenses and resilient and robust space systems, you have to have the data that's required to keep track of what's going on with each one of these systems in real time. And then the data that, if you want to be able to do advanced targeting, you need to know what's going on with our adversaries in real time. If you want to accomplish predictive logistics to reduce the impact if something goes wrong on your ship that you're sailing on or your aircraft that you're flying, then you need data about the actual operating systems of the vehicles that you're operating on. If you want faster decision making, then you need to have the data surrounding those decisions that need to be acted upon. So, artificial intelligence is the ability to reach into the panoply of data that exists. Let's just put it in, on the internet, to be able to access that information. And now, I mentioned the internet. It's what we're talking about in a security situation is much, much more than the internet, because all of what I just mentioned from a national security perspective is not something that you share on the internet, but just to try to get folks to understand the kind of information that's necessary. And so I hope that helps a little bit explain what it is that is being stored in these data centers.
4: It does. It also, I could not help about thinking about the U.S.'s war with Iran right now. And I imagine Iran has some of this capability. Is this the first time the U.S. has faced an adversary with access to this type of information? Satellite photos, satellite reconnaissance aircraft, is this the first time we have faced an adversary in war that had some of this capability?
7: No, I wouldn't say it's the first time, but as...
4: Did the Taliban have data centers in Afghanistan?
7: Yeah, no, they didn't.
4: Iraqis?
7: They had access to the internet, okay? Listen, you mentioned early on, I'm the guy that wrote the attack plan for each and every day of Operation Desert Storm. But the intelligence that we had was all handled in... let me put it this way, in a very rudimentary way when it came to storage and processing, and generally information might have been shared electronically, but it's certainly all that intelligence surveillance and reconnaissance stuff. Look, I was using photographs that sometimes were 6 months to 2 years old. Mm-hmm. Okay, there was no such thing as immediate real-time information that you could get with access to the internet and a credit card like you can today. And so as time has gone on, ISIS didn't have data centers, but they could connect to the internet and you could get access to overhead imagery through things like Google Earth. I would have given my entire, a year's worth of pay to have had that kind of real-time data. And it is just becoming, it's exploded with access to space and the proliferation of commercial systems in space. I mean, my goodness, stuff that was at a top secret, compartmented level of information just 5 years ago is now available on the internet to anybody who wants it and who can pay for it. Iran has, we're fighting an advanced group of folks who collect data and probably have stored it in ways that we haven't run into before. But it's certainly not, it's not as new as one might expect.
4: Well, General Deptula, thank you so much for joining the Fox News Rundown.
7: My pleasure. Thanks, Lucas.
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15: The Department of War has designated Anthropic as a supply chain risk. This means defense vendors and contractors have to show that they don't use Anthropic's models in their work with the Pentagon. Anthropic is the first American company to be publicly named a supply chain risk. Fox Business spoke to a member of Anthropic's National Security Council, and he stressed that the move is not only unprecedented, but that their position is being misunderstood. Here is Josh Hodges.
16: One of the top three American AI companies being penalized in an extreme fashion for raising concern over future capabilities and impacts that could have on warfighters as well as sort of general population.
15: In a memo, Anthropic CEO Dario Amodei said they have been having productive conversations with the Department of War about, quote, ways we could serve the department. The Undersecretary of War saying on X that there is no active negotiation with Anthropic. For Fox on Tech, I'm Madison Allworth, Fox Business.
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17: Reverend Jesse Jackson made a run for the presidency in 1984. In a speech, he apologized for remarks made referring to New York as, quote, Heine Town.
18: If in my high moments I have done some good, shed some light, healed some wounds, if in my low moments, in word, deed, or attitude, through some error of temper, taste, or tone, I have caused anyone discomfort, created pain, that was not my truest self. If there were occasions when my grape turned into a raisin, and my jaw bell lost its resonance, please forgive me. Charge it to my head, and not to my heart.
14: Stay tuned to hear more history as it unfolds before your ears. 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
19: This is a Fox News alert. I'm Sue Guzman. The Senate, after an all-night session, passes a $70 billion immigration enforcement bill without limits on the $1.8 billion Trump settlement fund. 18 House Republicans joining Democrats as the House passed an aid package Thursday to Ukraine. Ukraine's President Zelensky calling for a face-to-face meeting with Russian President Vladimir Putin for peace talks to end the war. President Trump says he supports the idea.
20: I think it would be great if they met. They should get it done.
19: One person is dead, multiple people injured in a shooting at a home in Birmingham, Alabama. Birmingham police officer Darrell Freeman.
21: Well, we have been told by community members that that location rarely has any incidents. So this is actually shocking to us that something of that nature occurred there. But like I said, we'll continue to investigate and see what transpired in these incidents.
19: America's listening to Fox News.

0: 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Now a look at sports.
1: High drama in Game 2 of the Stanley Cup Final Thursday between the Vegas Golden Knights and the Carolina Hurricanes. Another back-and-forth contest between these two teams. Vegas was up 2-0 entering the third period until Carolina scored two goals to tie it. And then the captains for both teams traded goals of their own to send the game to overtime, tied 3-3. But Carolina emerged victorious. Seth Jarvis with the game-winning goal as the Hurricanes win it 4-3 to tie the series up at a game apiece. Game 3 is on Saturday in Las Vegas. That's your sports on the Fox News Rundown. Tony Genualdo, Fox News.
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3: How about our friend Acho? I was looking at some tweets when I sat down. Our guy Emmanuel Acho, uncomfortable conversations with a complete one quarter into the NBA Finals, and Brunson is affirming the concerns that people have about small guards being able to win it. The closer you get, the more physical it gets. So far, Brunson's body is betraying him. Despite a leg injury, Brunson scored 30 in 37 minutes. Skip Bayless, he had to chime in. What is wrong with these people? Seriously, what is wrong with them? I mean, honest to God, finals lights are just too big and bright for these Knicks tonight. Really? Huh. I'm just telling you. You guys have listened to complete morons for a long, long, long, long time. And it's time to stop. But Jalen Brunson was insane in the second half. For Outkicks, don't at me. I'm Dan Dockich, and this is Fox News Rundown.
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6: The insufferable Scott Pelley out at 60 Minutes. Two words for that. Thank God. Hi, everyone. Here's a little exercise for you. The next time you have a meeting with your fellow staff members, no matter where you work, during that meeting, stand up and tell your boss that he is murdering the company. Then go even further and ask if the boss even has the qualifications to be the boss in the first place. That is exactly what Scott Pelley did this week when he hijacked a meeting with his new executive producer, Nick Bilton, and said those exact things to his face in front of everybody. So would you get fired if you did such a thing? Rhetorical question. Of course you would. And that's exactly what happened to Scott Pelley, who seems to think he's the next Mike Wallace or Walter Cronkite, two legends of CBS News past. In recent years, the inmates running the asylums at CNN and MSNBC showed that you can defy management publicly. You could call out the boss and suffer no consequences. Well, there's a new sheriff in town at CBS News and at 60 Minutes. And finally, accountability is back. Two more words. Thank God. I'm Joe Concha.
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5: Clearing the overnight road work for you. Looking at the North Loop westbound at Roof Snow. Right now, they're just in the process of clearing it. So probably give yourself a couple extra minutes through there. We also have some in the downtown area of Fort Worth. 35W northbound. As you move from Hattie to I-30, a couple lanes were blocked, and they are in the process of clearing that as well. But right now, it's about a 5 to 10 minute delay. East Loop 820 southbound, as you move past Sun Valley over to I-20, still in the process of clearing that out of your way. That's going to take a couple extra minutes. And I-20 both directions at Lakeshore, just one lane's taken away. It's not really causing a big backup. Just be careful through there. Our next update within 10 minutes with WBAP's first traffic on the ones. I'm Julie DeHart.
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8: From the WBAP On Time Experts 24/7 Weather Center, going to get a bit stormy and even outlook for a slight risk of flooding for today and tomorrow. So if you're out and about, travel cautiously. The best chance of showers and thunderstorms will be mid to late afternoon hours into the night. Not only today and tonight, but also tomorrow, possibly into tomorrow night. Could have more showers and thunderstorms even on Sunday. Again, gusty winds and some locally heavy rainfall possible. For WBAP News, meteorologist Ray Stajic at the Weather Channel.
4: It's 76 degrees in both Dallas and Fort Worth. News brought to you by DeWitt & Dunn Financial Services. The UN's atomic watchdog has no idea what's going on with Iran's nuclear program. Here's Fox's Jonathan Savage.
9: The International Atomic Energy Agency says it's been unable to inspect nuclear facilities in Iran affected by last June's bombing campaign. This from a confidential report sent to UN member states and seen by the AP. The IAEA states it can't tell us anything about the current size, composition, or whereabouts of Iran's enriched uranium. Iran's only allowed inspectors to visit one nuclear power plant this year. It uses pre-enriched uranium from Russia. The IAEA believes Iran has nearly 1,000 pounds of uranium nearly pure enough to make a nuclear weapon. Jonathan Savage, Fox News.
4: A former assistant principal in the Wiley Independent School District has been charged for allegedly soliciting sex from a student. Media partner WFAA's Chris Lawrence with the story.
10: Zachary New was an assistant principal at Wiley East High School. And police say he sent inappropriate messages to a student who graduated this spring. Wiley ISD told parents New no longer works for the district. And while detectives don't believe there are other victims, they're encouraging families to reach out if they believe he approached their child.
4: How about a free donut today? It's National Donut Day, and Fox's Tanya J. Powers has more on where to pick them up.
5: National Donut Day means free donuts at shops large and small across the country, with big names like Dunkin' and Krispy Kreme participating. Established by the Salvation Army in 1938, it's celebrated on the first Friday in June to honor the organization's donut lassies and donut girls, the women who traveled to France to serve donuts and snacks to soldiers during World War I. To mark the day, the Salvation Army is distributing donuts to veterans in several cities across the U.S. and have planned other events in Washington, D.C. Krispy Kreme is giving away a free donut, no purchase necessary. While at Dunkin', customers get a free donut with a drink purchase. Tanya J. Powers, Fox News.
4: 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Gold prices fell in Asian trading this morning as waning hopes for a peace deal in the Middle East spurred fears of higher inflation and interest rates. Spot gold dropped 0.8% to $44.41 an ounce. Gold futures also lost 0.8% to $44.67. I'm Monty Cook. Keep connected, DFW, for the latest on the war in Iran. 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
4: OTAs at the Star in Frisco continue for the Dallas Cowboys. A few storylines are emerging. First, the notable absence of wideout George Pickens. Pickens has not been a part of any of the boys' voluntary offseason program. 25-year-old Pro Bowler did sign the $27.3 million franchise tag contract earlier in the offseason. Cowboys do expect him to be at the mandatory minicamp later this month. That's going to run from June the 16th to the 18th. Pickens would be subject to a fine if he does not report for training camp. Also of note, Cowboys appear to have a battle for left offensive tackle brewing. Tyler Guyton and Nate Thomas both competing for the starting role. Head coach Brian Schottenheimer says that position is up for grabs. The Texas Rangers back home for the weekend. Texas hosting the Cleveland Guardians tonight at Globe Life Field. Right-hander Kumar Rocker is scheduled to start on the mound for Texas. Rangers entering this series at 30-32 on the season. Game 2 of the NBA Finals is tonight in San Antonio. The Knicks and Spurs will square off the best-of-7 series. New York notched a comeback win in Game 1. The Knicks have won a dozen playoff games in a row. Tonight's tip-off is at 7:30. And Texas beat Texas Tech 4-1 to win its second straight Women's College World Series title. Caden Henry went 2-for-4 with a home run to lead the Longhorns. Leanne Good had an RBI of her own. Tegan Kavan was named most outstanding player in the series, becoming the first person to win the award twice. That's a look at sports. I'm Monty Cook.
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13: Good morning. It's 5:06. Among our top stories, of course, we're following is what's going on with the Carmelo Anthony trial in Frisco.
14: Ooh, it was an emotional day. First day, opening statements, both sides, and then they got to see the video that we'd all heard existed. It was played for the media, or at least part of it, last year, so we had sort of hints of what it was. And according to most everyone out there, it's very grainy. It's very pixelated because they have to zoom in. It's from far away. And it's described as, you can see sort of in the span of about 3 or 4 minutes, you can see a scuffle, a brief scuffle. And then you can see sort of the hand motion, which would be the stabbing. And then you see Carmelo Anthony running away.
13: I think they use this less for here's what happened to more for here's the timing of everything, mm-hmm. You know, but because they had to, well, here's something going on under the tent, and this is the time from when they went in and how long it took them to come out.
14: He did plead not guilty yesterday before testimony began, and we're learning more from that packed courtroom about the jurors. It was such a stink yesterday, all of the headlines, no black jurors. And then, of course, when you understand why that is, well, they all basically disqualified themselves per the process of jury selection, which both sides have the same access to the same people. We do know now that there are, let me refer to my notes, 7 minorities serving as jurors and alternates, Ernie, 7. So they include Asians, Hispanics, and Middle Easterners.
13: Okay.
14: 7. So you've got 12 jury members and then 6 alternates. So of those 18, 7 are minorities. So that sort of needs to be cleared up, because the headlines that are put out there to get the clicks, to get you to go to their page because it is monetized and they make money that way, is misleading. But again, he pleaded not guilty yesterday. And then they proceeded to see the video. A video analysis expert testified the footage appears to show one person push or shove another, and the other person push or shove back. However, that expert did acknowledge the video doesn't appear to capture the actual stabbing, although others say that there is a quick, brief movement, a motion before Carmelo Anthony darts off.
13: I have to be honest with you. I'm surprised that there is no video, because what happens when what looks like a fight is breaking out?
4: Everyone takes their phones out and starts the video.
14: However, if you think about where they were at a track meet.
13: Yeah.
14: They didn't have all of that with them. They were assembling at the beginning of the track meet. I read a lot about the testimony from the coach. Very emotional. There was a lot of crying because he was very close. The coach was obviously very close with Austin, with Metcalf, rather. And he was saying the tent is a big deal. That's a big deal. That's where our athletes go. That's where we put our things. He said he had asked Austin Metcalf to sort of be in charge of that area, to keep an eye on things as they were all assembled and assembling. It was raining that morning, and that's when Carmelo Anthony appeared, and they basically said, you can't be here. This is not the right tent. And something to the effect of, and this is according to the prosecution, Anthony says, move me, make me. Okay, so doing what teenagers sometimes do, right? But again, in a span of about 4 minutes, all this happened.
13: They brought in a coach from Liberty High School. Mm-hmm. He said he was about 20 feet from the memorial tent. He didn't see or hear anything before he saw kids panicking and scattering. Kids were running down the aluminum bleachers. He went over, found Austin Metcalf with his back to the fence, holding his chest. He said he told jurors he had combat military experience. He said he took off his jacket, put pressure on the wound, and yelled for somebody to call 911. He said he had to push his brother off, Metcalf's brother off, so he could put pressure on the wound. Mm. He said, I need paramedics right away. I have an athlete that was stabbed. Anyway, bottom line is, this is the first day of testimony. Defense is, they cross-examine everybody. I would not be surprised at some point during this that you're going to find that they're going to settle for a plea agreement of some kind. I have a feeling that's what really they're going for. I remember talking to the lawyer who represented Timothy McVeigh, and I'm not comparing, and so please don't think I am. Mm. He talked to Timothy McVeigh, and he said, the goal was not to get him off. Mm-hmm. The goal was to keep him out of the death chamber, and I failed at that. Mm-hmm. He said, but that's in some cases where it's kind of cut and dried. The goal is to get the best deal you can get, not to try to get them off, because you're not going to be able to, because the facts just simply won't allow it.
14: Lots of interesting points, and we'll be talking about them, and you'll be hearing throughout the morning what's going on outside. You have activists, radical activists, yelling inflammatory
13: racial things. Yeah, a lot of wackos, but that's what activists do. That's why they're worthless. That's why we shouldn't. That's why I will not spend a minute, no matter what the stripe is, with an activist, because they're worthless. They are worthless human beings.
14: The other aspect was the complete change in the appearance of Carmelo Anthony. As one reporter described, he has cut his hair quite short. He was dressed, you know, like in a light blue suit. In other words,
13: a suit that they said was a little bit too big for him, to make him look smaller.
14: And they want to refer to him as Mello throughout the trial. In other words, they're trying to make him seem younger than he is.
13: Like a little child.
14: Innocent.
4: Yeah. Was it like the suit that David Byrne wore for the Talking Heads?
13: I think it was, yes. It was that suit.
4: You may ask yourself, why can't I find a suit in my size?
14: Yeah, just a lot of interesting facts. We are covering all of it, and we'll be bringing that to you throughout the morning here on WBAP.
13: Coming up at 5:17, we have the 5 things you need to know, and there are 5 good ones today. Newly released body cam video from that apartment explosion in Oak Cliff. Interesting to see what happened out there.
14: Let's a Waymo that got in the way.
13: Yeah. Let's check in with Julie DeHardy. Speaking of getting in the way, lots of traffic this morning.
15: We have an accident on the eastbound side of 183 at 360. Now, it's not causing a big delay, but you're going to see some activity through there, so be very careful as you pass through the area. We also had some road work in downtown Fort Worth on 35W northbound. They had a couple of lanes blocked as you go through downtown from I-30 over toward 280. And they're in the process of clearing that out of your way. But right now, it's going to hold you up for just a couple of minutes. And 20 westbound at Lakeshore, they're still in the left lane. They should be clearing that very, very soon. Not a big delay. Just be careful. Our next update within 10 minutes with WBAP's First Traffic on the Ones. I'm Julie Hardy.
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8: From the WBAP on-time experts 24-7 Weather Center, going to get a bit stormy and even outlook for a slight risk of flooding for today and tomorrow. So if you're out and about, travel cautiously. The best chance of showers and thunderstorms will be mid to late afternoon hours into the night. Not only today and tonight, but also tomorrow, possibly into tomorrow night. Could have more showers and thunderstorms even on Sunday. Again, gusty winds and some locally heavy rainfall possible. For WBAP News, meteorologist Ray Stajic at the Weather Channel.
14: Right now, 76 degrees both in Fort Worth and the downtown Dallas studios of WBAP.
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19: 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And now both of the teams that call this arena home say they soon won't be here either.
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26: 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But are they safe? And do they really work? Well, first, let's talk about actual magnesium. That's an essential mineral that is needed for more than 300 different processes in the body, according to one dietitian. And most people get enough of it simply from the foods they eat. Now, if you're not getting enough, there are a few different types of supplements you can try. But as always, you should talk to your doctor before starting any new medication or supplement, whether it's prescription or over-the-counter. Now, when it comes to the science, we looked into this, and I gotta say, there's not a lot of strong evidence that magnesium supplements will actually help you sleep. They might help you manage pain, they might help you lower your stress levels, or work to get your muscles to relax. And maybe it's those things then that help you get some better sleep. I'm Dr. Sanjay Gupta, helping you live a better life.
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14: 93.3. Mark Lee Van Camp and Robbins. These guys are so much fun. Wow, it's Friday too, so really there's no telling what they're going to do today. 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
13: 519, it's time for five things you need to know.
14: Opening statements got underway yesterday in the Carmelo Anthony murder trial in Collin County. We now know that seven minorities are, in fact, serving as jurors and alternates. They include Asians, Hispanics, and Middle Easterners. Yesterday, they viewed grainy video of the stabbing of 17-year-old athlete Austin Metcalf, which observers describe as showing a quick scuffle and ending with Anthony running away.
13: Newly released body cam video from the apartment explosion in Oak Cliff shows a Dallas County deputy constable trying to move a Waymo that was blocking first responders. Now, the deputy got into the vehicle, pressed a button for rider support. A Waymo employee told him the system seems to be having a minor issue.
14: They were able to get it out of the way, finally.
13: Thank goodness for that.
14: They're still counting ballots from Tuesday's primaries in California. As voters await the final results in the L.A. mayor's race, the governor's race also up in the air. Officials say it's taking so long because by law there, every voter gets a mail-in ballot that doesn't have to be postmarked until the final voting day.
13: Dozens of anti-ICE protesters, including former CNN employee Don Lemon, will not face criminal charges for storming a Minnesota church in January. They say the evidence didn't support prosecution under Minnesota law. Church leaders blasted the decision as effectively giving rioters a free pass to disrupt worship services.
14: Well, according to a brand new study, patients saw a significant relief from pain and anxiety after just 5 minutes of prayer. Researchers compared the effects of prayer to the effects of listening to music, showing that prayer provided greater and more sustained relief. They say prayer is the most used form of complementary medicine in the U.S., relied on by 43% of Americans.
13: And that's five things you need to know. 521, traffic and weather on the ones now with Julie DeHardy.
6: Looks like they're getting all of our road work out of the way, which is great news if you are out and about this morning trying to travel 35W into downtown Fort Worth. It was a little bit sluggish there for a little bit, but they've got it all cleared out of there. We still have some road work if you're trying to travel on 287. This is right around Miller Avenue and a Village Creek area. They had those ramps blocked off, so that's still holding you up for about 5 to 10 minutes. And we do have an accident if you're trying to travel on 183 eastbound at 360, and now it is causing about a 2 to 3 minute delay. Our next update within 10 minutes with WBAP's first traffic on the ones. I'm Julie Hardy.
7: From the WBAP on-time experts 24-7 Weather Center, going to get a bit stormy and even outlook for a slight risk of flooding for today and tomorrow. So if you're out and about, travel cautiously. The best chance of showers and thunderstorms will be mid to late afternoon hours into the night. Not only today and tonight, but also tomorrow, possibly into tomorrow night. Could have more showers and thunderstorms even on Sunday. Again, gusty winds and some locally heavy rainfall possible. For WBAP News, meteorologist Ray Stajic at the Weather Channel.
14: It is 76 degrees right now, both in Fort Worth and the downtown Dallas studios of WBAP.
13: You know, this weekend they're tearing down the Sheraton Arlington.
14: They are, yeah.
13: This is one when you drive in heading to the ballpark in Arlington, heading to any ballpark, I guess, over there on Ballpark Way. It's the hotel you see there on your right. I'm trying to understand why they would tear it down now as opposed to after FIFA.
9: Yeah, I mean, which is a week away.
14: Yeah. Well, hasn't it shut down? I
13: mean, yeah, they shut it down
14: a while ago.
13: But they shut it down, I think, in January. Why didn't you just leave it open, make some money through FIFA?
3: Yeah, throw a little bit of paint on it and maybe
13: plant a throw couple pillows.
3: Flowers.
14: Maybe it was
3: too far gone.
14: Maybe, you know, it had just,
13: It was built in 84. It's not that old for a hotel. It can't be that it was just a dump inside.
14: I know it. I'm right there with you. But that's what we do around here. We knock stuff down and we build new stuff.
13: All right. Well, this is the WFAA story, the Sheraton Arlington implosion.
4: Safety crews just added fencing for the restricted area around the old Sheraton Hotel, the longtime Arlington property built in 1984, hours away from demolition.
5: A lot of dynamite put in the building. The professionals are gonna explode it so it all comes in.
4: Even after opening the Lowe's Arlington Hotel and Convention Center, for CEO Alex Tisch and his team, this is out with the old and in with the new.
5: We're already building there, and there are some cranes up. They got to make sure the hotel falls the right way.
4: For months, implosion crews have gutted the Sheraton, prepping for what Tisch has dubbed their ground shaking. It's a change in the landscape that requires precision, with the public invited to watch.
5: It's going to be very quick, I would hope, and you know, the hotel's going to come down. I think it's going to be kind of one of those once-in-a-lifetime spectator events.
4: While prepping the hotel to come down, the new hotel is already going up. Americana by Lowe's will have more than 500 guest rooms, including 39 suites, meeting space that includes a 10,000-square-foot event barn, part of their business plan.
5: Puts us in a competitive set with really a lot of the hotels in the DFW area, but really broader hotels in the whole U.S. market that we think we can take business from.
4: Although Tisch and his team have worked closely with public safety officials to keep people safe during implosion, they anticipate large crowds wanting to see the Sheraton come down.
9: If you want to see the implosion of the Sheraton Hotel in person, you got to get here early.
4: Arlington police will limit public access around the Sheraton with road closures starting at 6 a.m. Saturday and implement rolling stops during the implosion.
5: 1 second, you're going to see, you know, that hotel, and then about 45 seconds later, it's going to be gone.
4: And in 2.5 years, Lowe's newest and third hotel in the entertainment district. In Arlington, I'm Scoop Jefferson.
13: Looks like a really nice hotel they're building there. Mm-hmm. I hate to see the Sheraton go. I stayed there a bunch of times when I was working over at the ballpark, and
14: yeah, we worked there, and it was right there.
13: It was handy.

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0: out there.
1: 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Just fun to see. I would love to see a building implosion.
2: I would have bet a lot of people out there cool. excited that the evidence is about to be destroyed.
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2: Nothing good.
0: Nothing ever. Nothing goes on there that's good. All right, coming up at 5:37, we're going to play What Year Was It? 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
9: Heart disease is still the leading cause of death here in the United States and around the world. But what if there was something you could do earlier in life to reduce the odds of becoming a statistic? Well, here in the United States, tens of millions of adults already take a statin to lower their cholesterol. But new guidance put out by the American College of Cardiology and the American Heart Association now emphasize that treating high cholesterol sooner could significantly reduce a person's lifetime risk of heart attack or stroke. How early are we talking? In your 30s, believe it or not. Of course, you need to talk to your doctor about whether statins are right for you, but you should know that the evidence is really starting to stack up that shows the earlier you get a jump on reducing lifelong exposure to plaque-causing lipids and lipoproteins, the better the odds are going to be for you. Make sure you get your cholesterol checked. That's the first step. I'm Dr. Sanjay Gupta, helping you live a better life.
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14: We've got a wreck on the ramp into the airport from the eastbound side of 183. And right now, they've got everything stopped. They're hooking up the wrecker and trying to get this mess out of your way. But no one's getting through at this point. And we still have some road work on 287 southbound Village Creek over to the East Loop. That's going to back you up for probably 5 to 10 minutes. And we also have construction on 287 northbound at Eden. Excuse me. And that's backing you up for at least 5 minutes. Our next update within 10 minutes with WBAP's first traffic on the ones. I'm Julie Hardy.
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1: From the WBAP On Time Experts 24/7 Weather Center, going to be a tough couple of days coming up for some. Not everybody gets rainfall, but some of it could be heavy. Localized flooding possible. Flash flooding even, especially later today, tonight, tomorrow, maybe even into tomorrow night. Actually, outlook for a slight risk for flooding. And some of the stronger storms may contain some gusty winds. Highs today will be in the upper 80s. Tomorrow, probably middle 80s. And on Sunday, closer to 90. For WBAP News, meteorologist Ray Stajic at the Weather Channel.
2: It's 76 degrees in both Dallas and Fort Worth. The first day of testimony in the trial of teen Carmelo Anthony held yesterday in Collin County. Anthony charged with first-degree murder in the Frisco track meet stabbing that killed 17-year-old Austin Metcalf last year. WBAP's Clayton Neville says the opening statement by Anthony's lawyers focused on self-defense.
3: The prosecution called the stabbing an unjustified, provoked murder. Day one of testimony brought a video expert analyzing surveillance footage that the defense calls grainy. Frisco Memorial High School track and football coach Robert Starr testified that weapons are not allowed at district sporting events.
2: The trial continues today at the Collin County Courthouse. The FIFA World Cup hosting 9 games in DFW, which comes with threats of the summer heat. Here's Arlington Fire Chief Brett Stidham.
4: Building on what we learned during the 2024 MLB All-Star Game, we're working closely with partners to ensure hydration messaging, cooling areas, EMS staffing, medical surge planning, and real-time environmental monitoring are all in place.
2: Stidham says it's all hands on deck for Arlington Fire to keep fans safe inside and outside Dallas Stadium, commonly known as AT&T Stadium. The first game in DFW is June the 14th. A key economic indicator set to be released this morning, Fox's Laura Cantor reporting.
5: The non-farm payrolls report will provide data on the strength of the labor market in May, signaling if the spike in oil prices resulting from the Iran conflict are starting to have a long-term impact on the economy. Investors and analysts will be particularly looking at whether there was a slowdown in job creation following April's better-than-expected results. The forecast is for an increase of 85,000 new jobs, far less than April's gain of 115,000. We'll also get the latest numbers on the unemployment rate, which is expected to remain at 4.3%. Laura Cantor, Fox News.
2: 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Oil prices slipped this morning as investors seem to be hopeful of a peace deal soon in the Middle East. Brent crude futures fell 0.2% to $94.85 a barrel. West Texas Intermediate also down 0.2% to $92.85. I'm Monty Cook. Keep connected, DFW, for the latest on the war in Iran. 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
2: OTAs at the Star in Frisco continue for the Dallas Cowboys. A few storylines emerging. First, the notable absence of wideout George Pickens. Pickens has not been a part of any of the boys' voluntary offseason program. 25-year-old Pro Bowler did sign the $27.3 million franchise tag contract earlier in the offseason. Cowboys do expect him to be at the mandatory minicamp later this month that will run from June 16th to 18th. Pickens would be subject to a fine if he does not report to training camp. Also of note, Cowboys appear to have a battle for left offensive tackle brewing. Tyler Guyton and Nate Thomas both competing for that starting role. Head coach Brian Schottenheimer says that position is up for grabs. Texas Rangers back home for the weekend. Texas hosting the Cleveland Guardians tonight at Globe Life Field. Right-hander Kumar Rocker scheduled for the start on the mound for Texas. Rangers entering this series at 30-32 on the season. Game 2 of the NBA Finals tonight in San Antonio. The Knicks and Spurs will square off the best-of-7 series. New York notched a comeback win in Game 1. The Knicks have won a dozen playoff games in a row. Tip-off tonight at 7:30. And Texas beating Texas Tech 4-1 to win its second straight Women's College World Series title. Caden Henry went 2-for-4 with a home run to lead the Longhorns. Leanne Good had an RBI of her own. Tegan Kavan was named the most outstanding player of this series, becoming the first person to win the award twice. That's a look at sports. I'm Monty Cook.
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6: 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From Chief Meteorologist Brad Barton on the Ones.
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8: Well, among our top stories, the Carmelo Anthony trial going on in Frisco. Early days of testimony. Yesterday was the first day of testimony. One of the coaches got up who was there on the scene. And a coach from a competing school also said he was helping with first aid and the descriptions of what was going on. You know, in watching this, watching the descriptions of what's taking place, it's a very emotional trial, and it's always like that. Prosecution presenting their case, the defense will present their case later on, and they could counter a lot of this stuff, although they do get to do, they do get to question the witnesses for their own benefit, and that's how the system works. But just based on the information that came out yesterday, you got to wonder, are they just angling to try to get a deal?
9: You know, that might be it, because all of this talk of self-defense, it was self... That is, by the hour, that's going away. There was one, I will caution you this, there was one, if you follow, and I love this, local journalist smashed the topic. I mean, we're all aware of his stuff. He covers all kinds of great stuff. He has a crew. He does great work here locally. He interviewed someone who said he was in the courtroom because there are spaces for the public. They open the doors at 6. And so, anyway, this man says he was in there. He saw the video. He says he saw Austin and his brother and several other young people jump. This is the first time anyone's heard this. Mm-hmm. Jump Carmelo Anthony. And that Carmelo tried to get away, and they pull him back by his hoodie. That did not occur. Okay, so I just want to caution people, because when you look at everyone else who was there, all of the journalists, everything else that has come out, I mean, court TV, it is being covered basically internationally at this point.
8: Yeah.
9: And so if you have a plant or someone from the outside who is intentionally saying things to instigate or try to spin something a certain way, that's not good. But he said he saw it very clearly. Everyone else, two-way person who saw the video says, it's including the experts for the video, say it's incredibly grainy.
8: Yeah,
9: you can't really make out
8: really
9: who
8: see.
9: Is who. So, again, just be very careful with what you see, what you click on, and know that, yeah, there are people out there who are intentionally wanting to play this a certain way.
8: Yeah. It's funny how people just, they've adopted this to be, for some reason, it's their identity now. I don't understand that. You know, I look at a trial and say, where does the evidence lead you? That's all that matters here. Are you guilty or are you innocent? And sometimes we get it wrong, but most of the time we get it right.
9: And all of yesterday's outrage about no black jurors. No, well, there are 7 minorities in the jury pool. I mean, with the alternates and the 12 who were seated. So there are facts to be had. How about that?
8: All right. Let's play What Year Was It, brought to you by Advanced Hair Restoration.
9: We have 2 tickets to send you to Sarah McLachlan at the Pavilion at Toyota Music Factory on July 26th. And we'll take caller 5 right now to 800-288-9227. First, you have to listen to the clues, and then you have to be able to tell us correctly, what year was it?
10: And this stops the heart as soon as it reaches it.
11: It was June.
10: So he has a heart attack in deep coma.
11: Dr. Jack Kevorkian aids in the suicide of an Oregon woman, sparking a national debate on euthanasia.
10: It's like dying in your sleep.
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8: All right, we have Catherine in Grapevine joining the show to play What Year Was It? 1990, 1991, and 1992. Catherine, I have bad news and good news for you. Bad news is Hal is gone today, so he can't help you. The good news is Hal is gone today, so he can't,
2: can't help
8: you.
2: Yeah, no. That's true. He can't hurt
8: Monty's
2: you.
8: Monty's here, though.
2: Oh, boy, Catherine.
20: I love it when bad news is.
2: What's that?
20: I love it when bad news and good news are the same.
2: Well, you'll love that the bad news and the good news will probably benefit you, because while I don't ever watch the Tony Awards, and I'm not 100% sure when Dr. Kevorkian did his magic, I do know that Dick Tracy came out in 1990, and I also know that it's stop. Hammer Time. That was 1990.
9: All right. Miss Catherine, are you going to go with Monty? He's usually, you know, he's usually pretty good at this somehow or other. But all right, for these Sarah McLachlan tickets, Catherine, are you going to go with 90 or are you going to go on your own?
20: I quick looked it up and I agree with Monty.
2: That's one way to do it. Let's see if you're right there.
9: Here we go.
21: Hammer Time. Every time you see me, the hammer's just so high.
11: Dr. Kevorkian assists a deaf. The Tony Awards handed out. Dick Tracy knew on the big screen, you can't touch this on the radio. The year? 1990.
9: And that's it, Catherine. Congrats. You're going to go
2: Very
9: see Sarah
2: nice.
9: McLachlan.
2: That's awesome.
9: Yeah.
20: Yay. Thank you.
9: Yes, right. Ma'am. Thank you for playing What Year Was It? Hang on. Joseph will get your info off the air and send you these tickets. We will play again at 8:37.
8: You think Hammer went from can't touch this to begging people to touch
2: yeah.
8: this? Just anybody. Touch something.
9: I'm broke.
8: For God's sake,
9: he did
8: man.
9: Go broke. Okay.
8: Yeah, he did. All right, coming up at 5:47 as we continue the morning show, we have a couple of clips from flights where unusual things happened. And we'll bring you that audio on the way. 5:41, traffic and weather. Here's Julie DeHardy.
22: We've got a couple of wrecks for you and some rain happening if you're trying to travel through the Garland area on 635. Garland Mesquite, that's where I'm seeing the most of it, of the rain. But it's really not slowing anybody down through there so far. If you're traveling I-30 around to 75, that'll take you about 15 minutes. We do have a wreck if you're trying to travel on 635 northbound at Segoville Road, and only the right side's getting by. So right now you're backed up to about 175. That's going to take you probably an extra 10 minutes. And we have this accident trying to get into the DFW airport. It's the exit ramp to Amon Carter and into the airport on eastbound 183. There, it's a two-lane ramp, and they have the right lane blocked now. That's better than completely blocked, and it's letting them through very slowly on the left. Traffic's backed up to Main Street, so that's going to take about 10, 15 minutes to get through. And I'm starting to see a backup on 183. We may have a wreck right around Brown Trail. On the eastbound side, I'm seeing that backup come from the North Loop, and that's probably going to take about 10 minutes. Our next update within 10 minutes with WBAP's first traffic on the ones. I'm Julie DeHardy.
1: From the WBAP On-Time Experts 24-7 Weather Center, going to be a tough couple of days coming up for some. Not everybody gets rainfall, but some of it could be heavy. Localized flooding possible. Flash flooding even, especially later today, tonight, tomorrow, maybe even into tomorrow night. Actually, outlook for a slight risk for flooding. And some of the stronger storms may contain some gusty winds. Highs today will be in the upper 80s. Tomorrow, probably middle 80s. And on Sunday, closer to 90. For WBAP News, meteorologist Ray Stajic at the Weather Channel.
9: 76 degrees right now in Fort Worth and the downtown Dallas studio of WBAP.
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3: Heart disease is still the leading cause of death here in the United States and around the world. But what if there was something you could do earlier in life to reduce the odds of becoming a statistic? Well, here in the United States, tens of millions of adults already take a statin to lower their cholesterol. But new guidance put out by the American College of Cardiology and the American Heart Association now emphasize that treating high cholesterol sooner could significantly reduce a person's lifetime risk of heart attack or stroke. How early are we talking? In your 30s, believe it or not. Of course, you need to talk to your doctor about whether statins are right for you, but you should know that the evidence is really starting to stack up that shows the earlier you get a jump on reducing lifelong exposure to plaque-causing lipids and lipoproteins, the better the odds are going to be for you. Make sure you get your cholesterol checked. That's the first step. I'm Dr. Sanjay Gupta, helping you live a better life.
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9: Mark Lee Van Camp and Robbins, you never know what these guys are going to talk about, but you will for sure be entertained. 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
8: All right, I have a couple of pieces of audio I want to play for you. This is, once again, when you fly, you just never know who you're going to be flying with or what they're going to do. Mm-mm. And sometimes you just have to realize that things are not going to be convenient.
9: It's in God's hands at that point.
8: Okay, that's right. It's in God's hand. For example, here's one. They have a hazmat situation.
7: 5085, we got a hazmat situation.
10: That emergency, right, Bravo? Was that medical?
12: Sick dog causing sick passengers.
10: How rude. That's a new one.
12: Yep.
13: That was not on my bingo card. George smells wonderful on there.
9: Yeah, poor little guy. There's a little photo of him. He's being worn, I guess, in some kind of a little jacket thing by his owner. And apparently he got sick, let's just leave it at that, and started to relieve himself.
15: Yep. I don't understand. Can you explain it?
9: He started to relieve himself.
15: Oh, okay, gotcha.
9: And you're in an enclosed little capsule up there.
15: Oh, yeah. Man.
9: Yeah, so, and then passengers got sick, and so they had an entire hazmat team and people in biohazard gear meet them.
8: I didn't know they allowed dogs to be on the flight.
9: Oh, yeah.
8: I thought they put them in storage.
9: No, that's not a thing anymore.
8: Oh, I didn't know that.
9: You can just
8: I would never do that to them. I wouldn't put my dog. I wouldn't allow them to put him in the cargo hold.
9: No, that would be horrifying.
8: Yeah.
9: I cannot
8: but
9: imagine.
8: They used to do that.
9: I'd fly down there with him if that's what they'd say. But put me down there with him too.
8: And they would be happy to do that for
9: yes,
8: you.
9: Yeah.
15: Free up a seat.
8: Yep. All right, so here we go to a United Airlines flight. They had a family of 8 and this was a real case of home alone.
9: Yep.
7: We got a family back here that's telling us that one of their son, I guess, did not get on the flight. He's a minor, but I don't know if maybe he was off doing something else, but he's still up there.
12: 3558, she's telling me it was a party of 8, and some of the family members went another route. Is this the family inside the aircraft telling you the kid was left behind?
7: Affirmative. This is the family on board saying that their son's still up there. I saw him. I've seen the, you know, he keeps coming over here to the window looking at the airplane. So he's a teenage boy, and you know, I don't know what we have to do about that.
12: All right, 3558. One passenger showed up to the podium. Apparently, there's another kid as well.
7: Oh, geez. Okay. Yeah, with that for 3558, do they mind bringing the jet bridge back?
12: Yes.
7: I know for 12 years being here, this is a first for me, too.
12: Not a surprise, 3558. Not a surprise.
2: So
11: sorry, son. They'll only allow one check back.
9: Kevin.
11: Kevin.
8: So good news was they hadn't taken off yet. Yeah. The pilot saw the kid staring at through the window, and the jet bridge had already been pulled away, and they were about to pull back, and then that's when the mother remembered. Fortunately, she wasn't over the Atlantic Ocean going to Paris.
9: Can you imagine the mom and dad? I thought you were supposed to count all the children. Now that's your job. You're supposed to count all the children.
11: Believe math me, is hard.
8: If I'm the dad, the dad in that case, I probably said, we got seven others. Do we really need?
11: Yeah, we're good.
8: I mean, seriously.
9: Poor kid.
8: Yeah. That would be a little scary, but he was 14, 15-year-old kid, but apparently there were two kids. They left two kids behind.
9: Oh, gosh. That's a lot of kids you got to count. It's a lot of counting.
11: Trying to make a statement there.
8: Now, Monty, would your dad have punished you if you did that?
11: My dad would have left me on purpose.
8: Yes.
11: We would have got to the airport before he told me he didn't have a ticket for me.
8: All right. There you go. 551, traffic and weather. Here's Julie DeHarty.
14: We've got stuff, lots of stuff on 183. If you're trying to go to the airport, the south end is going to cause you about 15 to 20 extra minutes. We've got an accident on the exit ramp as you head east on 183 and try to exit Eamon Carter and into the airport. Only one lane's getting through, so that's 15, 20 minutes. And then we've got a wreck on 183. This is right at Brown Trail on the eastbound side. Two right lanes blocked, and you're already backed up from the north loop, so that's going to take a good 10, 15 minutes. I'm seeing a delay here on the north loop as you're right around Mark 4 Parkway. Not sure if we have something going on. I'm going to have to look into that, but we do have a couple-minute delay. And then we also have 635 LBJ northbound at Siegelville Road, down to one lane. Only the right side's getting by. You're backed up to 175. That's going to take you a good 15 minutes. Our next update within 10 minutes with WBAP's First Traffic on the Ones. I'm Julie DeHarty.
16: From the WBAP On-Time Experts 24-7 Weather Center, showers, thunderstorms coming in this afternoon, probably later, right in time for rush hour now. They'll be widely scattered, so really not getting everybody with rainfall, but it could be some areas that get heavy rainfall, some flooding rain possible. Temperatures mid-upper 80s until it rains. That shower, thunderstorm chance will last tonight, and probably through most of the weekend, with the rain chances pretty decent, especially during the afternoon hours. Highs will be in the middle 80s, and again, heavy rainfall possible, could be some flash flooding, have a way to get alerts, and also be some gusty winds with some of the storms. For WBAP News, meteorologist Ray Stidjik at the Weather Channel.
9: Still holding at 76 degrees both in Fort Worth and the downtown Dallas studios of WBAP.
17: Now, in case you missed it.
8: All right, before we get to some audio for In Case You Missed It, I have this story. The Mandalorian and Grogu collapses in second weekend at box office, cementing huge loss for Disney. The Star Wars saga does not seem to be drawing people in. I have not seen this.
11: I did.
8: You did.
11: I have a dog named Grogu. Of course I went and saw it. You know, I liked it fine. I know a lot of people said that they weren't a huge fan of it, but we liked it.
8: Joseph, what do you think?
18: I haven't seen it. I know it cost a lot. $200 million, and that's not even counting all the marketing, because that thing was everywhere. There were so many TV spots and stuff on the internet, and so many commercial tie-ins with, I think it was Burger King.
8: Yeah.
11: Yeah.
18: And yeah, that thing. And I keep seeing articles online. It made its budget back. Okay. And that doesn't mean it was profitable.
8: Yeah, that's not what they want. They want to make some cash. It used to be that if you had a Star Wars film coming out, you could guarantee you're going to have big box office.
18: Right.
8: Apparently, they've just kind of killed it off.
9: I mean, at some point, don't you just have to pull the plug on something that's been around 50-something years?
11: Or at the very least, why don't you let it breathe for 5 years or so and see what happens.
8: I don't know if you can let it breathe for 5 years after you paid $4 billion for it. I think you got to figure out a way to make your money back.
9: Can't you make new stuff? I don't know.
8: Well, that's what they're trying to do, is they're making new stuff, but nobody's interested in the new stuff, and a lot of people complain that it doesn't follow the original storyline and it doesn't make any sense, etc. I mean, none of it makes any sense.
9: None of it makes any sense.
8: But still.
18: Here's what you do, though. You take time off, right? Maybe do another Star Wars movie in 3 or 4 years.
8: Yeah.
18: Maybe 5.
8: Yeah.
18: In between then, start slowly releasing episodes 4, 5, and 6, the originals, not the crap that Lucas did, you know, in the late 90s,
8: right,
18: where he changed everything. Put them out in theaters and then release them on Blu-ray and then start making something new. So you got to change course somehow.
8: Yeah.
18: You got to, you know, this stuff ain't working. Let's move on to something else.
8: Okay.
11: So leave the original Emperor that looked like Ruth Vader.
18: Yes. Exactly.
11: Ruth Vader Ginsburg.
8: Yeah, that was not very good back then.
9: But just movies in general aren't, I mean, they're not doing so well.
8: I don't know. I don't
18: actually know. I'll tell you this. There was a movie that came out, two movies that came out actually, that are doing better numbers than Mandalorian and Grogu.
9: Are you talking about Obsession and Backrooms?
18: Backrooms is an A24 movie that cost maybe $5 million probably. And that thing got a lot of word of mouth advertising. That thing is making almost $100 million.
9: Yep,
18: it was a huge opening weekend.
8: Oh, it's kind of like the Blair Witch Project in some respects.
9: A little bit, yeah.
8: Donald, no, I mean, and not plot wise, but I mean the finances wise.
9: Donald and his girlfriend saw that, and my other son and his girlfriend saw Obsession, which is the low budget.
18: Obsession cost less than $1 million to make, and it's made 80. Million. So,
8: Maybe people are just more interested in story than they are special effects anymore.
18: You know, exactly.
8: Give me a human touch here, even if it's a horror movie.
18: Yeah.
8: All right, coming up at 6:07, we'll have a Carmelo Anthony trial update for you.
9: Straight ahead, Monty Cook with your 6 o'clock news.
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3: Eating a healthy diet is not only good for you physically, it can also keep your brain sharp as you age. According to a new study out of China, people who most closely followed the MIND diet slowed aging in key structures inside their brains by more than 2 years. The MIND diet is a combination of the Mediterranean diet, which we talk a lot about, and the DASH diet, which stands for Dietary Approaches to Stop Hypertension. All three of these diets are similar, but the MIND diet puts more of an emphasis on berries, beans, leafy green vegetables, fish, poultry, whole grains, olive oil, and nuts. You're not going to eat foods with a lot of saturated fat. We're talking cheese, butter, red meat, or anything fried. You really don't have to eat like this 100% of the time. That's the key. Just do the best that you can. I'm Dr. Sanjay Gupta, helping you live a better life.
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17: 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WBAP's first traffic and weather.
4: On the ones.
14: Found the wreck there on the North Loop at Mark IV Parkway. The right lane is blocked. Right now it's about a 5-minute backup. Now we also have a couple of problems for you on 183. One is going to be at Brown Trail, a couple of right lanes blocked. So you're backed up to about the North Loop, and that's going to take you about 15, 20 minutes. We still have part of the exit ramp to get into the airport blocked on eastbound 183. So the right lane's blocked, and it's taken about 15 minutes to get through there. If you're trying to travel I-20 westbound at New York Avenue, there's a wreck on the left side of the roadway. It looks like it's the left shoulder. It's just slowly going as you pass by. And 635 northbound at Segalville Road, two right lanes are getting by, but traffic is backed up to 175. That's going to take you about 15 minutes. Our next update within 10 minutes with WBAP's first traffic on the ones. I'm Julie DeHardy.
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21: From the WBAP on-time experts 24-7 Weather Center, showers, thunderstorms coming in this afternoon, probably later, right in time for rush hour now. They'll be widely scattered, so really not getting everybody with the rainfall, but there could be some areas that get heavy rainfall, some flooding rain possible. Temperatures mid-upper 80s until it rains. That shower, thunderstorm chance will last tonight and probably through most of the weekend, with the rain chances pretty decent, especially during the afternoon hours. Highs will be in the middle 80s, and again, heavy rainfall possible, could be some flash flooding. Have a way to get alerts. Could also be some gusty winds with some of the storms. For WBAP News, meteorologist Ray Stidjik at the Weather Channel.
11: It's 76 degrees in both Dallas and Fort Worth. 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The House passed a war powers vote Wednesday aimed at ending the war in Iran. This is President Trump insists the U.S. is close to making a deal with Iran. On Fox's The Story with Martha McCallum, Indiana Republican Senator Jim Banks says the bill would compromise America's leverage amid the negotiations.
22: They passed this out of the House yesterday with a couple of grandstanding Republicans that joined the Democrats. At a time when President Trump is so close to negotiating a deal with Iran that would make the world safer, and these Democrats want to tie his hands, that's a direct attack on our troops.
11: The bill would block the president from ordering further strikes. Meanwhile, Secretary of State Marco Rubio told lawmakers this week the war is over. As big businesses plan to leave downtown, the Dallas mayor sounding the alarm. Here's Clayton Neville.
23: Mayor Eric Johnson told the Dallas City Council this week,
24: "The knives are out for our city."
23: That in response to the closure of the Neiman's flagship in downtown Dallas and plans for the Mavericks to move to the old Valley View Mall site and the Stars to Plano. He said he's warned about this for years.
24: I wasn't crying wolf.
23: And now?
24: The wolf is at the door, and the wolf is not in this room. The wolf is up the tollway.
23: Mayor Johnson says it's time for Dallas to get competitive. It's not just the Stars, Mavs, and Neiman's expected to leave downtown. AT&T plans to take its headquarters to Plano. In Dallas, Clayton Neville, WBAP News.
11: The largest state in the union still counting votes in its gubernatorial primary, and it's expected to last for weeks. Fox's Anita Vogel explains.
25: So much of the state votes by mail. California is one of eight states, plus the District of Columbia, that automatically mail ballots to all active registered voters. And in California, voters can drop their absentee ballots at drop boxes or voting centers or at the post office on election day. As long as the ballot is postmarked on election day, the ballots have 7 more days to reach the registrar's offices across the state. That pushes us to June 9th. And then they can be counted for another 13 days after election day, bringing us to June 15th. And it could be another 2 weeks before the election is certified.
11: Your money news brought to you by NetWorthRadio.com. Stock futures mostly down this morning ahead of the May jobs report following a banner day for the Dow Jones Industrial Average yesterday. Dow futures are trading up about 35 points. Futures on the S&P 500 down 32 points. Contracts on the tech-heavy NASDAQ have lost about 280 points so far in today's trading. I'm Monty Cook. Keep connected, DFW, for the latest on the war in Iran. 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
28: Hurricanes overcome a 2-goal deficit in the third to take Game 2 of the Stanley Cup Final 4-3 in overtime over the Golden Knights. That series tied at 1 apiece as it moves to Vegas for Game 3 tomorrow night. Texas sweeps the Women's College World Series Finals with a 4-1 Game 2 win against Texas Tech. Second straight year, Longhorns have defeated the Red Raiders to win the national title. And in Dublin, Ohio, round one of the Memorial in the books. A pair of U.S. Open winners in the lead. J.J. Spahn and Wyndham Clark sit 5-under, joined by Tommy Fleetwood and Ryan Gerard. First groups tee off round two at 6:45 this morning. I'm Ryan Baldwin on WBAP from 96.7 and 13 to the ticket.
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8: Well, among our top stories, the Carmelo Anthony trial got underway yesterday after jury selection earlier this week. Clayton Neville, our reporter, has this report.
10: Carmelo Anthony's being tried for the deadly stabbing of 17-year-old Austin Metcalf during a district track meet in Frisco outside Dallas. Anthony charged with first-degree murder. The students went to different high schools and didn't know each other. The case has caught national attention. Anthony black and Metcalf white. But Metcalf's father told Fox News that race wasn't a factor in the confrontation that killed his son.
12: This was not a race thing. This is not a political thing. This is a human being thing.
10: Race, though, certainly a factor in the reaction to the case. Activists angered that none of the 12 jurors or alternates are black. Protesters and counter-protesters outside the Collin County Courthouse this week. Anthony's supporters, like his attorneys, claim self-defense.
13: Self-defense is not a crime.
15: Self-defense is not a crime.
16: Self-defense is not a crime.
10: Opening statements were made on Thursday. Anthony's lawyer said that their client experienced fear and chaos while having a confrontation with Metcalf and his brother under a tent at the track meet. The defense, though, didn't address why Anthony had a knife with him at the event.
18: Are they just trying to gloss over that fact? Because I know a lot of people, one of the things they want to know is, if he wasn't intending to hurt somebody, why was the knife there? It's not as if he had been threatened in the past and felt like he was in danger at the track meet. So why was the knife in his bag, and why did it come out of his bag? And those things weren't really answered.
10: Legal expert Todd Shapiro spoke with WFAA-TV in Dallas about the self-defense claim.
18: I mean, you have a right to defend yourself. You have no duty to retreat. But in this situation, even they said that, you know, he put his hands on Carmelo, that Austin put his hands on Carmelo first. And even the state conceded that. Yeah, he tried to push him to get him out of the tent. And it was at that moment that he pulled the knife out already open and plunged it into his chest. And so, that's just a really, really tough set of circumstances, because there's no denying there was no deadly force, unless he thought he was going to take him and throw him down the bleachers.
10: The prosecution called the stabbing an unjustified, provoked murder. Day one of testimony brought a video expert analyzing surveillance footage that the defense calls grainy. Frisco Memorial High School track and football coach Robert Starr testified that weapons are not allowed at district sporting events. In Dallas, I'm Clayton Neville.
8: And once again, outside.
29: Only good crack is a dead crack. Only good crack is a dead crack. Only good cracker is a dead
8: cracker. You know, I always thought the only good cracker was those Nabisco saltines.
9: I like Ritz.
8: I like those. Mm-hmm. Those are pretty good.
11: Have you had a club cracker?
9: Joseph mentioned a
30: those club crackers.
9: I think, what is that, good.
30: Nabisco or Keebler? Yeah. One of those?
9: Yeah. And then that got me thinking about the captain's wafer.
8: Oh, no, that's good. Yeah.
9: I like those. That's
8: things.
9: A good cracker.
8: They bring the basket of crackers out at certain restaurants,
9: yes,
8: you know.
9: Back in the day, they did.
8: You eat all of those things and then you're not hungry anymore. Yeah, but I'm still a big fan of those Nabisco saltines.
9: Just a saltine.
8: And the little blue box.
11: You like oyster crackers? They're pretty good.
9: I've never liked an oyster cracker.
11: No?
9: No. They're a little too white.
11: Throw them in some soup. Why do you throw them in soup?
9: I know it. I've never been a fan. They're tasteless.
11: What have we done?
8: They're kind of just bulk.
9: Yeah.
8: You know?
11: How did we get here?
8: You need to...
9: Well, play it again. We'll show you why
8: they
9: we
8: need
9: got
8: to
9: here.
8: Have a lot of salt on them. So, I don't know. I don't agree with this guy at all.
29: No. Only good crack is a dead crack.
9: I don't disagree.
29: Only good crack is a dead crack.
8: Nah, the only good one is...
9: What about a Triscuit?
8: A Triscuit's pretty good.
11: Yeah, Triscuits are pretty good.
8: Yeah,
11: I like Wheat Thins.
9: Oh, Wheat Thins are very... Yeah. And they have a whole slew of flavors now.
11: They really do.
9: Tomato, basil.
8: You need a jar, but you got to get the crunchy peanut butter. and what is, on the cracker.
30: What has happened?
11: I don't know.
30: I'll tell you this though.
9: 2026, man.
30: Instead of crackers, like get yourself a can of tomato soup. Put some cheesy croutons in there.
8: Ooh, that's
30: you're
8: good.
30: Welcome.
9: Oh,
30: that,
9: yeah. I'm
30: going to do this. Forget about the crackers.
11: Were we talking about a trial a second ago?
9: I know.
30: Were we?
8: Wow. Yeah, we were. Yeah. But this guy got me thinking about good soup and good crackers. Yeah. And
9: how could you not? How could you not?
8: I don't know.
9: We've not met sure. Crazy I just crazy, don't haven't we?
8: I just don't understand why he's out there screaming about Nabisco crackers.
9: I don't understand.
8: In front of a trial like this. Yeah. It doesn't make any sense
9: somebody
8: to me.
9: Bring him a sampler. Maybe he was hangry.
11: Maybe today they'll be screaming about cookies.
8: Yeah, hangry is that's probably what
9: I
8: it was.
9: I think he needed a little snack.
8: A lot of people out there. You know, they open the courthouse doors at 6 o'clock mm-hmm. in the morning, and I got to be honest with you. And they're telling us tomorrow, by the way, if you want to go see the Sheraton Arlington Implode, that you have to get out there really, really early. And I got to tell you, there is nothing that's going to drag me out of bed on a Saturday morning.
9: I'll watch the live feed.
8: Yeah.
11: I'll bring a picnic basket.
8: Yeah.
9: will you bring crackers?
8: Will there be crackers in there?
11: Yeah. Nothing but.
8: Oh, all right. Well, you know the only good one.
9: Yep.
8: It's Nabisco. Coming up at 6:17, well, that explosion at that apartment complex had a little bit of a problem, and Waymo was involved. Traffic and weather on the ones. Here's Julie DeHardy.
25: We do have an accident in the mid-cities on 183 eastbound at Brown Trail with two right lanes blocked. You're back to the North Loop. That's going to take you 15 to 20 minutes. We also have a North Loop accident trying to get onto 35W, and traffic's backed up about 10 to 15 minutes for you folks. We've got a couple of lanes blocked to the right, westbound I-20 approaching, actually this is on the left, they're trying to pull a car out of the ditch there. It's going to be approaching Collins, so just a couple minute delay. And then two right lanes are blocked on eastbound I-20 at Park Springs, and that's already backing us up for a couple of minutes. Our next update within 10 minutes with WBAP's First Traffic on the Ones. I'm Julie DeHardy.
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2: From the WBAP On Time Experts 24/7 Weather Center, going to get a bit stormy and even outlook for a slight risk of flooding for today and tomorrow. So if you're out and about, travel cautiously. The best chance of showers and thunderstorms will be mid to late afternoon hours into the night. Not only today and tonight, but also tomorrow, possibly into tomorrow night. Could have more showers and thunderstorms even on Sunday. Again, gusty winds and some locally heavy rainfall possible. For WBAP News, meteorologist Ray Stajic at the Weather Channel.
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24: You ever wake up in the middle of the night or maybe first thing in the morning and notice drool on your pillow? Unless you're sleeping next to someone who hasn't already seen all your good, bad, and ugly, it's probably not that big a deal and not anything to worry about unless it's something that just started happening recently. When people drool at night, it's often because of a stuffy nose, acid reflux, or being a mouth breather. People who sleep on their stomach or side are more likely to drool than someone who sleeps on their back. But in some cases, drooling at night can be a warning sign of something more serious, like dental issues, sleep apnea, or even early symptoms of Parkinson's disease. If you're at all concerned about this, the best place to start is with an ENT doctor, an ears, nose, and throat doctor. They can recommend a sleep study to possibly get some answers. I'm Dr. Sanjay Gupta, helping you live a better life.
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9: Barkley Van Camp and Robin Wovara. Robbins. Hello. Get out, Monty. Today, 11 to 2, you never know what they're going to talk about, but they will be funny and entertaining.
8: Did you hear the weather report a minute ago? Some possible flooding later on?
9: I know. It's the first I heard about this.
8: Yeah.
9: All right.
8: I follow this kind of thing. How did I miss that one?
9: It's on every 10 minutes, but we have so much fun when we're off the air.
8: Turns out we're going to have to build the ark. Now, I thought this was rather interesting. You know, we see Waymos flying around downtown all the time.
9: Oh, gosh.
8: And I say flying because sometimes I think they're going too fast.
9: I've never seen one go. I've just passed them like they're at a stoplight, and I peek in, and I see there's no one there, and it freaks me out.
8: I had one. I was coming in to work the other day, and one got on the tollway, and it kept looking like it was going to exit. The signal would come on, and I never could get close enough because it was going a lot faster than I was going, and I was going about 60, 65. It's, you know, there's nobody on the tollway.
9: The speed limit is 65. Why would you be going 60?
8: Sometimes I go even slower than that because I'm not in any hurry.
9: You're everything that's wrong with this
8: world. There's nobody on the freeway. I'm alone. There have been many nights I come in on the tollway at 3 o'clock in the morning or 2 o'clock in the morning, and I'm the only car.
9: Then go faster.
8: I don't want to go faster.
9: Oh, Ernie.
8: I'm perfectly content just putting in.
9: Okay, anyway, your point.
8: Well, anyway, this Waymo got on the tollway, and it was going way faster than I was going. And, I mean, clearly 10, 15 miles per hour. I mean, it lost me. Huh. So I started trying to catch up, and then when I hit 70, I said, okay, that's it. So I don't know if there was a driver in there or not, but it kept looking like it was going to exit. Turn signal would come on, it's going to exit, and then it gets back on the freeway again. Then the next exit comes out, and then it gets back on the freeway again. Several times it did that.
9: That's freaky. Well, here's what we're learning about the horrific, deadly explosion that happened last week in Oak Cliff. That we know that, you know, at least three lives were lost, and it was just a horrible tragedy. Imagine being a first responder. You're rushing to the scene, and there's a Waymo blocking the road. That actually happened. They have released a body cam of what was going on. It shows a Dallas deputy constable manually driving it out of the way because it was blocking the fire trucks. I mean, the explosion had just happened.
8: Yeah.
9: First responders are rushing to the scene. He's there. He hears the fire trucks just blazing behind him. They're coming. This Waymo is just sitting there. So what he did was he gets in. All right. So it was partially blocking the fire route. But anyway, the fire trucks are big. No driver, of course, behind the wheel. So he got inside so that he could try to clear, you know, get it to move out of the way. And you can hear him saying, "You've got to get out of the way. Go forward. Go." I mean, what do you do? You talk to it? What do you do?
8: I thought they would just run it over. It's a small car. Just, you know, let the truck just push it out of the way.
9: So he presses a button for rider support, and he talks to a Waymo employee who told him, quote, "The system seems to be having a minor issue." So the deputy sheriff says, "If I can manually move it, I'll move it. Come on, man, we need you to move it." Ultimately, they unlocked the vehicle, allowed him to get in and drive it. And he says, he told Fox 4, he says, "I knew that I had to clear the way for firefighters coming in. I could hear the sirens coming in. He released it to me, and at that point, another engine was coming down the street with the hoses they needed to deploy out there."
8: And that one got behind the old lady driver at the end of Ferris Bueller's Day Off.
0: Exactly.
9: Out of the way.
8: All you could see was the beehive hairdo. And
9: so here's the statement from Waymo, because you know how they always start. Are you ready?
8: Mm.
9: "Safety is fundamental to everything."
8: Fire your PR people, for God's sake.
9: Instead of saying, "This is horrifying, we're going to pull these off the road.
0: We'll fix this.
9: This is unacceptable." How about that? Yeah. How about that? Because you know what? It happened in Austin when the terrorist, because we stopped talking about how we had a jihadi blow people up doing the Allahu Akbar thing in Austin. It happened down there. Ambulances were flying to the scene because there's bodies everywhere. There's blood everywhere. And there are Waymos blocking the path. And at this point, I'm starting to wonder if it's not intentional. Yes, I said it. "Oh, she's got a tin hat on." Why would they be doing that?
8: Now you we think have she looks least... good in that tinfoil hat?
0: I do. I kind of like that. I actually thought it was silver, so I wouldn't have admitted that it was tin. But
9: yeah. All right, I'll take it off for now.
8: It does emphasize your hair color.
0: It does, yeah.
9: Thank you very much. It. So let me continue. "In this instance, the vehicle was in the process of completing a three-point turn to leave the area like other cars were doing. While the vehicle was yielding to other traffic passing by, the police officer approached the vehicle. While the officer was engaging with our vehicle and our remote assistance team, the street remained clear and other vehicles passed by unimpeded. We remain committed to working closely," blah, blah, blah.
8: So okay. All right. Well, you kind of faded off there at the end there, the blah, blah, blah thing.
9: Well, when you start with "safety is fundamental" and remain committed, it's like, oh, okay, no. Just pull them from the roadway and then put them back on when you've got all the bugs figured out.
8: I think we should send Hal on a ride in one.
9: We're supposed to. How is that going?
8: Hal and Monty were going to go for a ride in a Waymo with no driver, and we haven't been able to arrange it yet. So
9: maybe there are too many bugs for those two to be in the same Waymo.
8: I'm not sure.
9: I think Waymo's like, I don't know, guys.
8: It'll be one entertaining ride. Traffic and weather. Here's Julie DeHarty.
10: Just found a new wreck northbound 75 at 190, the Bush Turnpike. You're backed up right now to Renner, so that's going to hold you up for about 5 minutes. Still have some trouble on 20 westbound at Collins. The right side is blocked in a couple minutes as you pass by. North Loop 820 eastbound at Blue Mountain. There's a wreck on the right side, and that's a 3 to 5 minute delay. And then if you're traveling 183 eastbound at Brown Trail, this accident's in the two right lanes, and it's a good 15 to 20 minutes as you're coming from the North Loop. Our next update within 10 minutes with WBAP's first traffic on the ones. I'm Julie DeHarty.
2: From the WBAP on-time experts 24-7 Weather Center, showers, thunderstorms coming in this afternoon, probably later, right in time for rush hour now. They'll be widely scattered, so really not getting everybody with rainfall, but there could be some areas that get heavy rainfall, some flooding rain possible. Temperatures mid-upper 80s until it rains. That shower, thunderstorm chance will last tonight and probably through most of the weekend, with the rain chances pretty decent, especially during the afternoon hours. Highs will be in the middle 80s, and again, heavy rainfall possible, could be some flash flooding. Have a way to get alerts. Could also be some gusty winds with some of the storms. For WBAP News, meteorologist Ray Stidjik at the Weather Channel.
9: 76 right now in Fort Worth. We're still stuck at 76 degrees also at the downtown Dallas studios of WBAP.
8: Elon Musk is expected to become the world's first trillionaire.
9: Yes, he is. Mm-hmm. Well, he's going to go public with SpaceX, right?
8: SpaceX is going public. Could be as soon as next Friday.
9: Are you getting your bid in?
8: No.
9: Come on, man.
8: No, I don't think I'm going to. I had my fun already. I'm just kind of hanging on to my cash for
9: but
8: some
9: didn't
8: reason.
9: Didn't you do that with Apple?
8: Yeah.
9: Yeah, you didn't get in on it?
8: Well,
9: could have gotten...
8: Well, not back then. That came out in, what, 1980 or 81, 82?
9: You did the interview with a guy and this and that.
8: Oh, Amazon. Either Jeff Bezos.
9: Yeah. Well, it was a book. It's going to flop.
8: It was a bookstore at the time. How was I to know it was going to turn into Amazon?
9: Oh, Ernie. Gosh.
0: Your silly online bookstore will never take
9: it's
0: off.
9: Never
0: he was
9: work.
0: A hack.
8: He was a very impressive guy, but you know, he said, buy Amazon stock and never sell it. Yeah, right. I'm going to spend my money on that crap.
9: Uh-huh. That worked out for you.
8: Yeah, it did. Here I am.
9: Yeah, look at you here.
0: Good job, Ernie.
9: Yeah. Can we talk about crackers again, or do you have something else?
8: No,
9: because I brought
8: no,
9: cheese in.
0: I'm eating it right now.
9: No. How is it?
0: It's so tasty.
9: Is it?
0: It is.
9: Oh, good. Okay.
0: Very good. You've done good.
9: Thank you. I made cheese last weekend. But anyway, did you have a story?
8: Yes. Okay. Progressive politicians are sharpening their attack against tech tycoon Elon Musk, zeroing in on his soon-to-be trillionaire status days before his company SpaceX record-setting initial public offering.
9: Of course.
8: Income inequality is a huge problem in America, and having our first trillionaire vividly illustrates the problem.
9: What's the problem?
8: This is a guy from the Brookings Institute. This will be an issue in 26 and 28 at the election.
9: What's the problem?
8: This is what I have to explain to these dodos. They don't understand basic economics. They think if he has a trillion dollars,

0: not anyone else's fault. How
1: I have
0: that?
1: Zero,
0: unless it has to do with H-1B visas. Don't get me started.
1: I have zero problem with his success. I don't understand why people have problems with his success.
0: Because he used to be a Democrat and now he's not.
1: Yeah.
0: I honestly think that's it. He was. They had him on their team, and I'm not a team kind of person, but he looked at them and said, well, this isn't working out, and he broke up with them, and it was a messy divorce, and so here we are.
1: If people didn't want his products, he wouldn't be a trillionaire.
0: He wouldn't.
1: You know,
0: same with Rockets Bill, were blowing up, if they weren't doing things, you know, yeah.
1: Same with Bill Gates, same with Jeff Bezos, same with Steve Jobs, same with all of these people who have created the tech industry.
0: It's the socialist mindset that rich man bad, orange man bad, capitalism bad.
1: It's important. They don't teach this in school, clearly, because you've got idiots like this running around. But wealth can be created in this country.
0: Absolutely.
1: Wealth is created. There isn't, here we have $100 and you have 99 of it. That's not fair. No, it's not how it works. Mm-mm. You got $100. Well, now we got $10,000. Mm-hmm. Now we got $10 trillion.
0: The possibilities are infinite. Still to this day.
1: Yeah. All right. Coming up at 6:37, a little bit of outrage. Scientists are pushing to create ticks to do something.
0: Oh. I know, more TikTok. I know it. We're going to do it.
1: Okay.
0: Yeah, we are. And then straight ahead, Monty Cook has your 6:30 news.
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13: Heart disease is still the leading cause of death here in the United States and around the world. But what if there was something you could do earlier in life to reduce the odds of becoming a statistic? Well, here in the United States, tens of millions of adults already take a statin to lower their cholesterol. But new guidance put out by the American College of Cardiology and the American Heart Association now emphasize that treating high cholesterol sooner could significantly reduce a person's lifetime risk of heart attack or stroke. How early are we talking? In your 30s, believe it or not. 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Make sure you get your cholesterol checked. That's the first step. I'm Dr. Sanjay Gupta, helping you live a better life.
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3: On the ones.
5: Just checking on our 75 wreck northbound at 190. It looks like it may have just driven away. Traffic still backed up for a good 5 minutes or so. So it's going to be tangled up for just a couple more minutes for you. 183 just cleared as well. Eastbound at Brown Trail. That's still backed up to the North Loop. So that's going to take you about 10 minutes. Now, North Loop eastbound, your exit ramp at 35W has a wreck on it. And then at Blue Mound, there's an accident in the right lane. So give yourself an extra 10 minutes to get through that area. And we do have an accident on the right side of the roadway, 20 eastbound at Park Springs. Right now, it's holding you up for about 5 minutes. Our next update within 10 minutes with WBAP's first traffic on the ones. I'm Julie Hardy.
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8: From the WBAP On-Time Experts 24-7 Weather Center, going to get a bit stormy and even outlook for a slight risk of flooding for today and tomorrow. So if you're out and about, travel cautiously. The best chance of showers and thunderstorms will be mid to late afternoon hours into the night. Not only today and tonight, but also tomorrow, possibly into tomorrow night. Could have more showers and thunderstorms even on Sunday. Again, gusty winds and some locally heavy rainfall possible. For WBAP News, meteorologist Ray Stajic at the Weather Channel.
4: It's 75 degrees in Fort Worth, 76 in Dallas. Day one of testimony, the Carmelo Anthony murder trial in Frisco brought tension in and out of the courtroom. Anthony is on trial for murder in the Frisco track meet stabbing death of 17-year-old Austin Metcalf last year. WBAP's Clayton Neville reporting.
9: Activists angered that none of the 12 jurors or alternates are black. Protesters and counter-protesters outside the Collin County Courthouse this week. Anthony's supporters, like his attorneys, claim self-defense.
10: Self-defense is not a crime. Self-defense is not a crime. Self-defense is not a crime.
9: Opening statements were made on Thursday. Anthony's lawyer said that their client experienced fear and chaos while having a confrontation with Metcalf and his brother under a tent at the track meet. The defense, though, didn't address why Anthony had a knife with him at the event. Legal expert Todd Shapiro spoke with WFAA-TV in Dallas about the self-defense claim.
11: I mean, that's just a really, really tough set of circumstances because there's no denying there was no deadly force, unless he thought he was going to take him and throw him down the bleachers.
9: In Dallas, I'm Clayton Neville.
4: Gas prices continue to tumble as Texans head into the peak summer driving season. Mike Traino with the numbers.
12: According to the AAA Weekend Gas Watch survey, the national statewide gas price is now $3.72 for a gallon of regular unleaded. That price is 20 cents less than a week ago and 98 cents more than last year. Those in El Paso are paying the most at $4.05 per gallon, while drivers in McAllen are paying the least at $3.44. The average price at the gas stations in the Metroplex is $3.64. Meanwhile, the national average price for a gallon of regular unleaded is $4.24. Mike Traina, WBAP News.
4: President Trump opening up hundreds of millions of federal dollars to boost U.S. coal plants. Fox's Jared Halpern has more from the White House.
13: The Trump administration will dole out nearly $700 million to build and expand coal plants and a new export terminal in California.
14: We're taking historic action to bring down the price of energy and the cost of living for all Americans with the power of clean, beautiful coal.
13: President Trump has pushed to expand coal production, criticizing alternative renewable energy sources as too expensive and unreliable. Relying on the Defense Production Act to protect critical domestic industries, the president says funds will ensure more than a dozen coal plants in 10 states remain open and online. At the White House, Jared Halpern, Fox News.
4: 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Crypto prices down once again this morning as bearish sentiment continues to intensify. Bitcoin down 0.25% to 62,423. Ethereum fell nearly 5% to 1675. Solana lost 3.3% of its value to 6623. I'm Monty Cook. Keep connected, DFW, for the latest on the war in Iran. 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
1: After erasing a two-goal deficit to win Game 1, the Golden Knights blow a two-goal lead of their own, eventually losing to the Hurricanes 4-3 in overtime. Stanley Cup Final now tied at 1 with Vegas hosting Game 3 tomorrow. Texas Tech unable to capitalize on another early lead, falling to Texas 4-1 in the Women's College World Series Final. Tech losing the national championship to Texas for the second straight year. Four golfers sit 5-under to hold the lead after 18 holes at the Memorial. World number 1 and Dallas native Scottie Scheffler, two bogeys and a double on the back nine to finish 1-over on Day 1. I'm Ryan Baldwin on WBAP from 96.7 and 13.10 The Ticket.
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3: News updates from Monty Cook. 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And DFW's most accurate forecast. From Chief Meteorologist Brad Barton on the ones.
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5: Glad to have you with us. Happy Friday. Happy National Donut Day, by the way. We're going to be talking more about that.
16: We are?
5: Throughout the morning. Of course we are. That and crackers. We've got all kinds of food covered for you this morning. One of the stories we are following, outrage. Here's the headline. As scientists push to create ticks that spread red meat allergies, some are calling this biological terrorism. Now, this has blown up online. Over the past several months, there have been clips. Now, when the mainstream media ignores something, we're left to kind of look and search through it on our own. So we've been seeing a lot of these videos from these scientists who said, don't we have a moral obligation to create something that will make people allergic to red meat? I mean, there is literally a clip of a scientist saying this kind of thing. And it's a recently unearthed study that is setting off a tidal wave of this outrage. Scientists claiming it was morally justifiable to inject people with this. So we're talking about alpha-gal syndrome, also known as AGS. These two researchers from Western Michigan University published this paper back, well, 1 year ago, last year, making the case that society had this moral duty to spread ticks that were infected with or engineered to carry AGS, which we've talked about it on the show. It is a rare medical condition transmitted to humans through tick bites, causing victims to suffer allergic reactions when eating red meat.
16: So you have these scientists at Western Michigan University who are proponents of this.
5: They
16: think we don't eat meat. We have a moral obligation to stop everyone else from eating meat. These are the kind of guys you go capture, you take them onto a Texas cattle ranch, and you drop them off, and you let the ranchers have at them.
5: These two guys claim it's morally wrong to eat meat because of the suffering animals endure and the environmental damage that the meat industry allegedly causes. They argue the only reason society should not be spreading ticks to infect people with AGS today is that scientists do not currently have an easy and effective way to do it on a large scale. And they added, here's the quote, but it is feasible to genetically edit the disease-carrying capacity of ticks. If we are right, then today we have the obligation to research and develop the capacity to proliferate tick-borne AGS, and tomorrow carry out that proliferation.
16: I think it's time to activate the goon squad with the sacks of doorknobs.
5: I mean, Ernie, you've got people with a lot of education, a lot of scientific knowledge, with all of these things at their fingertips that are engineering things to tinker with humanity.
16: Let me rephrase that statement. You got a lot of people with a lot of indoctrination, not education.
5: No, this is true. One critic of the study replied, isn't this biological terrorism? Shouldn't they be thrown in jail?
16: Absolutely, they should be.
5: We had an email from, let me dig it up, a listener. Lori wrote to us. She was listening recently. This was back in May.
17: She says she has alpha-gal. She goes, I got it when I lived in Tennessee. The man was saying there's no real treatment for it, and that's wrong. She was treated using acupuncture. She says, don't laugh. She thought it was hocus-pocus. But anyway, she says the alpha-gal not only makes you allergic to beef, but all mammal meat, and some people cannot use product with mammal byproducts like lotions or even medications, that people can't even be in the same room with meat cooking. She says, I couldn't drink much milk. She said, with alpha-gal, you react a few hours after you eat the meat, so it's difficult to know what you're experiencing, if it's a food allergy or what. She goes, I would wake up in the middle of the night and throw up. I didn't know why. One night I was itching all over, had hives, went to the allergist. The next day I was tested. I was tested positive. Mm. She said, the deal is most doctors haven't even heard of alpha-gal.
16: Yeah.
17: So people go years without being diagnosed because testing for the stuff they don't have. She says it's a real pain having alpha-gal. Eating out is risky because the wait staff usually don't know what's in the food. They cross-contaminate. And anyway, Lori, thank you so much for sending that. And that's absolutely awful that we have human beings intentionally inflicting that.
16: Yeah, just remember, those are the open-minded, tolerant people.
17: Yes, and if we speak out against it, then we're the, I don't know, what are we, racist? Oh,
16: I don't give a damn what they say. People like that deserve to get their ass kicked.
17: Okay, that's one way to put it.
4: All right, you've got a family member that sells sacks full of doorknobs for a living.
16: Yes,
4: doorknobs.
16: Let us know.
4: Yes. Talked a lot about it.
17: Yes, we did.
16: We'll track down these guys for you. And coming up, we'll talk to Eben Brown. It's Donut Day.
17: Mm-hmm.
16: How about that?
17: National Donut Day.
16: Traffic and weather now. Here's Julie DeHardy.
5: We've got some rain around town, so be careful if you're out and about. We've got a new wreck for you on 35W northbound Everman Parkway. It's on the right side of the roadway and already about a 5-minute delay in each direction. Everybody's taking a look. And if you're trying to travel 35W right now, headed north from the North Loop and trying to get out toward Heritage Trace, that's going to take you at least 5 minutes. We do have some slow traffic right around the North Loop eastbound as you try to exit to 35W because of an accident. That's just a couple-minute delay. Seeing some heavier traffic right now coming into downtown Dallas on I-35 from Colorado to the Dallas North Tollway. That's a good 10-minute trip. Our next update within 10 minutes with WBAP's first traffic on the ones. I'm Julie DeHardy.
8: From the WBAP On-Time Experts 24-7 Weather Center, going to be a tough couple of days coming up for some. Not everybody gets rainfall, but some of it could be heavy. Localized flooding possible, flash flooding even, especially later today, tonight, tomorrow, maybe even into tomorrow night. Actually, outlook for a slight risk for flooding. And some of the stronger storms may contain some gusty winds. Highs today will be in the upper 80s. Tomorrow, probably middle 80s. And on Sunday, closer to 90. For WBAP News, meteorologist Ray Stajic at the Weather Channel.
17: 75 right now in Fort Worth, 76 degrees at the downtown Dallas studios of WBAP.
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2: For the ninth year in a row, Finland has been named the happiest country in the world. That's according to the World Happiness Report put out every year by the Wellbeing Research Center at the University of Oxford in the UK. Two other Nordic nations, Iceland and Denmark, came in at numbers 2 and 3. Now, having spent quite a bit of time in these countries over my 2.5 decades as a journalist, I can tell you that this is not at all that surprising. There's an entirely different way of thinking in these countries. We before me, you might say. In other words, the mentality is less adversarial and much more, we're all in this together. One other interesting thing that came up was that no matter where someone lived, the more time they spent on social media, the less happy they were. Want to smile? It's simple. 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I'm Dr. Sanjay Gupta, helping you live a better life.
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5: Mark Lee Van Camp and Robbins, what a fun show. You never know where these guys are going to take things. You will definitely be entertained, though. So please do tune in today, 11 to 2, only on WBAP. It is 6:49, good Friday morning, right now live on the Clarity Windows and Doors Newsline, Fox News Radio's Eben Brown. We wish you a happy National Donut Day, Eben.
27: Actually, thank you.
5: Yes, sir. Yeah. Hopefully you've enjoyed one or two, maybe a dozen.
27: I've had my fair share of donuts in life. Yes,
5: and who hasn't? Now, what's interesting about this day, most people maybe don't know, it actually stemmed from the military.
27: It did, and the Salvation Army, they had a team of volunteers known as the Donut Lassies that went out to war, World War One, and not only served the donuts, but often made them out in the field and did that for our soldiers. So that's the origin of this, and they even at times had to take a helmet and put it over an open fire and kind of fry up the donuts in the helmet and everything. So this whole celebration kind of marks that. Of course, I don't really know if you need a special day to have a donut. I think most people will kind of just celebrate early and late.
16: But it sounds like you're anti-donut.
27: Oh, no, not at all. I just, I'm just saying that, if you're just waiting around for one day every year to have a donut, I think, you don't have to torture yourself.
5: Yes,
27: like that.
5: We don't have to do that.
16: I don't know, Monty. Sounds like he hates donuts.
28: Sounds to me like he hates donuts. Yeah, I don't know what we're going to do with you.
16: I don't know what we're going to do, Evan. A little problematic here.
5: So I'm guessing every donut shop.
27: Let me ask you, what's your favorite donut? Go ahead. Don't tell me ever what your favorite.
28: Apple fritter.
5: Blueberry.
27: Berry? Okay.
16: I'm just basic glazed.
5: His favorite ice cream is vanilla.
16: Because that's how I was in college most of the time.
27: Well, I don't know if my favorite donut is an actual donut or not.
5: Okay. Hit us with it.
27: It's a beignet.
28: I love beignets.
5: Oh,
28: I'll count it.
5: I'll
28: allow it.
16: Isn't that the thing in the bathroom that shoots water on you?
28: It's a bidet.
5: No,
16: oh, it's a bidet.
5: Ernie,
16: oh,
5: it's too early. Okay. I don't classify that. You do, Monty? Monty classifies it.
27: it's kind of like this inside out donut. And you just, you know, throw powdered sugar all over it and you have it with your coffee. Mm-hmm. And it's very good. I've kind of always thought of it as sort of like a donut, but it's not round. It doesn't have a hole in it. And, you know, I don't know if that's, if it's a donut or not, but it's good. I like it.
16: Okay. All right.
17: Well, I'm guessing every donut shop in America is giving stuff away today. Do you have to do anything special or freaky to get your free donut?
16: They should only give it to people in the military then, because that's where it was invented, apparently.
17: Monty, go get you a donut, and thank you for your service.
28: I'm in.
27: Well, you know, I think practically every donut shop in America is going to do something for you today in some way. They'll probably have some sale. They might give out something for free. Okay. And why not? I mean, what the heck? I mean, it's a donut. Who doesn't like donuts?
17: Who doesn't? Exactly.
16: Yeah.
17: Exactly.
16: I don't know, Evan. I'm keeping my eye on you about this. Make sure you're into donuts like everybody else. All right, this is Fox News Radio.
27: You're un-American to not like donuts.
16: No, I mean, that's right.
27: If you don't like donuts, you might have to think they're a Russian spy or something.
16: That's exactly right.
17: Mm-hmm.
16: All right, Evan, thank you so much.
17: Thanks, Evan.
27: Take care, guys.
16: All right, 6:51, traffic and weather. Here's Julie DeHardy.
5: Check on this accident at 35W. It's southbound, right around Risinger. It's in the on-off ramp lane, and the frontage road is completely closed. We got a problem with a big rig through there, but the frontage road is blocked, and it's causing a lot of confusion. You've got about a 5 to 10 minute backup there, and the onlooker side's backed up for about 3 or 4 minutes as well. If you're trying to travel on I-35W at 287 and you're moving out toward Heritage Trace, that's going to take an extra 5 minutes. Pretty slow through that area. We are seeing some rain around town, so be careful if you're out and about. Those streets will be a little slippery. We've got some slow traffic on 45 right now coming off of 175 over to I-30. That's going to take you about 5 minutes. Our next update within 10 minutes with WVAP's first traffic on the ones. I'm Julie DeHardy.
1: From the WBAP On-Time Experts 24-7 Weather Center, showers, thunderstorms coming in this afternoon, probably later, right in time for rush hour now. They'll be widely scattered, so really not getting everybody with rainfall, but it could be some areas that get heavy rainfall, some flooding rain possible. Temperatures mid-upper 80s until it rains. That shower, thunderstorm chance will last tonight and probably through most of the weekend, with the rain chances pretty decent, especially during the afternoon hours. Highs will be in the middle 80s, and again, heavy rainfall possible, could be some flash flooding, have a way to get alerts, could also be some gusty winds with some of the storms. For WBAP News, meteorologist Ray Stidjik at the Weather Channel.
17: 75 degrees right now in Fort Worth, 76 at the downtown Dallas studios of WBAP.
16: 6:53, it's time to check in on Hal's Got Gas. Well, Hal's not here. He's on vacation this week, and next week he will be gone as well. I get a lot of people ask when he's gone. Everybody worries about it. He's fine.
28: He's fine.
16: He's living the best life right now.
17: Getting some sleep.
28: Him get his pedicure the other day.
17: That's so cute. Ooh. Go to our Facebook page, WBAP Facebook page.
16: I would use. Cute would not be one of them.
17: You can see Hal's feet.
16: Yeah, that's what I meant.
28: Pay the $2.99 a month like everybody else does.
16: Monty has gas today.
28: And every other day, apparently.
17: We're talking about the segment.
28: All right, let's start off. I will say this. When I was leaving today, I noticed it's about 5 cents cheaper over in my Fairburg.
17: Same. I noticed it's worth $3.49 now.
28: Yeah, that's where we were sitting this morning, $3.49. It was $3.54 yesterday. Still not thrilled about it, but it's getting better anyway. On the Dallas area side, it looks like Plano took over our cheapest spot today. The Costco on the Dallas North Tollway there, $3.15. Also a Sam's Club off of Coit in Plano, that's sitting at $3.15. And there's a Sam's Club in Plano off of Ohio that's sitting at $3.17.
16: I may just go by that Costco. It's not too far from Stately Brown Manor.
17: Do you have a membership?
16: Yeah.
17: Oh,
28: well, there you go.
17: Pull on up
28: there, show them your membership card, and get you some cheap gas.
16: I like that.
28: There is a Dallas. There's an actual Dallas proper that finally showed up on our list. That's the Circle K on McCallum Boulevard. Now, this is a cash price, so just make sure you bring your cash with you, but it's $3.19 a gallon there. On the Fort Worth area side, still Burleson, a big winner, and it's still sitting at $3.11. The Sam's Club off of Burleson Boulevard still at $3.11. The Murphy USA on Wilshire Boulevard at $3.13. And then in Crowley, the Murphy Express on Rendon Crowley Road, $3.13 as well. The cheapest in Fort Worth proper, Walmart Neighborhood Market still takes that spot. That one on Sycamore School Road, $3.19 a gallon.
16: All right, so we do have some prices going down. I did notice by Stately Brown Manor today, as I was coming in, it looked like the thing across the tollway there was down about 4 cents or so. But it was still, I think it was $3.69 or something.
17: Still ridiculous.
16: Still high.
28: Well, you need to head on down to the Costco then.
16: Yeah, well, that's what I think I'm going to do. I usually fill up on Sundays, and okay. I just may go grab some gas today.
28: I think you should.
5: Yeah. Go get gas.
16: Just in case it goes back up again. All right, so that's Hal's Got Gas. Mm-hmm. You can always check out our website. 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
5: Straight ahead, Monty Cook with your 7 o'clock news next.
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2: You ever wake up in the middle of the night or maybe first thing in the morning and notice drool on your pillow? Unless you're sleeping next to someone who hasn't already seen all your good, bad, and ugly, it's probably not that big a deal and not anything to worry about unless it's something that just started happening recently. When people drool at night, it's often because of a stuffy nose, acid reflux, or being a mouth breather. People who sleep on their stomach or side are more likely to drool than someone who sleeps on their back. But in some cases, drooling at night can be a warning sign of something more serious, like dental issues, sleep apnea, or even early symptoms of Parkinson's disease. If you're at all concerned about this, the best place to start is with an ENT doctor, an ears, nose, and throat doctor. They can recommend a sleep study to possibly get some answers. I'm Dr. Sanjay Gupta, helping you live a better life.
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28: 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I'm Monty Cook from the WBAP 24-hour Breaking News Center.
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5: We've got this wreck involving the 18-wheeler. The frontage road is completely closed on 35W between Everman Parkway and Risinger. And everybody's just getting right back on. There's an on-ramp, off-ramp there. So that's what they're doing. And it is backing up traffic from Alta Mesa for a good 15 minutes. We've got some onlooker delays if you're coming northbound from Rendon Crowley. So that's an extra 5 minutes or so. And everything else is pretty much cleared out. But it's raining on that southeast corner. And traffic is very slow on I-20 as you're trying to come past Bowman Springs and you're moving westbound and you're trying to continue into the Forest Hill area. That's going to take you about 5 to 10 minutes. Folks are being very cautious because of the rain and those wet roadways. I'm seeing a little bit of a slowdown here on northbound Loop 12. And this is going to be from I-30 over to Irving Boulevard. That route is going to take you about 10 minutes. Our next update within 10 minutes with WBAP's First Traffic on the Ones. I'm Juwiti Hardy.
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13: From the WBAP On-Time Experts 24-7 Weather Center, going to be a tough couple of days coming up for some. Not everybody gets rainfall, but some of it could be heavy. Localized flooding possible. Flash flooding even, especially later today, tonight, tomorrow, maybe even into tomorrow night. Actually, outlook for a slight risk for flooding. And some of the stronger storms may contain some gusty winds. Highs today will be in the upper 80s. Tomorrow, probably middle 80s. And on Sunday, closer to 90. For WBAP News, meteorologist Ray Stajic at the Weather Channel.
28: It's 74 degrees in Fort Worth, 76 in Dallas. While speaking from the Oval Office yesterday, President Trump said he's confident about the conflict with Iran, detailing the conditions of the ongoing negotiations.
14: The main parts of the deal is they can't have a nuclear weapon. The strait will open immediately.
28: These comments came a day after the House approved a war powers resolution that would halt U.S. military action against Iran. It was a rare GOP loss in the House after four Republicans crossed party lines, joining Democrats in the vote. FIFA bans fans from bringing water bottles inside World Cup stadiums. Sybil Summers with the story.
18: The Soccer Association says it will not allow water bottles to be brought into any of the World Cup venues. A spokesperson says the decision was made to, quote, prevent risk and injury to players and attendees. Previously, people were allowed to bring clear, empty plastic containers. Gamegoers will be permitted to purchase bottled water on site at the stadium's usual prices. Sybil Summers, WBAP News.
28: Game 2 of the NBA Final takes place tonight. Fox's Tony Genualdo has more.
19: The New York Knicks look to take a 2-0 series lead in the NBA Finals tonight as they face the San Antonio Spurs in San Antonio. New York erased a 14-point deficit and clawed their way back to a Game 1 victory on Wednesday, 105-95. But Knicks star Karl-Anthony Towns says it's a clean slate going into tonight's game.
20: I don't think of anything like that, the 1-1-2-0. I just think it's 0-0. And the next game is the most important game of the year.
19: Meanwhile, the Spurs look to tie the series up at a game apiece. Spurs guard Devin Vassell.
21: We're excited for game two because we know we could play so much better. And this isn't the game that we're used to playing, honestly.
19: Tip-off is scheduled for 8:30 p.m. Eastern. Tony Genualdo, Fox News.
28: 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The May jobs report set to be released this morning. Most analysts anticipate about 80,000 jobs were added last month, lower than the 115,000 seen the month prior. The unemployment rate forecast to hold steady at 4.3%. That report, by the way, to be released at 7:30 this morning. I'm Monty Cook. Keep connected, DFW, for the latest on the war in Iran. 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
29: Logan Stankoven sparks a third-period comeback to help the Hurricanes take down the Golden Knights 4-3, the former star scoring his 10th goal of the postseason. Stanley Cup Final tied at 1 with Game 3 tomorrow. Texas pitching once again dominant against the Red Raiders, taking Game 2 of the Women's College World Series Finals 4-1 and the series as a whole. Longhorns giving up just 4 runs and 7 hits total en route to winning back-to-back national titles. 5-under, the leading mark at the Memorial after Round 1, set by 4 golfers. Local product Jordan Spieth is 1-under after his first 18, as is Texas Tech's own Ludwig Oberg and Rory McIlroy. I'm Ryan Baldwin on WBAP from 96.7 and 13 to the ticket.
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9: Among our top stories, the Carmelo Anthony trial continued. The first couple of days were just jury selection, but they got underway yesterday with testimony. Clayton Neville, our reporter, has this story.
16: Carmelo Anthony's being tried for the deadly stabbing of 17-year-old Austin Metcalf during a district track meet in Frisco outside Dallas. Anthony charged with first-degree murder. The students went to different high schools and didn't know each other. The case has caught national attention. Anthony Black and Metcalf White. But Metcalf's father told Fox News that race wasn't a factor in the confrontation that killed his son.
17: This was not a race thing. This is not a political thing. This is a human being thing.
16: Race, though, certainly a factor in the reaction to the case. Activists angered that none of the 12 jurors or alternates are black. Protesters and counter-protesters outside the Collin County Courthouse this week. Anthony's supporters, like his attorneys, claim self-defense.
25: Self-defense is not a crime.
16: Opening statements were made on Thursday. Anthony's lawyer said that their client experienced fear and chaos while having a confrontation with Metcalf and his brother under a tent at the track meet. The defense, though, didn't address why Anthony had a knife with him at the event.
26: Are they just trying to gloss over that fact? Because I know a lot of people, one of the things they want to know is, if he wasn't intending to hurt somebody, why was the knife there? It's not as if he had been threatened in the past and felt like he was in danger at the track meet. So why was the knife in his bag, and why did it come out of his bag? And those things weren't really answered.
16: Legal expert Todd Shapiro spoke with WFAA-TV in Dallas about the self-defense claim.
26: You have a right to defend yourself. You have no duty to retreat. But in this situation, even they said that, you know, he put his hands on Carmelo, that Austin put his hands on Carmelo first. And even the state conceded that. Yeah, he tried to push him to get him out of the tent. And it was at that moment that he pulled the knife out already open and plunged it into his chest. And so, that's just a really, really tough set of circumstances, because there's no denying there was no deadly force, unless he thought he was going to take him and throw him down the bleachers.
16: The prosecution called the stabbing an unjustified, provoked murder. Day one of testimony brought a video expert analyzing surveillance footage that the defense calls grainy. Frisco Memorial High School track and football coach Robert Starr testified that weapons are not allowed at district sporting events. In Dallas, I'm Clayton Neville.
1: Yeah, this is going to be very interesting today as well. So that was opening statements yesterday, and then of course they got to see the video, as you heard, which apparently, according to all the experts and everyone who's seen it, all the reporters and everything, it's very grainy. It's very hard to tell what happened, but it was a very quick thing, a very momentary scuffle.
9: This is Jobin Panneker on Channel 8. He reported the state's second witness was Joshua Redman, the Liberty High School football coach. He was helping at the track meet that day. His school had two tents up, one for boys, one for girls. He said he was about 20 feet away from the memorial tent where this took place, didn't hear or see anything, but he saw kids panicking and scattering. They were running down the aluminum bleachers. He went over, found Austin Metcalf with his back to the fence holding his abdomen. The coach told jurors he had military combat experience. He said he took off his jacket and put the pressure on the wound and yelled for somebody to call 911. Coach Redman said he had to push Metcalf's brother off of him so he could put pressure on the wound. He described watching Austin Metcalf die as he and others tried to stop the bleeding and perform CPR.
1: And I think the most tragic part of this is he died in his twin brother's arms.
9: Yeah.
1: So, I mean, self-defense, really? Okay, so you have another witness, another person who was on the stand yesterday that's saying, yes, you know, Carmelo Anthony said he put his hands on me, I stabbed him.
9: Yeah.
1: I mean, that's really where we, and if you remember when this broke, we were hearing even from police early on in all this that when he was taken into custody, he said, can it be called self-defense? He put his hands on me first. Can it be self-defense? And so that was kind of the first thought that ran through his mind there.
9: Yeah. Yeah, there's a lot of information that came out of this trial, but it's so far everything seems to track with what the stories have been since we first heard of this. And once again, it's for me at least, as I'm sitting here before I make a lousy juror in this, you have a knife at a track meet. Right. You brought a knife to a fist fight. Yeah, if it wasn't even that.
1: And that's what most people, when you look through social media comments on various stories from different outlets, because different outlets have different audiences that they cater to. And if you look at them, just the general gist is, why did he have a knife at a track meet?
9: Yeah.
1: That's not allowed. And you know, for the defense attorney, and look, I get it. A criminal defense attorney, that's his job. He's got to do what he's got to do. But for him to say it's not illegal to carry a knife in Texas, come on, man. It's a school event. You know better. It is. It was barred. It's banned. He shouldn't have had it.
9: Yeah.
1: But he did.
9: I mean,
1: used it.
9: It could have been a gun just as easily. And would you say, well, it's not illegal to carry a gun in Texas? Well, in certain places, yeah, you know, you don't carry something to a school event. I mean, that's something that schools do everything they can to stop from taking place. And the fact that he had it to begin with, I mean, what kind of mindset does this person have? And another thing that was brought up yesterday is the defense has Carmelo Anthony in a suit that's a little bit too big for him to make him look smaller.
1: And they cut his hair.
9: They cut his hair. They make him look like an innocent little child.
1: They're referring to him throughout the trial now as Mellow.
9: Yeah.
1: Mellow.
9: Yeah, that's typical defense.
1: Social engineering works, and they know it.
9: Yeah. All right, coming up at 7:17, there's a big deal going on about rare earth minerals, and it's happening right here in Texas. We got to tell you about. Right now, let's tell you about traffic and weather on the ones at 7:11. Here's Julie DeHart.
0: We do have some rain around the area, so if that's affecting you, just give yourself some extra braking distance. Did find an accident for you on southbound 35E. This is at Keast in the right lane. You're back to Saner, so that's going to add about 5 minutes to your drive. Seeing some slow traffic on 80 right now as you move from Collins westbound to 635. That's a good 10 minutes, and then you've got pockets of slow traffic on I-30 as you move anywhere from Jim Miller into downtown Dallas. That's probably going to take you about 15 minutes. We still have the frontage road closed on 35W southbound between Everman Parkway and Rising. And it's getting some attention on the main line of the freeway, so give yourself an extra 5 minutes either direction through there. Our next update within 10 minutes with WBAP's First Traffic on the Ones. I'm Julie DeHardy.
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13: From the WBAP On-Time Experts 24-7 Weather Center, going to be a tough couple of days coming up for some. Not everybody gets rainfall, but some of it could be heavy. Localized flooding possible. Flash flooding even, especially later today, tonight, and tomorrow. Maybe even into tomorrow night. Actually, outlook for a slight risk for flooding. And some of the stronger storms may contain some gusty winds. Highs today will be in the upper 80s. Tomorrow, probably middle 80s. And on Sunday, closer to 90. For WBAP News, meteorologist Ray Stajic at the Weather Channel.
1: Currently 74 degrees in Fort Worth. Some light rain around 76 degrees right now at the downtown Dallas studios of WBAP.
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0: Markley, Van Camp, and Robbins, what a fun show. You never know which direction these guys are going to go, but they're always going to make you laugh and think. Check them out today, 11 to 2. You can find them only on WBAP. Right now, 7:18, and live on the Clarity Windows and Doors Newsline, we say good morning to Texas Land Commissioner Dr. Don Buckingham. We've got some big news here in Texas and how we are going to take on our country's dependence on China and their rare earth minerals, and we're going to do it right here in the great state of Texas. Good morning, Dr. Buckingham. Tell us the latest breaking news on all of this.
27: Well, good morning, everybody. It's always fun being on your show, and hello to all of your listeners. We are super excited because now what we're seeing is that USA Rare Earth is funded to the tune of $3.5 billion, which really moves us from intent to full spring execution, getting these rare earth minerals out of the ground, refined. We think this is 100 billion tons of deposit, one of the largest in the world, and we are going to knock the tar out of China's monopoly on this, and it's going to be really exciting.
9: What kind of minerals are we talking about we're getting that China has that we didn't know of that we had?
27: Well, these are rare earth minerals. It's things like neodymium, dysprosium, terbium, yttrium, gadolinium. These are things that are made or that are needed for these very special magnets. It's what jets require to fly. If your cell phone uses a whole bunch of them, that's really important too. It's really the cornerstone of the technology industry. And so China's been holding these minerals back from us, charging us money, causing us all kinds of problems. And really, it has to do with national security as well, because if we don't have these minerals to make into these magnets, then they could literally shut down our ability to fly, to defend ourselves, those types of things. And so it's really important. But the added bonus, because, of course, Texas is the shining light to not just the country but the world, but this also is going to fund education. This is going to be billions of dollars to fund education as well in Texas, and we are just so excited to be a part of it.
1: So we'll be able to eliminate property taxes probably because of it? All right, different topic.
27: You know what? I would love that. There's nothing I would love more.
1: Man, no, you know what? I recently watched a documentary about this kind of thing because I'm weird and I need to get out more, but it was about why we have to go to China to get these. Really, it's because of all the regulations and red tape. In other words, that we could find that we have, all of these great rare earth minerals, but it would take like 10 years of approval processes and this and that and blah, blah, blah. Is this what you're finding, that we were able to minimize the red tape?
27: Well, thank goodness that we have a friendly administration in the White House. The Trump administration is full steam ahead and understands the importance of this. But you're exactly right. The problem is the processing. It's complicated. It does create a Superfund site. There's nothing you can do about that. Although we are going back and actually recycling some other Superfund sites because they happen to be full of these minerals as well. So there's an upside there. But I think we've got those hurdles covered. The magnets themselves, so it's kind of a multi-step process. First, you've got to get everything out of the ground. Then you have to separate the minerals from other things. Then you have to get them refined. And then eventually you get them into the metals to make the magnets. But it looks like the refining is going to happen in Colorado, and it looks like the metal manufacturing is going to happen in Texas, back in Fort Worth. So this is going to be the gift that keeps giving Texas and really the United States and probably the world for a very long time.
9: Texas Land Commissioner Dr. Dawn Buckingham with us on the Clarity Windows and Doors Newsline. Hang on just a moment. We have more questions for you, but we got to get a quick update on traffic and weather on the ones at 721. Here's Julie DeHardy.
0: We've got a new wreck for you. This is in Denton. It's going to be 35 northbound at North Texas. They stopped traffic for a minute, moved everybody off to the right side, but it's still back to 377. So that's going to hold you up for probably 10 minutes or so. 35 southbound at Keast, you're down to one lane with this accident. You're backed up to Saner. That's going to take you an extra 5 minutes. And we're still there on the frontage road, completely blocked 35W southbound between Everman Parkway and Risinger. It's getting some attention both directions. This is involving an 18-wheeler, so give yourself an extra 5 minutes. Our next update within 10 minutes. With WBAP's First Traffic on the Ones, I'm Julie DeHardy.
13: From the WBAP On-Time Experts 24-7 Weather Center, showers, thunderstorms coming in this afternoon, probably later, right in time for rush hour now. They'll be widely scattered, so really not getting everybody with rainfall, but it could be some areas that get heavy rainfall, some flooding rain possible. Temperatures mid-upper 80s until it rains. That shower, thunderstorm chance will last tonight and probably through most of the weekend, with the rain chances pretty decent, especially during the afternoon hours. Highs will be in the middle 80s, and again, heavy rainfall possible, could be some flash flooding, have a way to get alerts, could also be some gusty winds with some of the storms. For WBAP News, meteorologist Ray Stidjik at the Weather Channel.
1: 75 degrees right now in Fort Worth. There is rain in the area. 76 right now at the downtown Dallas studios of WBAP.
9: Texas Land Commissioner Dr. Dawn Buckingham with us. We're talking about rare earth minerals we found in West Texas.
1: Okay, that's what I wanted to kind of drill down into. Please do pardon that pun. But whereabouts did we find this? How long ago? And how long have we known that we were sitting on this gold mine, if you will?
27: Well, it's a very interesting story. Not too long ago, it's in a very remote part of West Texas. I mean, essentially, you could call it just east of El Paso, but it's about an hour and a half east of El Paso. And not too long ago, the General Land Office was trying to sell that property along with the mineral rights because these elements were basically unknown. And then turns out they couldn't even give it away for, I think they were asking $50 an acre, including the minerals. And they couldn't even give it away. And then here today, it's probably one of the most valuable deposits, which I tell everybody there is a reason to hold land, because the technology today does not necessarily let you know what it's going to be like tomorrow. And so there's no reason to let go of land. So it's why it's important to maintain that 13 million acres that the General Land Office runs, which essentially funds the trust fund for public education. And we started really understanding what these minerals were about 10 years ago, but it's always been the processing that's been the problem on American soil. China was the only one with any processing when I first took office almost 4 years ago, and we're hoping for another 4 years here pretty quick. But when I first took office, the ask was, we'll send your ore to China. And I said, there's no way on God's green earth I'm sending anything from here to China. And so we were really happy to be able to find USA Rare Earth. We actually have some other partners. There are other rare earth minerals in the area. So we think that this whole region is going to be just critical to the United States strategy moving forward.
9: Will that cut out our need to do any business with China on this particular issue?
27: I'm hoping so. I think we've got 15 of the 17 rare earth minerals. I think the U.S. has the other remaining two in other spots. So the less we do with China, in my opinion, the better.
1: It makes me wonder if this is why so much land here in Texas was purchased, bought up by the Chinese.
27: Well, and adjacent to this piece of, I say adjacent by West Texas standards, so within an hour and a half, is we drive to the grocery store, right? Is that really big piece of property that we bought, the 354,000 acres, that also has rare earth minerals on it. So, and that was a piece of property that we bought because China was coming in to position itself to buy it as well. And then back under the Biden administration, when we had just that mass illegal migration across the border, we saw a whole lot of young Chinese military age males coming across this property where USA Rare Earth is doing the mining, and it's north of the interstate, so you only get there if you're trying to get there. You didn't just walk across the border and randomly land there.
1: That's
27: so
1: incredible.
27: We definitely have their attention, but it's exciting.
9: Mm-hmm. Yeah. All right, Texas Land Commissioner Dr. Dawn Buckingham, thank you so much for coming on. Always a pleasure.
1: Yeah, thank you.
27: Yes, well, good talking to you, and y'all have a blessed day.
1: All right, you too. Thank you.
9: Coming up at 7:37, an interesting development in the LA.

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6: Heart disease is still the leading cause of death here in the United States and around the world. But what if there was something you could do earlier in life to reduce the odds of becoming a statistic? Well, here in the United States, tens of millions of adults already take a statin to lower their cholesterol. But new guidance put out by the American College of Cardiology and the American Heart Association now emphasize that treating high cholesterol sooner could significantly reduce a person's lifetime risk of heart attack or stroke. How early are we talking? In your 30s, believe it or not. Of course, you need to talk to your doctor about whether statins are right for you, but you should know that the evidence is really starting to stack up that shows the earlier you get a jump on reducing lifelong exposure to plaque-causing lipids and lipoproteins, the better the odds are going to be for you. Make sure you get your cholesterol checked. That's the first step. I'm Dr. Sanjay Gupta, helping you live a better life.
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10: Tense moments at a high-profile murder trial in Collin County. I'm Monty Cook from the WBAP 24-Hour Breaking News Center.
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9: On the ones.
11: Still have the problem if you're trying to head toward Burleson. This is going to be 35W. An 18-wheeler accident shuts down the frontage road, getting a lot of attention. This is going to be southbound 35W between Everman Parkway and Risinger. That's where the frontage road is closed. And you've got about a five-minute delay on the southbound side and about a 10-minute delay because the rush hour is filling in if you're on the northbound side. We also have some heavy traffic on 183 coming off the North Loop. That's going to take you over to Brown Trail. That's a good five-minute drive. And we've got a little bit of slow traffic on 635 LBJ. If you're traveling from the I-35 interchange to the tollway, that's going to be about 10 minutes. Our next update within 10 minutes with WBAP's first traffic on the ones. I'm Julie D. Hardy.
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0: From the WBAP On-Time Experts 24-7 Weather Center, showers, thunderstorms coming in this afternoon, probably later, right in time for rush hour now. They'll be widely scattered, so really not getting everybody with rainfall. But there could be some areas that get heavy rainfall, some flooding rain possible. Temperatures mid-upper 80s until it rains. That shower, thunderstorm chance will last tonight and probably through most of the weekend, with the rain chances pretty decent, especially during the afternoon hours. Highs will be in the middle 80s. And again, heavy rainfall possible. Could be some flash flooding. Have a way to get alerts. Could also be some gusty winds with some of the storms. For WBAP News, meteorologist Ray Stidjik at the Weather Channel.
1: It's 75 degrees in Fort Worth, 76 in Dallas. Tensions at the Carmelo Anthony murder trial. He's accused of killing 17-year-old football star Austin Metcalf last year. Fox's Chandley Painter has the latest.
2: Police say the confrontation started when Metcalf told Anthony he wasn't supposed to be in a team tent. Investigators say things quickly escalated, ending when Anthony pulled out a knife and stabbed Metcalf in the chest. Anthony has pleaded not guilty to murder. His defense argues that Metcalf struck first and Anthony reacted in a split second of fear and chaos. Anthony's supporters have raised hundreds of thousands of dollars online to help pay for his legal defense. Prosecutors maintain the case has nothing to do with race or self-defense. They argue Metcalf was unarmed, that Anthony provoked a fight with someone he didn't know, and then pulled out a knife and carried out what they describe as a, quote, sneak attack.
1: If convicted, Anthony will be facing a maximum sentence of 5 to 99 years or life in prison. Texas A&M stepping in to help cattle ranchers after the first case of screwworm was detected in the Lone Star State. WFAA Cynthia Izaguirre with details.
3: The first detected case of New World screwworm was found in La Pryor, South Texas. This puts the industry at serious risk. If untreated, the parasitic fly can kill livestock thinning herds. This would cause higher beef prices and leave ranchers struggling. Agriculture Secretary Brooke Rollins told Congress today U.S. officials should have acted on this when screwworm was detected in Mexico.
4: But this is an issue that there should have been a facility that broke ground 3 years ago, frankly, whenever it began to move our way. This should have been something that we were investing in Mexico.
3: Rollins adds sterile flies are being released to prevent the bugs from reproducing and that they're sending resources to help Texas farmers.
1: Senate Republicans have passed a $70 billion immigration enforcement package through 2029 with 52 senators voting yes, 47 voting no early this morning. As Fox's Chad Pergren reports, the bill also addressed some other issues.
5: This reform bill, this compromise here, would include a ban of a government-backed digital currency for 3 years, and House conservatives wanted a permanent ban on that, and it also would prohibit the FBI from using Section 702 of FISA against the prosecution of an American. So they thought they had an agreement there, and that all fell apart. The program, the authorization expires, but what happens at the end of next week, the FISA court has indicated that they can still use the program. The question is whether or not that the telecommunications companies will continue to provide the data without the legal cover.
1: Republican leaders hoping this ensures that ICE and Border Patrol are funded through the end of President Trump's second term. Your money news brought to you by NetWorthRadio.com.
6: 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And cryptocurrency tapping out of the house of pain. Bitcoin down $2,000 a coin this morning, 62,000. It's a 40% decline just in the past year. The top 10 cryptocurrencies down well over 40% as a group. The Dow holding 51,500. The NASDAQ down 1.3%, led by Lululemon falling 11%. Micron and DocuSign down 5%. 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
8: Despite a pair of goals from Brett Howden, the Golden Knights can't maintain their lead and drop Game 2 of the Stanley Cup Finals 4-3 to the Hurricanes. Vegas does still steal home ice advantage overall as it hosts Game 3 tomorrow, series tied at 1. A Texas Tech throwing error in the top of the fifth allows two runs to score. The Red Raiders never able to get back out in front, losing to Texas 4-1 in Game 2 of the Women's College World Series. Texas now back-to-back national champions. First groups getting underway at Round 2 of the Memorial, 5 under the leading mark after Day 1. World number 1 and Dallas native Scottie Scheffler won over after his first 18 and will tee off at 9:25. I'm Ryan Baldwin on WBAP from 96.7 and 1310 The Ticket.
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12: Well, among our top stories, this has been getting some national attention lately. It's actually kind of funny. The mayor's race in Los Angeles, because the mayor who's in that particular office is possibly the most incompetent boob to ever hold public office, next to the mayor of Chicago right now.
13: It's incredible.
12: The city, I mean, she just, they don't know how to manage that city. They keep electing these same dodos, and the city has just gone to hell in a handbasket. So Spencer Pratt, who you've seen on a reality television show, ran a pretty successful campaign. And here's a lady who was just absolutely in support of Spencer Pratt, but she was shocked. She said, this is how bad Los Angeles has gotten.
14: Now, we know things are bad in L.A. when the Crips are willing to sit down and break bread with Spencer Pratt. That's how we know things are bad. Karen, I don't know what Karen's going to do. The Crips. Now, we know about gangs. I'm 45 years old. You guys know. Yeah, Bloods and Crips. What was that? Black Gangster Disciples, Folks, all that stuff. There's a whole lot of them in California. But crime is so bad and has got out of control so bad that the Crips is tired of it. Listen, Karen, I don't know what she's going to do. When the already bad guys is sick of this bad guy, she got to be the worst of the worst, which I told you she is. Now, I need to make a correction because I said Karen Bass is the worst mayor in America. Brandon Johnson's right. He's right next to her. Yeah. They're just the two worst mayors in America.
13: Well, she's not wrong. She's not wrong.
15: No,
13: and
15: not
13: you know
15: at
13: what?
15: All.
13: They're still counting votes.
15: At least they both made the list.
13: They had a big vote to dump, you know, a big count come in, and because that's how they do it in batches, or I don't even know. And so all of them went for her. There was not one in that, you know, the most recent large batch for Spencer Pratt. So a lot of people are calling for an audit of the California elections because
12: you'll never get it.
13: It just seems so staged and fake, and you have mail-in ballots, and you have drop zones, and you have drop zones on fire.
12: It's the drop boxes, yeah.
13: Drop boxes. It's just the whole thing is very strange.
12: I think, what was it? I don't know. I tried to confirm this. I was trying to find another source for this, but it said 24,000 votes came in. 24,000 for Karen Bass.
13: That's what I just said. Yeah,
12: yeah.
13: I saw
12: but
13: the same
12: I
13: thing.
12: I couldn't find another source for it, so I'm skeptical.
13: No, I believe it. The same thing happened.
12: I believe it happens. I lived in California. I have no problem believing it happened, but at the same time, I'd like to find another source.
13: Same thing happened in 2020. Now, no one wants to talk about it, or if we're not allowed, send me a memo. I don't know, but I'm going to say it. When at 3 in the morning, election night, I was up. Was anyone else up? I was up. I was watching. All of a sudden, the vote stopped. The count stopped for a little bit, and we go, "Oh, what's going on?" The next batch came in. 300,000. How many votes for Biden? All of them. And then this everything started tipping at that point. So I think everyone knows. It's sort of like the elephant in the room. Everyone knows, right? But as far as what can be done, you know, it's like the SAVE Act. It died last night. Voter ID. Like 90% of Americans on both sides wanted it. It's not getting passed. So what are we doing? Like, what is happening in America right now? You really have to wonder.
12: Yeah.
13: But
12: I'm trying to figure out how anybody could vote for her after the city burned last year. And she didn't have any answers. She did nothing to prevent it. She did nothing to manage it. I mean, she blamed the fire department. You've got somebody. You have to recognize, I don't know why people are just sitting here and blindly voting for whatever letter is next to a person's name or whatever their skin color is. Or I don't understand how you can want to live in the squalor that city has become.
13: I don't either. I don't get it.
12: I don't understand when you see these god-awful areas and you think, oh, yeah, this is fine. This is good. I'm good with this.
13: We're good.
12: I would rather live in squalor than have somebody with a different political affiliation running the city.
13: Because why? I don't know. I don't.
12: I don't get it.
13: It doesn't. So we're going to keep an eye on that. Again, they're still counting. What do they have, like three more weeks to count?
12: They got weeks to count.
13: Weeks and weeks. You know, we have other nations around the world with a more, you know, a population that get their stuff counted in one night.
12: Yeah.
13: But anyway, good for you, California.
12: Yeah. All right. Yeah. Scott Robbins, Mark mm-hmm. Levan Camp, and Robin showing up here in just a moment to tell us about the midday show. 7:41, traffic and weather. Here's Julie DeHardy.
15: It's raining pretty good in some areas. If you're traveling on 635, be very careful. Raining really hard right around 80. And if you're traveling on 80 and you're trying to come from Collins over to the 635 interchange, kind of inching along pretty much in both directions. So that's going to take you 10, 15 minutes. And then on 635, as you go from I-30 around to 75, that's a good 20-minute ride. We still have the problem if you're trying to travel on the south side of Fort Worth. It's an 18-wheeler accident, and it blocks the frontage road completely. And it's causing some delays on the main line of the freeway, 35W between Everman Parkway and Risinger. You've got a good 5 to 10 minute backup both directions. Our next update within 10 minutes with WBAP's first traffic on the ones. I'm Julie DeHardy.
0: From the WBAP on-time experts 24-7 Weather Center, showers, thunderstorms coming in this afternoon, probably later, right in time for rush hour now. They'll be widely scattered, so really not getting everybody with the rainfall, but it could be some areas that get heavy rainfall, some flooding rain possible. Temperatures mid-upper 80s until it rains. That shower, thunderstorm chance will last tonight and probably through most of the weekend when the rain chance is pretty decent, especially during the afternoon hours. Highs will be in the middle 80s. And again, heavy rainfall possible, could be some flash flooding. Have a way to get alerts. Could also be some gusty winds with some of the storms. For WBAP News, meteorologist Ray Stidjik at the Weather Channel.
13: Yeah, it is raining in areas here of North Texas, 75 degrees right now in Fort Worth, 76 at the downtown Dallas studios of WBAP.
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26: Heart disease is still the leading cause of death here in the United States and around the world. But what if there was something you could do earlier in life to reduce the odds of becoming a statistic? Well, here in the United States, tens of millions of adults already take a statin to lower their cholesterol. But new guidance put out by the American College of Cardiology and the American Heart Association now emphasize that treating high cholesterol sooner could significantly reduce a person's lifetime risk of heart attack or stroke. How early are we talking? In your 30s, believe it or not. Of course, you need to talk to your doctor about whether statins are right for you, but you should know that the evidence is really starting to stack up that shows the earlier you get a jump on reducing lifelong exposure to plaque-causing lipids and lipoproteins, the better the odds are going to be for you. Make sure you get your cholesterol checked. That's the first step. I'm Dr. Sanjay Gupta, helping you live a better life.
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13: Mark Lee Van Camp and Robbins coming up at 11 o'clock today right here on WBAP. Right now live on the Clarity Windows and Doors Newsline, we say good morning to Scott Robbins and happy National Donut Day, my friend.
5: Oh, gosh, I forgot about that. Is National Donut Day. I know.
13: Oh, Scott.
5: You know, I gotta tell you something. I love donuts. Mm-hmm. I love every donut. Every donut.
13: Mm-hmm. There's no bad donut.
5: And the gut just gets bigger and bigger and bigger the more I eat those things.
12: So you love donuts, but they don't love you.
5: Yeah, I mean, I might as well just rub it into my waist, you know, because that's where it's all going to go anyway.
13: Well, you have to have one today, so then just deal with it.
12: That is a disgusting mental picture.
5: I know it is, isn't it? Do you guys like the cream donuts?
13: I'm not a big fan. No, I'm a blueberry girl.
5: So there's no filling? You don't like the filling in them?
13: I'm not a fan of the filling. It's all sugary and kind of fake. I don't like that.
6: Those are great. Custard filled? Oh, yeah.
12: Yeah, I could live with those.
6: Yeah, those are great.
13: Really? Okay.
5: Sugary and fake is the name of my biography, by the way. I'm going with that one. Yeah, so it's National Donut Day. So I would imagine when I get to the radio station, there will be donuts. There usually is. Somebody usually brings them in.
13: You want to hear something sad? We don't have any.
12: No, nobody brings anything here.
13: We don't have any.
12: Yeah.
5: You guys do a better job of begging on the air.
13: I did bring cheese today. So homemade cheese.
12: One day somebody brought scallops.
13: Gosh.
12: I don't know what that
5: National Scallop Day?
12: I don't even know what the hell that was. It just, there they were.
13: Gone completely off the rails here. You've got a big Friday show, huh?
5: Yeah, big Friday show. Scott Bessin, did you guys get this piece of audio?
13: So good.
5: It's so great, isn't it? Who was the president during World War I? He was a sitting congressperson. Mm-hmm. No idea. No idea. And I think what he was going to do is draw a parallel with Woodrow Wilson, who, by the way, was the president, and the economy at the time was spiraling. There were a lot of things that were breaking bad, and the war was going on. So I think he was going to try to drag that in. But then he looked at her and said that, and it was unbelievable. And again, she tries to gloss over it like it doesn't matter, but you just simply don't know. Mm-hmm. Sitting U.S. rep. Okay, very good. Nice going. Well played. Southern Poverty Law Center is apparently organizing, paying for, and buying the robes for the KKK rallies.
13: Why aren't they in jail?
5: I mean, you got to keep the thing going, right? I mean, that's the idea. You got to keep it going.
12: Every activist on the planet, their job is to not solve problems. It is to perpetuate their existence.
5: Amen, brother. Amen, brother.
12: And keep collecting the cash.
5: Yeah, yes. $70 billion will be going now to the immigration enforcement. That was passed late last night. We'll talk more about that coming up. Also, today's the Friday 5 Greatest 80s Albums.
13: Ooh. Yes. Okay. All right. Albums. The whole thing, huh? Okay.
5: The album. The whole enchilada.
13: You got to have a Duran Duran in there. I just don't remember names.
12: The band's so nice, they named it twice.
5: Yes, right. Yes, Duran Squared. Nice job. Now, I was thinking Back in Black from AC/DC.
13: Okay.
5: Huge album. Van Halen's 1984. Michael Jackson.
13: I was going to say there's got to be a Michael in there.
5: Yeah.
13: Yes.
5: Yeah. I mean, Thriller was huge. ZZ Top's Eliminator album. That had like four singles on it. Full Moon Fever from Tom Petty. Purple Rain, Prince.
12: Oh, what about the IRS tapes from Willie Nelson?
13: Say again.
12: That must come out. I guess that was the 90s.
5: That is a fun listen, though.
12: It is. They're great songs.
5: Yeah, they are great songs. Uh-huh. I agree. Willie's a national treasure.
12: He is.
5: Escape from Slippery One Wet from Bon Jovi. That was a huge record in the 80s.
12: What was Huey Lewis's
6: Sports? That was the one that had I Want a New Drug and Heart of Rock and Roll.
13: Uh-huh. Yeah. I had the album, the actual album.
12: Yeah. Yesterday. Okay.
5: Yeah. Yeah. Huey Lewis. Huey Lewis in the News. Sometime we'll talk about what a groupie said about Huey Lewis one time.
13: Uh-oh. That really? Was my favorite band when I was a teenager, so be very careful.
5: Well, just say coffee can, and we'll leave it at that. Uh-oh. Okay.
12: All right.
13: Oh, dear.
12: We'll leave it at that, then.
13: Okay, yeah.
12: All right, Scott Robbins coming up today. Mark Lee Van Camp and Robbins,
5: right,
12: 11:05 on WBAP.
13: Thanks, Scott.
12: 7:51, traffic and weather. Here's Julie DeHardy.
0: We've got a wreck for you now in Farmers Branch. If you're on the northbound side of I-35, it's at Valwood Parkway in the left lane. Already about a 20-minute delay as you're coming that way from Royal. Also, if you're traveling eastbound I-30 at Chalk Hill, this is a stall in the left lane. You're back to Loop 12. That's a good 5 minutes. And our frontage road is still blocked here on 35W southbound between Everman Parkway and Risinger. And this is causing delays in both directions. It's an 18-wheeler, and they're trying to get it hooked up and out of there. But everybody's taking a look, so it's about a 10-minute backup both directions. Our next update within 10 minutes with WBAP's first traffic on the ones. I'm Julie DeHardy.
3: From the WBAP on-time experts 24-7 Weather Center, going to get a bit stormy and even outlook for a slight risk of flooding for today and tomorrow. So if you're out and about, travel cautiously. The best chance of showers and thunderstorms will be mid to late afternoon hours into the night. Not only today and tonight, but also tomorrow, possibly into tomorrow night. Could have more showers and thunderstorms even on Sunday. Again, gusty winds and some locally heavy rainfall possible. For WBAP News, meteorologist Ray Stajic at the Weather Channel.
13: We have rainfall in the area across North Texas. 76 degrees right now in Fort Worth. 76 also at the downtown Dallas studios of WBAP.
7: Now, in case you missed it.
12: Well, I thought you might enjoy this by Big Ol' Boopsie. His ode to Buc-ee's.
8: Oh. Buc-ee's, it ain't a gas station. It's a spiritual awakening for folks who think Slim Jims count as meal prep. You don't stop at Buc-ee's. No, baby, you arrive. You ascend. You enter the promised land of processed meats and poor decision. The parking lot looks like a Daytona 500 and a monster truck rally had a love child. Lifted F-250s, RVs longer than your mama's regrets, and always some dude in cargo shorts filling up a Johnny can who looks like he's dodging parole. I'll admit it, once it was me. But then you walk inside, and sweet Lord, it's like the genetic mutation of Bass Pro, Cracker Barrel, and Hobby Lobby was made inside a Crayola box science lab. You want water? Cute. You're leaving with a brisket sandwich, a pound of fudge, and a bag of beaver nuggets, or caramel crack, as they call it. They taste like melted candy corn and unresolved childhood trauma. 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In the bathrooms, you walk in expected horror, and instead it's a day spa for your booty. Floor-to-ceiling stalls so private you can cry about your divorce and still feel dignified. You sit down like Caesar himself, filing taxes, texting your ex, and maybe writing a novel. And then you emerge into retail glories. Buc-ee's don't do souvenirs, they do identity. Blankets, onesies, dog sweaters, the whole family out there repping that cartoon beaver like it's a family crest. Buc-ee's ain't a pit stop, it's a retail baptism. You walk in bloated and spiritually lost, and you walk out fatter, freer, and full of biscuit-based enlightenment. Now climb back in that truck, sugar. We're going back for round two. Yeah.
13: Yeah, he nailed it. I would say
12: he absolutely nailed it. I have done some of my best writing in the bathroom at Buc-ee's.
13: Oh, Monty, why?
12: All right. Then we go to a flight. Now, this, unfortunately, this is a hazmat situation, and this flight had to deal with it.
10: 5085, we got a hazmat situation.
11: That emergency right in front of us, was that medical?
14: Sick dog causing sick passengers.
11: How rude. That's a new one.
14: Yep.
11: That was not on my bingo card. Sure smells wonderful on there.
13: Oh, goodness. What happened is the little doggy got sick. He had some gastrointestinal distress, let's just say. He had to then relieve himself right there in the tiny enclosed capsule.
12: How often has that happened to me?
13: And then other people started getting sick, and they said, we got to land this thing, please.
12: Yeah. We got to bring it down fast. We got an emergency.
13: Poor
12: All right, dog. Now I got one more piece of audio from a flight. This is a United Airlines flight. They were delayed. They had already loaded. They were about to push back from the gate, and a family of eight suddenly pulled a Home Alone deal.
15: We got a family back here telling us that one of their son, I guess, did not get on the flight. He's a minor, but I don't know if maybe he was off doing something else, but he's still up there.
28: 3558, she's telling me it was a party of eight, and some of the family members went another route. Is this the family inside the aircraft telling you the kid was left behind?
15: Affirmative. This is the family on board saying that their son's still up there. I saw him. I've seen that, you know, he keeps coming over here to the window looking at the airplane. So he's a teenage boy, and you know, I don't know what we have to do about that.
28: All right, 3558, one passenger showed up to the podium. Apparently, there's another kid as well.
15: Oh, geez. Okay. Yeah, with that, for 3558, do they mind bringing the jet bridge back?
28: Yes.
15: And over 12 years being here, this is a first for me, too.
28: Not a surprise, 3558. Not a surprise.
12: So she's not surprised. She sees this kind of crap all the time.
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12: 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Coming up at 8:07, we'll give you an update on the Carmelo Anthony trial.
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26: You ever wake up in the middle of the night or maybe first thing in the morning and notice drool on your pillow? Unless you're sleeping next to someone who hasn't already seen all your good, bad, and ugly, it's probably not that big a deal and not anything to worry about, unless it's something that just started happening recently. When people drool at night, it's often because of a stuffy nose, acid reflux, or being a mouth breather. People who sleep on their stomach or side are more likely to drool than someone who sleeps on their back. But in some cases, drooling at night can be a warning sign of something more serious, like dental issues, sleep apnea, or even early symptoms of Parkinson's disease. If you're at all concerned about this, the best place to start is with an ENT doctor, an ears, nose, and throat doctor. They can recommend a sleep study to possibly get some answers. I'm Dr. Sanjay Gupta, helping you live a better life.
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2: 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I'm Monty Cook from the WBAP 24-hour Breaking News Center.
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1: On the ones.
3: There's a wreck in Farmers Branch that's really backing things up. The left lane's blocked 35E northbound at Valwood Parkway, and it's almost a half hour now from Walnut Hill. Also seeing a backup here on 635 LBJ as you go from 75 over toward Preston. Looks like we may have had a problem through there. Traffic's moving very slowly. That's going to hold you up for probably about 10, 15 minutes. And if you're traveling 635 coming from Northwest Highway to 75, that's a good half hour on that drive. I-30 eastbound Chalk Hill stalled car left lane, holding you up for about 5 minutes from Loop 12. And 35W, this is on the frontage road, but it involves an 18-wheeler, so everybody has to take a look. Southbound between Everman Parkway and Risinger, we've got a 5 to 10 minute delay both directions. Our next update within 10 minutes with WBAP's first traffic on the ones. I'm Julie DeHarty.
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6: From the WBAP On Time Experts 24/7 Weather Center, it's going to get a bit stormy and even outlook for a slight risk of flooding for today and tomorrow. So if you're out and about, travel cautiously. The best chance of showers and thunderstorms will be mid to late afternoon hours into the night. Not only today and tonight, but also tomorrow, possibly into tomorrow night. Going to have more showers and thunderstorms even on Sunday. Again, gusty winds and some locally heavy rainfall possible. For WBAP News, meteorologist Ray Stajic at the Weather Channel.
2: 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While speaking from the Oval Office yesterday, President Trump was asked about ongoing talks with Iran.
7: They will never have a nuclear weapon.
2: These comments came a day after the House approved a war powers resolution that would halt the U.S. military action against Iran. It was a rare GOP loss in the House after four Republicans crossed party lines, joining Democrats in the vote. Fort Worth Stockyards gearing up for the World Cup with a full lineup of cowboy-themed events. Mike Trano with details.
8: Cowtown will be bustling from June 11th through July 19th as the Western Base Camp will offer visitors a taste of Texas heritage. The festivities include daily rodeo shows, live music, comedy shows, as well as a Texas fan experience at Billy Bob's. The Fort Worth Longhorn Herd will also run twice daily along with a 10-day red, white, and boot celebration to coincide with FIFA events. Fort Worth is also offering transportation to Dallas Stadium on game days. Mike Trina, WBAP News.
2: Federal authorities issue a new filing in the case against the Southern Poverty Law Center, the nonprofit charged with funding racism, while they say they were paying informants to get details on the work of white supremacist groups. Fox's Kevin Cork reporting.
7: The feds say the SPLC used donor money to reimburse Klansmen from the KKK for cross burnings and even their notorious white robes. They're also accused of paying white nationalists and KKK members to stay in those respective groups, even when the people said they wanted out. Two Klans members who wanted to leave were paid $1,200 a month to stay in the group. According to the new filing, over $4 million in cash was sent to hate groups using fake companies. In fact, one of the shell companies was called Rare Books Warehouse. Over roughly the same time period that the SPLC was doling out cash to creepy Klansmen, its net assets ballooned from around $238 million to $786 million between 2010 and 2023.
2: SPLC has denied allegations from previous DOJ filings of money laundering. Your money news brought to you by NetWorthRadio.com. Jobs numbers just released. 172,000 jobs gained last week. U.S. equity funds saw the largest weekly inflow in 3 weeks as robust earnings outlooks by some tech companies extended a bull run. According to LSEG Lipper data, investors bought U.S. equity funds worth a net of $7.43 billion in the week ending June 3rd, their largest weekly net purchase since May the 13th. I'm Monty Cook. Keep connected DFW for the latest on the war in Iran. 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
10: Hurricanes overcome a two-goal deficit in the third to take Game 2 of the Stanley Cup Final 4-3 in overtime over the Golden Knights. That series tied at 1-1 as it moves to Vegas for Game 3 tomorrow night. Texas sweeps the Women's College World Series Finals with a 4-1 Game 2 win against Texas Tech. Second straight year, Longhorns have defeated the Red Raiders to win the national title. And in Dublin, Ohio, round one of the Memorial in the books. A pair of U.S. Open winners in the lead. J.J. Spahn and Wyndham Clark sit 5-under, joined by Tommy Fleetwood and Ryan Gerrard. First groups tee off round two at 6:45 this morning. I'm Ryan Baldwin on WBAP from 96.7 and 13.10 The Ticket.
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9: 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And DFW's most accurate forecast from Chief Meteorologist Brad Barton on the ones.
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1: Well, among our top stories, we're following the Carmelo Anthony trial, which enters day two of the actual trial. They had a couple of witnesses yesterday. Here's Clayton Neville to report.
12: Carmelo Anthony's being tried for the deadly stabbing of 17-year-old Austin Metcalf during a district track meet in Frisco outside Dallas. Anthony charged with first-degree murder. The students went to different high schools and didn't know each other. The case has caught national attention. Anthony black and Metcalf white. But Metcalf's father told Fox News that race wasn't a factor in the confrontation that killed his son.
13: This was not a race thing. And this is not a political thing. This is a human being thing.
12: Race, though, certainly a factor in the reaction to the case. Activists angered that none of the 12 jurors or alternates are black. Protesters and counter-protesters outside the Collin County Courthouse this week. Anthony's supporters, like his attorneys, claim self-defense. Opening statements were made on Thursday. Anthony's lawyer said that their client experienced fear and chaos while having a confrontation with Metcalf and his brother under a tent at the track meet. The defense, though, didn't address why Anthony had a knife with him at the event.
14: Are they just trying to gloss over that fact? Because I know a lot of people, one of the things they want to know is, if he wasn't intending to hurt somebody, why was the knife there? It's not as if he had been threatened in the past and felt like he was in danger at the track meet. So why was the knife in his bag, and why did it come out of his bag? And those things weren't really answered.
12: Legal expert Todd Shapiro spoke with WFAA-TV in Dallas about the self-defense claim.
14: I mean, you have a right to defend yourself. You have no duty to retreat. But in this situation, even they said that, you know, he put his hands on Carmelo, that Austin put his hands on Carmelo first. And even the state conceded that. Yeah, he tried to push him to get him out of the tent. And it was at that moment that he pulled the knife out already open and plunged it into his chest. And so, that's just a really, really tough set of circumstances, because there's no denying there was no deadly force, unless he thought he was going to take him and throw him down the bleachers.
12: The prosecution called the stabbing an unjustified, provoked murder. Day one of testimony brought a video expert analyzing surveillance footage that the defense calls grainy. Frisco Memorial High School track and football coach Robert Starr testified that weapons are not allowed at district sporting events. In Dallas, I'm Clayton Neville.
15: Here's some audio of somebody out in front of this trial yesterday.
16: Only good crack is a dead crack. Only good crack is a dead crack. Only good cracker is a dead cracker. Only good cracker is a dead cracker.
15: Now, I disagree. Wow. Yeah, one of my favorite crackers is the Nabisco saltines,
17: yes.
15: You know, with a little blue label on it.
17: Those are
15: good.
17: Pretty
15: good.
17: Those are the
15: I do
17: best.
15: Like those.
17: The gold standard. I'm a fan of Ritz as
2: I'm
17: well.
2: I'm a big fan of Ritz.
17: Yeah.
2: Everything sits better on a Ritz.
15: See, I think you got this. Oh, no, oyster crackers, too. Those are good crackers.
17: Are Wheat Thins considered crackers, y'all?
2: Yes. What's that? Yes,
17: Wheat
2: they
17: Thins.
2: Are.
17: Yeah. Wheat Thins. Awesome. Good crackers.
15: Oh, yeah.
17: So I disagree.
15: I think you got it wrong.
17: I know. I think he's maybe a little hangry. We should maybe, I don't know.
15: Yeah. Something, when you get hangry, yeah, I understand. Yeah,
2: but those some crackers.
15: Man, give me those saltines. They need a little more salt on them, man.
17: I'm
15: love
17: with
15: that
17: you
15: even
17: on that.
15: More.
17: Extra, you know what salty, they make saltine? Now, yes. Instead of the long sleeve, which would be hard to tie back up, and then your crackers would go stale, nothing's worse than a stale cracker.
15: Oh, you're right. See, that's what he should have been chanting.
17: So they make short sleeves now.
15: Oh, I didn't know that.
2: Ah,
15: oh,
2: awesome.
17: You're welcome. You're very welcome. Okay.
15: All right, coming up at 8:17, we have the five things you need to know, and then Jay Betzel will join us for fun things to do in DFW this weekend. Traffic and weather, here's Julie DeHardy.
3: We do have this problem in Farmers Branch, really causing a big delay now from Walnut Hill. The accident is 35 northbound at Bellwood in the left lane, and it's at least a half hour to get through there. You might want to use Josie instead. 30 eastbound after Chalk Hill with a stalled car in the left lane. It'll hold you up for about 5 minutes. 360 northbound at Mayfield. That's a new wreck in the right lane, already 5 minutes from I-20. And 35W southbound, the frontage road is blocked between Everman Parkway and Risinger as they try to hook up this 18-wheeler. Everybody's taking a look. You've got 5 to 10 minutes in either direction there. Our next update within 10 minutes with WBAP's first traffic on the ones. I'm Julie DeHardy.
6: From the WBAP On-Time Experts 24-7 Weather Center, going to be a tough couple of days coming up for some. Not everybody gets rainfall, but some of it could be heavy. Localized flooding possible. Flash flooding even, especially later today, tonight, and tomorrow. Maybe even into tomorrow night. Actually, outlook for a slight risk for flooding. And some of the stronger storms may contain some gusty winds. Highs today will be in the upper 80s. Tomorrow, probably middle 80s. And on Sunday, closer to 90. For WBAP News, meteorologist Ray Stajic at the Weather Channel.
11: 76 right now in Fort Worth with rain in the area. It is 75 degrees right now at the downtown Dallas studios of WBAP.
18: Moving out. The Stanley Cup Finals are underway, but not here. The NBA Finals are underway, but not here. And now both of the teams that call this arena home say they soon won't be here either.
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33: 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I love this stuff. 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I never minded being 2:35, but you know what minded? 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
15: Good morning. It's 819. Carla Marion, Ernie Brown. Hal J is on vacation. Brad Barton on vacation. Monty Cook is here, though. And Joseph Hyde handling the technical operations, doing his part to keep the broadcast on the air. Time for five things you need to know.
17: Opening statements got underway yesterday in the Carmelo Anthony murder trial in Collin County. We now know that seven minorities are, in fact, serving as jurors and alternates. They include Asians, Hispanics, and Middle Easterners. Yesterday, they viewed grainy video of the stabbing of 17-year-old athlete Austin Metcalf, which observers described as showing a quick scuffle and ending with Anthony running away.
15: Newly released body cam video from the apartment explosion in Oak Cliff shows a Dallas County deputy constable trying to move a Waymo that was blocking first responders. The deputy got into the vehicle, pressed the button for rider support. A Waymo employee said the system seems to be having a minor issue.
17: They are still counting ballots from Tuesday's primaries in California as voters await the final results in the LA's mayor's race. The governor's race also up in the air still. Officials say it's taking so long because every voter gets a mail-in ballot that doesn't have to be postmarked until the final voting day.
15: Dozens of anti-ICE protesters, including former CNN employee Don Lemon, will not be facing criminal charges for storming a Minnesota church service in January. They say the evidence just didn't support prosecution under Minnesota law. Church leaders said, well, that effectively gives rioters a free pass to disrupt worship services.
17: Well, according to a brand new study, patients saw significant relief from pain and anxiety after just 5 minutes of prayer. Researchers compared the effects of prayer to the effects of listening to music, showing that prayer provided greater and more sustained relief. They say prayer is the most used form of complementary medicine in the U.S., relied on by 43% of Americans.
15: And that's five things you need to know. It's 821 traffic and weather on the ones with Julie DeHarty.
3: We are all all jammed up trying to get through Farmers Branch with this accident. Northbound 35 at Valwood Parkway blocking that left lane. Right now you're backed up solid through Royal Lane. That's going to take you at least 30 minutes. You could get off on Royal and go over to Dennis Road. That turns into Josie. 30 eastbound after Chalk Hill. At last check, the left lane was blocked with a stall. That's about 5 minutes from Loop 12. Two right lanes now on 360 northbound at Mayfield, so 5 to 10 for you. And we've got the frontage road blocked on 35W southbound between Everman Parkway and Risinger. Everybody's taking a look, so we've got about a 5-minute delay both directions. Our next update within 10 minutes with WBAP's First Traffic on the Ones. I'm Julie DeHarty.
6: From the WBAP On Time Experts 24/7 Weather Center, going to be a tough couple of days coming up for some. Not everybody gets rainfall, but some of it could be heavy. Localized flooding possible, flash flooding even, especially later today, tonight, tomorrow, maybe even into tomorrow night. Actually, I'll look for a slight risk for flooding, and some of the stronger storms may contain some gusty winds. Highs today will be in the upper 80s. Tomorrow, probably middle 80s, and on Sunday, closer to 90. For WBAP News, meteorologist Ray Stajic at the Weather Channel.
15: And we have mid-70s right now, 76 degrees. In DFW.
0: Oh, what's going on? What's going on? What's going on?
2: Ooh, I love that song because it means it's Friday and it means we're about to find out everything that we need to know about what is going on in DFW on the Clarity Windows and Doors Newsline. It's our very own entertainment reporter. You'll find him at the famous Jay. It's Jay Betzel. How's it going, buddy?
1: What up, Monty Cook? How are you?
2: I'm just living the dream, my friend. Living the dream. It was good seeing you last weekend, by the way.
1: Likewise, always fun to see good friends out at the Colonial.
2: Yeah, we did. We had a pretty good time. I would say we had some beers, but you don't drink, so hey, I had some
1: hanging
2: beers.
1: Hanging at the Villages.
2: Yeah, hanging at the Villages. That's
1: right.
2: We
1: saw a little bit of golf. I can't remember who we saw, but you know we did.
2: We were sitting on a pole watching some players. I don't know. Hey, we've got a nice little weekend.
1: I introduced you to my friend. That was the TCU showgirl.
2: Yep. And we got to see some TCU players out there while we were there, so it was a lot of fun. A good time was had by all.
1: Definitely.
2: All right, we've got a nice little weekend. We'll start off with what's going on at Dickey's Arena tomorrow. This is kind of a cool little deal here, isn't it?
1: It is a cool deal, and so it's the comedian Nate Bargatze, and he's doing the Big Dumb Eyes World Tour. But the special part of it is there's two shows, 3 o'clock, 7 o'clock, and they're going to be filming for his next Netflix special.
2: Yeah, that's kind of cool, man.
1: If you want to see that, yeah, exactly.
2: What do the tickets look like? I don't know. I was
1: waiting for something to come.
2: Well, I was going to do some of his comedy, but I can't.
1: I know, right? The tickets are $43.25 to $67.25. And if you haven't seen him, there's like a really funny video on YouTube for when he's on Saturday Night Live when he's out playing golf.
2: Oh, yeah?
1: Probably worth, if you go Nate Bargatze golf, it's worth watching. You'll die laughing.
2: All right, I'll check it out. This next act at the pavilion at Toyota Music Factory, if Hal was here, he would assume this was related to FIFA, but it's not.
1: It's not. No, this is actually a pretty big act, and that's Yellow Card.
2: Very nice. These guys actually started in Florida, I think, is where they formed, so that's kind of cool.
1: Yeah, they're big time, and they've come a couple times, and we saw them one time. They put on a really good show, and there's tonight, Toyota Music Factory Pavilion, sold out. Secondary market tickets, $110.40 to $224.
2: Always good shows at Billy Bob's. Tell us about the one tonight.
1: So this one tonight, 10 o'clock at Billy Bob's, the great Jake Owen.
7: I said, pop on up, but honey, watch the cup, and I'm spitting my dip inside. And hold on tight, because it's going to be wilder than any 8-second ride.
2: Man, if that ain't country right there, I don't know what is. I'll tell you what. What do tickets look like, Jake?
1: Most importantly about the Jake Owen show, the girls come out to see Jake Owen.
2: Well, so you'll be there.
1: That's the main reason to go. Yeah, I might work my way in. So tickets are $34 to $145.
2: We've got a couple of shows at Dickey's Arena this week that are kind of cool. Both of them are a little later. But tell us about the first one Monday night.
1: So Monday night, 7:30. Dickey's Arena for now, still called Dickey's Arena.
2: Yes.
1: Mumford & Sons. No,

0: not going to lie to you, I was a little surprised that this one wasn't showing as sold out. It's got to be close, right?
1: Really close. Okay. Unless it's actually, like, if you can't go on and buy normal tickets, then y'all, I'll leave it as old normal show. But tickets are $113.85 to $1,194.22.
0: Ooh, that's the Hal J seats. He'll probably be there for that one. And then, of
1: literally,
0: course,
1: it's probably why he's on vacation.
0: Exactly. And then, of course, Thursday night, a huge show at Dickie's as well.
1: And I am actually going to this one Thursday night, 7 o'clock, the great Luke Bryan.

0: Very nice. I thought this one would have been sold out too, but not in, you know,
1: it's
0: what tickets?
1: One. It's really close.
0: But tickets not that bad. Yeah.
1: No. It's affordable if you want to go. And, you know, Dickies Arena is the perfect size. If you're in the upper level, it's not like you're watching the big
0: TV. Never a bad seat.
1: Cowboy Stadium.
0: Yeah.
1: So, tickets are $50.25 to $710.70.
0: $710.70. You know, if it wasn't for that 70 cents, I'd probably get that seat. But I'm not paying that extra 70 cents.
1: You know, you got to make sure you cover all these fees because there's fees on top of fees. But hey, shout out to my friend Ian who's listening this morning too. By the way,
0: outstanding. Hey there, Ian. We're glad to give you a shout out, brother. Jay Betzel at the famous Jay. I always enjoy having you on, my friend. Thank you so much.
1: Thank you, Monty. Talk to y'all next week.
0: Bye, buddy.
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4: Eating a healthy diet is not only good for you physically, it can also keep your brain sharp as you age. According to a new study out of China, people who most closely followed the MIND diet slowed aging in key structures inside their brains by more than 2 years. The MIND diet is a combination of the Mediterranean diet, which we talk a lot about, and the DASH diet, which stands for Dietary Approaches to Stop Hypertension. All three of these diets are similar, but the MIND diet puts more of an emphasis on berries, beans, leafy green vegetables, fish, poultry, whole grains, olive oil, and nuts. You're not going to eat foods with a lot of saturated fat. We're talking cheese, butter, red meat, or anything fried. You really don't have to eat like this 100% of the time. That's the key. Just do the best that you can. I'm Dr. Sanjay Gupta, helping you live a better life.
5: He's got ties. 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Pop gets to pick. 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
10: 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I'm Monty Cook from the WBAP 24-hour Breaking News Center.
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8: On the ones.
12: Still jammed up if you're trying to get through Farmers Branch with the wreck on 35E northbound at Valwood Parkway in the left lane. It's at least a half hour from Royal Lane. You could get off at Royal and go to Dennis Road. That turns into Josie and get around it all. 360 northbound at Mayfield. This is in the two right lanes. That's going to hold you up for about 5 minutes. And we still have the frontage road closed as they try to get this 18-wheeler out of there. 35W southbound between Everman Parkway and Risinger, and you've got about a 5-minute delay each direction. Our next update within 10 minutes with WBAP's first traffic on the ones. I'm Julie Hardy.
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15: From the WBAP On Time Experts 24/7 Weather Center, going to be a tough couple of days coming up for some. Not everybody gets rainfall, but some of it could be heavy. Localized flooding possible. Flash flooding even, especially later today, tonight, tomorrow, maybe even into tomorrow night. Actually, outlook for a slight risk for flooding. And some of the stronger storms may contain some gusty winds. Highs today will be in the upper 80s. Tomorrow, probably middle 80s. And on Sunday, closer to 90. For WBAP News, meteorologist Ray Stigic at the Weather Channel.
10: It's 76 degrees in both Dallas and Fort Worth. Opening statements heard yesterday in the trial of Carmelo Anthony, who's accused of stabbing 17-year-old Austin Metcalf at a 2025 track meet. Fox's Brooke Taylor in McKinney with the story.
16: A scuffle outside the courthouse as supporters from both sides demonstrate outside Carmelo Anthony's murder trial. Prosecutors say

0: Today, Anthony fatally stabbed 17-year-old Austin Metcalf in the chest during a high school track meet last year. Police say the confrontation started after Metcalf told Anthony he wasn't supposed to be in his team's tent. Prosecutors called it a, quote, sneak attack and an unjustified provoked murder. Jurors saw grainy surveillance footage of the attack that also shows Anthony running away before a coach stopped him. Defense attorneys describe Anthony as an honor student and athlete, arguing Metcalf struck first and Anthony reacted in a split second of fear and chaos.
1: A Texas lawmaker pushing to rename the Dallas North Tollway after President Donald Trump. WFAA's Chris Lawrence with details.
2: State Rep. Jared Patterson plans to file a resolution in the next session to call it the Donald J. Trump Tollway. He claims the road connects communities that have flourished under the president's policies, with Patterson citing lower taxes, less regulation, American energy dominance, and secure borders. North Texas already has three major roads named after presidents, President George Bush Turnpike, LBJ Freeway, and a stretch of I-20 called the Ronald Reagan Memorial Highway. The first two of those have strong ties to Texas.
1: China's president will visit North Korea for the first time in 7 years. Fox's Jonathan Savage reporting.
3: After seeing North Korea get tight with Russia in recent years, China is making moves to preserve its traditional relationship with the regime in Pyongyang. Analysts say President Xi Jinping will try to reassert his influence over Kim Jong-un. His two-day state visit to North Korea starts on Monday. The two men last met in Beijing last September at a military parade also attended by Russian leader Vladimir Putin. North Korea has supplied Russia with troops and weapons to support its war against Ukraine. Jonathan Savage, Fox News.
1: 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Broadcom stock was down 12.6% yesterday, erasing $280 billion in market value, one of the biggest single stock wipeouts in history. The issue is Broadcom's AI outlook. AI chip sales forecast disappointed investors, canceling out the quarterly beat on earnings expectations. Checking the opening numbers on Wall Street, Dow Jones Industrial Average is up 16 points. NASDAQ is down 289. The S&P 500 has lost 43 points. I'm Monty Cook. Keep connected, DFW, for the latest on the war in Iran. For updates anytime, go to WBAP.com or our free mobile app. WBAP's morning news continues now on News Talk 820 and 93.3 FM, WBAP.
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5: Logan Stankoven sparks a third-period comeback to help the Hurricanes take down the Golden Knights 4-3, the former star scoring his 10th goal of the postseason. Stanley Cup Final tied at 1 with Game 3 tomorrow. Texas pitching once again dominant against the Red Raiders, taking Game 2 of the Women's College World Series Finals 4-1 and the series as a whole. Longhorns giving up just 4 runs and 7 hits total en route to winning back-to-back national titles. 5-under, the leading mark at the Memorial after Round 1, set by 4 golfers. Local product Jordan Spieth is 1-under after his first 18, as is Texas Tech's own Ludvig Oberg and Rory McIlroy. I'm Ryan Baldwin on WBAP from 96.7 and 13 to the ticket.
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4: News updates from Monty Cook. 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And DFW's most accurate forecast from Chief Meteorologist Brad Barton on the ones.
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7: Well, the news continues now. It is 8:36. Joseph, the producer, and I, while Ernie stepped out of the room, we have been doing some hard-hitting investigative work because today is National Donut Day. We did not want to end the show here in a little bit without mentioning that again, although we had an interview earlier about it and how its origins really are with the military and what a neat story that was. But you want to get your free donut today. So Joseph will be enlightening us with his app news that just came into his phone.
8: We have donut app news.
7: He has donut app news, Joseph.
9: Okay. Breaking news. Breaking news. All right. Breaking I got news. I got a notification on my QT app.
7: Yeah.
9: That if you scan the coupon, you get a, now this is how they worded it, a free donut with a hole. Because they have donuts with no holes.
7: I didn't know that.
8: I thought that was a Danish.
7: And this is what started our, yes. Okay, that's why we started all this.
9: Yes.
7: because we were talking about cheese, and then is there a cheese donut? And then he said it's called a Danish, and I said those aren't considered donuts. And so it started this whole big thing. So I have compiled a list now.
10: I'd like to apologize for stepping out of the room.
8: Yeah, don't ever do that again.
10: Giving them the donuts leave. All this crap together.
7: So but anyway, a lot of places are giving away free donuts today. Mm-hmm. 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Most other places are giving it, you know, if you have the app, you have to scan your thingy.
8: Because if you don't scan your thingy, how can you get your stuff?
10: I've said that a million times.
7: Duncan says you can take a free donut, and they spell it with all the G's and the H's and all this, with any beverage purchase today. So then you'd have to do that. Casey's, we have some Casey's up by me. 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Okay, I don't know. Is that a whole big... But anyway, Krispy Kreme does seem to be the one giving them away. No strings attached. They just want to get you hooked on the sugar.
10: Okay.
1: So. And that is Donut Talk.
10: Let's play What Year Was It, brought to you by Advanced Hair Restoration.
7: We want to give some stuff away. We have 2 tickets to send you to Rock Set at Dos Equis Pavilion, September 24th. We'll take caller 5. Right now, the number is 800-288-9227. You have to listen to the clues and be able to tell us correctly what year was it.
11: It was June.
12: The reference is to Anita Bryant, whose crusade against gay rights in Dade County, Florida, has become a cause célèbre.
11: Singer Anita Bryant speaks out against gay rights in Florida.
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10: All right, we're going to go around the room. We're going to see if we can figure out what year was it. We have 3 choices, 1975, 1976, 1977. Since Hal is gone, we'll start with Carla.
7: No, no, yeah. I'm terrible at this game, and I really wasn't paying attention. I'm going to go with 75.
10: 75? Joseph.
9: I believe it was 1977 because Ron Howard in Grand Theft Auto. Great, cheesy 70s drive-in schlock.
10: Oh, yeah.
9: I love it.
10: Yeah, I like that.
8: It really was. And it was. It was 1977.
10: I'm going to go with 1977 as well.
7: Can I change my answer?
10: No, it's too late.
7: All right, here we go. Let's find out if you guys are right.
11: Anita Bryant speaks out. The $6 Million Man, still top 10. Grand Theft Auto in theaters and Undercover Angel number one. The year? 1977.
7: Oh, there you go. That's all right. Yeah, you get to go to Roxette.
8: That's right. Me and Joseph going to Roxette.
19: She's got the look.
8: I'll pick you up.
10: All three of us.
8: I'll pick you up, guys.
10: Okay.
9: All right.
8: I'll bring the beer. We're going to need it.
10: All right. Coming up at 8:47. Matlock is going to be doing the mid-morning show, so we'll check in with him, find out what's happening there. But right now, we got to find out if this rain has affected traffic too much. Here's Julie DeHardy.
0: Here and there,
18: there, and that's pretty much how it's been across the Metroplex. We have some, they're actually working on the roadway if you're trying to travel on 80. This is eastbound right around Galloway trying to get out toward Beltline, and it's backing you up onto 635. So that's going to be about a 10-minute delay. It's pretty solid through there. On the Dallas North Tollway, there's an accident southbound at Frankfort. Left lane's blocked, and traffic's backed up about 5 minutes. Now, they cleared our 35 northbound at Valwood Parkway, but it was backed up through Royal pretty solid. So you still have about 15, 20 minutes in that area. Two right lanes on 360 northbound at Mayfield. Just about a 5-minute backup on this one. And they're still wrapping up on our 35W southbound. This has been there all morning long between Everman Parkway and Risinger. They've got the frontage road closed, but everybody's taking a look at this because it does involve an 18-wheeler. So lots going on. And a 5 to 10-minute backup both directions. Our next update within 10 minutes with WBAP's first traffic on the ones. I'm Julie DeHardy.
19: From the WBAP on-time experts 24-7 Weather Center, it's going to get a bit stormy and even outlook for a slight risk of flooding for today and tomorrow. So if you're out and about, travel cautiously. The best chance of showers and thunderstorms will be mid to late afternoon hours into the night. Not only today and tonight, but also tomorrow, possibly into tomorrow night. Going to have more showers and thunderstorms even on Sunday. Again, gusty winds and some locally heavy rainfall possible. For WBAP News, meteorologist Ray Stajic at the Weather Channel.
7: Right now we have 76 degrees in Fort Worth and 76 in the downtown Dallas studios of WBAP.
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32: A better life with Dr. Sanjay Gupta.
33: Slowly but surely, AI is seeping its way into every corner of our lives. One area perhaps I didn't expect is diet advice. A new study out of Turkey found that chatbots are recommending to teen boys and girls that they restrict their daily calories to dangerously low levels and eat a balance of nutrients that are kind of out of whack. Remember, teenagers are growing, one pediatrician told us. If they aren't getting enough nutrition, it can really stunt their growth on a number of levels. And in extreme cases, it can lead to significant health consequences. Large language models, LLMs, they are designed to agree with you. So if you're looking to lose weight, they're going to push you pretty hard in that direction. They also sometimes don't know how to tell the difference between good information and bad information. And you know who does? Your doctor. I'm Dr. Sanjay Gupta, helping you live a better life.

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2: Matt Locke coming up at 9:04 right here on WBAP. What you got coming up on the Big Friday
3: show?
2: We
3: call him Matt Locke.
4: Hey, I like bear claws. Doesn't have a hole in it. And a custard-filled eclair.
2: Are those considered donuts, though?
5: Yes,
4: it has a hole in it.
2: And it's not round.
4: Full of custard.
5: They are donut-related
2: products.
5: No, I mean
2: product. The bear claw.
4: Yeah, I don't know. It's, yeah, maybe.
2: Mr. Bear Claw, go ahead.
4: There we are. Hey, the screw worm. We got screw worms down on the Texas border, and we're going to talk to a rancher about what's happening down there.
2: Yeah, good. And you know what? Just a pro tip. Do not look at the picture of the screw worm. It's going to mess with you.
4: It's a fly larva is what it is. They lay their eggs in cows, and it eats them.
2: Oh, stop.
4: It's gross.
2: Who else thinks it's China? Raise your hand.
4: I think there's somebody behind it. I mean, they don't want us to eat meat, right? Yeah. I mean, I've talked about, alpha-gal syndrome, where you get violently sick eating beef, and now our herds are under attack. You got to put some things together.
2: We have to take our heads out of the sand. It's past time.
4: Yes, ma'am. Hey, by the way, New York, they want to make it illegal to say mother and father.
2: I saw that. What is it? Gestating parent and non-gestating parent?
4: I mean, definitions, words, meanings. Does anything mean anything anymore?
5: Mom always said stupid is stupid does.
2: It's so weird.
4: And you know what? There are generational talents that come along only about every few hundred years. SpaceX. Do you see what they're doing? They're going public a week from today, by the way. But they've got these Starfall capsules that are going to take stuff back and forth to the moon.
2: I did not know that.
4: And they're about ready to sign a big contract with the government. It's fascinating.
2: Interesting.
4: I liken, Elon Musk to Tesla.
2: Mm-hmm.
5: They have opened, by the way, the IPO for retail investors.
4: Yes.
5: Mm-hmm. But you have to hold your stock for a certain period of time. Otherwise, Fidelity, who's handling it, is going to ban you forever from ever taking place in IPO. Mm-hmm. And I really couldn't care less. If I'm going to go in there and buy and I can make a quick buck and get in and out, that's what I'm probably going to do.
4: Well, but think about that. I was talking about that this morning. If you look at Apple, if you look at some of these stocks, SpaceX is going to be huge. It's like $135, I think, IPO opening. I mean, it's going to be thousands of dollars. I would hold on to it.
5: 100%.
4: Yeah, I think it's going to be worth a lot of money.
5: Over time.
4: Yeah, yeah. I mean, we're young men still, right, Ernie? Mm. We're young men.
5: Well, one of us is.
4: We're younger men. So we're going to talk about all that.
5: Let's just say I need the quick buck, all right? Let's just leave it at that.
2: Thank you, Matt.
4: Yes, ma'am.
5: All right, Matt coming up at 9:04. Traffic and weather now with Julie DeHardy.
6: It looks like they're putting everybody off the roadway here on the eastbound side of 80 trying to approach Beltline. From Galloway, you are backed up through the 635 interchange, and it looks like you're on the frontage road through there. Traffic is probably going to take you 20, 30 minutes to get through there. And then if you're traveling on the Dallas North Tollway with a stall in the left lane southbound at Frankford, that's going to hold you up for 5 minutes. Still in the two right lanes, 360 northbound Mayfield, about a 5 minute delay. And 35W southbound between Everman Parkway and Rising, or the frontage road is closed. You've got about a 5 to 10 minute backup both directions. Our next update within 10 minutes with WBAP's first traffic on the ones. I'm Julie DeHart.
7: From the WBAP On Time Experts 24/7 Weather Center, showers, thunderstorms coming in this afternoon, probably later, right in time for rush hour now. They'll be widely scattered, so really not getting everybody with rainfall, but it could be some areas that get heavy rainfall, some flooding rain possible. Temperatures mid upper 80s until it rains. That shower thunderstorm chance will last tonight and probably through most of the weekend, with the rain chances pretty decent, especially during the afternoon hours. Highs will be in the middle 80s, and again, heavy rainfall possible, could be some flash flooding. Have a way to get alerts. Could also be some gusty winds with some of the storms. For WBAP News, meteorologist Ray Stidjik at the Weather Channel.
2: Currently we have 76 degrees both in Fort Worth and the downtown Dallas studios of WBAP.
5: You know, we've been hearing a lot about 60 Minutes and Scott Pelley getting fired and the new management coming in there and changing things up. Mm-hmm. And Scott Pelley goes off on the new management, one of which, the executive producer, it was like his first day at work. He'd never done anything. And this, you have Scott Pelley telling him he's terrible, he's horrible, and he shouldn't be there, et cetera, not qualified. Mm. Britt Hume was asked about this yesterday. I figured, you know, Britt Hume's been around. He's at ABC. I mean, they all know each other.
2: Yeah, yeah.
5: And I figured he'd go easy and say, well, you know, it's important that news, blah, blah, blah. But he didn't take that track. Here is Britt Hume talking about Scott Pelley.
0: I've worked in this TV news business for more than a half a century. And I've worked for a lot of different bosses, many of whom I liked and admired and a few who I did not. But I have always found a way to work with every one of them as best I could. I never thought myself some great guardian of journalistic integrity who wasn't open to the ideas of others with whom I might at least at first disagree. And I've never had a problem finding a way to do the work in a way that would please me and please whatever boss I had, or at least satisfied them. These 60 Minutes correspondents, led now by Scott Pelley, seem to think that they are the guardians of journalistic integrity. I think these people are a little self-important, to say the least. It would have been one thing if this new executive producer at CBS had taken the helm and begun to put things together that Pelley found objectionable, but he hadn't done anything yet. Nope. He was just newly appointed, and Pelley seemed to think it was his job to take out after this guy without ever even giving him a chance. And even if that were the case, you have to remember in life that the boss is still the boss, and, you know, if you're a subordinate employee, you don't get to run the place.
5: Everything you see from this point on, when Scott Pelley was fired, that he says or does interview, everything he says and does is based on one thing, and that is to get the rest of his contract paid off. Mm-hmm. Because he was fired for cause, mm-hmm. which means they don't owe him anything.
2: That's correct.
5: So everything he does is all set about getting that last year of money, because CBS doesn't have to pay it. Technically, they fired him for cause and subordination.
2: Yeah, you can't just go after your boss like yeah. that.
5: Well, he thinks he can.
2: Yeah.
3: I'm the new manager here. It's nice. You suck. Okay.
5: That's pretty much what he did.
3: I appreciate that.
5: Yeah. That's pretty much what the guy did.
2: You can't do that.
5: You know, I've seen a lot of people here locally defend him, say, well, when he worked at Channel 8, he was this and this. And he may very well have been. He may have been the best reporter, the best everything back then. Mm-hmm. Anymore? And I think people don't understand, too, and this is why it's laughable to me. These faces of 60 Minutes, they don't do the reporting.
2: No, they don't.
5: Producers go out, find the stories, mm-hmm. write the stories, film the stories, interview these people, and then they insert shots of these reporters, the stars of the show, in the video. They do nothing.
2: Who even watches that anymore?
3: It's been so long since I've watched 60 Minutes that I had to look Scott Pelley up because I couldn't remember which one he was.
2: I don't even know how. And then
3: I thought he was Leslie Stahl.
2: The few times you do tune in, it's so incredibly far, far left that you just look at it kind of like a dog when you're with the head tilt thing. You're like, what is this?
5: Well, here's one last thing you can say about that. And for those who think that they're not biased, they're just telling the truth. Mm-hmm. No. You haven't seen one conservative media outlet, not one conservative individual, come to Scott Pelley's defense, even in news. They're not doing it. And the reason is because you're uncomfortable watching the show. The only people that have come to his defense are left-wing people.
2: And it shouldn't
5: Why?
2: Be
5: because
2: that way.
5: They're comfortable watching him.
2: It shouldn't be that way. News has to just tell
5: exactly.
2: the story from both sides.
5: And they keep talking about this woman that was hired, Barry Weiss is her name, and how she's trying to turn it into the Trump network. Barry Weiss is an Obama administration lesbian woman. I hardly think she's an example of a Trump supporter. I don't know what these people are coming up with. They just don't like it.
2: The writing on the wall with all the independent journalists and everything else that's been going on in the last couple of years doing the story. You have Nick Shirley, a 20-something-year-old YouTuber who blew the lid off of multi-billion-dollar scams taking place in Minnesota and California. And you just go, why? You have multi-million-dollar investigative news teams all over America. The top one, probably in older people's minds, would be 60 Minutes. No one touches it.
5: No, so instead they go after him.
2: You just go, you know what? You're irrelevant, and maybe it's time to go away.
5: Yeah,
2: just go away.
5: And that's what they were trying to do.
2: Just go away.
5: Anyway, I just saw that yesterday from Britt Hume, and I thought, well, good for you. At least you're being honest about it. All right, we're out of time.
2: Yeah.
5: Have a great weekend. 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
6: Looking at 80, they're doing a bunch of road work around Beltline, so you do have some delays. They had everybody on the frontage road for a while. You're back through 635 toward Gus Thomason, so that's going to take you about 20 minutes to get through. Also, 360 northbound Mayfield, two right lanes blocked, so you're backed up into the I-20 interchange. That's a good 10 minutes. 35W southbound on the frontage road, it's closed Everman Parkway to Risinger, and it's slowing us down on the main line for about 5 minutes. With WBAP, first traffic and weather on the ones, I'm Julie DeHardy.
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7: From the WBAP On-Time Experts 24-7 Weather Center, showers, thunderstorms coming in this afternoon, probably later, right in time for rush hour now. They'll be widely scattered, so really not getting everybody with rainfall, but there could be some areas that get heavy rainfall, some flooding rain possible. Temperatures mid-upper 80s until it rains. That shower, thunderstorm chance will last tonight and probably through most of the weekend, with the rain chances pretty decent, especially during the afternoon hours. Highs will be in the middle 80s, and again, heavy rainfall possible, could be some flash flooding. Have a way to get alerts. There'll also be some gusty winds with some of the storms. For WBAP News, meteorologist Ray Stidjik at the Weather Channel.
3: It's 76 degrees in Fort Worth, 77 in Dallas. World leaders such as President Trump and Iran's supreme leader and a separate meeting involving Ukrainian President Zelensky and Russian President Putin are hoping to meet separately to start talks on ending their own respective wars. Fox's Madeline Rivera from Washington with the latest.
17: The president says if it did happen, he would be respectful.
18: I don't want to meet, but if I did meet, I'd be honored to meet him. I'd like to see if we make a deal.
17: So again, the president maintaining that the U.S. will win either militarily or on paper, even as peace talks stall. With no timeline as to when the conflict in the Middle East will end, though, Ukrainian President Volodymyr Zelensky is taking steps to end the war in his country. He's proposing direct engagement with Russian President Vladimir Putin, saying it would be wrong to wait until Europe returns to the center of attention. Zelensky says in a letter to Putin, "I am proposing a meeting. We also believe that the United States must be part of the process. This is what could help shape a new security architecture for our part of the world."
3: Despite the controversy, the president's still confident that a deal can be reached soon. Arlington undergoing a big change this weekend with the demolition of an old landmark.
19: The Arlington Sheraton will be blown up. Or as Lowe's Hotel & Company president and CEO Alex Tisch tells WFAA, it's more of a controlled implosion.
20: A lot of dynamite put in the building, and the professionals are going to explode it so it all comes in.
19: Tisch says the demo will make more room for a new luxury hotel development already underway. The Arlington Sheraton demo is set to kick off tomorrow morning, 6 a.m., and local law enforcement is ready for people looking forward to the explosive show. John Cooley, WBAP News.
3: The Senate passed a $70 billion immigration enforcement bill after weeks of delays, handing a win to President Trump and the GOP. Fox's Tanya J. Powers with more.
21: The 52-47 vote followed a marathon series of motions and amendments to change it over the course of 18 hours. Senators approved the legislation to fund Immigration and Customs Enforcement and Border Patrol for the next 3 years. There were bipartisan efforts to add amendments that would restrict what the president has called a $1.8 billion anti-weaponization fund for Trump's political allies who believe they've been politically persecuted. One such defeated amendment was proposed by Louisiana Senator Bill Cassidy, who was recently defeated by a Trump-backed primary challenger, which would have redirected the fund's payments to law enforcement officers hurt in the January 6th attack on the U.S. Capitol. Tanya J. Powers, Fox News.
3: 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U.S. economy added 172,000 jobs in May, a sign that the labor market remains robust despite inflationary concerns. According to data released by the Bureau of Labor Statistics this morning, the unemployment rate remains steady at 4.3%. Average hourly earnings rose 3.4% from a year ago. On Wall Street, the Dow is down 125 points, NASDAQ off by 514, and the S&P 500 has dropped 84 points. I'm Monty Cook. 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

0: screw worm found in Texas. We're going to discuss that as you're locked in with me, Matt Locke, here on News Talk 820, 93.3 FM, WBAP, Friday morning. So glad you're along for the ride. I'm in a good mood. I love Fridays. I absolutely love Fridays. Big news out real quick. The U.S. economy added 172,000 jobs in May. They only expected 85,000. The experts were so wrong again. It's weird. How do you become an expert and be wrong by that much? It's like a meteorologist, right? Oh, Brad's not here this week. That's good. I'm just kidding. I always wanted to be a meteorologist and I didn't. And the weather's tough. I get it. But you can predict it pretty good with all the equipment, and then it's 50-50 at that. But 85,000 expectation, 172,000 jobs in May, crushing the poor experts. All right, screw worm, okay? We're going to talk about this, the new world screw worm. Now, for those of you who don't know what screw worms are, they're just fly larvae. I was born and raised on a dairy farm. Northeast Indiana, I know all about ag. We reached out to a very nice rancher from LaSalle County. She's going to join us here in the second segment to talk about the cases we've got going on down at the border. Okay? But here is our ag secretary, Brooke Rollins, explaining what screwworm is. Go ahead and take a listen.
1: Just a moment on the New World screwworm. So It is a vexing challenge that we thought we had beaten in the 1960s and 1970s. As I mentioned, unfortunately, that was wrong as the screwworm began to make its way back towards us in 2021. The way we defeated it before, you need about 400 million sterile flies per week to actually mate with the bad flies, sterilize them, and then, of course, the way that the flesh is in wounds becomes open to these screwworms, which are actually flies. The flies land in the wound. They lay their eggs. The larva then is what actually eats the flesh. If you catch it right away, you can save the animal and put them back into the supply system after a number of days. If you don't catch it right away, then that's where the problem ensues.
0: It's where the problem ensues. They're flies. Now, did you hear what she said? I mean, there was an article out earlier this week about Google, who wanted to release all of these mosquitoes, these male mosquitoes that would then breed with the female mosquitoes and then they'd be gone. And I said, I don't want my Google search people releasing all these male mosquitoes and all that. Monty, you're looking at me funny. Why are you looking at me funny, Mike?
2: The hardest part is giving the mosquitoes tiny little shots of tequila to get them in the mood. I'm sorry, I'll go back to sleep.
0: Oh, there you go. Monty Cook there. Make sure you pay attention top and bottom of the hour as he brings you all of the local news on WBAP here. Yeah, tequila. I was thinking more like craft beer or maybe some bourbon. Tequila's the shot for the skeeters, I guess. But they're going to breed. This is what gets my mind going, okay? They're going to breed male flies to get with the female flies so that they can't breed. Are we living in some kind of dystopian, crazy, nightmarish novel? I mean, number one, I spoke about the AlphaGal syndrome, which is a syndrome borne by ticks that makes you deathly ill if you eat meat, beef in particular. And now we're seeing screwworm in our Texas cattle. Here is first case of screwworm found in Texas. Go ahead and take a listen.
3: The United States has confirmed a case of New World screwworm in Texas cattle, raising alarm for the country's livestock industry. The parasitic fly lays eggs in open wounds, its larvae burrowing into living tissue, causing severe damage, and if untreated, death. The U.S. Department of Agriculture says the infestation was found in a calf near the U.S.-Mexico border. It marks the first confirmed case in Texas since 1966, and a major concern for ranchers as the pest has steadily moved north through Mexico. Authorities are moving quickly, imposing quarantines, increasing surveillance, and treating livestock in affected areas. Officials are also expanding outreach and distributing treatments to stop the spread. Screwworms most often enter through wounds and can affect livestock, wildlife, pets, and in rare cases, people. The USDA says sterile flies are being released to suppress the population. Agriculture Secretary Brooke Rowland says the situation is being contained and insists the U.S. food supply remains safe.
0: Well, I sure hope so. All right, coming up next, we're going to talk with LaSalle County rancher Susan. I'm only using her first name. I want to keep her identity somewhat a mystery. But we're going to talk about the screw worm. We're going to talk about the border here in Texas and how it's affecting local ranchers. Don't go anywhere. My name's Matt Locke. 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
4: 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And now, both of the teams that call this arena home say they soon won't be here either.
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14: Watch for some road work on 114 as you come into the South Lake area, right around Carroll and Kimball. I'm seeing just a few minute delay through there. And it looks like they just opened everything up on 80 eastbound at Beltline over to Collins. You still have about a 5 minute backup. And I did check on our 35W southbound between Everman Parkway and Risinger. And that's where the frontage road is completely shut down as they try to hook up to this 18-wheeler. It's backing everybody up on the main line for about 5 to 10 minutes. With WBAP First Traffic, I'm Julie DeHarty.
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0: Mark Lee Van Camp and Robbins, where you'll hear stories the mainstream media just won't tell you. Coming up today, 11 to 2 here on News Talk 820. 93.3 FM, WBAP. I'm your host, Matt Locke. Friday. So glad you're along for the ride. I'm going to the phone lines. I want to welcome seventh generation rancher out of LaSalle County, Texas. That's south for those of you here in the DFW Metro. Susan, welcome to the program. How worried should we be about screwworm?
15: Well, I think it's reasonable to be worried. The USDA, the USDA has put in a plan that they are going to be producing sterile flies, but it's only going to be ready. It's going to be ready in about two years. They say that they'll be complete with construction in early fall, but that's hoping for best case scenario. And it is along the Texas coast, so there could be weather delays. But then they've got to put in gamma or x-ray or whatever their technique is going to be to use to sterilize the flies. They'll have to put the equipment in and calibrate it and then prepare the diet for the flies and get all set up. So we're estimating that it's actually going to be 2 to 3 years in reality. So we're really worried. Right now, we're only receiving 100 million flies from the Panama USDA facility. It's called COPEG, and they are providing up to 100 million flies per week. They're dispersing them out of Moore Airfield in Edinburgh, and a portion of them were going to Mexico in the fight, and then they were also dropping the flies inside of Texas where there were no wild flies detected, about 50 million plus or minus flies per week in 50 miles inside the Texas border. So we're being told yesterday by a conference call that in the hot zone where the flies are actually located in Texas, they're going to be dropping us about 4 million flies per week, which is a token. Okay. It is a token gesture as far as we're concerned. So we've lived through this outbreak before, and we know what it takes.
0: So Susan, what does a rancher do to combat screwworm? What do you do?
15: Well, first of all, we have to gather our cattle. Most ranchers do not have the full-time cowboys that they used to have. Some ranchers do, but most ranchers don't. And so we have to locate the day working cowboys, and we have to gather the cattle. And the prevention is spraying with a permethrin based spray and worm them and deworm them and check them regularly. And my husband checks them 3 times a day since the screwworm was detected within about 40 miles from us as the crow flies. So he is checking 3 times a day, and we're just looking for wounds on cattle, open wounds, baby newborn calves, anything that the fly is looking for. And it is looking for blood. It is looking for warm blood, and it entails not only cattle, but it entails horses, all the livestock and all the wildlife, domestic pets, humans, and birds. Birds are a new thing. The first round of screwworm, the birds were not affected, and the wild hogs were immune to it. So we are told now everything is game, for everything is prey for this new world screwworm.
0: Wow.
15: So we're just keeping an eye on it, doctoring with medications, deworming constantly, and having to hire help to do this.
0: Well, we've got seventh generation rancher Susan on the line. She's in LaSalle County, Texas. Why doesn't someone look into why the wild hogs are immune?
15: Well, they weren't. I mean, they aren't now, but they were for the first round. So this new world screw worm is on, it's like the old screw worm on steroids. And it's also become immune to the medications and the chemicals that we used before, such as ivermectin, mm-hmm. because the South Americans, when it was pushed down to the original outbreak was pushed, the fly was pushed and eradicated all the way through Central America and into Colombia. And Colombia would not allow us to fly in the early 80s over their jungles and drop flies because they were busy cooking cocaine and making
0: right.
15: all that good yes. stuff to send to the States.
0: Yes, they made a movie about that, by the way.
15: This new fly is immune and resistant to a lot of the medications that we used before.
0: So, Susan, what happens if one or some of your cattle contract screwworm? What do you do?
15: Well, we have to catch the cow, and we have to apply a medication, immediately deworm the cow with injectable dewormer and a topical dewormer, and the flies will, the larva will then begin moving out of the wound, and then we just trap, we have to trap every larva because that's a potential fly. Mm-hmm. So we catch the flies and we contain them, and then we call the Texas Animal Health Commission, and they will provide a vet, and they will come and take the samples and send them off for testing to confirm that it is screwworm. And then the just the protocol for treating the infection. There's a residual of infection, and that's what actually will kill the animal or the person in a matter of time if it's untreated.
0: Well, if screwworm gets into the cattle, if you get it out quick enough, is the meat still good, or are we just done?
15: The meat is good.
0: Okay.
15: The meat is good. The only problem is in that area of infection, and it can be treated topically, and it can be treated. It can be given some antibiotics just to give it a boost. But it is contained. It is not bad for the entire animal. But the residual infection can kill the animal, but the animal is still safe.
0: Well, Susan, we're out of time. It's radio. And you know what? Thank you. Thank you for replying to my text message. I want to give a big shout out to Meriwether Farms. They're the ones that hooked us up today. I certainly appreciate them. I know they sell meat. I'm assuming you sell a little bit of your cattle to them.
15: Well, we do sell at the market, at the sale barn. So they may buy some.
0: I love that. I love that. Susan, seventh generation rancher out of LaSalle County. Thank you for joining me. Hey, coming up next, we are going to talk about young men. I mean, there's one in three young men not looking to work. And not working. Why is that? Don't go anywhere. My name's Matt Locke. 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
1: Staying active every day will go a long way towards helping you live a happy, healthy, and pain-free life. And there's perhaps no movement more fundamental than walking. It reinforces the alignment, stability, and coordinated muscle activation that supports how your body moves, whether you're doing strenuous exercise or simply going about your daily life. 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
6: The murder trial of Carmelo Anthony continues in Collin County. I'm Monty Cook from the WBAP 24-hour Breaking News Center.
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7: If you're traveling south on 35W, as they try to wrap up between Everman Parkway and Risinger on the frontage road, you still have a mainline backup from Alta Mesa for about 10 minutes. There's road work on 114 eastbound at Kimball in the right lane. That's a five-minute delay. And we found a wreck for you on 635 westbound at Skillman. The right lane's blocked, holding you up for about 3 to 5 minutes. And we're down to one lane. This is going to be the Bush Turnpike westbound at Old Denton. And it looks like we have some debris out there, too, so be careful. A couple extra minutes for your drive. With WBAP First Traffic and Weather on the ones, I'm Julie Hardy.
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10: From the WBAP On Time Experts 24/7 Weather Center, going to get a bit stormy and even outlook for a slight risk of flooding for today and tomorrow. So if you're out and about, travel cautiously. The best chance of showers and thunderstorms will be mid to late afternoon hours into the night. Not only today and tonight, but also tomorrow, possibly into tomorrow night. Could have more showers and thunderstorms even on Sunday. Again, gusty winds and some locally heavy rainfall possible. For WBAP News, meteorologist Ray Stajic at the Weather Channel.
6: It's 77 degrees in both Dallas and Fort Worth. 19-year-old Carmelo Anthony on trial in Collin County accused of murdering 17-year-old Austin Metcalf during a dispute at a high school track event in April of last year. Fox's Chanley Painter has the latest.
11: Anthony is accused of fatally stabbing 17-year-old football star Austin Metcalf at a high school track meet in April of last year. Police say the confrontation started when Metcalf told Anthony he wasn't supposed to be in a team tent. Investigators say things quickly escalated, ending when Anthony pulled out a knife and stabbed Metcalf in the chest. The jury heard the emotional 911 calls and saw enhanced video from the track meet. Anthony has pleaded not guilty to murder. His defense told the jury that Metcalf struck first and Anthony reacted.
6: If convicted, Anthony could face a life prison sentence.

0: Former assistant principal in Wiley Independent School District has been charged for allegedly soliciting sex from a student. Media partner WFAA's Chris Lawrence with the story.
1: Zachary New was an assistant principal at Wiley East High School, and police say he sent inappropriate messages to a student who graduated this spring. Wiley ISD told parents New no longer works for the district, and while detectives don't believe there are other victims, they're encouraging families to reach out if they believe he approached their child.
0: An upbeat May jobs report out today. Fox's Jenny Cosola breaks it down.
2: Job growth was stronger than expected last month. Economists were predicting around 80,000 new jobs created in the month. Instead, there were 172,000. And the unemployment rate remained at 4.3%. Also, April's job growth was revised higher to 179,000. The report suggests resilience in the economy. Hiring appears to have rebounded after cooling in winter months, though it also could make it more difficult for the new Fed chair, Kevin Warsh, to lower interest rates. Jenny Coselda, Fox News.
0: 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Morgan Stanley projecting that SpaceX's value could reach $3.4 trillion by the year 2040. That according to the Wall Street Journal today. Morgan Stanley expects revenue from SpaceX's AI business will dramatically grow in the coming years. That according to people familiar with the matter, the SpaceX IPO launches on June the 12th. On Wall Street, the Dow was down 100 points, NASDAQ off by 439, the S&P 500 has lost about 68 points. I'm Monty Cook. 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
8: One in three American men no longer working or looking. That's kind of a weird statistic. Welcome back, Matt Locke, News Talk 820. 93.3 FM, WBAP, Friday. It's Red Friday. Let's remember everybody deploys. I do every single Friday. Love, love, love our veterans. But one in three American men no longer working or looking for that job. I'm in that unique situation currently, not as a young man, but my son is. My son moved down to Texas a week ago, staying with my wife and I, and he's looking for a job. I mean, he wants to do some stuff in golf. He's a pretty good golfer, wants to at some point become a golf pro or along that lines, or maybe even play some golf. And he wants to work on a golf course. So I've been taking him around and having him fill out applications for positions on a golf course. He wants to work. He's 24. Young man. An analysis of the Bureau of Labor Statistics data shows that roughly one in three American men of working age were neither working nor looking. Among males age 20 and older, the labor force participation rate stood at about 66%. That's down from 73% just 20 years ago, according to the Wall Street Journal. Here is, I believe this is the New York Post, with a video here explaining what's going on with these young men. Take a listen.
9: Nearly a third of American men have left the American workforce. That means they're unemployed and apparently aren't looking for work at all. New data from the U.S. Bureau of Labor Statistics showed that just 66% of working age men had or were seeking jobs as of April. Back at the end of the 2008 recession, the number was almost exactly the same. But, you know, we had just been through the biggest job gutting since the Great Depression, so this hits kind of different. The male workforce ticked up until the pandemic, when only 59% of dudes were in the workforce. After the world reopened in 2001, the numbers went up again for a few years, but have been on the decline ever since. Job cuts in traditionally male-heavy industries like transportation, manufacturing, and other labor-intensive fields are part of the slide, as men are leaving for sickness and disability. Increasing numbers of retirees and men who are in school are also narrowing the working population.
8: We're going to need a workforce, right? She said 2021 wrong. She said 2001, but it was 2021 when COVID reopened and the workforce got back to place and all of that stuff. So why aren't young men working? 800-288-9227 is the phone number here. I mean, my son wants to work. We're talking, we're having conversations, and I'm saying to him, hey, what do you want to do? What do you want to make? What are your passions? Do you want to go get some education? You know, we're having that conversation. It's good to have him here. Love my children. Love that he's here in Texas. A lot of opportunity here. Job market, you know, I talked about that at the beginning of the show. Job market, you know, was over expectations for the month of May, which is fantastic, more than double. But why is this trend happening? I mean, what is going on with young men among males age 20 and older? I mean, and I think it's mostly the Gen Z young men, even millennials into that generation as you go there. We're watching as labor force participation is falling. Now, the U.S. Bureau of Labor Statistics typically defines the working age population as age 16 or older for broad labor force statistics, with prime working ages often cited as 25 to 54. Here's where I'm going here. We need working age people to keep the system moving. How do you think Social Security is paid? I hate Social Security, by the way. But if you don't have workers paying into Social Security, there's not going to be any money in Social Security for the people that put money in Social Security when they were working. I know it's a weird thing, but you need people to work. Now we've got AI. Is AI affecting all of this, right? Artificial intelligence, for those of you in Flint. I know it's Friday. But you've got artificial intelligence taking over some jobs, taking over some admin, taking over those kind of things. And I was having a conversation just this week about, is college worth it, or should young people go into trades, work with their hands, build things? You know, we had some work done at our house. We had a stonemason come out and do stone edging around our landscape. It's beautiful, by the way. They knocked it out in about 4.5 hours. There were three of them. Amazing work. I can't do that. I don't know how to do that. That's a fantastic skill to have, and I paid for that product. I needed them to do that. I wanted them to do that. I'm beautifying my house. I'm having more work done. So I'm going to have more people come out. Carpenters, roofers, concrete. We're extending our patio. You're never going to not need jobs like that. You're going to need people who want to fix your car. You're going to need people who fix your air conditioning and your heating. You need people who are going to fix your plumbing. You don't need a backed up toilet. But yet, 1 in 3. 33% of men just aren't looking and aren't working. Is that good for a society? I mean, honestly, is that good for a society today that we don't have able-bodied people out there doing jobs that we need to have done for society to function as a whole? I don't think so. It's really bad. And we're going to find out as time goes on, are we going to have more, you know, pull back out of the labor force? Are they not going to work? Do they not want to work? Do they want to sit around? Do they want to play video games? Do they want to hang out with their friends? Do they want to do nothing? It's a different age, right? When I was a kid, you wanted to work. I've been working since I was 10 years old. I mean, I grew up on a farm, but I've been working since I was a young little lad, and I wouldn't know anything else to do. Different generation? Different folks, different things. Would love to hear your opinion. 800-288-9227. Coming up next, we're going to talk about that. Young men hunt. And we're seeing states all over the country looking at laws to outlaw hunting. Does this affect you? My name's Matt Locke. 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
15: Recent survey conducted by Common Sense Media found one-third of teenagers prefer AI companions over humans for serious conversations. There's a term for that, social offloading. And experts we talked to warned that this habit could be stunting emotional growth, leaving an already isolated generation who came of age during the pandemic even less prepared for the messiness of human interaction. Sure, AI can help you polish whatever it is you're looking to say, but that's not very human, right? It's the messiness that makes our interactions with each other so real. It's also what makes them so validating, help us to develop our confidence, our voice, our deep bonds with each other. Psychiatrists we talked to encouraged turning to family or friends when you're struggling to express yourself. They are keen to help. I'm Dr. Sanjay Gupta, helping you live a better life.
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20: You're doing random closures with this road work on 80 eastbound as you try to move from Beltline out toward Collins. And so there you have most everybody off on the frontage road. It's going to take you some time to get through there, probably about 15, 20 minutes. Also, some road work on 114 eastbound at Kimball. They're in the right lane and traffic slow for about 5 minutes. And they're still working on this accident with the 18-wheeler 35W southbound between Everman Parkway and Risinger. And that's going to hold you up for about 5 to 10 minutes. With WBAP First Traffic, I'm Julie DeHardy.
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8: Mark Lee Van Camp and Robbins, they're brand new to WBAP. Funny guys, by the way, covering all kinds of great stuff. Love the show. I mean, right after the Matt Locke show here today, 11 to 2 on News Talk 820. And 93.3 FM, WBAP. Hey, I'm your host, Matt Locke, the aforementioned. Glad you're along for the ride on Friday. Hey, you guys called in, wanted to talk a little bit. We're going to go to Casey and see what's on his mind. Hey, Casey, welcome to WBAP. What's going on?
21: Hey, how you doing, sir?
8: What do you want to talk about, my man?
12: I was just calling to say, I just recently transported to Texas as well. Came from Washington. I was in
8: Well, welcome.
12: Up in Washington, and thank you. And I was a sales supervisor up there in Washington. I got a college degree. Spent 6 years in the military.
8: Thank you for your service, by the way.
12: Thank you. I moved down here to Texas, and it took me. I got here in February of this year. I actually started looking for a job in December from Washington, going on Indeed, and it took me until April to get a job.
8: Wow.
12: When I got a job, of course, it took me a serious pay cut. So I think the competition, even though there's a lot of young men that aren't applying for the job, or not in the workforce, I think the competition is just so high because there's so many other qualified candidates out there. I was making $30 an hour in Washington. I know that's a total different cost of living up there.
8: Right.
12: But now I'm only making $18 an hour down here in Texas. So
8: Casey, let me ask you a couple questions. How old are you?
12: 45,
8: and you moved from where at in Washington?
12: Olympia.
8: Okay, yeah, that's where my daughter and my son-in-law lived in Olympia. It's kind of funny that you say that. They moved here about a year and a half ago. So in the jobs you wanted to get into, were they readily available?
12: There's a lot of positions available, yes, on Indeed. I was looking for maintenance positions, primarily warehouse maintenance positions and industrial manufacturing maintenance positions.
8: Okay.
12: I know I was in pest control, but I have a lot of maintenance experience in warehouses and with the military. And so I was trying to get back into the maintenance industry and get out of the pest control industry. And I don't know, I couldn't get on. I couldn't get interviews. I was doing a little chat GPT with my resume.
8: Right, right.
12: And yeah, just couldn't get through. I could get through the algorithm sometimes, but I wouldn't get to the first interview. And I interview really well. I'm not trying to toot my own.
8: Well, no, you seem very well spoken by what you're saying here on the radio. I can tell that you've obviously spoken to people. You seem somewhat well spoken here. So just had some trouble, but now you've got a job. Took you what, 2 months? You said.
12: From February to April. Yes. Yes.
8: Okay. Well, welcome to Texas. Your application's still under review, just like mine. I've been here almost 9 years. Don't worry. It takes a little bit. They don't like outsiders here in Texas, but we're getting there. Casey, thank you for the call. Certainly appreciate it. Hey, we're going to go here. Joseph, I don't have a name on the other caller. Do you know what his name is, by the way? Do we have a name? Oh, thank you very much. We're going to go to Chris in Burleson here. Chris, welcome to WBAP. What's on your mind?
19: Oh, man, I got to talk about your kids and their parenting. I'm sorry, but it's got to be brought up.
8: Okay. It probably is my fault, by the way. Yes, thank you.
19: Congratulations. We have a situation where parents go to work and they come home and they're belly aching about their job.
8: Right.
19: You know, if you don't like your job, change it. But don't come home with an attitude that makes your kid hate to work.
8: That's interesting. I've never, Chris, that's an interesting take. Now I love working, by the way. I've always worked. I've never been that person that I'm appreciative of a job, of getting paid and being able to live, right? And now I get to do my dream. I get to talk on the radio every day. I still can't believe they pay me to do this. But you know, you're right. If you set that mindset, you know, for your children at home, that work is a good thing. I think that's the first step.
19: Absolutely. Absolutely. If you don't like what you're doing, make a decision.
8: Yeah.
19: And I was raised on the farm.
8: Me too.
19: And our ranch was small. My dad struggled every day. But you know what? When he went out to feed the cattle, when he went out to do it, he loved it. And this was his second job. He worked in the oil field.
8: Wow.
19: But you could see the contentment and the fact that one of the things that they don't understand is when you do a job good, the satisfaction.
8: Yes. Yes. There's something about Chris. I want to follow on that. There is something about accomplishing task with your hands, with the satisfaction of knowing you did the job, whatever that is, mending fences, putting in new fence posts, baling hay, detasseling corn. Now, you know, I grew up on a farm. It was all jobs that I did. I mean, I was cleaning pens for the hog farmer down the road. You want to talk about a nasty job? And hogs are the worst animal on the planet, by the way, to take care of.
19: Second to cleaning out the chicken house, okay?
8: Oh, yeah, because chicken crap smells horrible. And you can tell the farmers that spread the chicken manure on their farms. because you could smell it two counties over. That's a fact. Chris, thank you for the call. Certainly appreciate it, man. That's
19: a good plan, bud.
8: Thank you. Love that, by the way. Brings back, look, I grew up in the country, okay? And he's so right. There is just something about accomplishing a task with your hands. Something you can look at and go, I did that. I went out there and my grandpa, all right, story time now. Okay. Story time now. Chris got me into story mode here. My grandfather always told me we grew up on a dairy farm. I was the oldest grandkid of 11 kids of all my aunts and uncles. My dad was one of 11 and I was the oldest grandkid and I always hung out with Grandpa Locke. He was the dairy farmer and loved him, by the way. Hung out, milked, baled hay, everything. I mean, you name it, we did it. I was his shadow for many years, okay? And he would tell me all of this wisdom. And like Chris would say, I would see my grandfather at times just beaten down. I mean, just tired. And you could tell it. He'd been out farming, milking, whatever he had to do that day. And he'd probably spent 12 to 14 hours doing it. And he's exhausted. But you see I would see the look on his face, the contentment of what he did. And he would always tell me, I remember this to this day. He'd always tell me, Matthew, there is no such thing as a free lunch. You have to work for everything that you earn. Either that or someone has to give it to you. And someone else has to work to give you that. So I've always remembered that, and I love that. Like this weekend, you know, we had this stuff done in our house. We had our landscaping updated. We had a stonemason come out. We did a nice stone edging. Now, I could hire this out. I could hire a landscaping crew and come out and put topsoil in it to put weed guard down to shovel rock. But I'm going to do that. Why? Because I take pride in that sort of work. I love working outdoors. I love knowing. I told my wife, I'm like, why would we pay someone, you know, $600 to do that when it's just a little bit of my time and I can do it and I want to do it and I can do it right and I know how to do it and I'm going to take great satisfaction in that. And then when I'm done, I'm going to crack open a nice cold Half-Life from a Manhattan Project beer and I'm going to have it tonight because it's Friday. For a job well done. See, that's the gift, right? I'm going to take care of myself after I work very hard and take care of my home. I'm going to reward myself with a nice cold craft beer. See how that works? All right. Hour one is gone. Hour two is upon us. Hey, by the way, update here on the Carmelo Anthony deal. They did set the jury. They started playing the video yesterday of the self-defense that wasn't really self-defense. I mean, that's what the defense is kind of hanging their stuff on. They're playing off Anthony as little, defenseless, cut his hair, all that stuff. There's not enough, to cover in a full segment today, but I did want to give you an update on what took place in that story from yesterday. Coming up in hour two here, SpaceX. I'm a nerd and we're going to geek out. We're going to talk about Starfall capsules and a whole bunch of stuff. Don't go anywhere. My name's Matt Locke. 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
15: Recent survey conducted by Common Sense Media found one-third of teenagers prefer AI companions over humans for serious conversations. There's a term for that, social offloading. And experts we talked to warned that this habit could be stunting emotional growth, leaving an already isolated generation who came of age during the pandemic even less prepared for the messiness of human interaction. Sure, AI can help you polish whatever it is you're looking to say, but that's not very human, right? It's the messiness that makes our interactions with each other so real. It's also what makes them so validating, help us to develop our confidence, our voice, our deep bonds with each other. Psychiatrists we talked to encouraged turning to family or friends when you're struggling to express yourself. They are keen to help. I'm Dr. Sanjay Gupta, helping you live a better life.
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20: In downtown Dallas, we've got a stalled vehicle on Woodall Rogers. It's westbound at St. Paul. The left lane's blocked. It's a couple-minute delay. They're doing random closures with the road work on 80 eastbound between Beltline and Collins, so that's going to hold you up 10, 15 minutes. 114 eastbound Kimball, they're working in the right lane. That's about a five-minute delay. And 20 westbound after Anglin, a new wreck now in the left lane. You're back up 5 to 10 minutes. With WBAP First Traffic and Weather on the Ones, I'm Julie DeHart.
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11: From the WBAP On-Time Experts 24-7 Weather Center, going to be a tough couple of days coming up for some. Not everybody gets rainfall, but some of it could be heavy. Localized flooding possible. Flash flooding even, especially later today, tonight, and tomorrow. Maybe even into tomorrow night. Actually, outlook for a slight risk for flooding. And some of the stronger storms may contain some gusty winds. Highs today will be in the upper 80s. Tomorrow, probably middle 80s. And on Sunday, closer to 90. For WBAP News, meteorologist Ray Stajic at the Weather Channel.
9: It's 78 degrees in Fort Worth, 79 in Dallas. News brought to you by the Good Contractors List. President Trump says negotiations with Iran for a peace deal are ongoing despite an increase in hostilities in the Middle East. Fox's Jeff Paul has more from Dubai.
13: As we wait for some sort of response from Tehran regarding the latest U.S. peace proposal, President Trump is sending his own unique message to the heart of the Iranian political system when he was asked whether or not he would meet with Iran's new supreme leader.
16: I don't want to meet, but if I did meet, I'd be honored to meet him. I'd like to see if we make a deal.
13: Now, at the moment, there are doubts over a potential peace deal. Israeli forces and the Iranian-backed militant group Hezbollah continue to exchange strikes despite Israel and Lebanon agreeing to a ceasefire. Hezbollah has rejected the latest deal, saying it's humiliating and is demanding all Israeli troops retreat from Lebanon. President Trump says he's spoken with Hezbollah and progress is being made.
9: Hezbollah leaders called the proposed deal surrender, adding, quote, this is not a peace agreement. Gas prices continue to tumble as Texans head into the peak summer travel driving season. Mike Traino with the numbers.
25: According to the AAA Weekend Gas Watch survey, the national statewide gas price is now $3.72 for a gallon of regular unleaded. That price is 20 cents less than a week ago and 98 cents more than last year. Those in El Paso are paying the most at $4.05 per gallon, while drivers in McAllen are paying the least at $3.44. The average price at the gas stations in the Metroplex is $3.64. Meanwhile, the national average price for a gallon of regular unleaded is $4.24. Mike Traina, WBAP News.
9: 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The AI boom has been measured in metrics like stock prices and chip demand, but now it's being measured in job losses. Employers cited AI as the reason behind more than 38,000 layoff announcements in May. That's the highest total for that reason since Challenger, Gray & Christmas began tracking layoff reasons in 2023. On Wall Street, the Dow is down 120 points, NASDAQ is down 507, and the S&P 500 has lost over 75 points. I'm Monty Cook. Keep connected DFW for the latest on the war in Iran. 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

0: SpaceX has received approval from the United States Federal Aviation Administration, that's the FAA, to begin testing a new Starfall capsule designed to deliver cargo from space to Earth. Welcome back, Matt Locke. News Talk 820, 93.3 FM, WBAP, Hour 2 on Friday, Red Friday. Thank you for being along for the ride. Here is the story. Take a listen.
1: SpaceX eyes space-based manufacturing with Starfall initiative by 2030, trails Redwire and Rocket Lab. SpaceX, led by Elon Musk, is developing a new initiative called Starfall, which aims to use the company's Starship rocket to conduct orbital experiments for creating commercial products in space. The plan involves launching unmanned capsules carrying materials like drugs, semiconductors, food, and beauty products into orbit, where space conditions, such as microgravity and elevated radiation levels, may foster novel manufacturing conditions. The capsules would later fall back to Earth for recovery and analysis. SpaceX intends to launch Starfall before 2030 and is already in talks with potential customers. WealthWise Research has identified Rocket Lab and Redwire as two companies that possess advanced in-space manufacturing capabilities already, with multiple missions underway.
0: There you go. Hey, and they're going to send cosmetics. You need your makeup. In space, I chuckled when I was getting that audio prepared for today that we're going to send makeup into space. But these Starfall capsules, very cool, by the way. So they're being launched on SpaceX to the moon. As you know, NASA and all those folks over there are trying to get some kind of moon base, you know, set up in some kind of civilization up there. And here's, look, I'll tell you what fascinates me in all of this is that you have a generational talent in Elon Musk. You know, we see people like Nikola Tesla, you see people like Einstein, you see people that are just so much smarter than me, right? I mean, I look at myself as an intelligent person, but you have people that are just light years ahead of normal society. And think about what Elon Musk is doing for you and I in the future. And I'll tell you what fascinates me is I feel like we are rushing headlong into this moment in time where innovation, where we are just going so fast in technology. Like there are times that you can sit here and go, well, nothing's happening. I don't see any innovation. I don't see any science fiction. I don't see anything new. We're just in this lull period of stuff. And then there are times where things just go at light speed. You see stuff like this. We're launching rockets. I mean, Elon Musk has developed a rocket that the booster that takes off, you know, puts the capsule into space and then comes back down and lands again and can be reusable. I mean, just think about that for a second. Think about the technology of that. Or how about Starlink, the internet service? I'm reading an article the other day. This is fascinating, by the way. I have AT&T. Okay. I'm not a big fan of AT&T, by the way. I've had Verizon. I've had AT&T. I have AT&T for my internet at home. It's fiber. Okay. And I was doing the Voice of the Working Man podcast for my home. So I needed some fast internet and whatnot. So that's what I got, right? And now Starlink's out. And I'm thinking to myself, maybe I should switch over. The only problem I had with Starlink was the speed. Because they're saying now that they can deliver up to 400 megabytes per second currently with Starlink internet. My internet gets 1 gigabyte. That's 1,000 megabytes per second for those of you in Flint. So I get a gigabyte up and down of download and upload speed. And I need that for video, audio, that kind of stuff when I was doing that kind of thing. But now I just read, I think it was last week, SpaceX, Starlink, all of that stuff. They're putting new satellites into orbit that are going to make that speed go up. We're now looking at gigabyte speed, not megabytes. Do Do you see where we're at? And so Elon Musk has turned Texas into his home state, into where his businesses are all located. TerraFab. He's about ready to build a manufacturing center down there, I think somewhere around either Austin or Houston, I can't remember which, where they're going to make their own computer chips. You know, computer chips run everything, and we're getting a majority of them from Taiwan. So now Elon, he comes along, he says, hey, I'm trying to do this artificial intelligence stuff. I'm doing SpaceX. I'm doing Tesla. I'm doing Starlink. I need computer chips. For AI, I'm just going to make them myself. Isn't that wild? So we're in this period of time where we're watching things, this Starfall, right? So this Starfall capsule, it's a re-entry capsule. It measures about 3 meters, has a mass of roughly 2 tons. It is capable of returning up to 1 ton, 2,000 pounds for those of you in Flint, of payload to Earth. Cold gas thrusters will be used for attitude control during the flight, while a combination of main and braking parachutes will ensure a controlled and safe descent. After landing, the capsule will be recovered by a specialized SpaceX vehicle. I'm a big geek. I'm sorry. I nerd out over this stuff. I find it fascinating. I mean, I love science fiction, grew up, Star Trek, Star Wars, all that stuff, right? And I find it fascinating that a company can make a capsule that will go to space, deliver payload, come back. They can recover it with a specialized vehicle they made to recover that thing and then do it again. That's phenomenal. That's phenomenal. And the goal of all of this, by the way, is they want advanced technologies for orbital manufacturing. The idea is to send equipment or materials into space to operate in the microgravity vacuum conditions that exist there, where these unique products can be created and later returned to Earth. And such capabilities could be particularly valuable in fields like advanced material science, crystal growth, biotechnology, and pharmaceuticals. And they're just developing an ultra-fast point-to-point cargo delivery from Earth to space that is going to make your life better. It's so crazy. Hey, coming up next, we're going to talk with Jay Ratliff. He is an aviation expert, but we're going to talk about this because not only are we talking about Starfall capsules and all of this stuff, but SpaceX is about ready to go public next Friday. We're going to discuss that and so much more. Don't go anywhere. My name is Matt Locke. 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
8: How did I lose weight? And I did. Lean, right here. I did. I love this stuff. Listen, Brickhouse Nutrition been with me for a long time. So chatting with Miles, I'm up at like 235. 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
9: 000.
10: We do have some road work on 80 eastbound Beltline out to Collins. That's causing about a 10-15 minute backup. Also, they're working in the right lane on 114 in Southlake, eastbound at Kimball, holding you up for about 5 to 10 minutes. 67 northbound Cockrell Hill, you're down to one lane there with road work. That's a good 10 minute backup. And if you're trying to travel on I-20 westbound after Anglin, there's a wreck in the left lane. You're backed up a good 5 minutes from the east loop. With WBAP First Traffic, I'm Julie DeHardy.
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0: Markley, Van Camp, and Robbins, where you'll hear stories the mainstream media will never tell you. Coming up today, 11 to 2 here on News Talk 820, 93.3 FM, WBAP. Welcome back, Friday. Matt Locke, your host. We're going to go to the phone lines. We got aviation expert Jay Ratliff. Hey, Jay, SpaceX, space, cargo, capsules, all kind of cool and nerdy, right, on a Friday?
12: I tell you that my two passions in life, Matt, are aviation and stock. So anytime we can combine the two,
0: yes.
12: Yeah, I'm having a very, very good day.
0: Well, let's talk about the first, because I talked about this. It's really wild. We're watching as innovation and technology seems to be going light speed right now. SpaceX has got this Starfall capsules. We want to build stuff on the moon. We're launching rockets, all that stuff. What a great time to be alive, right?
12: Absolutely. I mean, absolutely. Yeah, I'm old enough to remember as 9 years old when we went to the moon the first time. But just seeing all these advancements and seeing the technology that, as you indicated, just rapidly expanding, it's going to be fascinating over the course of the next 10 years just to see what our next steps are going to be as we take a big step towards the great beyond. And I love it. And I appreciate everybody that's involved in making it happen.
0: Me too. I mean, it makes me excited, right? You see these generational people. Elon Musk is a generational talent. I mean, it's one of those, you don't see him come along all that often. I mean, I don't know if he sleeps. He's probably very smart. He's working on 25 different things that make our lives, Jay, so much better.
12: Yeah. Well, and that's the key because, you know, when you look back at the Apollo program, and I had the opportunity to be around Apollo astronauts and people that were involved in the shuttle program. So I'm a big space geek. I love being around it. But when you see all the businesses that are attached to this kind of endeavor and the inventions that come out of the push to space where everyday applications can be developed and made, it's something that, it's not only advancements in space, but there are certain things that have applications here in on ground zero, if you will, on Earth, that can come into play. So that's one of the things I get excited about, because I've seen medical advancements that have taken place because of our space exploration. So I love that, because it just means every aspect or many aspects of our everyday life can be impacted. And look, yeah, I grew up on the Jetsons. I still want my flying car. I still want all these things. So when I see these things taking place, man, I get very excited. And, you know, the idea that they could be launching something every year to the moon and back, doing different types of things. It can't begin soon enough for me.
0: Well, I'm with you. I grew up on the Jetsons and the whole deal, but I used to listen to a program called Bob and Tom. And there was a comedian. Yeah, there was a comedian on there who sang a song, "Where the Hell Is My Jetpack?" Tim Wilson. And I lived that life, right? Where is my jetpack?
12: Jetpackaviation.com. Go there.
0: Is there a jetpack, Jay?
12: Oh, there is. Oh, yeah, I think $275,000, your loved one can buy you one.
0: I'll find that in the couch cushions. Hold on.
12: And look, they also have Tandem Week, where you can go out to the West Coast at their facility and fly a jetpack. It is super cool. I've yet to do it. I've been invited. Man. I'm certainly wanting to do it soon, but... Yeah, Jetpack Aviation. Anytime that we've got a jetpack sighting somewhere and it starts to impact commercial aviation, I'm called, and I'm always using that that website, because if nothing else, it's just cool to go look at. Jetpack Aviation.
0: Yes, sir. I got aviation expert Jay Ratliff here on the line. So, Jay, you said you liked, you know, space and stocks. So let's shift gears to stocks, because SpaceX is going public with their initial public offering next Friday. How exciting is that?
12: It's incredibly exciting. I teach people how to trade stock, so a lot of people have been reaching out to me saying, Jay, are you interested in this IPO? Because, look, going to be the biggest ever and blah, blah, blah. Mm-hmm. And it's like a lot of times the hype on these IPOs will really push the price up and sometimes beyond what I would be willing to consider going after it. We see fewer IPOs now than we typically do. We see fewer, but they're bigger. And certainly this is going to be the biggest of all time. And I remember when Facebook came out with their IPO.
0: Yes.
12: It didn't soar. It kind of dropped and then it took off. But far too. And look, I remember when Google, when they went public.
0: Or Apple.
12: Decades.
0: Or,
12: yeah. Exactly. So, but it's not always the case. And I think a real good site that you can go to kind of bear this out is MarketBeat has a at MarketBeat.com. It's a free site and they've got IPO lockup period expirations. My students and I look at this, and when you buy an IPO, you're kind of married to it for 120 or days or whatever before you're allowed to sell it. And if you go to the IPO lockup expirations page, it'll show you the date that IPO came out and what it was priced at and what people who can sell it today, now for the first time, can sell it at as far as the going price. And you see a lot of these that are down significantly from where they were from when the IPO came out just in December. So as a result, that's one of the reasons I tell people, look, when you bring emotion into any investment decision, you're going to be in hot water. Now, Warren Buffett says it best that success on trading stocks has nothing to do with intelligence. It's about temperament.
0: Right.
12: And when you have this group that wants to play follow the leader, sometimes it's like, wait a minute, it may not be the best course of action. So be very, very careful. I love getting excited about these things, but I also recognize the hype can push these stocks to considerably high prices. And it always confuses me when people reach out and say, gee, I'm going to go after this stock and it's at all time highs.
0: Right.
12: And Matt, I'm thinking, is there any other time in your life when the only time you'll take money out of your billfold or use your card to pay is when something's at an all-time high? No, I can't buy that yet, Matt. It's not high enough. It's got to go up another 15%, and then I'm all over it. That's not how we shop.
0: No.
12: But when it comes to stocks and the emotion, and I've seen it for the last 35 years that I've been trading stocks, some people just allow that emotion to cause them to take cash off the sidelines and buy some of these things at incredibly high prices instead of doing what Warren Buffett does. And he has a record amount of cash on the sidelines right now. He's waiting for his favorite stocks to go on sale.
0: Right.
12: And when we've got a typical market correction, which happens from time to time, you've got your predetermined stocks, your predetermined prices, and you're simply waiting on that checklist as far as those stocks to fall to a certain point. And then you execute it. You buy the shares at a 15, 20% discount, and hats off to you. But what happens? The stock drops in price and people freak out thinking, oh, no, it's going to keep dropping. So they don't buy it when they're supposed to.
0: Right.
12: And it drops and recovers and they totally miss out.
0: Well, Jay, we're out of time. How can my folks find you?
12: JRatliff.com is the easiest way to reach me if there's any stock, and it's specifically any aviation question. If you've got a problem with an airline and they're kind of messing around with you and you do not have they're not taking care of the situation, reach out to me, and as quickly as my schedule allows, I'll work with you so we can hold those pesky airlines accountable.
0: Well, Jay Ratliff, aviation expert, thank you for stopping by WBAP. All right, coming up next, ladies and gentlemen, New York wants to get rid of mother and father. Don't go anywhere. I'm going to fill you in. 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
16: You ever wake up in the middle of the night or maybe first thing in the morning and notice drool on your pillow? Unless you're sleeping next to someone who hasn't already seen all your good, bad, and ugly, it's probably not that big a deal and not anything to worry about unless it's something that just started happening recently. When people drool at night, it's often because of a stuffy nose, acid reflux, or being a mouth breather. People who sleep on their stomach or side are more likely to drool than someone who sleeps on their back. But in some cases, drooling at night can be a warning sign of something more serious, like dental issues, sleep apnea, or even early symptoms of Parkinson's disease. If you're at all concerned about this, the best place to start is with an ENT doctor, an ears, nose, and throat doctor. They can recommend a sleep study to possibly get some answers. I'm Dr. Sanjay Gupta, helping you live a better life.
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1: 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Just play the game one way. You hit a ball in the gap, run. Boom, coming in hot.
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6: On the ones.
8: We do have some road work on 114 eastbound at Kimball Avenue in the right lane. It's about a five-minute drive through there. Down to one lane, 67 northbound Cockrell Hill. That'll hold you up for about 10 minutes. Found a wreck in Euless, 360 southbound at Mid-Cities in the left lane, so 5 to 10 minutes for you. Left lane's blocked on 20 westbound after Anglin with an accident. That's a good 10-minute backup. And still at least a five-minute delay, 35W southbound with the service road blocked between Everman Parkway and Risinger. With WBAP First Traffic and Weather on the ones, I'm Juwiti Hardy.
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11: From the WBAP On-Time Experts 24-7 Weather Center, showers, thunderstorms coming in this afternoon, probably later, right in time for rush hour now. They'll be widely scattered, so really not getting everybody with the rainfall, but it could be some areas that get heavy rainfall, some flooding rain possible. Temperatures mid-upper 80s until it rains. That shower, thunderstorm chance will last tonight and probably through most of the weekend, with the rain chances pretty decent, especially during the afternoon hours. Highs will be in the middle 80s, and again, heavy rainfall possible, could be some flash flooding, have a way to get alerts. Could also be some gusty winds with some of the storms. For WBAP News, meteorologist Ray Stidjik at the Weather Channel.
7: 78 degrees in Fort Worth, 79 in Dallas. The first day of testimony in the trial of teenager Carmelo Anthony was held yesterday in Collin County. Anthony is charged with first-degree murder in the Frisco track meet stabbing that killed 17-year-old Austin Metcalf last year. WBAP's Clayton Neville says the opening statement by Anthony's lawyers focused on self-defense.
12: The prosecution called the stabbing an unjustified, provoked murder. Day one of testimony brought a video expert analyzing surveillance footage that the defense calls grainy. Frisco Memorial High School track and football coach Robert Starr testified that weapons are not allowed at district sporting events.
7: The trial continues today at the Collin County Courthouse. Texas A&M stepping up to help cattle ranchers after the first case of screwworm was detected in the Lone Star State. WFAA Cynthia Izaguirre with details.
13: The first detected case of New World screwworm was found in La Pryor, South Texas. This puts the industry at serious risk. If untreated, the parasitic fly can kill livestock, thinning herds. This would cause higher beef prices and leave ranchers struggling. Agriculture Secretary Brooke Rollins told Congress today U.S. officials should have acted on this when screwworm was detected in Mexico.
14: But this is an issue that there should have been a facility.

0: facility that broke ground 3 years ago, frankly, whenever it began to move our way. This should have been something that we were investing in Mexico.
1: Rollins adds sterile flies are being released to prevent the bugs from reproducing and that they're sending resources to help Texas farmers.
2: Some top artificial intelligence researchers are warning that progress with AI systems needs to be paused. Fox's Jenny Cosola reporting.
3: A blog post from a couple of Anthropic leaders is calling for labs to look into slowing down the pace of development because of possible risks to society. Anthropic has been blacklisted by the Pentagon and is considered a supply chain risk. Anthropic's Marina Favaro and Jack Clark say AI systems are advancing so rapidly they may be able to improve themselves without human intervention. They propose a global agreement on how to potentially slow development and say the Anthropic Institute, an in-house research unit, will help build systems that a credible slowdown or pause would require. Jenny Cosella, Fox News.
2: 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The U.S. labor market grew stronger in May as the economy added 172,000 jobs, marking the third month in a row of job gains above 100,000. The unemployment rate remained unchanged at 4.3%. Economists surveyed by Bloomberg expected the gain of 85,000 jobs for the month. On Wall Street, the Dow was down 192 points, NASDAQ off by 611, and the S&P 500 has lost 95 points. I'm Monty Cook. 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
10: There are stories that catch my interest immediately, and this is one of them. 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I'm your host, Matt Locke. 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
11: New York Democrats argue the words mother and father are outdated and need to be replaced with more inclusive terms under state law. All that's needed now is Governor Kathy Hochul's signature. So if Hochul approves, in New York's family court and in domestic and education law, a mother would be labeled as a gestating parent, a father as a non-gestating parent, and paternity proceedings to determine the child's father would be called parentage proceedings.
10: What? I swear, you know, I heard this story, okay? It's not Texas, but this is just the start, right? It'll start in some liberal wackadoodle, you know, city, and it'll find its way here because that's the people we deal with. It's outdated. A term or terms that have been used for centuries to identify your mother and father are outdated. And so, ladies and gentlemen, I'm a guy. My mind thinks really weird. I mean, I have a different way of thinking, okay? I read a lot of stuff. I spend a lot of time down information rabbit holes. It's just what I do. I like information, okay? And as soon as I saw this story, I thought of the George Orwell 1946 essay, Politics in the English Language. Instantly. This is called a reciprocal feedback loop. for all of those of you in Flint. It's one of the most famous linguistic observations in modern literature, and it comes directly from George Orwell. Orwell argued that the relationship between words and ideas is a dangerous two-way street. So the whole point of all of this, from this deal, okay, is, but if thought corrupts language, language can then also corrupt thought. So thought corrupts language. When we are lazy, insincere, or trying to hide the truth, we instinctively do what? We reach for a vague, bloated, or deceptive definition of a language. We try to make it something that it isn't, because our thoughts are corrupting our language, our speech. And when your language corrupts your thoughts, and once we start using that muddy, cliche language, it limits your ability to think clearly. Bad habits spread by imitation, and eventually the very phrases we use to hide reality end up warping our own perception of it. So I asked myself, why would New York want to make those words illegal? They want to corrupt your thoughts. They want to use language to corrupt your thoughts. Gestating, non-gestating, you got the gist of it, all of that stuff. They're trying to mentally move your mind, brainwash you, into believing that it should be illegal to call your mother. You have to be inclusive. We now live in an environment where we have to have, we're going to change the definitions of what language is. We're going to use thoughts to corrupt your language. You no longer can think that way. In New York, you can be arrested. It's now illegal. They're going to pass, by the way, hasn't passed yet. It will. It will. That's the fight that we are currently facing today. We are facing a movement, a mental health crisis that tells you you have to be inclusive and that your mother's not your mother and your father's not your father. Are they going to change? I mean, are the Mexicans going to not use madre and padre? These are words, right? These words have been around forever to define what your mother, the woman, because now we're changing what a woman is, right? We're changing what a man is. We're changing what a woman is. Once again, thought is corrupting language. It's the exact strategy that mentally ill Democrats are using to get you to think a different way. And once that language does that, once they get those thoughts to corrupt the language, then the language comes along and corrupts your thoughts. It's unbelievable. If you get the chance, by the way, go read Politics in the English Language by George Orwell, or 1984 in the newspeak, you know, where Winston, he's rewriting the news. He's rewriting reality in the tubes at the Truth Ministry. Yeah. Orwell was fantastic with all of this, and it is unbelievable that we are currently living this in the United States of America today. But we're going to end on a happy note, okay? We're going to end on a happy note. We're going to end on something I know very well. Donald Trump rallies, America 250 rally on June 24th. We're going to discuss that. Don't go anywhere. One more segment left. My name's Matt Locke. 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
15: A better life with Dr. Sanjay Gupta.
16: Did you know that almost half the vegetables and more than three quarters of the fruit that we eat in this country come from just one state, California? Yeah, it's true. And according to a new report by the Environmental Working Group, a health advocacy organization, a lot of this produce is tainted with PFAS, which are sometimes referred to as forever chemicals. Why? Well, the EPA says pesticides keep America's food supply safe, abundant, and affordable. And of course, these chemicals are used in every state, not just California. Now, if you are worried, though, about how much you're consuming, the best thing to do is to buy organic produce, if and when you can. Organic or not, you should rinse all fruits and vegetables under running water. Don't use any soap. And as one epidemiologist told us, use a brush on sturdier items like carrots, potatoes, and cucumbers. I'm Dr. Sanjay Gupta, helping you live a better life.
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23: We got a pretty good wreck for you in Carl's Corner on the southbound side of 35. This is going to be right around Cornelia, so before you merge up with 35W. And it looks like about a 20-minute backup. 114, there's road work eastbound at Kimball in the right lane. Good 5-minute delay for you. Two right lanes on 67 northbound at Cockrell Hill with a 5-minute backup. And the left lane's blocked on I-20 westbound after Anglin with an accident in Fort Worth. That's a 5-minute delay. With WBAP First Traffic, I'm Julie DeHardy.
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10: Get ready, America, because the 250th birthday is coming, and it's going to be huge. Welcome back, Matt Locke, News Talk 820 and 93.3 FFWBAP. Hey, I've got direct knowledge of all of this, by the way. I followed President Trump around for almost a year and a half doing a television gig, and I covered every Trump rally that he did in 2019 and 20. And I could probably verbatim tell you all the music that was played, some of the stuff he talked about, all of that stuff. So we had the controversy, I guess it was a controversy. What was it, last week, where all the performers didn't want to perform in this 250th anniversary celebration at the White House, okay? You know, we had, I talked about it. Who was it? Country singer, Martina McBride, didn't want to do it. You had Vince, it might not have been Vince Neil. I'm thinking the wrong person. Anyway, had a few artists that didn't want to do it, didn't want to be partisan, didn't want to show up. So, Thank you, Brett Michaels. Thank you, Mike Traina. See, everybody, all the help around the studio, they're so nice. So, you know, all these artists, they're pulling out. They don't want to do it, all that stuff. So Trump says, you know what? I'll do it myself. Take a listen.
0: These people.
1: Right.
0: I never heard of any of them. They're boring. I don't even want them. And when I heard a couple of them canceled out, I said, cancel the whole thing. I don't want to. We're going to do a rally.
1: Yeah.
0: In a rally, nobody's ever gotten crowds like I get at a rally. I had 118,000 people at one. I have 25,000. 25,000 is like a small crowd. Okay?
1: And your music's great.
0: The only reason I only have 25 is because we have the basketball arrangers. And
1: right.
0: Like at Madison Square Garden, I went to Madison Square Garden. Jim Dolan's the owner. He's a good guy, too. And he said he's never, ever had a crowd like. So the place was packed. And the crowds went down to the Hudson River and down past Fifth Avenue.
1: I was there. It was incredible.
0: They could have sold that out, Miranda, 10 different times. She said, I've never seen anything like it. So we're going to have a rally. I don't want the music. I don't even know who they are. I don't know their music. I don't want to know their music. But no, a couple of them said, we don't want anything that's partisan. I said, that's okay. Go someplace else. Yeah. And we're not looking to be partisan. We're celebrating the country. But we're going to do a rally, a great, beautiful rally to 250 years, and it's going to be great. And I think we'll get much bigger crowds. I mean, I'm not looking to work, you know, got myself a good job.
1: That's right. I thought you'd be a bit busy.
0: But I do get the largest rallies in the history of politics by maybe 10 times.
10: He is not wrong. I have been to the rallies. I mean, it's a circus, ladies and gentlemen. I traveled all over the country, and I can fill you in. I mean, it's tens of thousands of people, and he's right. He would go to these arenas that would hold 15, 20, 22,000 people, and it'd be first come, first serve. So these people would show up. They would tailgate. I mean, they'd be playing, you know, they'd be playing a cornhole in the parking lot. They're grilling out. There's RVs. There's a bullpen. They've got these big TVs set up out in the bullpen where the people who can't get into the actual arena are out there watching the rally. They were phenomenal. I used to work those bullpens. I would talk to people. Hey, why are you here? What's going on? What are you doing? We love President Trump. We love America. You know, I look at it this way. President Trump is probably the most patriotic president we've ever had. Why wouldn't, and you've got some detractors out there today that are all out there losing their minds that President Trump's going to have an America 250 rally. Why shouldn't we celebrate America? President Trump, I will say one thing to you. I've met the president 3 times. The guy is fascinating behind the scenes. I mean, I've never met a man like him. I'm going to tell you a story, okay? Was covering a rally out in Monroe, Louisiana. He had the Duck Dynasty boys there. And so I got to meet Willie and Cy and Jace and the Duck Dynasty guys. Great guys, by the way, right? I'm in the green room. Donald Trump Jr.'s there. You've got, at the time, Donald Trump Jr. was dating Newsom's ex-wife, and I can't think of her name, got all the fake lips and everything else. But anyway, Kimberly Guilfoyle, there we go. I knew it was going to come to me eventually. Met her, but in walks President Trump to the green room, right? I'm in there. I'm working with an outfit for TV. I was covering President Trump's rallies everywhere. He walks in, and I'm a big man, by the way, okay? 6'5", 268, 70 pounds. I mean, you're going to see me in a room. Plus, you're going to hear me. I got a great big voice. There's nothing I can do about it. I'm just half deaf, and I got a great big voice. And the president walks in, walks right up to me, shakes my hand, and says, nice to meet you. Like, you too, sir. And we started chatting, right? Who are you? Where are you from? Are you married? Got any kids? Normal chatting, right? Just a little 3 or 4 minute conversation with the then, I mean, he is the president before running for president again, right? And, you know, we had this conversation. It was amazing. I mean, just a great conversation. He looks you in the eye, firm handshake, just really different guy behind the scenes, okay? I want to fast forward to about 4 or 5 months later. Still covering the rallies. I think at the time we were in New Mexico. I think we're in Albuquerque for some reason. I don't know why he was, you know, rallying in New Mexico. He didn't end up winning the state, but I end up out in New Mexico in the green room and there's President Trump. And I'm going to tell you the craziest thing ever. He walks up to me. He says, "How's your wife Lori doing?" I was floored. I was absolutely floored that he remembered a conversation and me from 4 months earlier. Knew my wife's name, knew about the kids, the conversation. I have a great memory, ladies and gentlemen. I do. I have a great memory. I store a lot of information. I can't do that. I mean, I can't do that. He literally remembered a conversation from 4 months prior. Knew my wife's name, knew everything we talked about the kids, the grandkids, what was going on with my son, all of it. And I'm like, that is the most phenomenal thing that I have ever been a part of. I will never forget it. And he shook my hand. He said, "Hey, you do great. You're great. I watch you on TV." I'm like, does he really watch me on television do you watch the replay? Well, I mean, it was a nice thing to say, by the way. Very nice, genuine man. Very, very astute, great conversationalist, talks right to you, looks you right in the eye, everything you'd want. And ladies and gentlemen, the most patriotic president we've ever had. He's P.T. Barnum. He knows how to put on a show. He knows all of that. Yeah, my buddy just texts. I can't remember names. It's so funny. I'm horrible with names. I don't know why. So I literally get business cards. I keep them in front of me. I'll ask two or three times. I'll joke it off because I'll be like, yeah, you know, which is it Lisa again? Tracy? Is it Melanie? Yeah, sure. Whatever. But I have a great memory everywhere else. So shut up, Jeff. Anyway. I do have a great memory. I just can't remember names. And that's really weird. But no, it's going to be a fantastic time. 250-year rally of the anniversary birthday of America. I can't wait. I love this kind of stuff. I remember looking back in 1976 and seeing all the video and whatnot there. It was only two, so I didn't get to remember that, but I've watched the videos. I've seen it, the flags, the patriotism, all that stuff. It is amazing. All right, ladies and gentlemen, that's it for today. Hey, go find me at Matlock Radio on X. I hope you all have a great weekend. I'll see you back here on Monday. Same bat time, same bat channel. My name's Matlock. 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
16: More and more people are using magnesium supplements to help them sleep. But are they safe? And do they really work? Well, first, let's talk about actual magnesium. That's an essential mineral that is needed for more than 300 different processes in the body, according to one dietitian. And most people get enough of it simply from the foods they eat. Now, if you're not getting enough, there are a few different types of supplements you can try. But as always, you should talk to your doctor before starting any new medication or supplement, whether it's prescription or over the counter. 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They might help you manage pain, they might help you lower your stress levels, or work to get your muscles to relax. 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
0: ClassicChevrolet.com, WBAP's first traffic and weather.
1: On the ones.
3: Eastbound 80, they're still doing some road work from Beltline out to Collins, and you've got a good 10-minute backup through there. Working in the right lane on 114 eastbound at Kimball, holding you up for 3 to 5 minutes. And the left lane's blocked with a wreck on 20 westbound after Anglin, so that's about a 10-minute delay. 35W still working on this 18-wheeler southbound on the frontage road between Everman Parkway and Risinger, but it is slowing down the freeway for about 5 to 10 minutes. With WBAP First Traffic and Weather on the ones, I'm Julie D. Hardy.
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6: From the WBAP On Time Experts 24/7 Weather Center, going to get a bit stormy and even outlook for a slight risk of flooding for today and tomorrow. So if you're out and about, travel cautiously. The best chance of showers and thunderstorms will be mid to late afternoon hours into the night. Not only today and tonight, but also tomorrow, possibly into tomorrow night. But have more showers and thunderstorms even on Sunday. Again, gusty winds and some locally heavy rainfall possible. For WBAP News, meteorologist Ray Stajic at the Weather Channel.
2: It's 80 degrees in both Dallas and Fort Worth. News brought to you by Mullen & Mullen Injury Law Firm. President Trump is continuing to press for a deal with Iran despite renewed violence in the Middle East. Peter Ducey has more from the White House.
7: President Trump told us he didn't order a commando raid to gather enriched uranium in Iran that he calls nuclear dust because he could not be guaranteed about its success. Removing that stuff is going to have to be part of a diplomatic deal.
2: This week, the House approved a war powers resolution that would halt the war in Iran if signed into law, signaling growing bipartisan opposition to the conflict. Your money news brought to you by NetWorthRadio.com. Gas prices remain elevated amid the continued closure of the Strait of Hormuz, which has cut the global supply of oil and natural gas. White House National Economic Council Director Kevin Hassett believes the increase is only temporary.
8: It's our view that it's a temporary phenomenon that is a result of the president taking strong action to make sure that these lunatics in Iran don't have a nuclear weapon.
2: The average cost of a gallon of gas in the U.S. is a little over $4.20 as the price has dropped. Checking Wall Street, the Dow Jones Industrial Average down 307 points, NASDAQ off by 661, S&P 500 down by 110. I'm Mike Traina. 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
22: Recent survey conducted by Common Sense Media found one-third of teenagers prefer AI companions over humans for serious conversations. There's a term for that, social offloading. And experts we talked to warned that this habit could be stunting emotional growth, leaving an already isolated generation who came of age during the pandemic even less prepared for the messiness of human interaction. Sure, AI can help you polish whatever it is you're looking to say, but that's not very human, right? It's the messiness that makes our interactions with each other so real. It's also what makes them so validating, help us to develop our confidence, our voice, our deep bonds with each other. Psychiatrists we talked to encouraged turning to family or friends when you're struggling to express yourself. They are keen to help. I'm Dr. Sanjay Gupta, helping you live a better life.
23: Yeah.
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31: All right, let's do it. The Markley, Van Camp, and Robbins Show. I'm Jamie Markley. David Van Camp enjoying vacation. There's Scott Robbins.
32: Happy Friday.
31: Are you happy?
32: I am happy. I'm happy it's Friday. Yes.
31: Okay. Because yeah. I walk in today, and you're out of your mind.
32: Well, you know,
31: on a number of things. This will be a fun one today.
32: There's so many stories today, and one in particular that really sticks in my craw.
31: Which one is that?
32: It's the Iran athlete story.
31: Okay, we'll get to that in a second.
32: Yeah, we got to get to it in a second because it makes me absolutely nuts.
31: We got a jobs report. Very encouraging.
32: I saw that, yeah.
31: That's wow. Great news. More on that.
32: Very good news.
31: In a bit.
32: Yeah.
31: With California, a lot of people are like, man, it's been exciting because you've got, you know, two Republicans that could really, like, win for governor and mayor of California. And all of a sudden, let's just get to the latest reporting from Fox News and Matt Penn. Roll it.
33: Well, Jackie, we are at L.A. County's massive processing center. This is the location where all of the ballots are supposed to be shipped and counted. And in the latest ballot dump, L.A. County says it processed 81,000 votes since the first big election night numbers, but there's still 688,000 to go. Karen Bass is strengthening her lead, picking up about 3,000 votes yesterday. Spencer Pratt added about 6,000 and remains in second. Third place, Nithya Raman added nearly 11,000 votes, eating away at Pratt's lead.
31: Okay.
32: Here we go.
31: That makes people nervous, all right?
33: In the governor's race, an estimated 60% of the vote is processed. Republican Steve Hilton remains number one. Democrat Javier Becerra picked up 158,000 votes and is closing in on Hilton within about one percentage point. Democrat Tom Steyer in third. Now, the most recent mail-in ballots that were processed are favoring Democrats, as many analysts suggested they would. Inside the ballot processing center here in L.A. County, any ballot that was postmarked by Election Day Tuesday must be counted by law. The process takes so long in part because each ballot must have its signature verified, and if there's an issue, there's a 10-day period to have it cured.
32: Yeah.
33: California's Secretary of State is defending it all, writing, accuracy comes before speed. California is the nation's largest voting state with millions of ballots to process and count. Taking the time to do this work correctly protects voters' rights and ensures the integrity of our election. Now, the state of California,
31: statewide,
33: says it still has 3.6 million ballots left to be counted.
32: 3.6 million.
33: So at this
32: million.
33: Rate, it is very likely that we'll be standing here on Monday, reporting to you on Monday, with many more ballots to be counted.
31: Yeah.
32: Unbelievable. Dancing with the Stars can get this done in an hour.
31: Well, look at Florida.
32: I know. Everybody's figured this out. By the way, you're in the tech capital of the universe, right, in California?
31: Yes.
32: And this is what you're doing?
31: Yes.
32: You're checking signatures on hand, Siri, by hand?
31: Steve Hilton actually brought that part up.
0: Around the world, they're laughing at California, saying, these guys that think they're the head of the center of the technology revolution, AI, Silicon Valley, all of these things, they're changing the world, but they can't run an election.
31: Right.
32: They can't run an election.
31: Or they can, maybe they're choosing not to.
32: They can. Here's the thing, too. The Steyer thing is really amazing to me, because that's the party that hates billionaires.
31: Exactly.
32: Hates them.
31: Unless he's a nut like that guy.
32: Exactly. Unless you're a nut. And then of course,
31: we need our billionaire.
32: You're in the nut party. Yes.
31: Yeah.
32: Golly.
31: Steve Hilton also said this.
0: It's insane. this election system that they've created here is just another monument to their uselessness, another version of high-speed rail. The whole thing is insane. I mean, the fact that you're sending out mail ballots to every single person on a voting roll that is wildly inaccurate, the whole thing is a joke, just like pretty much everything else they try and do here.
32: Well, he's absolutely 100% right. I like him more today than I did yesterday.
31: Really?
32: For saying that, because that's exactly read my mind. The first thing I thought of this morning when I got up and read this stuff. It's like, you have to be kidding me. But we talked about this yesterday, how you kind of knew it was going to happen.
31: You felt it coming. Like when they were setting it up, that first clip from Kornacki on NBC Tuesday night.
32: Mm-hmm.
31: Saying, now, wait a second, the mail-in votes, this is going to be a big deal, and it's going to favor, Democrats.
32: Right.
31: We're setting you up ahead of time so you won't be surprised when the fix is in. That's what a lot of people are thinking. Did you hear Steve Hilton talk about what the whistleblower told him?
32: No.
31: Oh, roll it.
0: I had a whistleblower that contacted me from a post office describing that there they had different buckets they were supposed to put the ballots in after they come in after Election Day, and they were explicitly told that it didn't just have to be a postmark that was on or before Election Day that qualified. If the date was handwritten, that would be okay as well.
31: If it's handwritten... Yeah, just trust me. It was here on Tuesday.
32: Here's the ballot bucket.
31: Yes. That's what they're told to do. Put it in that bucket.
32: Right.
31: It'll be fine. Trust us. It's very sophisticated. Freest and fairest ever.
32: Again, Silicon Valley.
31: Mm-hmm.
32: The place where technology rules the day. Here's what we're doing.
31: Yeah.
32: We've got a table of 100 geriatrics who are going over this with a microscope. Gosh dang.
31: Okay, so let's get to the other story that's that had you out of your mind. The Olympians that have united to speak out against Iran.
32: Oh, this story makes me crazy.
31: For the execution of the country's star athletes.
32: Yeah, yeah. This is who we're dealing with.
31: Yes, there's a coalition of athletes, including several Olympians, that have signed a letter advocating against Iran for its history and plans to execute star athletes that have disagreed with the government.
32: Right.
31: And protested.
32: Right.
31: Mm-hmm.
32: I think Bobby Knight was a tough coach. How about getting my head cut off if I don't win?
31: Well, it's not that if you don't win. I think it's if you protest against the government.
32: Well,
31: maybe if you don't win. I don't know.
32: Take your hands off, maybe. I don't know. The whole thing is so barbaric and insane.
31: Yeah.
32: But again, we've got the pro-Hamas section in this country right now. This is who you're for.
31: Okay. Oh, yeah.
32: This is who you're for.
31: Yes.
32: The people that run this government that are threatening to execute
31: mm-hmm.
32: an athlete or athletes because they pushed back on the ruling government.
31: Well, there is the planned execution of Iranian boxing champ Mohammad Javed.
32: Yeah, they're going to kill him.
31: Afeyasani.
32: Yeah. What was his crime? Organizing and being part of a protest.
31: Well, he was arrested by the IRGC in March 2020 following his participation in the March 2019 nationwide protests.
32: Yeah.
31: Yeah.
32: Make an example out of him, we're going to kill him.
31: Yeah, we don't care who you are.
32: No.
31: Boxing champ?
32: They don't care.
31: Yeah. Yeah, the Iranian judiciary charged him with corruption on earth.
32: That's an interesting...
31: Yeah, that's a capital offense.
32: Mm.
31: Mm-hmm.
32: What was it again? I'm sorry.
31: Corruption on earth.
32: Corruption on earth.
31: Yes.
32: Wow.
31: Can you imagine if our politicians had to live under that?
32: Yeah, that's...
31: Uh-oh.
32: That's a lot of real estate.
31: A lot of dead people.
32: When you say on earth.
31: Whew.
32: Holy cow.
31: Man, oh man. Story goes on to say the Olympians, headlined by women's tennis legend Martina Navratilova and British swimming gold medalist Sharon Davies, call on world governing powers and sports bodies to intervene to prevent the execution.
32: Good Lord. Yeah.
31: What does that mean? We call in the United Nations to do something?
32: Yeah, they're
31: that's hilarious.
32: Yeah, they'll stop it.
31: You might as well just call Trump. Hey, these people, could you do something about that?
32: Yeah.
31: As far as, you know, talks with Iran, there's more demands they make, and Trump's trying to be patient. We'll see where it goes.
32: But again, this is what we're dealing with.
31: Yeah, it is.
32: This is who you're trying to make a deal with. All right, people who execute Olympic athletes because they protested the government.
31: Or just 40,000 citizens that protest.
32: Again, they do the same if you push back at all. Yeah.
31: Yes, that's just part of it.
32: Yeah, and that wasn't really as much execution, just like mass murder.
31: Yeah.
32: Yeah, those people. So, I mean, it's... But I read that today, and I'm like, and again, you've got the Hamas factions in this country,
31: mm-hmm.
32: but this is who you're advocating for. This is the government that you're advocating for.
31: Correct.
32: The one that kills athletes or executes them, cuts hands off, pokes eyes out, all that good stuff.
31: Another story out there,
32: yeah.
31: And I didn't see a whole lot of legacy media cover this one this morning, but it's certainly out there. The Southern Poverty Law Center has been indicted.
32: This is another one. Man, you're hitting 100 today or 1,000 today.
31: What do you mean?
32: Three in a row, these stories that are just audacious today.
31: It's wild, man.
32: It is.
31: Well, you know what? Instead of just me reading it, let's get a news, you know, expert, Kevin Cork. I like the way he delivered this story on Fox. Check it.
1: According to the feds, the Southern Poverty Law Center, which of course claims to be an anti-white group, was actually funding hate. The feds say the SPLC used donor money to reimburse Klansmen from the KKK for cross burnings and even their notorious white robes. Can you believe it? They're also accused of paying white nationalists and KKK members to stay in those respective groups.
31: Did you hear that part?
32: Yeah.
31: To stay in the group. I want out. I don't want to be in the KKK anymore. No. Nah, we'll pay you to stay in
32: the
31: groups.
1: Even when the people said they wanted out. Two Klans members who wanted to leave were paid $1,200 a month to stay in the group. According to the new filing, over $4 million in cash was sent to hate groups using fake companies. In fact, one of the shell companies was called Rare Books Warehouse. Clearly, they're trying to obfuscate what it was all about.
31: Hey, why are you getting all that money from Rare Books Warehouse? I did a special signing for him.
32: Yeah.
31: Well, what'd you sign? Oh, okay, so I didn't sign anything.
32: I just sold. Yeah.
31: I decided to stay in the KKK. Mm-hmm. Okay, anyway.
1: Over roughly the same time period that the SPLC was doling out cash to creepy Klansmen, its net assets ballooned from around $238 million to $786 million. That's between 2010 and 2023.
31: Yeah, about the time the Biden administration was telling us the biggest fear we face is white supremacy in this country.
32: Yeah.
31: That's the biggest threat to our democracy.
32: Yeah. It's not the Chinese, not the Iranians.
31: No. No, white nationalists and white supremacy within our borders.
32: Just insanity.
31: But they couldn't find enough of it, so they were paying people to be a part of it.
32: Yeah, we'll get you a robe. We'll get you a fitted robe.
31: Oh, gosh.
32: This is nuts.
31: It's incredible.
32: It is nuts.
31: Yeah.
32: Southern Poverty Law Center needs to go away.
31: This could be it, man.
32: The plug needs to be pulled on that. It's been exposed. And you know, people, well, why would they do that? Well, they need to keep it up.
31: Oh, yeah.
32: It's their business.
31: I mean, there's a lack of racism in the country, so they got to pay for more. Absolutely.
32: Yes. And if we can get hoods on them, better. And torches and burning crosses.
31: Right.
32: And all that.
31: For the Democratic Party, we need to lead in AI and racism. And boy, we need to create it.
32: We got to get it done.
31: Man.
32: We're depleting our funds.
31: Well, they've got a Nazi sympathizer as far as a candidate for Senate in Maine.
32: Yes. Yeah.
31: They got that going for them.
32: Yeah, that guy.
31: And then they had that big dump yesterday from the failing New York Times, but people are calling that the old catch and kill.
32: Oh, yeah.
31: And it, man, with that story with Plattner and the way it was laid out, I mean, we'll get into it as far as what did the story say, and then what did the accusers of domestic violence actually say to the failing New York Times? Yep. Yeah, we'll be getting into that and the five stories we're watching today coming right up.
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10: It's roadwork tangling everybody up on 80 today, eastbound from Beltline out to Collins. So give yourself an extra 10, 15 minutes through there. 114, they're working in the right lane eastbound at Kimball for about a 5-minute delay. And still trying to clean up this 18-wheeler mess on 35W southbound. The frontage road is closed between Everman Parkway and Risinger, but everybody's taking a look and it's backing you up about 10 minutes. With WBAP First Traffic.
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22: For the 9th year in a row, Finland has been named the happiest country in the world. That's according to the World Happiness Report put out every year by the Wellbeing Research Center at the University of Oxford in the UK. Two other Nordic nations, Iceland and Denmark, came in at numbers 2 and 3. Now, having spent quite a bit of time in these countries over my 2.5 decades as a journalist, I can tell you that this is not at all that surprising. There's an entirely different way of thinking in these countries. We before me, you might say. In other words, the mentality is less adversarial and much more, we're all in this together. One other interesting thing that came up was that no matter where someone lived, the more time they spent on social media, the less happy they were. Want to smile? It's simple. Put your phone away for a bit. I'm Dr. Sanjay Gupta, helping you live a better life.
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31: The Markley Van Camp and Robin Show. Thank you very much for being here. I'm Jamie Markley. David Van Camp on vacation. He'll be back next week. There's Scott Robbins. Mm-hmm. You know what it's time for. The five stories we're watching today.
11: 1, 2, 3, 4, 5.
31: All right. And today, in no particular order, some wild ones. Start with number 5. Talked about it just a little bit. The Southern Poverty Law Center was indicted. DOJ has obtained a superseding indictment against them, charging the organization with 11 federal counts, including wire fraud, bank fraud, false statements to a bank, and money laundering conspiracy.
32: Yep. Shut her down.
31: They funneled, allegedly, $4.1 million between 2010 and 2023 to informants embedded inside extremist organizations, including the KKK, Aryan Nations, and National Alliance.
32: Yep.
31: Paying people to stay in the KKK.
32: Yes.
31: Funding the robes.
32: Yeah, give them. Yeah, absolutely.
31: And the cross burning.
32: Uniforms were supplied.
31: Yes.
32: Yes.
31: Man, racist propaganda, living expenses, organizational expansion, rallies. They're helping fund it.
32: I got the special KKK rate, so if you have, like, more than 5, so you get a discount.
31: It's like triple A?
32: Right.
31: You get triple K.
32: Right.
31: Triple All right, K. Got it. Story number 4. The FBI launched a major fraud takedown in Ohio, charging 14 individuals across multiple schemes that allegedly stole more than $50 million from taxpayers. The centerpiece is the $30 million Medicaid behavioral health fraud scheme based in the Cincinnati area.
32: Mm-hmm.
31: And man, without independent journalists like Luke Rosiak and Shirley.
32: Yeah, Nick Shirley.
31: Where'd we be? Where's Scott Pelley?
32: Exactly.
31: He's
32: going
31: to have some time on it. Break some
32: exactly.
31: stories, dude.
32: We asked the thieves what they had to say about it.
31: I wonder what made you do this. Probably the money. There, Scott. According to prosecutors, the defendants allegedly billed Medicaid for mental health and behavioral health services that was supposed to be for kids, for children. Unbelievable.
32: It is. It really is.
31: Well, and the services were either exaggerated, fabricated, or just not done at all. And it was on taxpayer dime. There you go.
32: Mm-hmm.
31: Story number 3. What do you want to pick? How about Graham Plattner?
32: Okay, I'll take Graham Plattner for 500.
31: It just gets worse.
32: Mm-hmm.
31: Failing New York Times had a story yesterday from former girlfriends who described him as volatile, heavy drinking, unfaithful, intimidating, and abusive, which he denies, by the way. But the one accuser that was guaranteed, hey, we're going to tell your story, they didn't. They didn't show any of the text she provided. They didn't tell her whole story, and she's feeling like she was used.
32: She was.
31: And this was a gift to the Democrats. It was almost like a catch and kill to make him not seem as bad as, you know, he really is.
32: The old catch and kill. Yep.
31: Oh, yeah. Story number 2, and this isn't covered that much. In Oklahoma, the Tulsa School Board bond fraud case has expanded. Prosecutors have filed 27 criminal charges against 3 individuals accused of participating in a fraud scheme involving the public school's bonds fund. Through contracts, and then somebody's getting paid. You got to watch it at every level.
32: Man, I'm telling you, fraud is everywhere.
31: It really is.
32: It is everywhere.
31: And then story number 1, the U.S. economy added 172,000.

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2: On the ones.
4: We've got road work today on 80 eastbound from Beltline on out to Collins, and they do have some rolling closures, so that's going to hold you up for 10, 15 minutes. Also, watch for the road work on 114 eastbound at Kimball. That's going to take up the right lane and cause about a five-minute delay. We also have road work if you're headed to Sanger. That's going to be on I-35 northbound before you get into Sanger, and that's backing you up to Milam. That's a good 30-minute delay. And then we've got 35W southbound. With the frontage road blocked off from Everman Parkway to Risinger, it's going to cost you about 10 minutes. With WBAP First Traffic and Weather on the ones, I'm Julie DeHardy.
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3: Ask from the WBAP On Time Experts 24/7 Weather Center. Today, mostly cloudy with scattered showers and thunderstorms, high near 87. Tonight, cloudy with numerous scattered showers and thunderstorms, low around 72. Tomorrow, partly cloudy with showers and thunderstorms, likely high near 86. It's 80 degrees in Dallas and 81 in Fort Worth. President Trump entertains a meeting with Iran's supreme leader if it means ending the Iran conflict. Madeline Rivera from Washington has the latest.
7: The president says if it did happen, he would be respectful.
8: I don't want to meet, but if I did meet, I'd be honored to meet him. I'd like to see if we make a deal.
7: So again, the president maintaining that the U.S. will win either militarily or on paper, even as peace talks stall.
3: Despite the controversy, the president is still confident that a deal can be reached soon. Your money news brought to you by NetWorthRadio.com. President Trump proposed legislation that would protect people's right to repair their own cars.
9: Dealers oppose broader repair data legislation, citing intellectual property and aftermarket concerns. As Congress considers multiple proposals that could expand independent repair shop access to vehicle diagnostic information, the auto service market is worth about $200 billion annually. Jeff Manasso, Fox News.
3: Looking at Wall Street's latest, the Dow is down 425 points, the NASDAQ off by 749, S&P 500 in the red by 131. I'm Mike Trina. 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
2: 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But are they safe? And do they really work? Well, first, let's talk about actual magnesium. That's an essential mineral that is needed for more than 300 different processes in the body, according to one dietitian. And most people get enough of it simply from the foods they eat. Now, if you're not getting enough, there are a few different types of supplements you can try. But as always, you should talk to your doctor before starting any new medication or supplement, whether it's prescription or over-the-counter. Now, when it comes to the science, we looked into this, and I gotta say, there's not a lot of strong evidence that magnesium supplements will actually help you sleep. They might help you manage pain, they might help you lower your stress levels, or work to get your muscles to relax. And maybe it's those things then that help you get some better sleep. I'm Dr. Sanjay Gupta, helping you live a better life.
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6: All right. The Markley, Van Camp, and Robin Show. I'm Jamie Markley, the Gen Xer. David Van Camp, he's the millennial. He's on vacation. The sexy boomer, Scott Robbins.
7: Yep.
6: Ready to rage.
7: Well, I feel like the last 25 minutes or so, the rage factor has been like 11, man.
6: There's a lot of stuff
7: out
6: there.
7: Yeah, there was, man.
6: So the reason this Senate race in Maine is so big is because it could control who wins the Senate.
7: Yeah.
6: Big deal.
7: Mm-hmm.
6: So you get this Graham Platner.
7: By the way, which is the worst candidate ever.
6: Seems to be so.
7: That could win.
6: Yeah, one of them, for sure.
7: The Democrat Party is such a joke.
6: So he has had all sorts of negative stories. There's the Nazi
7: pageant. Rightfully so.
6: Oh, yes. Saying a Purple Heart recipient didn't deserve to live.
7: God.
6: Oh, yeah. Sexting multiple women right after he got married. There's all this stuff. And, of course, the Democrats are, for the most part, standing behind.
7: Oh, yeah, he's one of them.
6: Yes. And then there's the failing New York Times to come out with this story yesterday, talking with several ex-girlfriends, painting him as a bad boyfriend. A lot of people feel like what they were doing was getting in front of this before someone else could come out with the story, and actually all the details would be far worse. And to that, Lindsay Fifield, who dated Platner from 2013 to 2015, is one of the ones that talked to the failing New York Times.
7: Mm-hmm.
6: She said that they convinced her to come forward to talk about her experience, but then they left out critical details. So she posted this on X, saying the Times twisted the story into a narrative driven by Platner's Senate campaign.
7: Mm-hmm.
6: She said, it dawned on me that this was really set up all along. The journalist I trusted, who convinced me to share a story I never wanted to tell, methodically delayed and twisted this into a gift to the Platner campaign, violating the trust of his victims, shattering the trust I placed in them with the most vulnerable story of my life. She had friends telling her, don't trust them.
7: You know what? Here's the thing. I'm going to ask you this question, and I don't want to get too far off track here, but with Platner and all these massive amounts of girlfriends he had,
6: okay,
7: was this the female, I want to date a bad boy type of mentality? Because how did he pull all this?
6: I don't have any idea what kind of game he has.
7: Yeah,
6: he's got to have some sort of game.
7: Kind of game, because I mean,
6: I would guess. I mean, think about him just in front of people like that you've seen. He could be a charming guy. He was kind of life of the party. You saw him at his brother's wedding.
7: Right.
6: He's taking off his shirt and he's singing, and he's like life of the party kind of guy.
7: But he's taking
6: sure
7: his shirt
6: charming.
7: Off guy, yeah.
6: Yeah. Not a terrible looking guy.
7: No, not. And I guess he's got that sort of oozing masculinity, could end a fight in a heartbeat kind of thing, you know?
6: Oh, yeah, protector.
7: Yeah, that sort of thing. And maybe that was his, because the guy's an idiot.
6: Yes, but I think, okay, we're not going to name names.
7: No.
6: But you and I, of all the people we've known, we've been friends for over 30 years. We've known far less that could pull women.
7: Yeah.
6: Than Platner.
7: That's true.
6: That probably answers your question.
7: Okay, there you go. I just wonder, was it the Nazi tattoo that attracted him?
6: No.
7: What was it? Okay.
6: No, it wasn't that.
7: All right.
6: So as we're getting to this story, I can see Scott's biggest concern was, how to get the women?
7: There's like seven women stepping up like, on this guy.
6: This was over a period of time. If you're a single guy, to say, I dated seven women, say, over the period of, what, 5 or 6 years?
7: Yeah.
6: That's nothing.
7: Yeah, that's a good haul. I mean. Yeah.
6: If you're a single guy, I mean, you might find... Anyway, we're not going to get into that. Can we get into the friggin' story?
7: But he reeled them in. Yeah, okay.
6: Yes, it's not that impressive, Scott. I'm telling you.
7: Okay, maybe not for you.
6: Gee whiz.
7: All right.
6: Back to the victim here. Lindsey Fifield, who is a Virginia conservative, and this is the way this is being framed now, while this is a MAGA operative.
7: Yeah, I know.
6: This is why the New York Times did this the way they did it. But she told them that Plattner regularly grabbed her by the shoulders hard enough to leave marks. She recounted an incident in which he allegedly twisted her arm behind her back, shoved her into a bedroom, and held the door shut, telling her, stay there until you're calm. She said she eventually fell asleep and left the next morning, according to the Times. He's denied all of that. She also said the Times downplayed the seriousness of her allegations, and the stories from multiple other women she was told would be included in the story, but weren't. She said, after the story went up, I began to ask them, hey, wait, where are all the stories from the other women? Where are their accusers of sexual assault? Why am I the focus? Why are there 11 paragraphs dedicated to detailing my work history? And why does it say nobody could corroborate when I offered them sources that could corroborate? She said, I bucked all the advice from my friends and decided to fully trust the Times journalist.
7: Oh, boy.
6: Yeah, that wasn't very smart.
7: No.
6: She said, but where were the screenshots they said they'd use, or the mention that I'd supported local Democrats and that most of my family are liberal? Well, the editors said it was too much, they explained. They also failed to include any mention that I did confide in multiple friends through the years that Graham had been abusive long before he was running for office. Those friends confirm. They told the Times. So they confirmed it. They just didn't put it in the story.
7: Gosh.
6: So right after this, is planned. It's PMS now. Go ahead
7: before I play the clip. No, I understand. I understand how you could perhaps be naive about it because you've never done this before. You got a big newspaper going, yeah, here's what we're going to do. You kind of take it on face value, right?
6: I guess,
7: because it's not like you've dealt with these kind of things before.
6: Listen, I don't want to pile on the victim.
7: No, I know.
6: Listen, when the New York Times called me for, quote, a story, I'm like, there's no freaking way because it's going to get twisted. There's just no way. Yeah. I'm not giving you nothing. So forget it. I mean, that was my idea.
7: I forgot you got called about this.
6: David and I talked about it, and I talked to a couple other people that I would trust, and like, yeah, I don't see where the win is in that. And I'm like, yeah, I don't either.
7: Mm-hmm.
6: But anyway, there was another dude that was willing to do it, and, you know.
7: Did they twist it?
6: I never talked to him.
7: Oh, okay, I wondered.
6: But if I figure that they usually do. I mean, they're going to frame every story.
7: Yeah.
6: That's what they do. Anyway, so Plattner goes on, PMS now, Chris Hayes, and he starts going with the story.
8: This is from the Times. Mr. Plattner could be rough with her, Ms. Fifield said, particularly when they were drinking, leaving her shaken and sometimes afraid. In the interviews, she grappled with how to process her experiences. She was quick to note, he never hit me, he never punched me. She said he regularly grabbed her by the shoulders, sometimes hard enough to leave marks. On one occasion, yanked her out of a cab by her wrist after an argument when she wanted to stay in the car. During one argument, she recalled, he twisted her arm behind her back, shoved her into a bedroom, and held the door closed from the other side so she couldn't get out, telling her to remain there until she was calm. Eventually, Ms. Fifield said, she fell asleep and left the next morning. It hurt, she said, but she added, it didn't cause any injury. It didn't break my arm. Did that happen?
9: No, it did not. There are some allegations in this piece that I just want to be kind of unequivocal about are simply not true. Anything alleging physicality, anything alleging that I knew what my tattoo was, these are the statements of someone who's politically motivated. In this piece, there's a lot about my struggling, not being a good boyfriend, certainly self-medicating with alcohol, and I've been very upfront since the beginning of this campaign that was a pretty dark period of my life after I came back from my combat service, and that's what that combat that's what that kind of life looks like. And
6: isn't that the play?
7: Yep.
6: Yeah. I was a bad boyfriend. I mean, it was PTSD, and what that was. Yeah.
9: So there are things in this that I absolutely will take responsibility for, and have been speaking about openly for months now. But those serious allegations are just not true.
6: No. Oh, okay.
7: Yeah, because I said so.
6: Right.
7: Mm-hmm.
6: Then we need to convince the PMS Now crowd that, hey, it's okay.
7: Question I have here, though, is
6: yeah.
7: What happened to Believe All Women?
6: Good question.
7: Please, man.
6: Yeah. A lot of people have brought that up.
7: We were lectured about that forever.
6: 100%. Yes. Now, as far as the Nazi tattoo, do you believe what he's selling here? Listen to this.
9: Is again, totally false.
8: I do want to follow up one place on this, and I don't want to get too forensic, but, you know, the Times basically reported that they saw texts of hers, including a text in August, I believe August 3rd of last year. This would be before October of last year, in which she basically said that you had a, quote, Nazi tattoo, and she joked about how she's going to go volunteer for Collins. Now, again, this is a text that got sent, so, like, we can place the time, right? This is in August. How does she know it's a Nazi tattoo in August of last year, and you don't know it's a Nazi tattoo in August of last year?
6: No kidding.
9: Well, she certainly didn't send that text to me. So whoever she sent it to and was talking to, that's, I can't say why, but I will say that I certainly didn't know. And the text messages she's sending to friends who may have recognized it, that's, they didn't tell me that, so...
7: Oh, please.
6: Yeah, you're not buying. Nobody's
7: please.
6: Buying that.
7: They kept it from you, and you didn't know. Okay.
6: The guy that will take his shirt off even at his brother's wedding, and no one ever said, dude, that's a freaking Nazi tattoo.
7: Right.
6: That was from the concentration camp people.
7: Yes. He didn't know.
6: What, huh?
7: What? She didn't send it to me. She sent it to her friends. I don't know anything about it.
6: McGurkin. Yeah. Please.
7: I didn't know.
6: It's past that time. Too much of that nonsense. We do this a couple of times a day. We go around the table. It may not be the biggest story out there, but it caught your attention. Scotty, what's your story today?
7: A bunch of really bad journalists have gotten together and decided that they're going to defend their friend Scott Pelley. Scott Pelley, who got canned from CBS. One of those is another guy who got canned, and that's Terry Moran.
6: Who's also very bad.
7: Yes, horrible. But he had this to say.
6: Okay.
10: There is no journalism enterprise in the Western Hemisphere that has the cultural impact, the political impact, the stature that 60 Minutes does. So the notion that they're trying to fix it, either they're messing it up or something else is going on. And the straightest line, shortest distance between two points is a straight line. I mean, last year, Bill Owens, a longtime executive producer of 60 Minutes, resigned, saying that management was trying to interfere with political content. Anderson Cooper left quietly to be with his family, which is what you say when you don't want to say what you want to say. They fired Cecilia Vega and Sharon Alfonsi, two
6: terrible,
10: fearless, bold journalists, troublemakers. I mean, in a good way, good trouble, right, as John Lewis used to say. And now here's Scott Pelley saying political influence has done this. There's one reason this is happening, which is that the management at CBS wants to curry favor with Trump because the new owner of CBS wants his business interests to come out correctly by his lights under the Trump administration.
6: Okay. All right.
7: Thanks, Terry.
6: You know what? I'm going to switch up my story. Story I want to do instead. And it was a clip that I played before, but I think it's worth playing, and I just got to find it real quick. And that is Brit Hume talking with John Roberts on Fox. And what they were talking about was Pelley getting fired. And I thought it was fascinating because Brit Hume ends up telling pretty much the real deal when it comes to these news TV shows, that the actual hosts don't have that much to do with it. It's the producers that put it on.
7: Mm-hmm.
6: And you had a great example of that with Leslie Stahl when she interviewed Trump and said, it can't be verified, talking about the Hunter Biden laptop,
7: right,
6: because he had the raw footage.
7: Mm-hmm.
6: And you got to see what a hack she was and how much the producers cut and paste things together to make her look smart. I mean, she was completely exposed as a hack. And that's basically what, I don't know if Brit Hume was really saying that, but it seemed that way to me. So I think I found the clip.
7: Brit Hume.
6: Serious guy.
11: These 60 Minutes correspondents, led now by Scott Pelley, seem to think that they are the guardians of journalistic integrity. and certainly there are stars on that show. But John, it's worth remembering what that show is, how that show works. Like all these television magazine shows, as prominent as the correspondents who narrate them and appear on camera seem to be, those shows are producer-driven. And these correspondents become famous largely because of the good work that is done by producers who go out and do the interviews, supervise the shooting and the editing of the pieces and mm-hmm. so on, and the writing as well. And the correspondents come in to do a couple of interviews, narration, and appear on camera. So they get to be pretty big stars that way.
12: They do.
11: On a show, John, as you well know, which has for at least a significant part of the year, the best lead-in in television, which is to say the NFL on Sunday. So I think these people are a little self-important, to say the least.
6: Well, yeah, there you go.
7: Well, I 100% agree. Yeah.
6: It's a nice way to say it. Pompous hack. It's what he is. They prop him up. Now they just got to find what? Another pompous jackass to take his place.
7: Right, exactly. And they can just say whatever they want about their company, and we're supposed to go, oh, well, yeah. They're journalists. Okay.
6: Even Katie Couric said they had to fire him. Seriously,
7: wow, really?
6: Yeah.
7: Wow.
6: A thief hired a Waymo. We got to get to that for Nimrods and a news update next.
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18: We've got a big mess for you now on I-20 westbound at campus. Accident activity. The middle of the roadway is blocked. And you also have the police now just arriving. They're blocking off the left side. So it looks like you're going to get by to the right in a single file line. And traffic's already backed up about 15 minutes. And we're still trying to clean up this problem, 35W southbound on the frontage road between Everman and Risinger, but it's backing up the main line for about 10 minutes. We've got road work on 80 today eastbound between Beltline and Collins, and that's a good 10-minute delay. With WBAP First Traffic, I'm Julie.
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3: 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Even though you walk every day, Dana does say you can make small adjustments to immediately improve your walking mechanics. 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I'm Dr. Sanjay Gupta, helping you live a better life.
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6: The Markley Van Camp and Robbins Show. Jamie Markley, David Van Camp is out. 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
6: News update. The Iranian foreign minister says the Iran war will end only when it ends in Lebanon. And on it goes. And now Nimrods. Here we go.
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6: All right. Nimrods in the News. We go to San Francisco where a thief opted not to have a getaway car. He just hired a Waymo so the car would drive itself.
7: Well, that's thinking.
6: He robbed a hot yoga studio. I guess with an armload of activewear. 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
7: Right.
6: They still can't find him.
7: Wow.
6: They think maybe he used a burner phone, stolen information. The detective seems frustrated. Seems like Nimrod's all the way around there. Wow.
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14: On the ones.
16: We have one big mess on I-20 westbound at campus. Only one good lane to the right gets by. This could be here for a while. There's lots to clean up, and you've already got at least a 30-minute delay. Then right around the corner, as they try to wrap up on 35W southbound between Everman and Risinger, the frontage road is still blocked off, and that's backing you up for 5 to 10 minutes. We've got the road work on 114 eastbound at Kimball. They're in the right lane. That's about 5 minutes to get around. And 80 eastbound between Beltline and Collins. They have random closures there, and you've got at least a 15-minute back. With WBAP First Traffic and Weather on the Ones, I'm Julie DeHardy.
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20: From the WBAP On-Time Experts 24/7 Weather Center, more slow-moving showers and thunderstorms popping up for today, and we're tracking them up from the south. Rich humidity in play throughout this weekend. Our high this afternoon, 83 degrees, low tonight, 73. Scattered thunderstorms tomorrow, 86. It's like less storm coverage for us into next week. 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For WBAP News, I'm meteorologist Scott Laurie Moore at the Weather Channel.
15: 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The United Nations Atomic Watchdog has no idea what's going on with Iran's nuclear program. Jonathan Savage has the story.
21: The International Atomic Energy Agency says it's been unable to inspect nuclear facilities in Iran affected by last June's bombing campaign. This from a confidential report sent to UN member states and seen by the AP. The IAEA states it can't tell us anything about the current size, composition or whereabouts of Iran's enriched uranium. Jonathan Savage, Fox News.
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22: Job growth was stronger than expected last month. Economists were predicting around 80,000 new jobs created in the month. Instead, there were 172,000, and the unemployment rate remained at 4.3%. Also, April's job growth was revised higher to 179,000. Ginny Coselda, Fox News.
15: 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S&P 500 down by 137. I'm Mike Trina. 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
0: Was it, in fact, self-defense? The Carmelo Anthony murder trial continues in Collin County. We'll have the latest on that high-profile local case starting at 5.
1: Well, a screw worm is invading Texas. What will that mean for cattle farmers and beef prices? We're going to have that for you at 7:17.
0: I'm Ernie Brown.
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0: Monty Cook has your news headlines at the top and bottom of each hour. Julie DeHarty has your traffic. And Chief Meteorologist Brad Barton has your weather on the ones. Plus, Hal J has the laughs.
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6: The Markley, Van Camp, and Robbins Show. 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There's Scott Robbins.
7: Yo, man.
6: Okay. Did you hear Hunter Biden is thinking about a run for president? Hear anything about that?
7: Why not?
6: You haven't, have you?
7: No, I haven't heard a thing, but hey, nothing surprises me anymore.
6: Forget about this. Yeah, Trump was asked about it from Peter Ducey yesterday in the Oval.
34: I have a question about Hunter Biden. He's on social media now, and he has suggested, maybe joking, I don't know, that he could run for president in 2028. How would he do, Hunter Biden, in a 2028?
35: Well, you would think that, you know, past has something to do with winning an election, and I would say his past is not the greatest. Where's Hunter? Remember my Where's Hunter? It became the number one shirt anywhere in the world for about 3 weeks. I'm not going to say bad. I'm sure, you know, hey, if the guy from Maine can do well, I guess Hunter could do well, too, because the guy from Maine is a basket case.
7: You know,
6: Graham Plattner situation.
7: This is going to sound weird, but I almost said that before we played the clip. I'm like, if Plattner can win,
6: yeah,
7: Hunter Biden surely could win. He could. Plattner could run with him.
6: Yeah.
7: The Biden-Plattner ticket.
6: Mm-hmm.
7: Holy cow.
6: Yeah, that whole thing with Plattner. We talked about it before.
7: Well, he's insane. I mean, it's amazing to me how many people in the Democrat Party have stepped up and went, yeah, he's our guy.
6: We believe him. He didn't know that was a Nazi tattoo.
7: Right, had no idea. And about all the porno messages that were sent back and forth while he was a married man.
6: Well, it's between him and his wife.
7: Yeah, they already worked that out.
6: Yeah. As far as saying the Purple Heart recipient didn't deserve to live, well, you know, some people, you know, they're going through a rough time, they're drinking a lot, they say some crazy things,
7: mm-hmm.
6: and they're sorry for it. Can't judge him forever.
7: You know, he's straight now, and he's covered the tattoo, and he's in love with his wife, and blah, blah, blah.
6: And he didn't abuse these women.
7: No. He might have shook them a couple of times, but that's not really abuse.
6: Well, he'd even denied that.
7: The hands-on thing? He denied that? Okay.
6: Yeah.
7: All right.
6: Yeah.
7: So much for that, then. Didn't happen.
6: You had these women that were coming out to the failing New York Times, as we talked about earlier, and the story was supposed to go a certain way, according to one of the women that gave her story.
7: Mm-hmm.
6: They didn't use the text messages that she gave them and said, well, I told my friends about this at the time. They didn't put that in the story. There were a lot of things. She said, I was used. This was a gift to the Democrats mm-hmm. to make him look better.
7: Yeah, well, it was.
6: Like a catch and kill
7: turns
6: type
7: out,
6: of story.
7: Yeah. He's something.
6: His biggest supporter seems to be Bernie Sandwiches.
7: Sandwiches loves him.
6: Well, and he's not going away.
5: You are standing by him, despite that. Why?
8: Maybe let's understand that nobody is perfect.
6: Yeah, nobody's perfect.
7: Of course not. Believe all women, right, Bernie?
6: Most people don't have a Nazi tattoo or a history like this.
7: No, they don't.
6: But yeah, you go with that if you want to.
7: And if they did, they certainly wouldn't be the nominee for Senate, would they?
6: Mm-mm.
7: Normally, under normal circumstances and conditions? No.
6: No. Well, some people have pointed out, well, they were quick to tell Swalwell to beat it because they knew, well, it'll just be another Democrat that'll win. But in this race, oh, my gosh.
7: Right.
6: We're not so sure.
7: Mm-hmm.
6: AOC was asked about it.
9: Should Democrats abandon Graham Plattner after these messages came out, these sexually explicit messages they sent to women?
11: You know, I haven't waded into that primary. I don't believe the primary has occurred yet. So I would kind of, you know, again, I don't wait in on that. I haven't weighed in on that race.
6: Why were you shaking your head?
7: Well, you're disgusting. What do you mean you don't know because you haven't weighed in yet? Sit down. That's a blatant lie right there. She knows.
6: Yeah.
7: But she doesn't want to say anything,
6: mm-hmm.
7: pro or con, so she'll just waffle in the middle somewhere by, well, I don't really don't know. I haven't really looked at it.
6: Yeah.
7: So all she does is look at stuff.
6: Yeah.
7: Overanalyze it, then spin it.
6: Yeah.
7: Yeah. I don't know how they can stand by him after all the lecturing they've given the conservatives in this party about,
6: no shame.
7: You know, believe all women and Nazis. Everybody's a Nazi except our guy. He's a Nazi, but he's our guy.
6: I guess.
7: Jeez.
6: Yeah.
7: Okay. Anybody else see the hypocrisy in this? Anybody?
6: Of course. I think everybody does. Dude, when you talk to Democratic voters, they don't like their own party. They don't like their congresspeople.
7: No.
6: Not that Republicans like him a whole lot more, but a lot better than the Democrats like theirs.
7: Yeah.
6: Other stories out there. Although, Ohio, fraud. It's crazy. And it's been reported. There's like a direct link with the Somalis in Minnesota to the Somalis in Ohio, the way the fraud was set up. And, you know, you've got indictments. It's going to come out. I don't know if you happen to hear Brandon Gill. One of your favorites.
7: Love that guy.
6: Congressman
7: Love
6: from Texas.
7: Love that guy, yeah.
6: Asked the Ohio rep, Antonio, about Somalis. And what this ends up to be is just two people talking over each other. But at least you'll have the idea here. So he's talking about the fraud.
13: Has Somali immigration been good for Ohio?
6: She doesn't know. She's thinking, I don't know.
14: You know, that's really outside of my purview of
13: You're a state senator. Would you like to see more immigration
14: from Somalia? As far as I'm processing your question, and I have to say that
6: Sorry, Senator Antonio.
14: I was almost brought to tears just now.
13: 72.
6: Oh my gosh, the eye roll that you just gave.
7: Almost brought to tears because he asked that question?
6: Yes.
14: because the rate and the level of hateful rhetoric based on false information
0: is shocking.
14: Is shocking to me. The lack of even humanity to a group of people together.
0: To be defrauded,
14: I am shocked.
0: I
14: am shocked and appalled by the behavior.
6: He's going to keep going like that.
7: I'm going to filibuster it. Yeah. Well, you know, you're not going to get a straight answer, and that means, of course, that she's good with it.
6: Yes.
7: Because if you weren't, you would steadfastly say, well, no, I don't think it's great for the state. Or there are certain things about it that are good, but certainly there are a lot of it that are bad. I mean, you could play both sides.
6: Well,
7: you could play that, but you're not going to because you don't want to play any side that makes it look bad.
6: It's like David Strum said at Hot Air, it's not racist to notice reality. That's the reality.
7: They defrauded your state. And your federal government out of millions of dollars.
6: Mostly Somali immigrants.
7: Yes. Yeah.
6: Yes. That got some illegal. Tips, some legal.
7: Tips on how to do it from those in Minnesota. Well, here's how you want to do it. Yeah.
6: And that's what happened.
7: How many hospice centers do they have?
6: I mean, all that person had to do basically is say, listen, I can't speak about all Somalis. I would say the ones that have defrauded Ohio should be prosecuted to the full extent of the law.
7: Perfect answer.
6: Can't say it.
7: No.
6: Man.
7: I mean, and you've got to know that question's coming, I would think.
6: Yes.
7: I mean, Brandon Gill is really good at this.
6: Yes.
7: Because he makes the complex very simple.
6: Oh, yeah.
7: And wants them to answer very simply. You either are for it or you're against it. Where do you stand? What is it?
6: And you think that's the right tactic? She starts to do all this other stuff speak right over with her.
7: Well, you have no choice.
6: That's where you did the rest.
14: I am
0: going
14: shocked.
0: Criminal fraudster.
14: Because
0: in every
14: community, there are good people and there are bad people.
15: Regular order.
14: But to try to say...
6: Order, yeah. Okay.
7: If I hear somebody else say, reclaiming my time again, I'm going to scream too.
6: Oh, I have another clip.
7: Reclaiming my time.
6: Yeah.
7: Reclaiming my time.
6: Yes. That's just part of it. But yeah, it is that thing that what if you pointed out that it's this group of people, you're racist?
7: Well, it is that group of people. That's a fact.
6: Yeah.
7: Yeah. That,
6: what else are you supposed to say? Oh, you can't notice it.
7: Yes.
6: Yeah, you can't say that. Of course not. No.
7: Just think if these were like white Christians that were defrauding the state.
6: Yeah.
7: To build churches.
6: Oh, my goodness.
7: I mean, wouldn't it
6: be? You imagine?
7: Oh.
6: Be the lead story everywhere.
7: It'd burn it down.
6: Of course.
7: Yeah.
6: Yeah. Speaking of race being very prominent in the Carmelo Anthony murder trial in Texas.
7: Oh, gosh.
6: Jurors returned to court today after hearing a heartbreaking 911 call, watching surveillance footage, and listening to emotional testimony from coaches and trainers who tried to save Austin Metcalf during the first day of testimony. And I don't know if you saw any of the people outside.
7: Yes.
6: You know, there was this one big black man that kept yelling, the only good cracker is a dead cracker.
7: Yep.
6: Okay. Imagine a white guy using a slur and the same language.
7: Saying the same thing. Yeah.
6: Why can't we treat everybody the same?
16: Well, there's a history in this country.
6: Yeah, well, we're trying to move beyond that. Remember, I thought we were trying to not see race. That was the goal. Oh, that's not the goal anymore.
7: Well, again, depends on what race you're disparaging.
6: Exactly.
7: I mean, it shouldn't be allowed with any race.
6: Like, no.
7: Nobody should be allowed to say those things.
6: No. I think most common, decent people would agree with that.
7: Absolutely.
6: But in that, you can't find common ground,
7: apparently.
6: Another
7: thing I heard about this, and correct me if I'm wrong, but they've got 12 white people are in the jury, right, on the jury.
6: Yeah.
7: And a lot of that had to do with the fact that during interview process, I've gone through this as a jury member before.
6: Yes.
7: Where you do the interview process ahead of time, when the attorneys are trying to find the best, you know, angle for their client, they had several African-American people that were being selected or trying to be selected that said they could never convict a black guy.
6: Yeah.
7: So out you go. You can't be on the jury then.
6: Yeah, they couldn't. What was it? They couldn't guarantee that race wouldn't play a
7: into
6: factor,
7: it, and then they couldn't. Yeah. They're not sure they could convict a black guy in this situation.
6: Yeah,
7: even though the evidence is overwhelming.
6: Yes, that's right.
7: So you got all white people, and you know how the verdict's probably going to come out, and you know what the argument's going to be after that. You know, it's all set up. It's all preordained now.
6: That's what they'll say, and there's probably going to be demonstrations, and it's stupidity.
7: And there could be some traction and some more damaging things that come take place after this. Who knows? We'll see.
6: Who knows, man? But you know what? If that's what's going to happen, you got to have a police presence there, ready to go to squash it.
7: We'll hope.
6: And just to say, no, we're not doing this.
7: $700,000, by the way. It was $600,000. Now it's $700,000 to the GoFundMe.
6: I'm sure.
7: For this guy.
6: And we shouldn't even be surprised anymore.
7: They bought a couple of houses.
6: Some new research out, Scott. You know what it says? That people start to plan their social calendars around their sleep schedules at age 32.
7: I do that.
6: You plan it now.
7: Well, no, I mean,
6: this is something that happens as you get older and older and older.
7: Yeah.
6: Because in your 20s, you're like, whatever, the band doesn't go until 10. Who cares?
7: No.
6: Where are we going?
7: I care now.
6: Now it's what? How late do I got to be out?
7: I don't think I've seen two sets from a local band in 5 years.
6: Because it's like, well, unless they start early.
7: I don't drink anymore.
6: Right.
7: And by the time they hit at 9, it's 10:30 before the first set's over. I'm not hanging around.
6: Yeah.
7: I'm tired. And again, school nights, concerts, I can't do that either. I mean, I will if it's a band I really, really want to see. But if it's a Wednesday night and it's a band, I'm like, yeah, I'd like to see them.
6: I don't know about that.
7: I can't do it, man.
6: It's not like you're doing the early morning show anymore.
7: It doesn't matter. It's just, in my mind, that's not a good thing. I'm just going to be cranky and tired for the next week. I don't want to do that.
6: Okay.
7: I just want to be cranky, not tired.
6: That's the way I want to be all weekend.
7: That's right, yes.
6: Gosh darn it. Okay. Whatever you say. All right. Oh, there's a couple of pieces of audio we haven't had a chance to get to yet. Is D.C. the gayest city in the world? Someone claims it is.
7: Wow.
6: We'll get to that and the five stories we're watching today straight ahead.
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21: We've got a big mess on I-20. It's westbound at campus. Only one lane gets by. That's at least a 30-minute backup. Still trying to clean up on 35W southbound between Everman and Risinger. The frontage road is closed in about a 5 to 10-minute delay. And then we've got road work on 114 eastbound at Kimball in the right lane. A good 10 minutes for you. And about 20 minutes on 80 with construction eastbound from Beltline to Collins. With WVAP First Traffic.
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30: Slowly but surely, AI is seeping its way into every corner of our lives. One area perhaps I didn't expect is diet advice. A new study out of Turkey found that chatbots are recommending to teen boys and girls that they restrict their daily calories to dangerously low levels and eat a balance of nutrients that are kind of out of whack. Remember, teenagers are growing, one pediatrician told us. If they aren't getting enough nutrition, it can really stunt their growth on a number of levels. And in extreme cases, it can lead to significant health consequences. Large language models, LLMs, they are designed to agree with you. So if you're looking to lose weight, they're going to push you pretty hard in that direction. They also sometimes don't know how to tell the difference between good information and bad information. And you know who does? Your doctor. I'm Dr. Sanjay Gupta, helping you live a better life.
3: 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He's got socks. Give him a gift that really rocks. Treat your dad to a $5,000 basement barbecue or backyard upgrade. Pop gets to pick. 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

0: All right, then. The Markley, Van Camp, and Robbins Show. Jamie Markley, David Van Camp, out. Back next week, there's Sky Robbins. You know what it's time for?
1: I do.
0: Yeah, you do. The five stories we're watching today.
2: 1, 2, 3, 4, 5.
0: All right, story number 5. The Southern Poverty Law Center indicted 11 federal counts, including wire fraud, bank fraud, false statements to a bank, and money laundering conspiracy.
1: Jeez.
0: What are we talking about? $4.1 million between 2010 and 2023 to informants embedded inside extremist organizations like the KKK. Prosecutors claim some of the money helped fund activities including recruitment efforts, rallies, organizational expansion, racist propaganda, living expenses, and other operations tied to white supremacist groups. So the Southern Poverty Law Center said, we're fighting against extremism and racism, but we have to fund it, or else it doesn't exist.
1: Yeah. Yeah, they paid for the job fair booth for the KKK.
0: Pretty much.
1: Yeah.
0: Well, they were paying people to stay in it that wanted out.
1: Yeah, and buying them new robes.
0: Yeah, $1,200 a month we'll give you if you just stay in it.
1: Sponsoring a softball team.
0: Wow. There's going to be a hearing, Capitol Hill, next week.
1: Well, there should be a damned hearing, yes.
0: Yeah, looking forward to that. Story 4, the FBI has launched a major fraud takedown in Ohio. 14 individuals across multiple schemes that allegedly stole more than $50 million from the taxpayers. Do not notice they're Somali.
1: No.
0: Because that would be, in fact, racist! Better believe it.
1: Mm-hmm.
0: According to the prosecutors, defendants allegedly billed Medicaid for mental health and behavioral health services that were supposed to be provided to children.
1: Hmm.
0: Well, that makes it even worse, doesn't it?
1: Yeah, it does. The elderly or children, yeah.
0: Mm-hmm. Some sort of way there.
1: Yep.
0: Story 3, Graham Plattner's problems keep getting worse. There's another piece yesterday in the failing New York Times with some ex-girlfriends.
1: Do you think he'll make it to Election Day?
0: Yeah.
1: Okay.
0: The way the Democrats are lining up behind him.
1: There's got to be some dissent there somewhere.
0: You would think you're waiting for it.
1: Yeah.
0: But we'll see.
1: And more bombs to drop, too, because I don't think this is over.
0: I don't think it's over either. Yeah, we'll have an update on that coming up in just a bit. Story number 2, the U.S. economy added 172,000 jobs in May, beating expectations, almost doubling expectations.
1: I know, it's crazy.
0: Unemployment rate held steady at 4.3%, which was in line with expectations. And then story 1, Iranian foreign minister says that this Iran war will end only when it ends in Lebanon as well. Must be accompanied by withdrawal of Israeli forces from the territories that they've occupied.
1: Didn't Trump tell Netanyahu, hey, knock it off with Lebanon?
0: He did.
1: Yeah.
0: Well, and we brokered a deal between Lebanon and Israel, but Hezbollah rejected the ceasefire deal.
1: Does Hezbollah agree to anything?
0: Well, if they do, they're usually lying. And that's the five stories we're watching today.
1: Jeez.
0: But you can't trust it. You never know who's saying what at what time.
1: Brutal.
0: I know. Saw this stat. 72% of parents feel summers used to be simpler in terms of activities and expectations.
1: Yeah, they probably did.
0: Yeah.
1: Lots simpler.
0: Yeah. Think about when we were kids. I know we're old men river here, but still. It was simple and great.
1: It was great. It was great.
0: This is the Markley, Van Camp, and Robbins Show.
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0: Governor Greg Abbott updating the New World Screwworm Disaster Declaration this hour in Austin. I'm Mike Trina from the 24-Hour Breaking News Center.
1: ClassicChevrolet.com, WBAP's first traffic and weather.
2: On the ones.
3: Just cleared 20 westbound at campus, but we still have about a 5 to 10 minute delay. There is an accident, North Loop 820. This is going to be right before Blue Mound on the eastbound side, and you are backed up toward 199. That's going to take about 15 minutes. Still cleaning up on 35W southbound between Everman and Risinger. The frontage road is closed and holding you up for 5 to 10 minutes. With WBAP, first traffic and weather on the ones, I'm Juwedy Hardy.
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0: Your forecast from the WBAP on-time experts 24/7 Weather Center. Today, mostly cloudy with scattered showers and thunderstorms. High near 87. Tonight, cloudy with numerous scattered showers and thunderstorms. Low around 72. Tomorrow, partly cloudy with showers, thunderstorms likely. High near 86. It's 81 degrees in Dallas and 83 in Fort Worth. Texas Governor Greg Abbott just signed an updated disaster declaration involving the New World screwworm infestation now found in Texas. At a press conference in Austin this hour, the governor assured Texans that the state and federal government are working together to solve the situation.
6: I authorize the use of all available resources of state government to respond to this disaster and reassign all resources from across the state as needed to address the New World screwworm.
0: The governor also stated that the USDA is constructing sites in Texas to release sterile screwworm flies to combat the crisis. Your money news brought to you by NetWorthRadio.com. Some top artificial intelligence researchers are warning that progress with AI systems could harm mankind.
7: Anthropic's Marina Favaro and Jack Clark say AI systems are advancing so rapidly they may be able to improve themselves without human intervention. They propose a global agreement on how to potentially slow development. Ginny Coselda, Fox News.
0: 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S&P 500 dumping by 134. I'm Mike Trina. 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
19: If you're caring for an aging parent, you may feel quite often that you're alone in what you're doing. But you're not by a long shot.

0: According to a new report by the Pew Research Center, 10% of U.S. adults are caring for a parent over age 65. Millions more are caring for a spouse or partner 65 or older. Beyond the sheer numbers, this report, perhaps unsurprisingly, found a major difference in caregiver well-being between men and women. One psychologist we spoke to suggested thinking 5 years in the future and imagining where you are right now. Will you be glad you took something on, or regretful that you didn't? You also need to cut yourself some slack, he said, especially women. Don't try to shoulder all of the burden by yourself. You might need to ask for help before you burn out. You'll be so glad you did. I'm Dr. Sanjay Gupta, helping you live a better life.
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3: The Markley, Van Camp, and Robin Show. Thank you very much for being here. I'm Jamie Markley, the Gen Xer. David Van Camp, the Millennial's on vacation. There's the sexy boomer, Scott Robbins. Okay, different news out there. Okay, let's do this. We haven't done this yet. I mentioned it. D.C., the gayest city in the world? I don't know that. Is that something that you would, like...
4: How do you measure that?
3: I don't know. That when I heard it, I'm like, does San Francisco say, hey? Wait a second.
4: That used to be, anyway.
3: Not quite sure. You know, it's Pride Month, Scott.
4: I haven't heard that. Is that true?
3: Yeah.
4: Is it?
3: Started June 1st, of course.
4: Wow, that's a silent one, isn't it? You hardly hear anything about it.
3: Yeah, that's why it's so many people that get up and say, we see you, because you'd never hear about it.
4: No, nobody reports on it.
3: Mm-hmm. This was a D.C. Mayor Muriel Bowser.
4: Okay.
3: At a big Pride Fest thing. Roll it.
5: 51 years of Pride in the future 51st state.
3: Woo! That gave it away, didn't it? Yeah. Anyway, she goes on.
4: That's bold, isn't it?
3: Oh, wow. Yeah. This is what we want.
4: Okay.
5: And both movements are rooted in the same belief. Every person deserves to be seen, heard, and fully represented. We're celebrating Pride Month in the gayest city in the world.
3: Okay. So
4: gayest
3: I'm asking you the question.
4: In the world?
3: Yes. It's quite a declaration.
4: Wow. That is quite a declaration. I'm going to see the evidence behind that.
3: My question to you, Scott, does that mean other cities are like, oh, no, it's on now?
4: You got to really compete for it now?
3: Yeah.
4: I guess. I mean.
3: Is it going to be a new reality show?
4: Gayest city in the world?
3: Yeah. I mean, do you start, in a state, then it's like a statewide competition?
4: Well, what's the competition? Like?
3: I don't know.
4: What do you have to do?
3: Not sure. I don't know how that would work.
4: I mean, is this a stereotypical competition involving Judy Garland, or what is it?
3: I don't know.
4: Okay.
3: You're asking me? How would I know?
4: I don't know either. I'm just saying that's a heck of a declaration to make without any evidence.
3: Okay.
4: Behind it.
3: That's what I was thinking.
4: Per capita, per 1,000 people who identify as?
3: Can't really
4: prove that. They might just identify it.
3: No.
4: Okay. All right.
3: Other news out there. Spencer Pratt has lost ground.
4: God, this irritates me to no end.
3: Well,
4: this
3: Steve Hilton maintains his lead.
4: Archaic ballot count.
3: Yes. That Rahman, the councilwoman.
4: The nut.
3: Yes. Spencer Pratt's lead over her for the Los Angeles mayoral contest narrowed. Steve Hilton still has his lead as governor.
4: What's your prediction? Is he going to end up winning this thing or not? Or at least in the runoff?
3: Who's that?
4: Spencer Pratt.
3: Spencer Pratt?
4: Yeah. Is he going to end up losing and the two will be both Democrats?
3: I'm afraid of it, yeah.
4: I am too. I'm scared to death of it. And Steve Hilton too.
3: I didn't see the betting markets today, but from what you had yesterday, all of a sudden, it flipped.
4: It did flip.
3: And Pratt was out.
4: Yep.
3: And I don't know this. None of us really know this, but don't you kind of figure they know something?
4: We talked about it yesterday. Yeah, there's insider trading going on. Sure.
3: When you look at different things that's been bet on, whether it was when we hit Venezuela.
4: Right.
3: That was out there.
4: Yeah.
3: People were betting on it, and they were right. So something tells me they probably know.
4: You know, I'm thinking about this. I'm sure it's happened before. I'm sure there's been other cities that have taken this long to count ballots, but at what, 2 days out, they're at 66%. How is that possible?
3: Yeah, the election was Tuesday night. It's crazy.
4: Yeah, it's incredible. You're on your third day.
3: Yes.
4: And you're at 66%.
3: Mm-hmm.
4: Well, that gets you fired.
3: It should.
4: Yeah, it should.
3: No, it's by design. They're saying, oh no, it's to ensure that it's you know, free and fair.
4: Yeah, to ensure our guy wins.
3: No, it's incredibly frustrating.
4: Don't they have poll watchers from both parties that are involved in this?
3: It's supposed to be. That's investigation going on, too.
4: Well, there should be immediately. This is ridiculous. Again, you're at the center of all things, you know, space age, sitting in California like that. You've got it's the capital of that sort of thing, and you've got nothing. This is what you're doing.
3: This is what Steve Hilton said.
4: You're sitting around the table. Yeah.
3: Well, and again, it's worth playing him talking about the whistleblower.
4: I think so too, yeah.
3: Yeah.
6: I had a whistleblower that contacted me from a post office describing that there they had different buckets they were supposed to put the ballots in.
4: Buckets!
6: After they come in.
3: That's right.
6: After election day, and they were explicitly told that it didn't just have to be a postmark that was on or before election day that qualified. If the date was handwritten, that would be okay as well.
3: Handwritten. It's comical.
4: Yeah, pay no attention to the postmark. No. If it's handwritten, then we're going to go with that.
3: And again, I'm guessing most people on the left in this country don't know it's that bad.
4: Oh, no, I didn't know. I knew it was bad, but I didn't know it was this bad.
3: Yeah.
4: I mean, again, and I'm naive, I guess, because I'm looking election. I'm looking for the results to come in. I keep seeing 8% or 10%. I'm like, what is going on?
3: I know.
4: Polls have been closed for like 3 hours. I don't understand.
3: Well, just know, you know, the mail-ins are coming. You can't count anybody out yet. It's like, you got to be joking me, man. Wow.
4: Is there some sort of law that you can't count the mail-ins until the election day? Is that what it is? Or, I mean, why couldn't you count?
3: They were saying it is the law in California.
4: Why couldn't you count those ahead of time, you know? Yeah, and have that tabulated.
3: Because sometimes that does, you know, come into play.
4: Yeah.
3: But
4: crazy.
3: Apparently, you know,
4: this
3: not
4: is
3: there.
4: So rife with. It's got stink all over it right now.
3: Yeah. Okay, one thing I want to make sure of. You're saving Eric Schmidt for later. Yes?
4: Yes.
3: Okay, I want to make sure of that. So I'm like going through.
4: Yeah, you got to hear Eric Schmidt. You got to hang in there. We'll get to that coming up.
3: Well, later on.
4: Yeah, later on. We got
3: a Friday Five to get to.
4: We got all kinds of stuff to do yet, but we'll get to it. It's worth hanging in there for.
3: Oh, yeah. The other big story that people are talking about is Graham Plattner running for Senate in Maine. Another story yesterday from the failing New York Times talking to ex-girlfriends. I'm convinced they were doing that to get out in front of it because the ex-girlfriends were going to talk to other publications and then the real story would get told out of that.
4: Mm-hmm.
3: The failing New York Times watered that thing down to make it look like, well, yeah, he went through a rough period and yeah, he did some things that you wouldn't be proud of, but it wouldn't be disqualifying. That's the way I take it.
4: Right.
3: Because the one main accuser saying, hey, they told me they were going to put all this in there, the text exchanges that I gave to them, the story corroborated, you know, by my friends, and what exactly happened to me when I was dating this guy. And that part didn't show up. But it does look like they're going to stand behind him. Remember the other day I said, oh, my gosh, they've lost the view in Sonny Hostin.
4: Yeah.
3: Well, either Sonny just happened to change her mind, or
4: she get a good talking to,
3: and she got on board.
4: Mm-hmm.
3: Roll it.
7: Democrats have to take over the Senate. They have to take over the House. And if it takes getting behind someone like Plattner, I would hold my nose and I would pull that lever and I would vote for him.
3: Boy, that tells you a lot, doesn't
4: it?
3: Quite
4: a departure from scolding him.
3: 100%. Yeah.
4: I know he sucks for the country. Man. I know he's a horrible human being, but he's a Democrat.
3: Right.
4: So I'm just going to vote for him.
3: Yeah.
4: Okay. Well thought out.
3: Oh, yeah.
4: Thanks.
3: Well, somebody else was bringing up, hey, remember Elizabeth Warren when talking about Brett Kavanaugh?
4: Oh, yeah. I do. I remember it.
3: Because she's back in Plattner now. But if you don't remember it.
8: The Republicans have decided they can just roll this one on through, and they can roll over not only Dr. Ford, not only the other accusers, but roll over millions of women who have had it with men who decide that they are entitled and they don't have to listen to complaints about sexual assault.
3: That's something, isn't it?
4: Well, well, well. Now you have another guy on your team that's accused of something even worse.
3: Well, Blasey Ford.
4: No, please.
3: There was no credibility in that accusation.
4: Dr. Ford.
3: This woman, she's giving you texts.
4: Yeah, here you go.
3: And people you told at the time.
4: Believe all women.
3: Unless.
4: Of course, yeah.
3: It hurts us.
4: Right.
9: politically.
4: That's why it's such a hypocritical thing, yes.
9: Of course, yes. All right, it's that time. Probably past it. When we go around the table, it may not be the biggest story out there, but it caught your attention. Scotty, what's your story here?
4: Well, there's a diet craze that's sort of sweeping the nation right now. Everybody's kind of buzzing about it. It's called the Bible diet.
9: I haven't heard of this.
4: Yeah, this lady by the name of Kayla, was it Bundy? Kayla Bundy has put this thing together.
9: Okay.
4: She's a Christian lady. She said it's a God-centered approach to eating that emphasizes whole organic foods found in scripture, such as fruits, vegetables, grains, clean meats, dairy, healthy oils, that sort of thing that you would like to eat.
9: What's clean meats?
4: Well, it's interesting you say that because proponents of this diet, the clean meats could be found, she said, in Leviticus 11:3, which reads, "You may eat any animal that has a divided hoof and choose the cud." That's in there. You know that one, right?
9: Mm-hmm.
4: The new international version to include cattle, buffalo, sheep, goat, deer, gazelle, and antelope. And I guess these are grain-fed, or not grain-fed, or just organically fed. You know, you don't get any type of preservatives or additives or anything within the animal itself.
9: What about New Testament, man? We're free to eat bacon. What happened to that?
4: No, she doesn't list that.
9: Okay.
4: She also notes that eating seafood creatures with fins and scales is allowed, while shellfish is prohibited, and that all birds except for scavengers like eagles, vultures, ravens, ostriches, seagulls, owls are fine to eat, but I don't want to eat any of those things, by the way.
9: Why not?
4: She said, whether you eat, drink, or whatever you do, do it for the glory of God. She said that's part of Corinthians, too, by the way. But grubbing God's way has also helped women, like a woman named Savannah in this story. 90 pounds in 9 months she lost using this. And again, you can drink bone broth and things like that as part of this. Eat a lot of lettuce, a lot of salads, a lot of other things.
9: All right.
4: And it's kind of the Mediterranean diet with a little twist to it.
9: Okay.
4: But it's faith-based, and she says it works, and you should try it.
9: Yeah, whatever. What? I'm Christian.
4: And I know you are.
9: I'm not here to just...
4: Yeah, whatever.
9: Yeah.
4: Whatever.
9: It's like, well, it seems... Well, that's from Corinthians, but the other stuff, no. It's, well, what? That's where it lost me a little bit.
4: Well, she also talked about Jesus walking a lot.
9: Yeah.
4: That's part of the whole thing,
9: walking
4: too.
9: Is good.
4: Yeah.
9: I mean, yes.
4: Yeah.
9: I get all of that.
4: It's not like Jesus had a Waymo, though, he could have used. No, he didn't have that. He had to walk or ride the
9: But it was new
4: donkeys.
9: Rules in the New Testament, and it sounds like, and I'm not here to just criticize, it sounds like someone's saying, well, I'll decide.
4: You gotta
9: what's
4: write
9: okay
4: a,
9: and what's
4: you
9: not.
4: You got to write a good book, you know.
9: I know.
4: Yeah, okay.
9: All right. For my story, this was a piece I read, and this is from Elizabeth Grace Matthew, who I'm not familiar with, but I thought this was a good piece to bring in. And the title is How Gentle Parenting Helped Turn America Against Children.
4: Mm-hmm. Boy.
9: What's your first reaction?
4: I don't disagree with it. I think that gentle parenting, I think it went too far.
9: Yes.
4: I mean, I hear this all the time, and it makes me nuts. My 10-year-old daughter is my best friend.
9: Oh,
4: well,
9: good.
4: You can't do that.
9: Yeah, it's prioritizing young children's feelings over their behavior.
4: Exactly.
9: Oh, gosh. And yeah, a lot of negative consequences to that.
4: Yep.
9: Yes. And people see it all the time. It's like, where are the well-behaved kids?
4: Yep.
9: They're not out there.
4: Nope.
9: But she also says, you also have, a bunch of adults, especially younger adults, that don't have kids. That are, not welcoming at all to having kids in public spaces, like into a restaurant or a wedding, something like that. It depends. Saying, okay, both sides got to give a little bit. You got to behave your kids better.
4: I agree.
9: But it's also got to be more welcoming.
4: Yeah, I agree with that too.
9: Tells this story. She goes to the city center in Philadelphia coffee shop where a lot of people don't see kids. So everybody's looking at her. She's got four kids, but they were well behaved. So the people were nice, but we just kept getting stared at. She said, but you know what did not provoke that level of interest? The several dogs on leashes inside the same place.
4: Yeah, interesting.
9: Because they have dogs, but not kids. And they're like, well, that's fine, but what are you bringing the kids for? Yeah. She's like, well, that's kind of stupid and crazy. And then this old lady that got mad during a family swim at a public pool where kids were splashing, and you're getting me too wet.
4: Well,
9: it's a family swim.
4: Yeah.
9: You got to give a little bit, too, there.
4: They do the adults only, too, usually.
9: Yes.
4: You know, so, yeah.
9: So it's sort of like giving on both sides is what is
4: but you
9: necessary.
4: Yeah, I don't. I think a little discipline is just fine. Thank you.
9: Well, yes, don't disagree with that at all. Okay, we got to make something right. Something that was very wrong that we saw earlier in the week. It is the topic of our Friday Five. We'll set you up with that. A news update next.
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9: Ah, summer. The weather's better, people are outside again, and every weekend turns into some combination of cookouts, graduation parties, ball games, beach trips, and just one more drink with friends. Which is great, until you realize your diet for the last 3 months has basically been burgers, desserts, and whatever somebody brought in a cooler. And while you're having a good time, your liver is sitting there going, seriously? 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
14: We do have some road work to watch out for today. If you're traveling in South Lake, 114 eastbound at Kimball in the right lane, about a 5 minute delay through there. And then if you're traveling 80, they've had some random closures eastbound from Beltline out to Collins. So a good 10 minute backup at location and a good 30 minutes on the westbound side of 80 after Lawson. They're blocking the right lane. With WBAP First Traffic, I'm
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3: All right. Nimrod's in the news. We go to Pennsylvania, where a kindergarten graduation ceremony descended into chaos, and a man has been arrested for the fighting. We actually have audio from this.
28: Graduation?
3: It's
28: terrible. I can't believe that that's something that would happen. I don't know why you would fight at a kindergarten graduation.
29: Because you're endangering not only my children, but the other children that are in the room as well. We need to grow up.
3: That one person like, watch the baby!
4: Yeah, yeah.
3: These two guys just going at it.
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3: Dude's been charged. Oh my gosh.
4: Disrespect?
3: That's extra time. Though, of course, there was some disrespecting going on.
4: Absolutely.
3: Yeah.
4: Can't disrespect. I don't care where you are.
3: All right, for our Friday Five. Greatest rock albums of the 80s. There was a list put out the other day. We'll go through it. It was horrendous. So Scott and I voted on it. We corrected it. The number, 1-888-485-MBCR. The greatest rock albums of the 80s. Straight ahead right here.
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0: On the ones.
2: Westbound Highway 80, just after Lawson Road in Sunnyvale, road construction set up in the left lane, just the right lane, or the right lane is closed, only the left lane is getting by. It's about a 15-20 minute backup to 740 Pinson Road. Eastbound Highway 80, just after Galloway, as you approach Beltline Road, you're down to just one lane due to road work. This is traffic jam from 635. Watch for construction in Rowlett heading into Rockwall. Eastbound I-30 from Down Rock over to Horizon Road. Crews are working in the right lane. Seeing about a five-minute delay across the Lake Ray Hubbard Bridge back to Bass Pro Drive. With WBAP First Traffic and Weather on the Ones, I'm Dave Allen.
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9: From the WBAP On-Time Experts 24-7 Weather Center, tracking slow-moving thunderstorms up from the south. The heaviest rains have been down on the Texas coast, and a lot of rich tropical moisture up from the Gulf here throughout the weekend. Looks like less storm coverage for us next week. Our high today, 85 degrees. Low tonight, 73. Scattered thunderstorms today, tonight, and tomorrow. Tomorrow's high around 86 degrees. 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For WBAP News, I'm meteorologist Scott Laurie. More at the Weather Channel.
1: It's 82 degrees in Dallas and 84 in Fort Worth. The state of Texas is expediting measures to combat the infestation of the New World screwworm. Governor Greg Abbott signed an updated disaster declaration today to increase the number of sterile fly release facilities in the state.
10: The prevention requires the release of millions of sterile flies in targeted regions. The USDA is now importing and dispersing those flies into South Texas and is also constructing a new sterile screwworm production facility in Edinburgh.
1: Abbott says the expanded disaster declaration covers Zavala and Uvalde counties, but can be expanded if the need arises. Your money news brought to you by NetWorthRadio.com. Nike is celebrating another Just Do It Day as the sportswear company struggles to recover from declining sales.
11: Just Do It Day is when all of the employees, 10,000 of them, descend to compete, battling it out in all kinds of competitions. 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
1: Fox's Liz Klayman reporting. Checking stocks on Wall Street, the Dow Jones Industrial Average today is down 388 points. The NASDAQ is off by 789. S&P 500 in the red by 133. I'm Mike Trina. 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
17: 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But are they safe? And do they really work? Well, first, let's talk about actual magnesium. That's an essential mineral that is needed for more than 300 different processes in the body, according to one dietitian. And most people get enough of it simply from the foods they eat. Now, if you're not getting enough, there are a few different types of supplements you can try. But as always, you should talk to your doctor before starting any new medication or supplement, whether it's prescription or over the counter. Now, when it comes to the science, we looked into this, and I gotta say, there's not a lot of strong evidence that magnesium supplements will actually help you sleep. They might help you manage pain, they might help you lower your stress levels, or work to get your muscles to relax. And maybe it's those things then that help you get some better sleep. I'm Dr. Sanjay Gupta, helping you live a better life.
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1: 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Jamie Markley, David Van Camp, who's on vacation back next week. There's Scott Robbins. It's Friday. That always feels good. That means our Friday Five, our countdown. And it starts like this.
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1: Oh, yes, the Friday Five, countdown. Sometimes it's a holiday. Sometimes it's something in the news. Sometimes it's something we see. The other day, guy, we saw the top 100 rock albums of the 80s put out by Ultimate Classic Rock.
32: Yeah.
1: And after seeing the list, I had to look up, who's the editor of this? Who wrote this?
32: Yeah, who did?
1: Who contributed to this list?
32: Bad. It was bad.
1: Some
32: was
1: people
32: bad.
1: With their writing from the left. And their number two album, rock album of the 80s, was The Cure, Disintegration.
32: Yeah, there's some musical snobbery that goes on these publications.
1: Oh, my goodness.
32: Always has been.
1: All through the list.
32: Where were the Pogues? They're in there somewhere.
1: Oh, of course.
32: Yeah.
1: Yeah. Remain in Light, Talking Heads at 8. I don't have anything against the Talking Heads.
32: I don't either, but I mean, I understand what you're saying. I mean, you know, please.
1: When you look at all these great rock
32: albums.
1: Well,
32: the 80s, there were some big albums.
1: Monsters.
32: Man.
1: Yes. So the number's 1-888-485-MVCR. So we did our own list. Just Scott and I.
32: Yeah.
1: Greatest rock albums of the 80s. We've done greatest albums of the 80s before, not just rock.
32: This is rock albums.
1: So you're Michael Jackson, not in there.
32: Darn.
1: Or you're Madonna. So that would be pop.
32: Yeah, that's too poppy.
1: Yeah.
2: All right,
32: we're
2: let's
32: looking
2: get right
32: for
2: to
32: rock
2: it.
32: Records. So here we go.
2: First up, Brent from OKC. Brent, what's going on?
3: Brent, hey, how are you guys?
2: Fantastic, good, man. Thanks for checking in.
3: Hey, I was going to comment that the people who put that list out that you were talking about earlier in the week, a bunch of soy boys, man. What in the world is that crap?
2: Yeah. I'm right there with you, Brent.
32: We're on board with you.
2: Yeah, dude. So what are you thinking?
3: Scotty, I'm thinking, man, it's the ultimate number one, baby. AC/DC back in black.
2: Brent, you're going to have a great weekend.
7: Number one.
2: That album all the way through, man. And that is one of those albums. You, me, David, all love this album.
32: Yep.
2: I mean, dude. It's like one after another after another. And everybody had that album.
32: Yes.
2: Everybody still hear did. It all over, too.
32: Yeah, this was genre busting, too.
2: How so?
32: I mean, there was enough hooky pop songs that got played on Top 40 radio.
2: Oh, yeah.
32: That, you know, it had acceptance from some females.
2: Yeah.
32: That normally bands like this wouldn't have.
2: Mutt Lang.
32: And, well, yeah. I mean,
2: produced it, yeah.
32: Yeah.
2: Yeah.
32: There was so many.
2: And people thought the band was done after Highway to Hell because Bon Scott died.
32: Right.
2: And there they go.
32: Isn't that so fast?
2: Yeah. No, biggest album of their career.
32: It was a huge, huge record.
2: Yeah, nice job, Brent.
32: You know what? I was DJing dances then at the time, too.
2: Mm-hmm.
32: But you shook me on the whole dance floor, Philip, with old people, with young people. It didn't matter.
2: Oh, yeah.
32: Everybody wanted to stomp around to that thing.
2: Well, I stopped wedding DJing in the early 90s, I think. But that was always the one that got everybody
32: huge, yeah.
2: Even grandma.
32: Exactly, yeah.
2: Yeah.
32: She's out there dancing.
2: All right, let's get to Scoot from Oregon.
32: No idea what it's about either.
2: Scoot!
32: Scoot!
8: Hey, guys.
32: Hey, man.
8: How's it going?
32: Good,
2: going
32: brother.
2: Great. How are you, man?
8: I am marvelous. Thanks, man. You guys, this is such a tough list. There are so many good ones.
2: Yes,
32: there are.
2: Totally.
8: It's crazy. So this time around, I'm going to go with Prince and Purple Rain.
2: Yeah, I tell you, that would have been actually my number six when we were ranking.
32: Yeah, probably mine too.
2: Good one, Scoot. Yeah.
32: I just wonder about Test of Time on it. That's the only thing.
2: Well, there was a resurgence.
32: Because I wasn't sure where that was.
2: But this is pretty timeless. Let's go crazy. Doves Cry.
32: I Would Die For You.
2: But my favorite song, and I think it's one of his best, is The Beautiful Ones.
32: Good song.
2: It's a great song, man.
32: Hold the album.
2: Maybe it's too personal. Anyway.
32: Always got that.
2: Oh, man. Really, really good.
32: We saw him live in concert.
2: Yes. I saw him a couple times. Did you just see him that once?
32: I saw him that one time, yeah. Well, you were there, but I didn't see you there.
2: I saw you at the pre-show party.
32: Yeah, pre-show party, yeah.
2: Yes.
32: Where Prince didn't show up for.
2: No.
32: Yeah.
2: No, that was a good show. The best I saw him was years later when he did all, like, the greatest hits.
32: Yeah. This one, he was promoting Diamonds and Pearls? Was that it?
2: No, it was the Symbol album.
32: The Symbol album, yes.
2: It had seven on it.
32: Did a bunch of songs from that.
2: My Name is Prince.
32: Yeah.
2: And I am funky. When it comes to funk, I am the junkie. Yeah. Thank you.
32: Great.
2: All right, Don from Oregon checking in. Hey, Don.
9: Hey, how you guys doing?
2: Doing great, good. Man. How are you?
9: I'm awesome as always. Your call screener is a great dude, and I think that Scott's snarky attitude makes the show.
32: Oh, well, thank you.
2: Yes, we got Greg and Andres behind us. Thanks, guys, and yes, Scott does make the show.
9: Very
2: I wouldn't
9: good.
2: Want to ever do it without him.
9: I listen to you guys every day. So, Appetite for Destruction, Guns N' Roses.
32: Oh, yeah.
2: Oh,
7: yeah. Number two.
2: And I'm glad that it is your snarky attitude that makes the show, because it's not your musical taste, because you're always dissing Guns N' Roses.
32: I like this album, though.
2: You don't, though.
32: But I got no problem with this. I still will crank
2: you like
32: up.
2: You like the hits
32: Welcome
2: on this album.
32: Welcome to the Jungle, Sweet Child, I like. Yeah.
2: Yeah. I know.
32: There it is.
2: Yeah. I know. There you go. Got that. But I mean, I'll play, you know, something like, I'm like, yeah, man, this is a great song. What is this? You're like, I don't know. It's something that you played for me before. It's Mr. Brownstone, bro.
32: Okay. I like a couple of songs.
2: Right. I love the album.
32: Yeah.
2: You don't know Rocket Queen?
32: I will give credit where credit is due, though. These guys changed a lot of things.
2: Oh, yeah, dude.
32: I mean.
2: It was a shot of rock and roll.
32: Oh, yeah. It was much needed at the time.
2: No doubt. Yeah. Good stuff.
32: They were dirty and raw. And
2: they're street urchins.
32: Yes.
2: Okay. Who's up next? Mike in California. Hello, Mike.
10: Hey, how's it going?
2: It's going great. How's the vote count going?
0: Oh, slow.
2: Jeez. You know, how frustrated are people, man?
32: Yeah, how angry are they right now?
0: I'm just so used to it, it doesn't matter.
32: I guess.
0: The song Creep is faster than the vote count here.
32: There you go.
2: That's a great take, man.
0: A couple other things. So, one, I just got on my YouTube feed today a new Tesla song from a couple weeks ago. And
2: yes.
0: Believe it or not, it's a cover.
2: It is a cover. I played it for Robbins, and he rolled his eyes, and he's like, of course it is.
32: Best bar band in America.
0: But then another one. Sometimes we think your show, my wife and I, is a call and response, because whenever you and Scott set it up, my wife and I, sitting together listening to the show, will do the same thing and go, racist.
32: Yep.
2: You're killing me, Mike.
32: Yep.
2: That's funny.
0: Yep. My choice is one of my favorite albums ever, Hysteria by Def Leppard.
2: Oh, good call, dude.
32: Good record, too.
2: And you know what? Where is our Def Leppard? Here's the deal. It was between that and Pyromania, and ended up going, honestly, with Pyromania. But we could play all the hits. Hysteria sold more, to be honest.
32: Yep.
2: But it was the personal light put Pyromania ahead. And that is our number... four. Oh, yeah, because it was between that and number five. Oh, yes, of course. And number five was your pick, but number four sold more because that was the tiebreaker. So, yeah, we'll go through all the Def Leppard.
32: Pyromania, good. I like that. It was a huge, huge record. Huge.
2: And so was Hysteria.
32: Yeah, they were both big.
2: What was weird about Hysteria when it came out, it kind of was stiffing. It was like they come out with Women, probably not the best first single, and then Animal did okay, but it wasn't until Sugar. Pour some sugar on me, and then the thing exploded.
32: Blew up.
2: And you at Top 40 were playing that.
32: Oh, yeah.
2: All right. Let's go to Dave from Oregon. Hello, Dave.
7: And so was Hysteria.
32: Dave.
2: Dave.
7: Hello. How are you
2: guys? Hey, Dave.
7: Guys?
2: Good, going great, man.
7: Hey, let's say Dire Straits, Brothers in Arms.
2: Oh, yeah. David right now is very happy he's on vacation.
32: Yeah, he's not a fan of Dire Straits at all.
2: He thinks Mark Knopfler's a bad person.
32: Yeah.
2: I don't quite understand it.
32: But he hates what Mark Knopfler ever did to him.
2: Oh, this is just one of the hits. Had Money for Nothing.
32: Yeah.
2: Yeah, So Far Away.
32: Yeah, Walk of Life.
2: Yeah. This is a good honorable mention right there. Okay. You know what? We should probably reset. This would be a good time to do it right here. So we got our number one with AC/DC, and the number two with Guns N' Roses. Number four, Def Leppard, Pyromania. We're looking for number three and number five. Greatest rock albums of the 80s. The number 1-888-485-MVCR. And we'll wrap it up in just a few.
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4: Eastbound I-20 approaching I-35E in South Dallas. There's an accident in the right lane, partially blocking the exit ramp lane as well. Traffic is backed up to Wheatland Road. That'll cost you about 5 to 7 minutes. And then eastbound I-20 at Dowdy Ferry, a crash. Two left lanes are blocked. Traffic is slowing just after Highway 310 Central Expressway. That's about a 10-minute delay. Road construction delays moving through Mesquite. Eastbound Highway 80 between Galloway Avenue and Beltline Road. You're down to just a single lane. Traffic is backed up to 635. Westbound Highway 80 after Lawson Road. Only the left lane is getting by due to road work. Traffic is backed up to 740 Penson Road. The WBAP First Traffic.
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38: You ever wake up in the middle of the night or maybe first thing in the morning and notice drool on your pillow? Unless you're sleeping next to someone who hasn't already seen all your good, bad, and ugly, it's probably not that big a deal and not anything to worry about unless it's something that just started happening recently. When people drool at night, it's often because of a stuffy nose, acid reflux, or being a mouth breather. People who sleep on their stomach or side are more likely to drool than someone who sleeps on their back. But in some cases, drooling at night can be a warning sign of something more serious, like dental issues, sleep apnea, or even early symptoms of Parkinson's disease. If you're at all concerned about this, the best place to start is with an ENT doctor, an ears, nose, and throat doctor. They can recommend a sleep study to possibly get some answers. I'm Dr. Sanjay Gupta, helping you live a better life.
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0: The Markley Van Camp and Robbins Show. Jamie Markley, Scott Robbins, David Van Camp on vacation back on Monday. All right, we got the Robbins Trifecta coming up, a couple of news updates, but we got to wrap up the Friday Five, which is the greatest rock albums of the 80s. That's honorable mention right there, Hysteria, Def Leppard. It's like six hits off that record.
1: Yep.
0: Well, the number four was Pyromania from Def Leppard. Two was Guns N' Roses' Appetite for Destruction. One was AC/DC's Back in Black. We're looking for number three and number five. Had some great honorable mentions, too. Back to it with Eric from Alaska. What's going on, Eric?
2: Hey, good morning, gentlemen. How are you?
0: Always good to talk to you, man.
2: This is your local fanboy, free room and board in Alaska, 80s kid.
0: We're crashing at your place, dude.
1: We're definitely coming.
2: it's always up for you guys. I'm going to throw a couple quick things out there. I got to put a nod out to your listeners. I absolutely love it when I hear Woody from Vancouver and Macho Man Randy Savage. Those guys crack me up. And unfortunately, I'm not funny. I can't do voices. I've got a couple of cringy dad jokes. But those guys, your listeners are the best. And
0: they are,
2: man. As well. You guys got something special. I used to think when one of you was missing, it would be missing something. But you and David, David and Scott, you know, any combination, it's a pleasure every time. But I'll quit waxing poetic. Can I throw one that I know is an absolute honorable mention before my real guests?
0: Sure, go ahead.
2: Okay, this is a nod to you, Jamie, because I think we share an affection for the G3 boys. Surfing with the Alien, I know it's not on there, but I love Satriani.
0: Joe Satriani is fantastic. That's a great record.
2: It's a great record. But my guess,
0: yes.
2: This is the one that sent me on the path of the rock and roll lifestyle, Slippery When Wet by Bon Jovi. Tell me a song.
0: Yeah, it is definitely on there, but it's not in the top five. Robbins hates Bon Jovi.
1: Yeah, I'm not a fan.
0: Thanks, Eric. But it is honorable mention. I mean, the thing was huge.
1: Oh, it was. I played all these songs.
0: Yes. You Give Love a Bad Name. Yeah. You're rolling your eyes.
1: Well, it's the whole steel horse I ride, the metaphor guitar.
0: There's one song, though, on this album that sends you over the edge, so I'm just going to do it.
1: Because of all the swaying and lighters in the air. And
0: you hated people having a good time. You hated slowing it down for the special lady.
1: Yeah.
0: You hated it.
1: Well, you know what?
0: What?
1: You can't argue taste. You just can't. You like some or you don't like some, I'm okay with it either way.
0: Don't you remember when we lost the keys and you lost more than that?
1: My backseat,
0: baby.
1: Oh, okay.
0: Yeah. Poetry.
1: Fantastic.
0: All right. Go to Mark from Oregon. Hey, Mark.
3: Hey, guys. Happy Friday.
0: Happy Friday, buddy.
1: Mark.
3: Hey, my guest this week, before my guest, I wanted to just throw out an idea for your producers. Extend this segment to 40 minutes, right up to Scott's 3.
0: Oh, love it.
3: I think it would be great.
0: Yeah, okay. I would love that.
1: Yeah, we like the idea.
0: Yeah.
3: Anyway, my guess is the Police Synchronicity.
0: Huge.
1: Yeah, huge record.
0: Yeah. Summer 1983. Number one for how many weeks? Like five? You played it.
1: The song was number one for the year, I think.
0: Oh, yeah. Huge. Yeah. Then there was Synchronicity 1, Synchronicity 2.
1: Wrapped around
0: your finger.
1: Yeah.
0: Yeah. Oh. King of Pain.
1: Oh, yeah.
0: Yeah. Huge. Good honorable mention. Tough to get into the top five. All right. Parker from Texas next up. Parker.
1: Hey, Parker.
4: Yes, sir.
0: Thanks for calling in, man.
4: Yeah.
1: What you guessing? What do you got?
0: What do you got?
1: Parker, what do you got?
0: Great 80s album.
4: Oh, I am on with the Three Kings.
0: Well, one guy's on vacation, but close.
1: Yeah, two of them.
4: You guys are still the greatest. So,
1: thank you.
4: Quick background. I was the founder of the San Antonio Sperms, got chased out of Convention Center Arena way back in the 70s. I was on Little Feat's Road Crew, and I got to play guitar behind the late, great Johnny Gimbel.
0: No way.
1: Wow. Yeah, let it roll.
4: Yep.
0: Yeah, dude, this guy knows guitar.
4: Not as much as the lead guitar player. It was Ray Benson from Sleep of the Wheel.
0: Oh, man.
1: Wow, you got some chops, man.
0: Yeah.
4: Yeah, so I know you're on a tight budget, or time budget. My nominee is the greatest of all 80s albums.
0: Yes.
1: He's keeping me in suspense.
4: Van Halen?
1: Here. Van Halen.
4: Van Halen.
0: 1984?
1: 1984.
0: Yeah. Oh, yeah.
4: No.
0: 51. What was his guess? 5150 or 1984?
1: He started to say 5150.
0: Well, that was 90, not it.
1: Right?
0: No, that was 86.
1: Oh, it was 86? That's right, yeah.
0: But not as big as 1984.
1: I like 5150 a lot, too, though.
0: Yeah. Oh, yeah. But this is, like, come on, man. This is the Van Halen album.
1: I just
0: listened to the first one. Oh, yeah. All those songs.
1: Great songs.
0: Oh, yes. We can keep going. Oh, yeah. There is that song, too. Oh, we got to get to Mick from Delaware. Do we have time? We got to make it fast. Like within 20 seconds.
1: We got time. Okay.
0: All right. Mick.
1: Mick.
0: We got 15 seconds.
5: Quick.
1: Tom Petty.
0: Full Moon Fever.
6: Number five.
0: Yep, you got it, man. That was the Robin's pick. Well played. And we got it in. This is the Markley Van Camp and Robin Show.
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0: Ferry. 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With WBAP First Traffic and Weather on the Ones, I'm Dave Allen.
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3: Your forecast from the WBAP On-Time Experts 24-7 Weather Center. Today, mostly cloudy with scattered showers and thunderstorms, high near 87. Tonight, cloudy with numerous scattered showers and thunderstorms, low around 72. Tomorrow, partly cloudy with showers and thunderstorms, likely high near 86. It's 82 degrees in Dallas and 84 in Fort Worth. 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Lebanese leaders are accusing Iran of using their country as a bargaining chip in ceasefire talks with the U.S., Max Gordon reporting from Tel Aviv.
4: Iran's foreign minister saying that a deal with the U.S. can only be reached once the fighting in southern Lebanon ends, and so far that hasn't happened, with Hezbollah and Israel trading blows yet again today. Earlier this week, Israeli troops moved further into Lebanon than they had in over 25 years. Over the past week, the Israeli Defense Force reported striking 650 Hezbollah targets and killing 125 Hezbollah fighters.
3: The U.S. and Iran still remain far apart on a number of issues. Your money news brought to you by NetWorthRadio.com. President Trump aims to boost production at U.S. coal plants.
5: The Trump administration will dole out nearly $700 million to build and expand coal plants and a new export terminal in California.
6: We're taking historic action to bring down the price of energy and the cost of living for all Americans.
5: The president says funds will ensure more than a dozen coal plants in 10 states remain open. Jared Halpern, Fox News.
3: Checking the stock market, the Dow is down 513 points to 51,049. NASDAQ down by 971 to 25,841, and the S&P 500 down by 166 to 7418. I'm Mike Traina. 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
14: A better life with Dr. Sanjay Gupta.
15: Heart disease is still the leading cause of death here in the United States and around the world. But what if there was something you could do earlier in life to reduce the odds of becoming a statistic? Well, here in the United States, tens of millions of adults already take a statin to lower their cholesterol. But new guidance put out by the American College of Cardiology and the American Heart Association now emphasize that treating high cholesterol sooner could significantly reduce a person's lifetime risk of heart attack or stroke. How early are we talking? In your 30s, believe it or not. Of course, you need to talk to your doctor about whether statins are right for you, but you should know that the evidence is really starting to stack up that shows the earlier you get a jump on reducing lifelong exposure to plaque-causing lipids and lipoproteins, the better the odds are going to be for you. Make sure you get your cholesterol checked. That's the first step. I'm Dr. Sanjay Gupta, helping you live a better life.
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5: The Markley Van Camp and Robbins Show. Jamie Markley, David Van Camp on vacation. There's Scott Robbins. All right, got a few updates. Your trifecta, plus the rest of our honorable mentions from our Friday Five to get to. Yeah, people in California are a little frustrated with the slow voting coming in, and the latest ballot batch drop shows where Spencer Pratt lost some ground.
6: Yeah.
5: The number three, Rahman. People are wondering if the fix is in.
6: It is.
5: Yeah, people are saying that.
6: It is. I mean, it's everywhere now. I mean, people are picking up on this, going, okay.
5: Yeah. As far as U.S. and Iran, where does that stand? The war will only end when it ends in Lebanon as well, said the Iranian foreign minister. As far as Israel and Lebanon, well, we had brokered a ceasefire deal between Lebanon and Israel, but then Hezbollah rejected it. Okay. Right. So that's where that stands.
6: Okay. What a mess.
5: Another announcement out there. This Chicago, and you had mentioned Brandon Johnson, the mayor of Chicago.
6: Mm-hmm.
5: You know, he said a number of stupid things.
6: Yes, he has.
5: Well, the story is out now. The latest announcement from the team is that they are planning to move forward with their stadium project in Indiana.
6: Yeah. Well, he's an idiot.
5: The Chicago Bears Board of Directors met and voted to advance their stadium development project in Hammond, Indiana, with the exact site to be selected.
6: Well, you saw what the idiot said today, right? Brandon Johnson?
5: But he was at a
6: Bears-Packers game.
5: Oh, I have the clip.
6: Yeah.
5: I'll bring it up for you.
6: Yeah, okay.
5: Yeah, this will not endear yourself to Bears fans, I don't think.
6: No.
7: Getting in and out of Soldier Field is an absolute nightmare. Let me tell you how bad it is. Bears versus Packers. I'm at the game. We're losing. I decide to leave to beat the traffic. Before I get out of the footprint, the Bears had come back to win.
6: Yeah.
5: A real fan there.
6: Yeah.
5: Well, everyone knows that the traffic is insane.
6: It's really bad. I mean, having been to several Bears games, yeah, you have too, and it's a mess.
5: Well, you know, you could say that about a lot of stadiums that we've been to.
6: But it's the same thing as Wrigley Field, particularly if you're going out of the city. I mean, Lakeshore Drive's a parking lot for...
5: Yes.
6: An hour after the game, if not more.
5: But, I mean, the first time we went to a Cowboy game, people said, listen, you might as well not leave for an hour.
6: Right.
5: Just enjoy everything.
6: Yeah.
5: It was good advice.
6: Yeah.
5: I mean, that's part of it.
6: Yes. That's what I like about stadiums that have big, open parking lots. You can sit there after the game with your buddies or whatever and just wait for some of the traffic to get out. We do that every year when we're in Kansas City seeing the Royals.
5: But the Bears moving out of Illinois, when different people said, oh, that's never going to happen. They're not going to do that.
6: Well, yeah, well, I mean...
5: The board of directors said, yeah, let's move forward.
6: They're going to keep the name Chicago Bears, even if they go to Indiana.
5: Well, yeah.
6: Yeah, the name will stay the same. It's a brand.
5: Yeah, it's like the New York Giants or the New York Jets.
6: Well, it's like the New England Patriots. They don't play in Boston.
5: Right.
6: Yeah, they're way out of town. They're in Gillette.
5: Yeah, that's true.
6: Mm-hmm.
5: Okay.
6: And a lot of these teams are. There's a lot of baseball teams like that. There's a lot of professional sports teams all over the place.
5: Oh, yeah.
6: That are not in the city itself.
5: That is true.
6: Because the real estate was cheaper and the town was more welcoming to them and, you know, didn't have to jump through hoops to do it.
5: Yeah.
6: I mean, Brandon Johnson and Chicago has known for a long time that this was a possibility.
5: Yes.
6: And they did nothing about it. They didn't freak out until the last minute, and it's too late by then.
5: Yeah.
6: One more thing going to Indiana from Illinois.
5: Hilarious.
6: Yep.
5: And then the Grant Blattner controversy just rolls on. From yesterday, the failing New York Times story that really was a catch-and-kill sort of thing. Okay, this is coming out, bad stuff with the ex-girlfriends, except they really tamped down.
6: Very softened, yes.
5: And then they're framing it sort of as, well, this was a Republican operative that's accusing these things.
6: Yep.
5: And that particular person, she said, listen, I gave them all this information they didn't use in the story.
6: Yep.
5: It's like they soft-sold the whole thing. That was being used as a gift to the Democrats, basically.
6: Yep.
5: I don't know if you happen to hear what that Scott Galloway, that progressive guy, the NYU guy that's got his podcast. Yeah. See if he makes sense of this.
2: Yeah. Every election is a choice, not a marriage proposal. We're not hiring a priest. We're hiring a senator. I mean, the obsession with personal purity has become a luxury belief. And folks, if your house is on fire, you don't ask whether the firefighter has problematic DMs.
5: I would agree with that because you want the fire put out. You're asking someone to be a senator. There's got to be some sort of moral ground there somewhere, doesn't it?
6: I would think so.
5: Well, not to a progressive.
6: Well, but that's the thing with him. I mean, he was probably the first one screeching when it was Kavanaugh.
5: Hmm.
6: Or anybody else who was charged with any sort of sexual misbehavior at all, not to mention calling everybody who's a conservative a Nazi, which you all did.
5: That is true.
6: So go pound sand.
5: Yeah.
6: I don't want to hear it anymore.
5: All right, before your trifecta, we had our Friday Five Greatest Rock Albums of the 80s. We did that because Ultimate Classic Rock, and they shouldn't even be able to have that title anymore.
6: No.
5: After the piece they put out on
6: Lame Rock.
5: Top 100 Rock Albums of the 80s. Number 2, Disintegration from The Cure.
6: Mm-hmm.
5: 18, Closer from Joy Division. Come on. Graceland from Paul Simon. Fine album. Number 4?
6: Yeah, I like the album, too.
5: Rock album of the 80s?
6: No, it's a pop album at best.
5: So we did a different countdown. We got through, our top 5 was Back in Black from AC/DC, Appetite for Destruction, Guns N' Roses, Van Halen 1984, Def Leppard Pyromania, Tom Petty, Full Moon Fever. And then the honorable mentions. We had a call. I never want to hear it again, but that was huge.
6: Yeah, it was.
5: It was a big one. Dire Straits was in there. Escape from Journey.
6: Huge.
5: Massive.
6: Yeah.
5: That would have been enough. If we had a top 10, that would have been there. For sure. Top 10, I don't know if this would have been there or not.
6: Come on.
5: Open up and say, it also had Every Rose Has Its Thorn. That was a big. You played all this stuff at Top 40.
6: You're right, I did.
5: Kind of crazy. Top 40 used to play actual rock music. Weird.
6: Yeah, I did. Yeah.
5: So that would have been there. What you were making the case for this yesterday. High Infidelity from the Chuck Wagon. REO Speedwagon.
6: Number
5: Wagon.
6: One album.
5: Yeah. Yeah. Oh, yeah. That was number one record.
6: Yep.
5: Also very big. That might have been making the top 10 if we expanded it instead of 5 to 10.
6: Yeah, oh, yeah. It would have definitely.
5: And then Joshua Tree was big.
6: Yeah, dude, I played this album all the time.
5: Yeah.
6: Incessantly. And I don't think I picked it up in 5 years. I still like it. I mean, you know.
5: Well, I worked at Musicland when that came out. It was flying off the shelves. Yeah, they came out about the same time as Girls, Girls, Girls from Motley Crue.
6: I got a signed copy of Joshua Tree.
5: No way. Yep. Really? You've never told me that.
6: Yep.
5: From all the band?
6: Yep.
5: Oh, that's got to be worth a lot of money.
6: I don't know. It's in storage.
5: Oh, my gosh. Sometimes you're like, man, I got no money. I'm like, you're sitting on a gold mine with stuff.
6: Yeah.
5: That's wild, dude.
6: Yeah.
5: Oh, The Snake.
6: This is a big record.
5: Huge. What was the other ballad off this?
6: Is This Love?
5: That's right. It's Still the Night.
6: Yep.
5: Yeah. Crying in the Rain.
6: Crying in the Rain. Bonnie Catane.
5: Oh, yeah.
6: Driving around in a car hood.
5: Yep. Yeah.
6: Which made sense then.
5: It doesn't make sense today?
6: It's just silly.
5: Okay. Oh, that was a number 4. But oh, Eliminators, ZZ Top.
6: Oh, yeah.
5: You couldn't get away from that. That was everywhere.
6: I had a ZZ keychain.
5: Oh, you got it free from the record label, didn't you?
6: Like those ones
5: you got all that stuff. I'm sure you got that in storage, too.
6: Probably somewhere. I don't know.
5: Probably worth something. Unbelievable.
6: From the Eliminator car.
5: Oh, yeah, dude. That thing was cool. My buddy bought a car just like that, only it was black.
6: Those are cool. Little roadsters.
5: Oh, yeah, but he had Craigers on it. Oh, sweet. You got to have Craigers on it, dude.
6: Yeah.
5: Are you laughing at Craigers right now?
6: No, it's just such a buzzword, I recall. You got Craigers on it? Yeah, it does.
5: Keep
6: them
5: shined up, man.
6: Yeah.
5: All right, we got to get to your big three. Here we go.
8: Are you ready? 1, 2, 3, 4, 5, 6, 7, 8. It's the 3 most important news stories of the day.
9: I hit the trifecta.
8: Well, at least according to Scott Robbins. It's the trifecta on the Markley, Van Camp, and Robbins Show.
5: Every day about this time, Scott Robbins' top 3 stories helped by his hero.
10: I'm Casey Kasem.
6: Hey, Casey, big weekend coming up.
10: Yes.
6: Got the Spurs and Knicks tonight if you want to come over and watch it.
10: Nope.
5: Fine. He already had plans, man.
6: Probably with David. Something, end of David's vacation. Probably invited him to come over.
5: I'm not quite sure if that's the plan or not. He didn't.
6: Are you seeing David or not?
5: He didn't.
6: Yeah. Okay. Never mind.
5: Mention that.
10: No matter what, he's always there for me.
6: Yeah, I know.
10: For him.
6: Yeah, I've heard this before.
10: I'm ready.
5: Okay.
10: 3.
6: Low that is. Okay. Number three, my third was going to be Brandon Johnson, but we already did that, so I booted it, right?
5: Okay.
6: So I kicked it out. But anyway, I've been sitting on this story for a day or two, and I just thought it was kind of interesting. It's a baseball story that involves the Boston Red Sox. And the reason I call it the baseball story involving Boston Red Sox is because it did. Their third base coach is in his box in the game. There's a runner on first.
5: Okay.
6: There's a line drive. It bounces against the wall. Pretty speedy runner.
5: Mm-hmm.
6: This guy's going to wave him in, right?
5: Okay.
6: He runs into fair territory. He goes from foul territory into fair territory and is waving him in.
5: You can't do that.
6: You can do that.
5: You can?
6: You can't do that. As long as you're not impeding the runner.
5: The coach can go into fair territory.
6: Yes. Yeah, and I didn't know this either. I would have thought for sure the batter was out or something. He had to go back or whatever the case, right?
5: Okay.
6: But apparently not. You can do that. The rule says the manager can complain if they feel the coach violated any rule. But in this case, he didn't. Base coaches must remain within the box except that a coach who has a play at his base may leave the coach's box to signal the player to slide or to continue.
5: And even go into fair territory.
6: So you go into fair territory. I mean, he's like a quarter of the way down the line waving him in. I've never seen it before.
5: Never
6: not in Little
5: that.
6: League, not in anything.
5: Wow.
6: But anyway, it happened, and it was the run was allowed, and all of us learned a little something we didn't know before about it.
9: Now, on with the countdown.
6: All right.
5: The Scott Robbins trifecta, the top three of the day, now number
9: two.
6: Katie Wilson, who looks like she's 18 years old, is the mayor of Seattle, as you know.
5: Yeah.
6: Lives in her parents' basement, or did anyway. She was talking about the homeless price, the problem, and in particularly answering Spencer Pratt, who said, I'll tell you what, we have all these homeless problems. We need to ship them to Seattle. It's a welcoming city.
5: Well, yeah,
6: they can deal with all the drug addicts that
5: right.
6: we have to deal with. She said, well, the reason that we have so many homeless is because we don't have enough homes for them. These people are drug addicts without homes. So we could clean them up a lot quicker if they had someplace to go. Now, my argument is they probably had homes and became drug addicts.
5: Of course.
6: And then became homeless.
5: That's what happens.
6: She's got it ass backwards, in other words, in my mind.
5: She doesn't understand how the world works,
6: no.
5: man.
6: And again, this is that whole idea that if you just spend more money.
5: Of course.
6: If you just dump more money into housing projects or that they'll just, magically stop doing drugs or go into treatment programs and then do it.
5: No, they die.
6: The thing Spencer Pratt said is the large percentage of people that are homeless in L.A. right now,
5: yes.
6: and probably in your city, dear listener, are there because they want to be there.
5: Yes.
6: They want to be there.
5: Everything else is exhausted.
6: Because they're not allowed to shoot smack if they go into a homeless shelter.
5: There you go.
6: They're not allowed to do all of these things, right?
5: So she's saying give them their own home, and then they can do
6: right.
5: it. Right. Oh, my gosh.
9: And
5: well,
9: the
5: then
9: countdown they can continues.
6: With yeah. proper, you know.
5: This guy, Robbins, trifecta, top three of the day.
9: Right. And finally, one.
6: Let's get to U.S. Senator Eric Schmidt.
5: Okay.
6: Republican from Arizona. He locked horns with Mazie Hirono about what's currently going on in Iran. She tried to say, well, you know, you've got a really awful economy out there now. You've got all these things that are a reason for that is because of this war of choice, as they say all the time. That Donald Trump got us into, right? And his deal was, listen, you know who the president was in World War One? I mean, he was going to go back to the Woodrow Wilson time when they had a bad economy.
5: Okay.
6: Things were bad during World War One, right? He's trying to draw a comparison.
5: Okay.
6: No idea. Here we go.
5: All right.
11: It was astounding. your comments are astounding, Senator. You mentioned a few words, horrific. I think to the American taxpayer that's been ripped off by people who came to this country, to rip them off, that's horrific. You talk about bizarre. No, it's my time now. It's my time. You went over time. It's my time. Bizarre is the idea that you would be here in this committee defending violent murderers from being deported, that you would be defending violent rapists from being deported, that you would defend people who took advantage of the good people of this country, their taxpayer dollars. That is bizarre. A terrorist who kills American citizens. You know what's bizarre is your defense of that. So forgive me if your 24 million Americans should be, or naturalized citizens should be afraid. That's ridiculous. You have no. You have nothing but fear mongering here. What I'm saying in this bill is.
5: Oh, we got to hear the rest of that.
6: Yeah, we got to hear the rest of it. And
5: the trifecta. Well done. Yes. And Nimrod's in the news, all coming up right here.
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12: Eastbound I-30 at East Chase Parkway. Accident in the left lane. It's about a 10-minute backup to East Loop 820. In Frisco, on the Dallas North Tollway, northbound just before Cotton Gin Road, there's an accident. It's in the right lanes. Only the left lane is getting by. Already a 30-minute backup to John Hickman Parkway. Still finding the slow traffic in South Dallas on eastbound I-20 from Highway 67 over to I-35E. This is due to an earlier wreck with WBAP First Traffic.
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21: A better life with Dr. Sanjay Gupta.
22: Slowly but surely, AI is seeping its way into every corner of our lives. One area perhaps I didn't expect is diet advice. A new study out of Turkey found that chatbots are recommending to teen boys and girls that they restrict their daily calories to dangerously low levels and eat a balance of nutrients that are kind of out of whack. Remember, teenagers are growing, one pediatrician told us. If they aren't getting enough nutrition, it can really stunt their growth on a number of levels. And in extreme cases, it can lead to significant health consequences. Large language models, LLMs, they are designed to agree with you. So if you're looking to lose weight, they're going to push you pretty hard in that direction. They also sometimes don't know how to tell the difference between good information and bad information. And you know who does? Your doctor. I'm Dr. Sanjay Gupta, helping you live a better life.
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5: The Markley Van Camp and Robin Show. 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
5: News update. Well, Chuck Schumer, very upset, ripping into Senate Republicans for passing billions in ICE and Border Patrol funding.
6: And they did. Got her through.
5: Yeah. Well, that's what the American people want.
6: Yeah.
5: So just deal with it.
6: Yeah.
5: And now we go to Nimrod's. Let's go.
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5: All right. Have to make it quick. Nimrod's in the News. We go to Venice, Florida. Deputies with the Sarasota County Sheriff's responded to the Walmart. Guy accidentally shot himself in the groin. Everybody going to be okay, but the pride there and might be a while before. Yeah, and that's Nimrod's in the News.
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22: Recent survey conducted by Common Sense Media found 1/3 of teenagers prefer AI companions over humans for serious conversations. There's a term for that, social offloading. And experts we talked to warned that this habit could be stunting emotional growth, leaving an already isolated generation who came of age during the pandemic even less prepared for the messiness of human interaction. Sure, AI can help you polish whatever it is you're looking to say, but that's not very human, right? It's the messiness that makes our interactions with each other so real. It's also what makes them so validating, help us to develop our confidence, our voice, our deep bonds with each other. Psychiatrists we talked to encouraged turning to family or friends when you're struggling to express yourself. They are keen to help. I'm Dr. Sanjay Gupta, helping you live a better life.
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0: On the ones.
12: An accident in Fort Worth, eastbound I-30 at East Chase Parkway. It's in the left lane. You're looking at about a 10-minute backup to East Loop 820. In Frisco, on the Dallas North Tollway, northbound just before Cotton Gin Road, an accident. Only the left lane is getting by. About a 30 to 35-minute delay now from Warren Parkway. Road construction in Mesquite, eastbound Highway 80. This is from Galloway over to Beltline Road. Only one lane is getting by. About a 5 to 7-minute delay from 635. Also in Rowlett, heading into Rockwall, eastbound I-30 between Dow Rock and Horizon Road. The right lane is closed for construction. 10-minute backup to Bass Pro Drive. With WBAP First Traffic and weather on the ones.
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4: Rain and storm chances return this weekend. There is the potential for some locally heavy rain in a few spots. We'll see the potential for a few scattered showers and storms the rest of the day. Otherwise, just some clouds, a high in the mid to upper 80s. Some scattered storms tonight, not a widespread soaking yet, low 72. But Saturday, Sunday have some backup indoor plans. A good chance of rain and thunder, afternoon highs in the mid to upper 80s. 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For WBAP News, I'm meteorologist Mark Thibodeau at the Weather Channel.
28: It's 83 degrees in Dallas and 84 in Fort Worth. News brought to you by Mullen & Mullen Injury Law Firm. Governor Greg Abbott today expanded the disaster declaration in response to the arrival of the New World screwworm to Texas. The governor authorizes the use of all available state resources to respond to the disaster.
7: There's a long-established prevention and cure for the spread of the New World screwworm. It involves the release of sterile flies. It breaks the pest's reproduction cycle.
28: Abbott says the pest poses a threat to the state's $15 billion cattle industry.
7: At this time, we are prioritizing resources for Zavala and Uvalde counties. We will expand the prioritization list as needed, if needed.
28: Meanwhile, Mexico has reported about 1,800 cases that are active. California is still tabulating votes from Tuesday's primary election, fueling scrutiny about the state's electoral process. Republican gubernatorial candidate Steve Hilton blamed Democratic leaders.
8: California cannot count less than 10 million votes in a month. Thanks to the Democrats in charge of our state, we have become a national and an international laughingstock.
28: The GOP says California's process is ripe for fraud as it resembles a third world country system. 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
28: Checking Wall Street, the Dow is down 642 points, the NASDAQ off by 1,001, the S&P 500 down by 179. 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
10: 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I am Elsa Kurt, sitting in again for James Parker, and I hope you are all doing amazing. I am doing wonderful, so you don't even have to ask. I'm doing good. Listen, if you're just joining us, we are going to be turning our attention right off the bat to one of the most closely watched trials in North Texas and really across the nation right now. We're talking about the Carmelo Anthony murder trial. So before we get into any of the legal arguments about this, and obviously I'm no attorney, I don't know all the ins and outs of that, but you know, I want to start with something that I think gets lost far too often in stories like this, especially when we're all watching things unfold on social media, right? Here's the thing. Austin Metcalf should be alive today, period. A family should not be sitting in a courtroom reliving the absolute worst day of their lives. Parents should not have to bury their child. And I know I'm stating the obvious here, but you know, sometimes these things get lost, right? And this is exactly where we are right now. This is the reality for this family. And no matter what happens in this trial, like no matter what verdict comes back and no matter what arguments are made by either side, Austin Metcalf is not coming home. And I just get so heartbroken when I see that family, you know, on the news and on social media, which is, you know, let's face it, isn't that where a lot of us are getting our news these days? It's a probably not the best choice, but it is what we do. You know, I think sometimes our culture becomes so fascinated with the accused that we tend to forget the victim. And, you know, that's kind of why I'm making such a big point here of talking about Austin Metcalf. You know, we know the defendant's name, right? He's all over the place. We know his family's story, right? We know about the fundraising campaigns and we know about the interviews. What else? We know about the social media controversies, you know, and meanwhile, a young man has lost his future and a family is left carrying that loss every single day. And, you know, it goes without saying, at least I hope it goes without saying, obviously, Carmelo Anthony is entitled to a fair trial. We should all want a fair trial. You know, we have a tendency to, you know, try and convict people in the public forum, right? That's what we do. We watch something on the news, or we watch something in our, you know, social feed or on X, whatever the case is, and we make a pretty quick judgment based on very little information a lot of times. And, you know, we're wrong for doing that. You can't do it. It's not fair. It's not right. So we need to have, yeah, and let's face it. Yes, of course, obviously, so much of this is pretty cut and dry, pretty open, closed book, right? But still, I have to go back. Even if I don't like it, we go back to everybody deserves a fair trial. And, you know, and that's kind of where we're at right now. And we should, no matter our personal feelings, we should hope for a fair trial. We should hope that the process goes through fairly. I mean, that is how our justice system is supposed to work, right? He is presumed innocent unless proven guilty. And that is, again, whether we like it or not, whether we agree or not, that's exactly how it should be. But, you know, I obviously understand, and it resonates so well with me, why so many people have been so disturbed by some of the public attention surrounding this case. Because from the outside looking in, which is what we're all doing, most of us are seeing a family that's mourning a son on one side, right? While the other side, they're seeing the fundraising efforts, the media appearances, and of course, all that public controversy. And fairly or unfairly, that causes perceptions, right? People begin asking questions like, where's the remorse? Where's the grief? Where is the recognition that a young life was lost? And, you know, again, I'm not even talking about the legal guilt, the jury will decide that. I'm talking about what many ordinary Texans and people around the country are reacting to emotionally. And I think, you know, underneath all of it is that simple reality. Most parents can only imagine, and not that we want to, but imagine losing a child. And that thought is just unbearable. I mean, listen, I'm a mother, I'm a grandmother. I can't even say more than that. That sums it up right there. And I know everyone listening with children and with grandchildren, with nieces and nephews, and just, you know, loved ones. You understand that sentiment, that feeling. So, you know, and that's why this case has captured so much attention, I think. Not because it's, you know, political or, you know, some culture commentary, or maybe that's part of it, of course. But and it's not because it's sensational. At the heart of it, it's because it's heartbreaking, right? And because many of us look at it and ask, how did we get here? Like, how does an argument between young people end with one family planning a funeral and the other family sitting in a courtroom facing the possibility of a life sentence? Like, what happened to walking away? I mean, what happened to self-control? What happened to consequences? And, you know, by the way, I'd love to hear your thoughts on that. So make sure you give me a call over here at 800-288-WBAP. That's 800-288-9227. And, you know, when we come back after the break, there's a lot of things I want to talk about. I want to talk about why this case seems to have struck such a nerve with parents and grandparents across Texas and, of course, across the country. And, you know, I want to know how you feel about the media, the social media. And I know I mentioned social media a lot because that is basically my world. But I definitely want to know your thoughts on that, on those different aspects of it. And who's to blame here? Ultimately, is it the parents? Is it society as a whole? Is it, you know, who is to blame here? And obviously, part of that blame should go on Carmelo Anthony. The largest part of that blame, because he's the one that carried out this heinous, horrific act and seems to have no remorse for it, no regret, no anything. And, you know, that is absolutely appalling, isn't it? And this is not the first case, certainly, where something like this has been going on, where we've seen these types of things. This has almost become the norm. And every day it feels like we're seeing some horrific attack on another person from somebody who, again, seems to have no remorse, seems to be basically celebrating and filming their act of violence. And, you know, where is that? Gosh, where is the empathy? Where's the compassion? Where's the humanity? Guys, if you're just tuning in, we are talking about the Carmelo Anthony trial that's happening right now. I think we're in day four of that. And it's just the whole circumstances around it are upsetting, they're heartbreaking, and quite frankly, infuriating. If you are a parent or a grandparent and you're watching all of this unfold, you know, you're likely asking, is there going to be justice for Austin Metcalf and his family? Or is this going to be, I don't know, is this going to be another case where somebody gets off, gets no sentence, no punishment for, you know, an obvious crime. And of course, what's the aftermath of that? We've seen so many trials over the past few years, probably even longer, but where one outcome is expected or anticipated and another outcome happens. And the next thing you know, we're seeing riots and protests and, you know, tensions flaring across the country, really. But, you know, it tends to happen, obviously, namely in the cities, right? This is where. So I don't know, guys. When we come back, we're going to have a guest. We're going to hear from investigator Catherine Torres. 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
21: A Better Life with Dr. Sanjay Gupta.
22: Slowly but surely, AI is seeping its way into every corner of our lives. One area perhaps I didn't expect is diet advice. A new study out of Turkey found that chatbots are recommending to teen boys and girls that they restrict their daily calories to dangerously low levels and eat a balance of nutrients that are kind of out of whack. Remember, teenagers are growing, one pediatrician told us. If they aren't getting enough nutrition, it can really stunt their growth on a number of levels. And in extreme cases, it can lead to significant health consequences. Large language models, LLMs, they are designed to agree with you. So if you're looking to lose weight, they're going to push you pretty hard in that direction. They also sometimes don't know how to tell the difference between good information and bad information. And you know who does? Your doctor. I'm Dr. Sanjay Gupta, helping you live a better life.
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2: Stop and go traffic as you move through Mesquite, eastbound Highway 80. From Galloway Avenue over to Beltline Road, you're down to just one lane getting by. It's about a 10-minute delay from 635. Also, very slow traffic in Rowlett heading into Rockwall. Road construction up on eastbound I-30 between Dalrock and Horizon Road. The right lane is closed. It's going to be about a 20-minute backup to Zion Road. In Fort Worth, that accident on eastbound I-30 at East Chase Parkway has been cleared. Traffic still unwinding from Loop 820. And then watch for some road maintenance underway now. Eastbound I-30 at Highway 287. The left lane is closed. About a 2 to 3 minute backup to I-35W. With WBAP First Traffic, I'm Dave Allen.
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10: 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I am Elsa Kurt, and I'm sitting in for James Parker today. And joining us now to talk some more about the Carmelo Anthony trial and the latest developments is Catherine Torres. Catherine, thank you for being here.
6: You're welcome. Glad to be here.
10: Absolutely. So let's talk a little bit about the essence of this. I want the callers to call in too and talk about how kids are being taught how to handle conflict and all of those things. But I want you first to tell us a little bit about what you see in this case and what your thoughts are on that.
6: I think that it would be best for me to talk about what I would do if I was the defense investigator assigned to the case or the prosecution investigator assigned to the case.
10: Yeah, absolutely.
6: If I was the prosecution investigator, one of the first things I would do is go back and start questioning everybody who knows Carmelo Anthony to ask about his character, how he handles situations. I would go back and check his school records and anything I could find about his character to see if he's been in previous fights and things like that, because that will help to like unveil maybe something about how he handles conflict. And then I would do exactly the same thing about if I was the defense investigator about the young man that was stabbed. I forgot his name because I'm not sitting in front of records right now, but I would do the same thing. I would check his background and see if he instigates fights or if he has disciplinary issues and shows aggression. That's the main thing that an investigator does, is they find out everything they can about the background of the person to find out, are they inclined to become violent? Mm-hmm. And in this case here, I think one of the most difficult things that the defense is going to have to deal with is the fact that Carmelo knowingly and intentionally took a weapon on school grounds, because they know they can't take any kind of weapons to their school or any other school property that they go to, especially when there's a school function going on. So it's going to be hard to claim defense of oneself when you brought a weapon. It almost acts like he's looking for trouble.
10: Right, right. What do you think their defense is going to be to that, their explanation for that? I mean, because that, like you said, that's a pretty hard one to get around. Is there some tactic that they're going to use to get away from discussing that?
6: Well, they'll have to discuss it. But the only thing that I'm used to hearing, because I do a lot of criminal defense investigations in my private investigation practice. And I hear it over and over, especially in the Black communities, that they feel, a lot of young Black men feel that they have to carry some type of a weapon to protect themselves because right. they have fear that someone is going to come after them, especially
10: okay.
6: if they live in a gang.
10: I got to cut you off there, but yes, you are absolutely right. Guys, we want to hear what you have to say too. 800-288-WBAP.
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22: For the 9th year in a row, Finland has been named the happiest country in the world. That's according to the World Happiness Report put out every year by the Wellbeing Research Center at the University of Oxford in the UK. Two other Nordic nations, Iceland and Denmark, came in at numbers 2 and 3. Now, having spent quite a bit of time in these countries over my 2.5 decades as a journalist, I can tell you that this is not at all that surprising. There's an entirely different way of thinking in these countries. We before me, you might say. In other words, the mentality is less adversarial and much more, we're all in this together. One other interesting thing that came up was that no matter where someone lived, the more time they spent on social media, the less happy they were. Want to smile? It's simple. Put your phone away for a bit. I'm Dr. Sanjay Gupta, helping you live a better life.
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0: heading from Dow Rock to Horizon Road. The right lane is closed. 20-minute delay now from Zion Road. Also watch for construction in Mesquite on eastbound Highway 80 between Galloway and Beltline Road. Only one lane's getting by. 10-minute backup to just before 635. With WBAP First Traffic and Weather on the Ones, I'm Dave Allen.
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3: Your forecast from the WBAP on-time experts 24/7 Weather Center. Today, mostly cloudy with scattered showers and thunderstorms, high near 87. Tonight, cloudy with numerous scattered showers and thunderstorms, low around 72. And tomorrow, partly cloudy with showers and thunderstorms, likely high near 86. It's 83 degrees in Dallas and 84 in Fort Worth. President Trump is continuing to press for a deal with Iran despite renewed violence in the Middle East. Peter Ducey has more from the White House.
4: President Trump told us he didn't order a commando raid to gather enriched uranium in Iran that he calls nuclear dust because he could not be guaranteed about its success. Removing that stuff is going to have to be part of a diplomatic deal.
3: This week, the House approved a war powers resolution that would halt the war in Iran if signed into law, signaling an undermining of the peace process in Congress. Your money news brought to you by NetWorthRadio.com. As the FIFA World Cup approaches, athletic footwear and apparel company Nike CEO Elliott Hill was asked if soccer could replace basketball as the biggest worldwide growth driver for the company in the next 5 years.
5: It already is one of our biggest opportunities. There's no question the game of football or soccer worldwide is a great opportunity for us. And we're going to continue to invest in the game.
3: The sportswear company has been struggling to recover from declining sales. Looking at Wall Street, the Dow is down 709 points, NASDAQ off 1,077, and the S&P 500 is in the red by 195. I'm Mike Traina. Keep connected to DFW for the latest on the war in Iran. 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
7: Rangers snapped on Wednesday. They still left St. Louis with a series win. They return home tonight with a 30-32 record, tied with the A's for second in the AL West behind the Mariners. It's the shortest homestand of the season, just three games with the Guardians. First one tonight at 7:05. Diamond Talk returns on the ticket. Former Maverick Jalen Brunson battled first quarter injuries in game one of the NBA Finals, scoring 13 of his 30 points in the fourth to down San Antonio. New York closed out game one on an 11-0 run, and the Chicago Bears board of directors voted to advance their stadium development in Hammond, Indiana, with the exact site yet to be determined. Bears plans to leave Illinois come just days after the state legislator failed to vote on a plan to keep the team in Chicago. This vote does not guarantee the team leaves the city they've played in since 1920.
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11: 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I'm Elsa Kurt, sitting in for James Parker. If you're wondering why James sounds so different all of a sudden, this is day two of sitting in for James. Apparently, the powers that be over here said, she's all right. We'll let her come back. So, listen, I appreciate it. I also appreciate you callers calling in today. If you're just tuning in, we are right now talking about the Carmelo Anthony trial and the latest goings on with that. And, you know, the bigger conversation that we're having about this. We're asking questions like, are kids today being taught how to handle conflict? Are parents doing enough? Are schools doing enough? And has social media made things worse?

0: worse. So we're taking your calls here, 800-288-WBAP or 800-288-9227. And we actually, we don't have a caller. I thought we had a caller. He must have got tired of waiting for me. That's all right. That just means that I'm just going to keep talking and talking. Listen, I'm going to give you my answers, or what I think are some answers to these questions. You know, as far as our kids being taught how to handle conflict. Well, I mean, and this is a generalization, you know, obviously I'm given like a blanket statement. This is, you know, I don't know if it's the rule and there's exceptions, but yeah, I'd like to say these are exceptions and not the rules. But I do think to a very large degree, kids are not being taught how to handle conflict. I don't know about you. I remember when I was a kid, if something went down, you got into a fight. If you got into a fight with your siblings, especially your siblings, probably. Our parents, they let us duke it out within reason, of course, within reason. And I'm not saying that that's the answer by any means. I mean, a good old little fisticuffs, a little, you know, push and shove. But honestly, that's kind of normal. You know, is it the best way to handle conflict? No, of course not. What we should be teaching, along with being able to defend yourself, you know, should be the art of communication, the art of de-escalation. And, you know, in particularly these times, we definitely want to be teaching our kids to have their heads on a swivel. We are living in obviously very, very different times. You know, so you kind of have two sides of the coin, right? You know, one side of the coin, you want your kid to be able to defend themselves, like physically, if they need to defend themselves. And then on the other side, you want to tell your kid to stay the heck away from these types of confrontations, you know, which is crazy because, again, once upon a time, you could have a confrontation, you could have a disagreement, you could have an argument, and it never went past, you know, maybe some punches thrown. And again, I'm not advocating for brawls. I'm just not totally against them when necessary. But obviously, I'm completely against the level, the escalation of violence that we see, that this is like the go-to for any type of dispute, you know, directly to violence, to guns, to knives, to, you know, intent to kill, really. It's terrifying. And, you know, as far as parents doing enough, you know, that's another hard one, because I do think, for the most part, man, parents are trying. They're trying. But what they're up against these days, again, here I am, the broken record, talking about that social media. But listen, social media is a huge factor here in all of this. Social media, video games, you know, all of that stuff. It has lent to a society, a part of society, you know, we're talking about the youth right now, obviously. So just focusing on the young people, they are not learning the social skills that we had to learn. Looking people in the eye, seeing them face to face, you know, saying things face to face instead of through a computer screen or a phone screen. You know, the anonymous bullying and all of those things. But yeah, they're not being taught, and I get it. Like, we're busy. We're working, we're trying to, you know, take care of our homes, you know, all of that stuff. Hey, we've got a caller on the line. John, let's hear what you have to say.
1: Well, you were talking a minute ago, are we teaching the kids? And I know I heard it being yelled yesterday in front of the court building in McKinney, the only good cracker is a dead cracker.
0: Mm.
1: So obviously we are not.
0: Right.
1: Yeah. You're teaching the
0: opposite. The complete opposite. Yeah, what do you think the answer is here? How do we turn this around? That's a big question, John. I don't know.
1: I'm not sure it can be.
0: Yeah, it certainly feels that way. You know, I mean, some people say, you know, get rid of the social media. Well, that's a lot easier said than done, right?
1: Yeah.
0: Yeah, it's sad. What do you think the outcome of this case is going to be?
1: I have no idea. I don't know. I mean, I'm not in the hearing of the actual evidence. What I have heard, I have an opinion that I don't think I need to express that opinion.
0: I hear you loud and clear. Yeah, it's the whole thing is tried. John, thank you for calling in. I appreciate you. Guys, if you want to call in, the number is 800-288-WBAP, 800-288-9227. You know, this is a thing. This is a mentality and a divide that we're seeing, that we're living through, that is so huge, so disconnected, so impersonal, right? And, you know, and how about the schools? Let's talk about the schools. This was, you know, a school event, right? And what do they do at this point? Do you have to have metal detectors at every single event? I mean, what kind of screening do you have to do? I mean, where do we draw the line, right? Where do we even go with this at this point? Because it's bad, and it feels like it's only going to get worse, right? Dennis from Arlington, you're on WBAP. What do you think?
2: Yes, hi, second time caller, second day.
0: Yay!
2: Did another great job. Hey, I'm not sure if I'm if I missed this or not, but I think it's pertinent. Was Mr. Anthony 19 years old, and Austin was 17? Is that correct?
0: Yeah. Yeah, I believe so. I don't have it in front of me, but I think you're right.
2: Well, in order to go into the military, Mr. Anthony was old enough to go in by himself. Mm. And yet, that's my point here. You're getting real fast, and Austin would have to have his parents sign for him, I do believe, you know, being under 18. So is this an adult killing a child or not?
0: Well, that's a terrific question, and if any of our callers has the answer to that, I would love to hear it, because I don't know the answer to that. You know, based on what you're saying, I would say that should be a given, right? He should not be tried as a youth, as a child. He should be tried as an adult. My goodness. Yes, Dennis, thank you for calling in. Next up, we have Anne calling in. Anne, thanks for calling us on WBAP. What are you thinking?
3: As I understand it, there was something in the law that said that if you could get away, you know, if there was a clear path to escape, that you should take it if you feel in any way threatened. And I don't see that that happened here, and that there was probably a way to get away without further harm. And the other thing was whether or not if you were using more force than needed to defend yourself, that you don't, I believe you don't always have that option to use greater force, except I think that's applies to your home, you know, if you're in your home.
0: Right. Yes. Okay. Thank you, Anne. Yeah. So those are some interesting points to bring up, too. I appreciate that. And great questions. Listen, guys, coming up next, a constitutional question that has suddenly become one of the biggest debates in America, birthright citizenship. 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
22: 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But are they safe? And do they really work? Well, first, let's talk about actual magnesium. That's an essential mineral that is needed for more than 300 different processes in the body, according to one dietitian. And most people get enough of it simply from the foods they eat. Now, if you're not getting enough, there are a few different types of supplements you can try. But as always, you should talk to your doctor before starting any new medication or supplement, whether it's prescription or over the counter. Now, when it comes to the science, we looked into this, and I gotta say, there's not a lot of strong evidence that magnesium supplements will actually help you sleep. They might help you manage pain, they might help you lower your stress levels, or work to get your muscles to relax. And maybe it's those things then that help you get some better sleep. I'm Dr. Sanjay Gupta, helping you live a better life.
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24: Westbound I-20 at Bowman Springs in Arlington. Some road construction set up. It's in the right lane at the new ramp to East Loop A-20. Traffic is slowing back to Green Oaks Boulevard, Little Road, about a 2 to 3 minute delay. In Dallas, on eastbound I-20 at Mountain Creek Parkway, you have an accident working. All the vehicles now moved onto the right shoulder. Still about a 7 to 10 minute delay from the Bush Turnpike. Eastbound Highway 80 in Mesquite, road construction. Galloway Avenue over to Beltline Road, you're down to just one lane. 15 minute delay now from Gus Thomason. And on eastbound I-30 from Dow Rock to Horizon Road heading into Rockwall, you got the right lane closed for road work. Traffic now backed up to Rose Hill Road. With WBAP First Traffic, I'm Dave Allen.
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0: 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And I am Elsa Kurtz, sitting in for James Parker. You were probably thinking, James sounds a little funny. Well, that's because it's me, Elsa, back again with you for another round of fun. So listen, we're going to change gears here. If you're just tuning in, we were talking about the Carmelo Anthony trial, and I want to talk about something completely different. I want to talk about a topic that has suddenly, I don't know, is it really suddenly, but it's become one of the biggest constitutional debates in America right now. How about that? We're talking about birthright citizenship. Now, listen. Before anybody starts firing off any angry emails or loading up the call log here with their mind, giving me a piece of their mind, let me tell you where I'm coming from, okay? I am the humble, grateful daughter and granddaughter of legal immigrants. My family came from Germany on my mom's side, and my family came from Cuba on my dad's side. Yes, so I am German and Cuban. Yes, my poor husband. And so listen, I understand exactly why people want to become Americans. Like, who wouldn't? Who wouldn't? Even the people that complain about America, you're not going anywhere else, are you? You're not jumping on that plane like everybody threatens to. We are the greatest country on earth, period. End of story, right? But what a great story it is, especially if you are so blessed to have the stories of your immigrant relatives. You know, and again, for me, it's my parents and grandparents. And I was so fortunate to hear their stories firsthand from them. I have never seen anyone who loved, I mean, he's passed away, but who's loved this country more than my grandfather, my German grandfather, my Opa. He is the one who taught me what patriotism and love of country looks like. It is a beautiful, magical thing to watch your grandfather singing at the top of his lungs, badly, mind you, the Neil Diamond song, Coming to America, waving his little American flag on the 4th of July, and, you know, making everyone sing along and tears in his eyes. I mean, that's love of your adopted country. But the thing is, they did it the hard way. They did it the right way. They risked everything. They gave up everything to come here to this foreign land to start over, you know, basically with nothing. I mean, people dream about coming here. And I get that. But the question is, does wanting to become an American automatically make someone American? And there's a fascinating article and documentary called The Loophole That Changed America, which is revisiting the 14th Amendment and asking a question that most Americans have never even thought about, which is when the 14th Amendment says that people born in the United States are citizens if they are born here and here's the quote, subject to the jurisdiction thereof. So what exactly does that mean, right? For more than a century, most Americans have assumed it means virtually anyone born on American soil automatically becomes a citizen. End of discussion, right? Case closed. But now legal scholars and historians and politicians and the courts are revisiting whether that's actually what the authors of the amendment intend. And it's a fair question. I mean, we have to ask questions, right? So some of you may think that this whole idea of turning them away and saying go through the proper channels is heartless, but I think it's actually the opposite. It's one of the most compassionate things a nation can do to have clear laws and apply them fairly. And obviously, guys, I want to know what you think. So I want you to weigh in. Give us a call, 800-288-9227. 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
22: 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But are they safe? And do they really work? Well, first, let's talk about actual magnesium. That's an essential mineral that is needed for more than 300 different processes in the body, according to one dietitian. And most people get enough of it simply from the foods they eat. Now, if you're not getting enough, there are a few different types of supplements you can try. But as always, you should talk to your doctor before starting any new medication or supplement, whether it's prescription or over-the-counter. Now, when it comes to the science, we looked into this, and I gotta say, there's not a lot of strong evidence that magnesium supplements will actually help you sleep. They might help you manage pain, they might help you lower your stress levels, or work to get your muscles to relax. And maybe it's those things then that help you get some better sleep. I'm Dr. Sanjay Gupta, helping you live a better life.

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6: Iran won't negotiate peace until a ceasefire occurs in Lebanon. 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I'm Mike Trina from the 24-Hour Breaking News Center.
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5: On the ones.
7: Westbound I-30 and Highway 287 in Fort Worth, an accident has the right lane blocked. Traffic is stacking up as you approach Beach Street. That's going to be at least a five-minute delay. Got some road construction delays in Arlington. Westbound I-20 at Bowman Springs, the right lane is blocked. Traffic is slowing from Kelly Elliott. In Mesquite, on northbound 635, just before Bruton Road, an accident. The left lane is blocked. 2 to 3 minute backup already to Lake June Road. We still have construction underway in Mesquite on eastbound 80 between Galloway and Beltline Road. You're down to just one lane. 15 minute delay from Gus Thomason. The WBAP first traffic and weather on the ones. I'm Dave Allen.
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10: Rain and storm chances return this weekend. There is the potential for some locally heavy rain in a few spots. We'll see the potential for a few scattered showers and storms the rest of the day. Otherwise, just some clouds, a high in the mid to upper 80s. Some scattered storms tonight, not a widespread soaking yet, low 72. But Saturday, Sunday have some backup indoor plans. A good chance of rain and thunder, afternoon highs in the mid to upper 80s. 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For WBAP News, I'm meteorologist Mark Thibodeau at the Weather Channel.
6: It's 83 degrees in Dallas and 84 in Fort Worth. 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Lebanese leaders are accusing Iran of using their country as a bargaining chip in ceasefire talks with the U.S. Max Gordon has the latest from Tel Aviv.
3: Over the past week, the Israeli Defense Force reported striking 650 Hezbollah targets and killing 125 Hezbollah fighters. On Wednesday, Israel and Lebanon agreed to a ceasefire, but Hezbollah, which was not a part of the negotiations, has rejected that agreement. Lebanon's president telling CNN that it's unacceptable that Iran is using his country as a bargaining chip in their negotiations with the United States.
6: The U.S. and Iran still disagree on control of the Strait of Hormuz, the status of Iran's enriched uranium, and U.S. sanctions on Iran's economy. The state of Texas is expediting measures to combat the infestation of a new world screwworm. Governor Greg Abbott signed an updated disaster declaration today to increase the number of sterile fly release facilities in the state.
11: The prevention requires the release of millions of sterile flies in targeted regions. The USDA is now importing and dispersing those flies into South Texas and is also constructing a new sterile screwworm production facility in Edinburgh.
6: Abbott says the expanded disaster declaration covers Zavala and Uvalde counties, but it can be expanded if necessary. Your money news brought to you by NetWorthRadio.com, a May jobs report that more than doubles expectations.
12: Job growth was stronger than expected last month. Economists were predicting around 80,000 new jobs created in the month. Instead, there were 172,000, and the unemployment rate remained at 4.3%. Also, April's job growth was revised higher to 179,000. Ginny Coselda, Fox News.
6: Checking Wall Street, it tanks for the weekend. The Dow down 695 points to 50,867. The NASDAQ off by 1,122 to 25,709. S&P 500 lost 201 points to 7,384. I'm Mike Trina. 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
13: 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I'm just kidding. I'm not. I'm Elsa Kerr. You knew that by now, though, because you've been listening the whole time, right? If you have not, that's okay. I'll fill you in. We are talking about a topic that has suddenly become one of the biggest constitutional debates in America. Listen, I don't know if it's really suddenly, but we are talking about birthright citizenship. And as I mentioned before, you know, my position on this is, as one who is a daughter and a granddaughter of legal immigrants. My family came from Germany and from Cuba and, you know, war-torn communist countries. It was hard. It was very hard. It was heartbreaking. The stories that they shared are just devastating. You know, so, but they did it because they believed, they knew a better life was on the horizon for them here in America. So I understand from them, thankfully, I'm so humbly grateful for that, that I understand why people want to come to this country, why they want to become Americans, and why they leave everything behind to come here. People dream about coming here. They go through wild lengths, as we know, to get here. So I get that. My family lived it. Now, we're talking about that 14th Amendment, which says that people born in the United States are citizens if they are born here. And then again, here's the quote in question, or the part in question, subject to the jurisdiction thereof. What exactly does that even mean, right? For more than a century, more Americans have assumed that it means virtually anyone born on American soil automatically becomes a citizen. It's like, end of discussion, case closed. But now, legal scholars and historians and politicians and ultimately the courts are revisiting whether that actually is that actually what the authors of the amendment intended? And sure, it's a fair question, because the 14th Amendment wasn't written to deal with modern illegal immigration, right? It was written after the Civil War. It was written to ensure citizenship for formerly enslaved Americans. Like, that's the historical context of it, right? So now we're asking, did the people who wrote that amendment intend for someone to cross the border illegally, have a child on American soil, and automatically create a pathway into American citizenship? Or are we applying a modern interpretation to something that has a very different original purpose? And, you know, I would love to hear your thoughts on it. So feel free to call in over here, because, listen, I'm just sitting by myself talking away at you. I bet you have some thoughts on it too. So 800-288-WBAP if you want to give a call in and weigh in on this, because, you know, this is a conversation that's been going on for a while, and it's gone into the court system, the Supreme Court, all of those things, and it gets people pretty heated, right? I mean, are we applying that modern interpretation to something that has a different original purpose? I mean, that's really the question. And I'm sure some people out there are going to think that I'm being heartless about it. But I do tend to think it's the opposite. Because one of the most compassionate things a nation can do is to have clear laws and apply them fairly. Everybody else has rules. All these other countries, they all have rules and regulations. So personally, I'm not quite sure why anyone thinks that we shouldn't have rules. And again, I say that as the daughter and granddaughter of immigrants, of legal immigrants. You know, my family didn't come here because America doesn't have any rules. They came here because America was and is and should be a nation of laws. Like, that's part of what made it desirable. That's what made citizenship valuable to them and to everyone else who's gone the same route, you know, and had to leave somewhere that they most likely have loved at some part of their lifetime, but circumstances have gotten so bad that they feel that they need to leave and go somewhere else. And, you know, where does everyone want to go? Well, it's here, it's to America. And, you know, and here's where I think a lot of Americans get frustrated. And it is not, despite what you are told, or they are told, it's not because we hate immigrants. I mean, most don't. Are there some? I suppose there are. Of course there are. There's, you know, fractions or segments of groups and everything, right? But it's because they oppose legal, it's not because they oppose legal immigration. It's because they see people following the rules and waiting in line and filling out paperwork and spending years to become citizens, while other people seem to just bypass the process entirely. And of course they ask, is that fair? I mean, that's not racism. It's not hatred. It is a very legitimate question to ask. And especially for the millions of immigrants who actually followed the law. And, you know, here's where it gets really interesting. The United States is actually unusual in this regard. Many developed nations do not grant automatic citizenship simply because a child is born there. I'll repeat, many developed nations do not grant automatic citizenship just because a child is born there. Most Americans, and guess what, including myself, don't know that. I didn't know that. We kind of assume, I think, that everybody does it this way, but like I said, most countries don't. So the question isn't whether people should become Americans. The question is, who gets to decide? Is it Congress? Is it the courts? Is it the Constitution? Is it the American people? And, you know, maybe the biggest question of all is, has a constitutional protection become a loophole, or has it been interpreted correctly all along? And I would absolutely love to hear your thoughts on it. So you can give us a call here at 800-288-WBAP. That's 800-288-9227. So, you know, do you believe that birthright citizenship should automatically apply to children born to people who entered the country illegally? And, you know, if not, how should it be handled? We'll be taking your calls on that, because I'm I'm curious. Listen, I'd like to tell you that I have the answers here. I'd love to be the person with all of the answers, but I am not the one. I don't know what the answers are. I know my heart. I know my family. I know my family's history. I know what they went through to be here legally. And I know how much that meant to them. You know, I told you at the top of the hour, the story of my grandfather, my German grandfather, my Opa, and his love of this country. And it's amazing to have that story. So how do you think we should handle it? I don't know, guys, but you're listening to News Talk 820 WBAP, now on FM 93.3. Give us a call.
7: Was it, in fact, self-defense? The Carmelo Anthony murder trial continues in Collin County. We'll have the latest on that high-profile local case starting at 5.
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4: How did I lose weight? And I did. Lean, right here. I did. I love this stuff. Listen, Brickhouse Nutrition been with me for a long time. So chatting with Miles, I'm up at like 235. True story, I never minded being 235, but you know what minded? My knees that were falling apart and my back. I'm like, I don't know what, before I started really lifting, probably about 190. So 235 was a lot. I said, I got to lose some LBs, Miles. He said, Dan, we're going to sic our team of docs and researchers on it, and we're going to get you a really good product, because I don't want to take a lot of these needles and stuff. You know what he did? He got lean. He got lean. I got lean using Lean, L-E-A-N. The product works. Me and Paula both use it. I'm now down about 200, 202. 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
7: Westbound I-30 at Highway 287 in Fort Worth, an accident in the right lane. 10-minute backup now to Oakland Boulevard. Got a crash working in Hearst, westbound Highway 183 before Bedford-Euless Road. It's in the left lane. Traffic is slowing from the 121 merge. Now in Euless on eastbound 183, the Texpress lanes are shut down at International Parkway due to a crash. Says traffic stacking up from Highway 360. Downtown Dallas, southbound 75 at Main Street, an accident. Two left lanes are blocked. Already a 20-minute backup to Knox Henderson. And in Mesquite, northbound 635, just before Bruton Road, an accident in the left lane. About a 10-minute delay from Elam Road. With WBAP First Traffic, I'm Dave Allen.
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13: 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I am Elsa Kurt, and I am sitting in for James Parker today. And joining us now is Keith Sonderling. He's the acting labor secretary for the White House, and he is going to discuss with us the latest job report and what it means for American workers. Welcome to the show. We got you there, Keith. Oh, sure. Okay. We can hang on for him. That's okay. Listen, I'm curious what's going on with the job reports because they do sound pretty encouraging. Do we have them? All right. Am I on? All right. Okay, guys, we're hanging on here for Keith Sonderling, but that's okay. In the meantime, I'll give you a little refresher of what we've been talking about. We started off earlier talking about the Carmelo Anthony trial, and we've been talking as of late about the 14th Amendment and about the loophole and what that means for immigration, for immigrants, for and what it means to legal immigrants and how they are feeling about that, you know. And I can tell you, as the daughter and granddaughter of legal immigrants, it does bother me. It does bother me. You know, you go through the proper channels, you go through all of the difficulty and stress and the waiting and the work of becoming a citizen. And I think about all of those people who have done exactly that, you know, who have done it the right way, gone through the proper channels and waited and worried and, you know, and of course, not to undermine the heartbreak of leaving your home, your country to start this new life and do all of the things that you need to do in hopes of having a better life for your family. Like it's work that most of us can't even imagine, but most of us do have family members in our lives that have that experience. And I think about them, you know, that you did all the things right, but yet here are these people who are, you know, basically using this loophole and flying into the country or, you know, crossing the border and having children who become automatic citizens. And I got to tell you, it does not feel fair, right? It doesn't seem fair, doesn't feel fair. And it's simply not fair. So what's the right answer? You know, I mean, what are they going to do? Because the Constitution has to be looked at, you know. And I just got word that we've got Keith here. We are so excited to have you on. Thank you very much. Welcome to the show.
16: I'm sorry about my connection, but is it working now?
13: It is. You are here. No, hey, listen, it happens. Technology, it's great until it's not, right?
16: I heard your intro and then it cut out. But anyway, I'm glad to be here. Sorry for the delay. It's a great day to talk about all the new American jobs that this administration has created under President Trump's leadership.
13: Absolutely. So the today's job report sounds encouraging. So what should ordinary Americans take away from it?
16: It's for the third month in a row that the job reports have beaten expectations. So 100% of the economists that were interviewed in a survey of what the job numbers thought there would be, thought it was going to be around 85,000 new jobs. The real number was 172,000 new jobs added. Same thing last month. Economists predicted that there was going to be 60,000 jobs. It was actually 115,000 jobs, and it was just revised up to 180,000 jobs. So over the last 3 months, 188,000 new private sector jobs have been created.
13: Wow, that is incredible. So looking ahead, what gives you the most optimism about the American economy?
16: Where we're seeing the job growth, and as you know, President Trump has worked hard to secure investments in the United States, has worked hard to bring back manufacturing, construction, other industries that have left. And we're starting to see these investments pay off. Construction and manufacturing are both up this year, reversing a downward trend. So that means that these factories, these plants, these facilities are starting to get built. It also means that manufacturing plants are starting to come back online. We also saw growth in leisure and hospitality and healthcare. So the economy is really heading in the right directions. And this is a complete blowout job report. And the American public should know that President Trump's policies are working.
13: I love it. Talk to me about the young people entering the workforce. What skills should they be focusing on?
16: There's a few different ways to look at this. One, we want every American worker to have that baseline AI literacy skills, so they're not scared about using AI in the workforce. We don't want students who are graduating high school to be discouraged that they're not going to have jobs because AI is going to take their jobs. And we want the current workforce to be able to understand how this technology works. So the Department of Labor in President Trump's administration, we're really working hard to make sure that there's an AI literacy component to all workforce training and to all school training as well. But, you know, for instance, in Texas, though, Toyota just committed another $2 billion to expand a plant in San Antonio. So in a situation like that, where we know there's high-paying manufacturing jobs coming, we're really working with the local community to make sure that those jobs go to American workers, and American workers have those skills to be able to take that.
13: Excellent, excellent. Mr. Secretary, thank you so much for joining us today. Coming up, guys, a Friday favorite, Garrett's World, here on News Talk 820 WBAP, now on FM 93.3. Thank you.
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7: Accident in Fort Worth on westbound I-30 at Highway 287. It's in the right lane. About a 10-minute backup from just after Oakland Boulevard. Westbound Highway 183 before Bedford-Euless Road. Have a wreck taking away the left lane. Traffic is stop and go from the 121 merge. On eastbound 183, the Texpress

0: President Trump says ships are continuing to carry oil through the Strait of Hormuz despite the ongoing conflict with Iran.
1: A lot of oil is coming into the world that people don't even know about. And that's why it's at $97 a barrel instead of $300 a barrel. And when that whole thing is straightened out, it shouldn't take long. One way or the other, it's going to get done. And when it's all straightened out, you're going to have oil prices drop down to maybe even lower than they were.
0: President Trump has said he would not allow Iran to get their hands on a nuclear weapon if in any potential deal. The ongoing trial of a teen stabbed by a Texas at a Texas track meet contained a key witness today. Brooke Taylor has the latest in McKinney.
2: One of the key witnesses was a 17-year-old student who was one of Metcalf's athletes and teammates. He was under this tent. He saw it all. So he said that he witnessed Anthony walk under the Memorial High School tent, even though Anthony went to a different high school. And that's when 17-year-old Austin Metcalf told Anthony to leave the tent. He testified, quote, "I remember Carmelo refusing to leave and Anthony saying, you need to leave. And Carmelo saying, touch me and find out." The prosecutor asked, "Anyone try to gang up on him?" He replied, "No, sir." "Who was provoking?" the prosecutor asked. "Carmelo Anthony," he replied. The witness said, quote, "Austin leans in to push him and Carmelo stabs him."
0: The trial is overseeing if the stab was from self-defense or not. Your money news brought to you by NetWorthRadio.com. President Trump proposed legislation that would protect people's rights to repair their own cars.
3: Dealers oppose broader repair data legislation, citing intellectual property and aftermarket concerns. As Congress considers multiple proposals that could expand independent repair shop access to vehicle diagnostic information, the auto service market is worth about $200 billion annually. Jeff Manasso, Fox News.
0: 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I'm Mike Traina. 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
5: Kumar Rocker will look to post consecutive strong outings when he makes his first career start against the Guardians tonight at Globe Life Field. He went 6 shutout innings against the Royals, in which he allowed just 3 hits but left with a no decision. Cleveland tops in the AL Central but are coming off a 2-1 loss to the Yankees. Score was tied going into the fourth quarter of Game 1 of the NBA Finals, but the Spurs went just 6 of 21 from the field in the fourth, getting outscored by 10 to the Knicks on their home court. Spurs of star Victor Wembanyama scored 26 on a bad shooting night. They will tip at 7:30 in the Alamo City. The finals will take the weekend off as Game 3 at Madison Square Garden won't take place until Monday. I'm Kevin Landrum on WBAP from 96.7 and 1310, The Ticket.
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9: Well, welcome back. 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You've got Elsa Kurt sitting in here for James Parker. And now, guess what? It's time for Garrett's World. Garrett, what do you have for us today?
10: Oh, you're going to love this. I'll play it for you right now. So, football. I'll be totally honest. I'm not the biggest follower of the sport, but there's a whole lot of people that definitely are. And with that, let's stick around the city of Dallas and see just how many people know about the biggest team in football, the Dallas Cowboys.
11: Who owns the Dallas Cowboys?
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11: Okay. Honestly, that's about the level I expected it to be. I personally had to look up the second question myself. With that, this has been Garrett's World. Be sure to tune in next week for more interesting questions and even more interesting answers.
12: Well then, that was pretty good. I think I knew some of those answers. I feel like I knew Jerry Jones right off the bat. I think I needed a little hint for that one. That was, I don't know, it might be a little bit sad that they struggled so hard with that one. But, you know, the folks that aren't from the area, you know, they get a pass, of course. But I don't know. I'm not from the area, and I'm actually a Cowboys fan. So, but I still didn't know most of those answers, I got to admit. I didn't know when they won a Super Bowl. Very, very good stuff. Good questions. Guys, if you want to call in, it's 800-288-WBAP. That is 800-288-9227. And, you know, we've been talking about a lot of fun stuff over the past, I don't even know how long it's been. I feel like I've been on here all day. Has it been all day? No, it hasn't. It's only been a couple hours. But that might have been my favorite segment right there. That is my first time. Don't tell Garrett, but that was my first time here in Garrett's World. And I love it. I love the man on the street stuff. That's a lot of fun, isn't it?
11: I appreciate that, Elsa.
12: No problem. No problem. So you went out there and put the microphone in their faces? How did they react?
11: It's interesting. A few of them are a little surprised by it at first, but you know, once I talk with them, once I explain what I'm doing, and they see that energy, they just, you know, latch onto it and they start having fun. And it's really great. Several of them have recognized me, and I've recognized them, and I've had them on a few times. On multiple occasions, and it's been great being able to do that and remember those people and see them in the streets. And I love doing it, just making connections, getting out of my comfort zone. And some of them, you know, you get some that aren't able to do it, and that's okay. But the ones that love participating, there have been some that, you know, they know it right off the bat, and some of them you have to work with them. But it's really great being able to talk with these people and get their takes on certain things.
12: Do you get anyone who kind of puts the hand up and the, you know, looks away quick and runs away from you automatically?
11: It is interesting. One time I did have one person, all I said was, "Hey, I'm Garrett Harris of WBAP," and they were just like, "No, thank you."
12: Oh, poor Garrett. That's not nice. I would have talked to you.
11: I appreciate that, Elsa. Hold on one second.
12: No problem. So where do you even come up with the questions?
11: Well, you know, sometimes I'll kind of go over look over some stuff. I'll do my homework and I'll see, okay, what's the most popular thing to ask, or what's something interesting related to Dallas or even our country, really. I've been doing a lot of them regarding our country, history. I'll ask them, you know, about the state capitals, who the vice president is. I'll ask all kinds of questions about those kinds of things because we really want to see who knows their history and who knows Dallas, really. You know, they live in the city of Dallas. They live in the United States. They might as well hopefully know a thing or two about their history and their state.
12: You would think so, right? But listen, I have to defend the people who don't have an answer when you ask like a really simple question. I am one of those people that has like severe test anxiety. So if somebody asks me, especially when it comes to like math, like I'm embarrassed to tell you that if somebody surprised me, came up to me and asked me, quick, what's 2 + 2? I would probably freeze. Like, obviously, I know the answer is 8. I'm kidding, guys. I'm kidding. But yeah, I would probably panic right away. Do you get anybody that panics and gives like a bad answer and then tries to take it back?
11: Totally, 100%. I mean, math was always a subject that I struggled with, and it's always been kind of interesting being able to catch it on the fly. Like, there's some math problems I can do on the fly, some I can't. When it comes to history, like, there are some I also, you know, I know right off the bat, like Jerry Jones, and you know, having, you know, worked in radio and having to get guests regarding sports, you know Jerry Jones pretty easily. But the Super Bowl one, I actually had to look that one up. I wasn't even sure of that. It's amazing. Fun fact, in my lifetime, the Cowboys have never won the Super Bowl, because I was born in 97, so I wasn't even alive the last time they won.
12: You're a baby. Oh my goodness. Wow.
11: I'm going to be 30 next year. That's not really a baby, I wouldn't
12: yeah.
11: say.
12: Yeah. To me, it is. My youngest is turning 30, so yeah. Wow.
11: Cool, we're the same age.
12: Yeah, you're like my child.
11: Aw.
12: Oh, no, listen, who are we kidding? You've been babying me through this whole process. Garrett has been my lifesaver through all of this, because I don't know if you guys know this. I am a radio kind of newbie. I've done, like, you can't even count it. It's been so long, you can't even count it, so... Garrett's been holding my hand through this whole process, and y'all have been, see how I pick up a y'all right away, have been amazing to me. So I appreciate you, Garrett. And I got to ask, do you ever ask them any controversial questions when you do it, or you keep them light?
11: We're keeping them pretty light right now. I mean, anything could change. This is actually, speaking of change, this actually is an evolution from what I used to do. I used to tell, and I may every once in a while dabble back into this, but I used to tell really funny, wholesome stories from my childhood. A lot of them were based on actual events that happened in my life. Some of them are... loosely inspired by things that happened to me when I grew up, but they're comically exaggerated, and those are always fun to do as well, because it's cool to reflect on the past and, you know, see where see how far you've come, and just remember all the things that, you know, the little things in life that may have seemed small, but at the time to you they were big.
12: Yeah. Well, oh, I love that. I love personal stories like that. I think that's so awesome.
11: Hey, maybe they'll come back. Who knows?
12: That would be so fun. Very fun. Yeah. Anytime somebody tells like childhood stories, because they're just relatable, aren't they?
11: Absolutely.
12: I think that's a blast. Can you tell us the next one up? No, it's okay. Don't tell us. It'll be a surprise. All right, guys. 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So we will see you after the break, guys.
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23: If you're caring for an aging parent, you may feel quite often that you're alone in what you're doing. But you're not, not by a long shot. According to a new report by the Pew Research Center, 10% of U.S. adults are caring for a parent over age 65. Millions more are caring for a spouse or partner 65 or older. Beyond the sheer numbers, this report, perhaps unsurprisingly, found a major difference in caregiver well-being between men and women. One psychologist we spoke to suggested thinking 5 years in the future and imagining where you are right now. Will you be glad you took something on, or regretful that you didn't? You also need to cut yourself some slack, he said, especially women. Don't try to shoulder all of the burden by yourself. You might need to ask for help before you burn out. You'll be so glad you did. I'm Dr. Sanjay Gupta, helping you live a better life.

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1: Westbound I-30 and Highway 287 in Fort Worth is accident still working. It's in the right lane. About a 10-minute backup just after Oakland Boulevard. In Hearst, westbound Highway 183 before Bedford-Euless Road, there's a wreck. The left lane is blocked, seeing a 15-minute backup to just before the 121 merge. Still have road construction set up in Mesquite. Eastbound Highway 80 between Galloway and Beltline Road, you're down to just the right lane getting by. It's a 15-minute delay from Gus Thomason. Crews just finished picking up the construction in Rowlett heading into Rockwall on eastbound I-30 approaching Horizon Road. Still seeing about a 20-minute backup to Rose Hill Road. With WBAP First Traffic, I'm Dave Allen.
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3: 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Elsa Kurt here sitting in for James Parker. And we just had some fun with Garrett's World. I hope you didn't miss it. And before that, we were talking about birthright citizenship and whether the 14th Amendment was ever intended to create automatic citizenship for children born to people who entered the country illegally. And we have some callers. So let's go to Alan. Welcome to WBAP. Tell me what you're thinking.
4: Hi, Elsa. Thanks for taking my call.
3: Thank you.
4: I just, my opinion, or at least my prediction, the phrase subject to the jurisdiction thereof is going to be the most problematic part. But I think we may currently have the first court, at least in my lifetime, that might make a decision on that phrase. I don't think that illegal immigrants were ever intended to come here and have children and their children be automatic citizens of the United States. I think it's likely going to require eventually a constitutional amendment that I don't think our government can accomplish in its current form with the political divide that is currently there.
3: Yeah, it's a little scary to think of, you know, what could happen with this, because, you know, there's such a huge divide, you know, for opinions on that. And of course, opinions are just that, you know, it's a matter of interpreting the Constitution and what those words mean, right? Thank you, Alan. I appreciate you joining me on here and sharing that. Let's go to Dave. Dave, welcome to WBAP. Thanks for calling in.
5: Hey, how you doing? Yeah,
3: I thought
5: we were going to backtrack a little here, but I was talking to a lot of people, and they keep telling me, oh, it's the spirit of how it was written. But if you go back and look, the 14th Amendment was actually, that part was written to keep the black people that were here in the States that were brought to be slaves from becoming citizens. So it was actually used as a kind of a weapon against them becoming, getting their citizenship. But now, because it's on the books, we're paying the price now, because shouldn't have never been written that way. It should have been written that if you're born to a U.S. citizen, you're automatically a U.S. citizen. Sorry, I'm pretty passionate about that.
3: Yeah, no, I appreciate your passion. Absolutely. Dave, I appreciate you calling in. Thanks so much. So, yeah, you know, I'm fascinated to hear what everyone thinks on topics like this, because, you know, I think I'm like a lot of Americans. You know, we know our basics. So I appreciate y'all calling in. So anybody else, we want to hear it. 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
7: A better life with Dr. Sanjay Gupta.
8: Eating a healthy diet is not only good for you physically, it can also keep your brain sharp as you age. According to a new study out of China, people who most closely followed the MIND diet slowed aging in key structures inside their brains by more than 2 years. The MIND diet is a combination of the Mediterranean diet, which we talk a lot about, and the DASH diet, which stands for Dietary Approaches to Stop Hypertension. All three of these diets are similar, but the MIND diet puts more of an emphasis on berries, beans, leafy green vegetables, fish, poultry, whole grains, olive oil, and nuts. You're not going to eat foods with a lot of saturated fat. We're talking cheese, butter, red meat, or anything fried. You really don't have to eat like this 100% of the time. That's the key. Just do the best that you can. I'm Dr. Sanjay Gupta, helping you live a better life.
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3: 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I'm Mike Traina from the 24-hour Breaking News Center.
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2: On the ones.
4: Westbound I-30 and Highway 287 in Fort Worth. An accident still blocking the right lane. About a 10-minute backup to just after Oakland Boulevard. Very slow traffic as you move into downtown Fort Worth on southbound 35W from Northside Drive to Highway 121. Heavy traffic over to I-30. That crash in Hearst on westbound 183 just before Bedford Euless Road has been cleared. Still seeing about a 10-minute backup to 121. And now on northbound Loop 12, Walton Walker Boulevard on the Trinity River Bridge just before Northwest Highway, there's a stalled vehicle in the right lane. Traffic is stacking up just before Highway 114. With WBAP First Traffic and weather on the ones.
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10: For WBAP, I'm WFAA meteorologist Jesse Hawila. Tonight, a scattered shower and thunderstorm chance with a low of 73. Saturday, 87. Scattered showers and storms are possible. And then another chance for some scattered showers and storms on Sunday with a high of 90.
3: It's 83 degrees in Dallas and 84 in Fort Worth. The United Nations Atomic Watchdog has no idea what's going on with Iran's nuclear program. Jonathan Savage has more.
11: The International Atomic Energy Agency says it's been unable to inspect nuclear facilities in Iran affected by last June's bombing campaign. This from a confidential report sent to UN member states and seen by the AP. The IAEA states it can't tell us anything about the current size, composition or whereabouts of Iran's enriched uranium. Jonathan Savage, Fox News.
3: The trial of Carmelo Anthony for the murder, the track meet stabbing of Austin Metcalf featured a key witness on the stand today. Brooke Taylor has the latest in McKinney.
12: One of the key witnesses was a 17-year-old student who was one of Metcalf's teammates. He was under this tent. He saw it all. So he said that he witnessed Anthony walk under the Memorial High School tent, even though Anthony went to a different high school. And that's when 17-year-old Austin Metcalf told Anthony to leave the tent. He testified, quote, "I remember Carmelo refusing to leave and Anthony saying, you need to leave. And Carmelo saying, touch me and find out." The prosecutor asked, "Anyone try to gang up on him?" He replied, "No, sir." "Who was provoking?" the prosecutor asked. "Carmelo Anthony," he replied. The witness said, quote, "Austin leans in to push him and Carmelo stabs him."
3: Anthony claims he stabbed Metcalf in self-defense. Now here's Spencer McGowan with your money news, brought to you by NetWorthRadio.com.
13: Top financial stories this week. Amazing employment numbers. Bureau of Labor Statistics says 172,000 net new jobs in May. They revised April upward to 179,000 net new jobs. The numbers coming in double expectations. Cryptocurrency in a world of hurt. Bitcoin falling at the end of the week $3,000 a coin to $60,000. That is a 42% loss over the past 12 months. In fact, the top 10 cryptocurrencies down an average of nearly 50%. The Dow danced to a record high at the highs of the week, 51,700, up 7% for the year. The Nasdaq's up 18% for the year after a 2% setback on Friday, pounding on the memory stocks. 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
3: The Dow finished 695 points down today. The Nasdaq in the red by 1,122 and the S&P 500 also down by 201. I'm Mike Traina. 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
0: 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I'm Elsa Kurt, sitting in for James Parker. Oh, my goodness, guys. Yesterday, in case you missed it, we talked a little bit about artificial intelligence and the fact that bots now make up more internet traffic than actual human beings. What? It's fascinating, right? And it's a little bit creepy. Now today, well, guess what? I stumbled onto another AI story that stopped me in my tracks. I can't even believe we're having this conversation, guys. Are you ready? Apparently, more and more teenage boys are creating AI girlfriends. Not online girlfriends, not long distance girlfriends, not girlfriends they met on an app, artificial intelligence girlfriends. What? They are having computer generated relationships. Listen, I'm not making fun. I know it kind of sounds like I'm laughing, and I am. It gives me a little bit of a chuckle, to be honest. But at the heart of this, really, it actually makes me a little sad. Like, I'm a mom. Now, granted, I'm a mom of daughters. I don't have sons. But, you know, I'm a grandmother. I have a grandson. And yeah, he's just a little guy right now. But I think of him all grown up some point. Please take his time. I love when they're little like this. But you know, just thinking about like my grandson not engaging in like a real human relationship, it's sad. Okay. And listen, I have lived long enough to know that relationships can be messy, right? People disappoint us. People misunderstand us. People hurt us sometimes, right? But that's also how we grow. I mean, it's how we learn patience. It's how we learn compromise and forgiveness and communication. Those are like all of the things that, you know, and I'm not trying to be punny here, but that's what makes us human. So I feel for a lot of these young men today because they're growing up in a culture that often tells them that they are the problem, right? Dating has become even more complicated. Marriage rates are down and loneliness is up, and many young men feel disconnected. Now that's sad, right? We just went from laughing at them to feeling pretty sad for them. And I don't think that the answer is like retreating into a relationship with a computer, though, right? And by the way, I'd love to hear from you guys. 800-288-WBAP. That's 800-288-9227. If you've got some thoughts on that, I certainly want to hear what you think about it. But, you know, like I said, this is to me, it's very sad. And like, is this really the next evolution of technology? Or is this like signaling something that is way deeper that's happening in our culture? And it certainly does feel like it's something way deeper. Like, let's be real here. Most of us would not even give a thought, not even for a second, about, I mean, I don't even know what you do, creating a AI girlfriend or boyfriend, you know, I guess, depending on your case. I get the appeal. I guess you can tell them, you know, exactly what to say and what not to say and how to talk to you and how to treat you. So I get why they're doing this to a degree, but I'm definitely not saying it's okay and that it's good. But at the heart of it, really, it's a loneliness story, isn't it? Because why are people turning to AI companions? Like, why? They don't, well, here's the answer. They don't reject you. They don't argue with you. They don't leave you. They don't criticize you. They don't have expectations. But guys, boys, men, that is not a relationship. That is customer service, right? And you know, maybe that's the question that we should be asking. Like, have we become, oh boy, have we become so uncomfortable with discomfort that we would rather have artificial relationships than real ones? I don't know. I mean, we're all pretty good at identifying problems. I think maybe the harder question is, what exactly do we do about them? And boy, oh boy, I don't know. We do have an expert coming up for us. His name is Dr. Patrick Parker. He's going to join us. And if you want to be, I'm sorry, Patrick Porter. And if you want to join us in the phone lines there, it's 800-288-9227. Do we have Patrick ready for us right now, or is he coming on after the break? Okay, perfect. No problem. So, you know, these are some really great questions, and I think our brain expert is going to have a lot of answers for us that I certainly can't answer, because I've got all the questions, guys, all kinds of questions. I don't know about you, but, you know, namely, like, again, and this kind of goes back to some of our other questions on our other topics that we were talking about, you know, what do we do? What is the solution here to turning this around? So, I don't know. But let's hope that our brain expert knows. Guys, you're listening to News Talk 820 WBAP, now on FM 93.3.
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26: You ever wake up in the middle of the night or maybe first thing in the morning and notice drool on your pillow? Unless you're sleeping next to someone who hasn't already seen all your good, bad, and ugly, it's probably not that big a deal and not anything to worry about, unless It's something that just started happening recently. When people drool at night, it's often because of a stuffy nose, acid reflux, or being a mouth breather. People who sleep on their stomach or side are more likely to drool than someone who sleeps on their back. But in some cases, drooling at night can be a warning sign of something more serious, like dental issues, sleep apnea, or even early symptoms of Parkinson's disease. If you're at all concerned about this, the best place to start is with an ENT doctor, an ears, nose, and throat doctor. They can recommend a sleep study to possibly get some answers. I'm Dr. Sanjay Gupta, helping you live a better life.
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1: Northbound 635 approaching Bruton Road in Mesquite. An accident in the left lane. Just a couple of minutes back up to Lake June Road. Still have road construction set up along eastbound Highway 80 between Galloway and Beltline Road. Only one lane is getting by. It's a 30-minute delay from Gus Thomason. In Terrell on eastbound I-20 at Highway 34. Watch for a stalled vehicle in the left lane. A couple of minute delay now from Rose Hill Road. Got a stalled vehicle in Dallas on northbound Loop 12, Walton Walker Boulevard on the Trinity River Elm Fork Bridge just before Northwest Highway. It's in the right lane. And an accident in Bedford on eastbound 183 in the Texpress lanes at Central Drive. The right lane is blocked, just the left lane is getting by. With WBAP First Traffic, I'm Dave Allen.
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6: All right, guys, welcome back again. 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You are sitting here with Elsa Kerr. Maybe you're driving with me, I don't know. But it's Elsa Kerr sitting in for James Parker. And guys, if you're just joining us, we have been discussing AI girlfriends. Yes, you heard me right. Loneliness and what happens when technology begins replacing human connection. Joining us now is Dr. Patrick Porter to help us understand what may be happening in the human brain as artificial intelligence becomes a bigger part of everyday life. Welcome to the show. Thank you so much for joining us.
7: Hey, thanks for having me.
6: Absolutely. So let me start here. As a brain expert, when you hear that young people are developing relationships with AI companions, what concerns you the most?
7: Well, that they think it's a real thing. It's an it. It's just a glorified Google. But they actually are now having it stutter and make mistakes like a human. So people get confused because the subconscious doesn't know the difference between real or imagined. And, you know, we need to make sure that people understand it's not real. It's actually just information.
6: Yeah, I saw a video the other day, somebody chatting with their AI, and they programmed it to breathe, to make breathing sounds, which was creepy, right?
7: Mm-hmm. Yes.
6: Yeah.
7: There's a big push right now for people actually not having relationships and just they have their girlfriend chat and their boyfriend chat. You know, it's pretty
6: so
7: scary.
6: Sad. Yeah. I mean, humans are wired for connection. Like, can our brains tell the difference between a real relationship and an artificial one?
7: Well, I think on the subjective level, yes, but not on the subconscious. I mean, if they feel like they're not being heard by, let's say, quote, real people, but AI is always going to respond to them in a very beneficial way and always ask them a question. It acts like it wants to know all your inner secrets. And so, you know, a lot of people are paying therapists a lot of money to do that. So now they're using AI.
6: Yeah, they're using AI as their therapist now, right?
7: Yes. Mm-hmm. Yeah.
6: Yeah.
7: And the brain, the same neural pathways are being fired. But what's going to happen is they're not going to get the full fulfillment, but dopamine doesn't care. They're getting a dopamine hit every time they do that because they're getting that response back.
6: And it's, you know, AI is basically programmed to mirror you, right? To agree with you, to affirm your thoughts and feelings, which is incredibly dangerous if somebody is having, you know, I've seen, you know, articles about people committing suicide because their chat therapy session led them, you know, basically affirmed that choice, correct?
7: Yeah, there's been recorded where they go through all the different options. They didn't work for them. And then the AI just says, well, You only have the one option. It's like, because it's only information. It doesn't realize, it doesn't take into effect that it's a real person on the other end that has emotions. This doesn't have emotions. It just basically delivers information. And then we give it the emotion. The person who's asking the AI, they project the emotion on, just like you would project on a boyfriend or a girlfriend that your family says, hey, get away from them. And you're like, no, they're great. And then sooner or later, you find out they're not. You know, because when we're in love, and they're the same acetylcholine, dopamine, all these feel good, happy hormones and neurotransmitters get fired because we're getting that communication pathway finally listened to.
6: Yeah. Wow. So what actually happens, like neurologically, when someone chooses an AI companion over the challenges and unpredictability of real human relationships?
7: Well, what happened, the brain actually stores the communication in the same place in the brain that they would store a real physical communication, because the brain doesn't discern. It doesn't know that it's an AI. It doesn't know that it's not a real person. So basically, when, let's say you have a bias toward a certain thing, but you don't find it in the world, now you're finding it with AI. So now all those neural pathways are being satisfied. And what happens is there's a thing called Hebb's Law. Those neurons that fire together wire together. So what's happening is they're firing off these neural circuits, if you will, and they're getting the satisfaction, but dopamine doesn't give you a satisfaction. It just gives you a hit of energy, if you will. Mm-hmm. You know, when you're excited about, I tell people, it's kind of like going when you're in college and you're going to go out and party. It's better in the dorm room than it is when you finally get to the bar, you know, because the excitement you built up in your head. You know, so they're doing this with AI. And then I'm not sure what's going to happen down the road, because sooner or later, they're going to find out they're not getting all the, you know, that's only the first stage of the relationship, right? The communication part. What are they going to do when they want to progress it? I mean, they start building robots for them.
6: Yeah. Wow. You know, so many people, I mean, obviously, especially younger people, are reporting feelings of loneliness despite being more connected digitally than any generation in history. Do you think this loneliness is actually really a product of this AI use?
7: Oh, yeah. And social media. I mean, when you, just because you have 5,000 friends on social media doesn't mean at 2 o'clock in the morning you get a flat tire, somebody's going to come help you. You know, you need to have those, you know, we used to have like our circle of friends in Blue Zones, which is one of the most reported for longevity, says we need that communication. We need that connection to actually thrive as humans. So I think some people are finding it in places where it was unexpected. I mean, 10 years ago, nobody thought of this. You know, it was a sci-fi movie.
6: Absolutely. Dr. Porter, thank you so much for sharing that with us. Guys, when we come back, we're going to shift gears and talk about Iran, Congress, and some big questions.
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13: You ever wake up in the middle of the night or maybe first thing in the morning and notice drool on your pillow? Unless you're sleeping next to someone who hasn't already seen all your good, bad, and ugly, it's probably not that big a deal and not anything to worry about unless it's something that just started happening recently. When people drool at night, it's often because of a stuffy nose, acid reflux, or being a mouth breather. People who sleep on their stomach or side are more likely to drool than someone who sleeps on their back. But in some cases, drooling at night can be a warning sign of something more serious, like dental issues, sleep apnea, or even early symptoms of Parkinson's disease. If you're at all concerned about this, the best place to start is with an ENT doctor, an ears, nose, and throat doctor. They can recommend a sleep study to possibly get some answers. I'm Dr. Sanjay Gupta, helping you live a better life.
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2: On the ones.
4: Northbound Loop 12, Walton Walker Boulevard, just before Northwest Highway at the Trinity River Bridge. There's a stalled vehicle in the right lane. Couple of minute backup to Highway 114. Slow and go heading into downtown Dallas on southbound I-35E from Mockingbird over to Highline Drive. Traffic also bunching up now on eastbound I-30 from Sylvan Avenue over to Botham John Boulevard. Got a wreck in Mesquite, northbound 635 approaching Bruton Road. It's in the left lane, about a 2 to 3 minute backup to Lake June Road. With WBAP First Traffic and Weather on the Ones, I'm Dave Allen.
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3: Your forecast from the WBAP on-time experts 24/7 Weather Center. Tonight, cloudy with numerous scattered showers and thunderstorms. Low around 72. Tomorrow, partly cloudy with showers and thunderstorms, likely high near 86. Tomorrow night, increasing clouds, showers, likely possible thunderstorm. Low around 73. It's 83 degrees in Dallas and 84 in Fort Worth. President Trump is continuing to press for a deal with Iran despite renewed violence in the Middle East. Peter Ducey has more from the White House.
7: President Trump told us he didn't order a commando raid to gather enriched uranium in Iran that he calls nuclear dust because he could not be guaranteed about its success. Removing that stuff is going to have to be part of a diplomatic deal.
3: This week, the House approved a war powers resolution that would halt the war in Iran if signed into law, signaling an undermining of the peace process by Congress. Gas prices continue to tumble as Texans head to the peak summer driving season. According to AAA's Weekend Gas Watch survey, the average statewide gas price is now $3.70.

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3: A five-game winning streak for the Rangers snapped on Wednesday. They still left St. Louis with a series win. They return home tonight with a 30-32 record, tied with the A's for second in the AL West behind the Mariners. It's the shortest homestand of the season, just three games with the Guardians. First one tonight at 7:05. Diamond Talk returns on the ticket. Former Maverick Jalen Brunson battled first-quarter injuries in Game 1 of the NBA Finals, scoring 13 of his 30 points in the fourth to down San Antonio. New York closed out Game 1 on an 11-0 run. And the Chicago Bears Board of Directors voted to advance their stadium development in Hammond, Indiana, with the exact site yet to be determined. Bears plans to leave Illinois come just days after the state legislature failed to vote on a plan to keep the team in Chicago. This vote does not guarantee the team leaves the city they've played in since 1920.
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9: 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You are listening to Elsa Kurt, who's in for James Parker today. We've been having a great time together, at least I think so. Listen, if you're just joining us, you missed out. Earlier, we talked about birthright citizenship, the Carmelo Anthony trial, and we talked about the rise of AI girlfriends. Yeah, we did talk about that. But now we're going to talk about something a little heavier, or a lot heavier. We're going to talk a little bit about Iran. And I got to be honest with you right out of the gate, guys. I'm not a military strategist. I know that shocks you. I'm not a foreign policy expert. I'm sure you're shocked by that as well. I'm certainly not sitting here with a bunch of little ships and tanks spread across a map, but I think that is okay. I don't think you guys were expecting that. And I don't think most Americans are foreign policy experts either, right? Most Americans are, you know what? We're trying to raise our families and pay our bills and buy groceries and fill up our gas tanks. And it's really a bummer if you have a big old truck like I do. That's right, guys. I drive a big old truck. You know, and we're just trying to make sense of what's happening in the world, right? And I think that's exactly why this story matters. So here's what's going on. The House has passed a resolution regarding congressional oversight of continued military action against Iran. But the bigger question isn't really about procedure, right? It's about who decides when America goes to war and how long those conflicts continue. So I'm going to tell you, whether you like it or not, love it or not, I support President Trump. I do. And I think that Iran is a very dangerous regime. And I think that they have spent decades funding terrorism and threatening our allies and destabilizing the region. But I think it's also okay to ask questions, you know, because we've been down this road before. Iraq, Afghanistan, 20 years, thousands of lives, trillions of dollars

a lot of promises and a lot of unintended consequences, right? So I think it's fair that when many Americans hear the word war, of course, we're using the word conflict right now. We're not calling it war, but when we hear or think the word war, many of us are asking, you know, right off the bat, what's the goal, right? What does success look like? What's the plan, right? And what's the finish line? And it's, you know, it's not disloyal to ask that's wise to ask, I think, right? And if you have some thoughts on it, you can chime in, 800-288-WBAP. That's 800-288-WBAP-9227, guys. You know, we're talking about Iran's military action and the questions that many Americans have about this whenever conflict enters the conversation. And the more, I don't know, guys, the more I think about what this conversation really is about for us as Americans. It's about trust and trust in government, trust in institutions, trust in the people making these decisions, trust that they're being honest with the American people. I don't think most people are saying that they don't love our country. They're saying that they don't, they're not saying that they don't support our military. I think they're just simply saying, you know, we want to know the truth. We want to know what the plan is, and don't insult our intelligence, you know, and I think you can support the president and still ask tough questions, because again, as I've told you many times over and over, I don't have answers. I got a lot of questions. So I'm a big fan of people who do have answers. You know, I appreciate when somebody pipes in with those answers. So listen, that is heavy enough for us, right? Does anybody want to have some fun? I feel like it's a good time to have a little bit of fun, don't you think? I think that what we should do right about now is we should play a little game, a little edition of a game called Name That Artist. Here's how it works. In just a moment, you guys are going to hear a montage of 10 different artists. And your job is simple, sort of simple. You're going to listen carefully. You're going to write down your guesses. Do me a favor. Don't shout them out at the radio. That doesn't help anybody. And I promise we will play that montage again after the break. And then what we'll do is we will open up the phones to see who can identify all 10. And just a fair warning, I am not the one that put this together. So some of these can be easier than others. Some of them may be harder than others. I don't know. I mean, we're all going to find out together. And by the way, two tickets to Sarah McLachlan at the Pavilion at Toyota Music Factory on July 26th. That is what is at stake, guys. Are you excited? Are you nervous? I can't wait to see how good I'm looking forward to see how good my music knowledge is. Now, I'm not going to spoil it for anybody. If I guess them, I'm going to duct tape my mouth so I don't shout them out, because it's kind of tempting to it's kind of tempting to do that. I happen to love games like this. I usually think I'm a music aficionado, but I don't know. I probably should just shut my mouth, because I'm probably wrong. But listen, who wouldn't want two tickets to go see Sarah McLachlan at the Pavilion at Toyota Music Factory on July 26th? I think that's going to be so fun. So is that montage ready? All right, let's go.

0: Whoa. That, listen, I got some, not all, guys. 800-288-WBAP. That's 800-288-9227. We're going to take your calls next for that. So start, I hope you were writing them down. I definitely would not have won this one. I definitely would not. I recognize a lot. I was singing along with them, so that was actually pretty fun. They're going to be stuck in my head. But anyhow, you guys start writing them all down, remembering them all, sing them in your head. It's going to be two tickets to Sarah McLachlan at the Pavilion at Toyota Music Factory on July 26th. And like I said, we'll play that montage again for you guys. Don't you worry. Did I give you the number? I don't know. Listen, guys, we're at the end of the hour here. I'm forgetting everything. But I'm going to give you the number again anyhow. It's 800-288-WBAP. It's 800-288-9227 for those two Tara Mc Sarah, Tara. Who's Tara? Sarah McLachlan tickets at Toyota Music Factory on July 26. I know. Oh, I almost blurted out one of them. See, I'm gonna spoil the whole game. You guys, you can't trust me. All right, call in, guys.
1: Was it in fact self-defense? The Carmelo Anthony murder trial continues in Collin County. We'll have the latest on that high-profile local case starting at 5.
2: Well, the screw worm is invading Texas. What will that mean for cattle farmers and beef prices? We're going to have that for you at 7:17.
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1: 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Julie DeHarty has your traffic. And Chief Meteorologist Brad Barton has your weather on the ones. Plus, Hal Jay has the laughs.
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11: Recent survey conducted by Common Sense Media found one-third of teenagers prefer AI companions over humans for serious conversations. There's a term for that, social offloading. 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They are keen to help. 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
14: First, all vehicle in Farmers Branch, southbound I-35E, just after Valwood Parkway. It's in the right lane, about a 10-12 minute backup to Sandy Lake Road. A stalled vehicle on northbound Loop 12, Walton Walker Boulevard, just before Northwest Highway, has been cleared. Traffic slowly unwinding from Highway 114. On northbound 75, Central Expressway at Knox Henderson, there's a wreck. Two left lanes are blocked. Traffic already stacking up as you come out of downtown from Woodall Rogers. That'll cost you about 10 minutes. Still have road construction up in Mesquite on eastbound Highway 80 between Galloway Avenue and Beltline Road. Only the right lane is getting by. About a 15-minute backup to Gus Thomason. With WBAP First Traffic, I'm Dave Allen.
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0: 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This is not James Parker. It's Elsa Kurt. I've been sitting in for James the last 2 days. And my goodness, my friends, we have been talking about a lot of topics over these past 2 days. Some of them have been fun and lighthearted. Some of them have been more serious. Some of them have been plain weird. Just plain weird. AI girlfriends, guys. That's the world we're living in. Bots taking over your social media feed. You think you're talking to a real person, or I guess these days arguing with a real person, and it's a bot. It's not even a real person, right? But, you know, as we do wrap up, I want to thank you guys, those of you who have taken the time to call in, who sit and listen to me yap away over here, and for those of you who've joined in on the conversation, I've seen your comments, your encouraging, supportive words on social media, and I appreciate that so much. My goodness, even just today, we covered a lot of ground. What did we have? Three guests? I think we had three guests. We talked about citizenship, accountability, artificial intelligence, of course, human relationships, and jobs, of course. Let's go back to those human relationships real quick, because I think, my goodness, that's probably the core of every topic in one way or another, right? This bit of humanity that we seem to be losing, forgetting, way too much time spent online. Listen, back in my day, it was the radio. That was it. It was the radio and, of course, the TV, but there was certainly no podcast. There was no social media feed to doom scroll, no TikTok dances. None of these things were happening. You know what we did when we were kids? We went outside. We touched grass. I know some people, you're probably tired of that phrase, but I still kind of like it. You know, some of those little, I don't know, trendy phrases. Touch grass, I think, is a really, really good one. And I think that is something we all need to be doing more of. We need to be putting down those phones, putting down our, you know, keyboard swords, so to speak, and stop fighting each other at every turn, at every single thing. And just go outside, talk to your neighbor. You know, listen, my neighbors, every time I go outside, they like to start their lawnmower. I'm going to start taking it personally, but that's okay. That's okay. I love them anyway. But I really believe that we are at a, you know, I don't know. We're on a ledge. We're on a precipice here of what direction we want to go in. Who do we want to be? Who do we want our children to be? What world do we want them to grow up in? And we can't sit back and just push it off on somebody else to fix the problems. Like, we have to fix the problems in our own lives, in our own circle of influence, right? And that's where everything begins, in your own circle of influence. And that could go to, quite literally, your personal life. But also that expands into, you know, we've talked a lot about our country and our nation and what's happening in it. So what do we do? Where do you begin? Well, one of the first answers for that is you start in your own backyard. You get involved. You know, I don't like politics. I don't want anything to do with politics, to be perfectly honest. But if you don't get educated and you don't get involved, you get what you get, right? And that's, it matters, you know? And I'm the first one, honestly, to just not want to deal with it. I would prefer, I'm not going to lie, I would prefer to push it off and have somebody else fix the problem. You know, but that's the problem. That's the problem right there. We all want somebody else to fix the problem. And it's all of our job collectively to start fixing the problems. And again, we do it in our own little sphere of influence. And, you know, I'm so blessed and fortunate I get to use my little sphere of influence, my platforms, my social media to, you know, hopefully spread good things and share good thoughts with people and entertain them and amuse them. And by the way, I don't think I've ever mentioned this. If you do want to know more about me, the easiest place to go is elsakurt.com. You can find out pretty much anything there and it'll send you all over the place for me. But I can't say enough how grateful I am to each and every one of you who have tuned in, who've encouraged me and support the show. So I hope you all have a blessed evening, Dallas Fort Worth. It's been an honor. 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
24: Slowly but surely, AI is seeping its way into every corner of our lives. One area perhaps I didn't expect is diet advice. A new study out of Turkey found that chatbots are recommending to teen boys and girls that they restrict their daily calories to dangerously low levels and eat a balance of nutrients that are kind of out of whack. Remember, teenagers are growing, one pediatrician told us. If they aren't getting enough nutrition, it can really stunt their growth on a number of levels. And in extreme cases, it can lead to significant health consequences. Large language models, LLMs, they are designed to agree with you. So if you're looking to lose weight, they're going to push you pretty hard in that direction. They also sometimes don't know how to tell the difference between good information and bad information. And you know who does? Your doctor. I'm Dr. Sanjay Gupta, helping you live a better life.
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5: 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I love this stuff. 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I'm up at like 2:35. 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I never minded being 2:35, but you know what minded? 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
26: 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I'm Mike Traina from the 24-hour Breaking News Center.
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25: On the ones.
14: Northbound 75 Central Expressway at Knox Henderson. An accident has the two left lanes blocked. Traffic is backed into downtown to right around Ross Avenue just before Woodall Rogers. It's also causing delays along eastbound Woodall Rogers from I-35E. That'll cost you an extra 10 minutes. Very slow traffic heading southbound on I-35E from Mockingbird over to Highline Drive, and then heavy traffic to I-30. That construction in Mesquite, eastbound Highway 80 from Galloway over to Beltline Road, has now been picked up. Both lanes are getting by. Still about a 2 to 3 minute backup to 635. And in Terrell, eastbound I-20 at Highway 34, there's a stalled vehicle in the left lane. 10 minute backup to spur 557. For WBAP First Traffic and Weather on the Ones,
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3: For WBAP, I'm WFAA meteorologist Jesse Hawila. Scattered showers and a few thunderstorms are possible tonight, 73. They're possible again on Saturday with a high of 87, and then another chance for some scattered showers and storms on Sunday. These will not be all-day rains, but there will be some scattered storm chances. Sunday's high, 90.
26: It's 83 degrees in Dallas and 84 in Fort Worth. News brought to you by Trajan Wealth. Iran says they will only agree to a ceasefire if Israel ends its offensive on Lebanon. Max Gordon has the story.
6: Iran's foreign minister saying again today that a deal between the U.S. and Iran will only come when fighting ends in Lebanon as well. So far, that hasn't happened, with Israel and Hezbollah again trading fire today. On Wednesday, Israel and Lebanon agreed to a ceasefire, but Hezbollah, which was not part of the negotiations, has rejected that agreement. In Tel Aviv, Max Gordon, Fox News.
26: Governor Greg Abbott today expanded the disaster declaration in response to the arrival of the New World screwworm to Texas. The governor authorizing the use of all available state resources to address the disaster.
7: There's a long-established prevention and cure for the spread of the New World screwworm. It involves the release of sterile flies. It breaks the pest's reproduction cycle.
26: Abbott says the pest threatens the state's $15 billion cattle industry.
7: We are prioritizing resources for Zavala and Uvalde counties. We will expand the prioritization list as needed, if needed.
26: Meanwhile, Mexico has reported about 1,800 active cases. The Los Angeles mayoral and California gubernatorial primary races remain undecided as mail-in ballots continue to be counted. Kristen Goodwin has more.
8: GOP California gubernatorial candidate Steve Hilton, frustrated over the time it takes to count mail-in ballots.
9: They don't have the respect for the people of California to get on with it and get this done in a timely manner.
8: He still appears to be in a tight race with Democratic candidates Javier Becerra and Tom Steyer. While incumbent L.A. Mayor Karen Bass has advanced, it's unclear who she'll face, as former reality star Spencer Pratt's lead over city councilwoman Nithya Raman appears to have narrowed. Kristen Goodwin, Fox News.
26: Late Democrat President Jimmy Carter insisted that absentee ballots remain the largest source of potential voter fraud. Your money news brought to you by NetWorthRadio.com. The major index is dropping in the red for the final trading day of the week.
11: Stocks getting hammered Friday as a stronger-than-expected May jobs report lifts expectations of a Fed rate hike. Dow plunging 695 points, S&P 500 losing 201, NASDAQ plummeting 1,122. 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
26: I'm Mike Traina. 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

0: Greg and Mark Levin here. Our number, 877-381-3811, 877-381-3811. You know, I hate to miss my radio program. I hate to miss you folks. I want to thank Brian Mudd for sitting in last evening. He's terrific. But my wife sits on the board of our community salutes. And there's a wonderful man who founded it, who leads it. His name is Ken Hartman. And I needed to do this. I needed to attend. And most of these events are at the same time I'm on this program. And let me tell you what it is. 151 young people who graduated high school just a few weeks back and joined the military. All the branches. And we're sworn in right there. And what our community salutes is all about, and they've done this, I think, for like 250,000 recruits over the last several years. Because Ken Hartman sat on a school board and he realized that people were being congratulated for going to Harvard or to Penn or this, that, or the other, and yet young people coming out of high school who decided to join the military, they weren't getting any kind of recognition whatsoever, and he decided to change that. And the group is called Our Community Salutes. My wife is on the board, and there are other fantastic people who are on the board and on the staff. It's a very tightly run operation. And so impressive is this organization. It's a very small group. That the Secretary of War was invited to speak to these new recruits, and he did. It was the U.S. Chamber of Commerce in Washington, D.C., who's done a fantastic job supporting this as well. And they're very much involved in helping the recruits, once they're finished with their service, to try and find employment with their members, to try and take care of them. It's just the little things in life that matter, really, and this is a little thing that's really big thing to so many people. And Pete Hegseth was fantastic. No notes, no monitors, very charismatic, really connected with the young recruits. It was just a pleasure to see him there. Here we are in the middle of the war, and he took the time out to do it. And I want to thank the Secretary of War. I want to thank Our Community Salutes. I want to thank Ken Hartman and my wife and the other people who were involved on the board and so forth and so on. And it was my honor. Because my wife, after many years of these events, several times a year, says, "You haven't attended." And I said, "Well, honey, it takes place the same time I'm on radio." And I'll tell you something, folks. I don't take a lot of time off radio. Some people take off Friday. Some people take off here. I take off now and then when I have family matters or doctor or dental appointments, or I'm traveling or something like that. I don't take a lot of vacation time. I just don't. And when I do, there's a reason for it. When I come back, I can explain it to you in part. But I wanted you to know about that. Also, tonight we have a rare occasion. We don't normally have two guests in one show, but we do tonight, and that's good. Representative Byron Donalds will be on at 7:20 p.m. Eastern Time. He's had threats made against his life, and I want to talk to him about that with you. And then at the third hour tonight, Mike Pence, who's a big fan of this program, will be talking to him about his new book, What Conservatives Believe, Rediscovering the Conservative Conscience. After the Trump presidency, there's going to be a big battle, I believe, over so many of these things, between the woke right, who's going to claim that they're populists and nationalists, and yet, as you can tell, they're becoming economic socialists and international isolationists. Well, that's not conservatism. All those books I've written, all these things we've talked about over the years, were not those things, and nor will we ever be. because it's detrimental or worse to this nation. So I look forward to both of them. General Jack Keane is a retired four-star general. He was once vice chairman of the Joint Chiefs of Staff. I've gotten to know him quite well. He's a friend. As I said, a retired four-star Army general. He knows of what he speaks. He's not political in the least. And he's just a brilliant, brilliant military man. And, many years back, certainly before he was a general, he is a Vietnam vet, among other things. And I think it's very important to hear this man's voice. You've got a lot of podcasters and broadcasters who know nothing about the military, who know nothing about international affairs. They don't want to know anything. As I've talked about before, the Marxist mindset is the world begins today, and that's where their mindset is. That's who they are on the woke right and the left. I'm concerned about where we are with this war right now, that the Islamo-Nazi enemy regime is making more and more demands. Now they want $24 billion. We better not give them a penny. We condemned Obama for giving any money, and I don't care if it's some international fund or through a back door or through a trust or through Oman or no, because they'll use that money to rebuild their terrorist regime. They're not going to give it to the people. And I have other grave concerns about dealing with a regime like this. It's very, very important. You're going to say, oh, you're self-promoting. I'm really not. It's very, very important that you watch, I hope, if you can, Life, Liberty, and Levin tomorrow night at 8 p.m. Eastern and Sunday night, 8 p.m. Eastern, because the two monologues and the guests are intertwined. And if you're not sure if you can, set your DVR. By the way, some people, oh, you're an old guy, set the DVR. Well, there's other ways you can record it, but a lot of us use the DVR. What do you use, Mr. Producer? Most people don't know what it's called. They use other mechanisms to record. I use DVR as a sort of an all-encompassing word. In other words, I hope you'll record it, 8 p.m. Eastern time, tomorrow night and Sunday night. Very, very important. But here's General Jack Keane on Fox and Friends today. Cut one, go.
1: They keep kicking out the idea that we can make a deal. And I think we have to accept the reality that's just not going to happen. They have one motive in mind here, stretch out negotiations as much as possible, get as close to the political situation in terms of midterm elections, and there'll be less likelihood that President Trump would ever pull the trigger and go back to military operation. And even if we did make a deal, we can't throw them a financial lifeline that'll help them to recover financially, because then they'll be systematically, in time, reverse everything that they signed on a dotted line saying they would do. And we know that because they've always cheated in the past and they'll cheat in the future. Iran's going to retaliate regardless of whether we go small or go big. Let's go big, take down as much of their capabilities as we possibly can, and get these guys as close to collapse as a military operation can possibly achieve.
0: He's right. And by the way, if there is a deal, I don't think it's going to be a very good one. I want to talk about the midterm elections in connection to this. People say, if we lose, you see, we lost because of people like General Keane and Mark Levin and this one and that one and the president. No, that's not why. First of all, if we were going to lose, we're going to lose. It's going to be over economic matters. Secondly, the front end of this was and has been spectacularly successful. What are they talking about? Spectacularly successful. After the first few weeks that we went into a ceasefire that was to last 2 weeks, and it's lasted almost 9 weeks. And that's, I think, where the major mistake was made, from my perspective. And I think the only way out of this, and to do it in a way where we have victory or something close to victory, to have 2 or 3 weeks of massive military action. We have almost double the firepower we had there at the beginning of it. Take out anything and everything related to the IRGC. And for God's sakes, damn it, arm the Iranian people. Arm the Iranian people. That's right. That's how we defeated the Soviet Union. I honestly, and I've been calling for this for months, I don't get it. Now, the reports out there that Mossad was, in fact, arming the Iranian people, the Kurds, with the working and coordinating with the CIA, rather. And Erdogan apparently calls, this, according to reports, the White House, the president, jumping up and down, you can't arm the Kurds anywhere on my border, because he's trying to wipe them out. He's a loathsome bastard, that man. A loathsome bastard. And so we apparently cut it off. That's that report. I don't know if it's accurate, but it's kind of smells right, doesn't it, Mr. Producer? Because I don't know what the explanation for this is. The Kurds say, no, we didn't steal weapons. But even if they had, and I don't think the Kurds conduct themselves that way, we've been fighting alongside the Kurds to destroy ISIS. And suddenly they're bad? They're not bad. They're good. But then arm the Iranian people. Do you know, if you go online, you're going to see some of these people putting their lives on the line, holding up signs and posters saying, arm us, or send us arms. Arm us, send us arms. We don't have to put boots on the ground. There are boots on the ground. It's called the Iranian people. Anyway, there's more to come. I'll be right back.
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7: An accident working in Fort Worth, southbound 360, just before Trinity Boulevard. It's in the right lane. Traffic is stacking up just before Highway 183. It's going to be about a 3 to 5 minute delay. In Dallas, northbound 75 at Knox Henderson, a wreck. Two left lanes are blocked. This has you backed up into downtown from Woodall Rogers. That's a 15 minute delay. It's also adding to the delays along eastbound Woodall Rogers. You're jammed from I-35E. And in Terrell, stalled vehicle eastbound I-20 at Highway 34. The left lane is blocked, just the right lane is getting by. 10-minute backup to spur 557 with WBAP First Traffic.
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0: The Lebanese president, his name Joseph Aoun, A-O-U-N, And to understand Lebanon, at least at a cursory level, understand that the government and the army is separate from Hezbollah. It's almost like there's two governments and two militaries. The problem is Hezbollah is much more powerful. And back in the 1980s, actually the 1970s, there was a civil war there. And in the 1980s, Iran, which of course had the revolution of the Islamo-Nazis in 1979, funded and armed what it created, which was Hezbollah to take over the country so they could attack Israel from there. In the 1980s also, Menachem Begin, the Prime Minister of Israel, sent the IDF in there, and there was a massive war. And the IDF had significant casualties, but they pushed them back further into Lebanon, and they took a buffer zone in the southern part of Lebanon. Well, an agreement was signed in 1983 that we helped negotiate between the parties, and Hezbollah would be disarmed. The government would be turned back over to the Lebanese people and so forth and so on. Within 2 years, Hezbollah violated it and ripped it up. And we had an obligation under the agreement to do something about it, but we've never done anything about it. So now it's all over again, and Israel said, you know, we're not buying it this time. You've fired like 100,000 rockets into our country, and you're still firing them even during this so-called ceasefire. And they're depopulating parts of Israel, big chunks of it, the northern part of Israel, like 20-25% of the country, and it's a tiny country. And citizens are being killed, and military is being killed, and buildings are being destroyed, and Israel said, all right, that's enough. And they went in again, and they want to take them out permanently, and their main base, their main networking area is outside of Beirut. And the president said, you can fight defensively if you're hit, hit back, but we don't want you going near Beirut, Mr. Producer, he says. And this is where they had the phone call, and Netanyahu was very angry, and the president was angry pushing back because the Iranians said, if you don't tell the Israelis to stop attacking Hezbollah, there's no deal. And the Israelis are saying, what do you mean tell us not to attack Hezbollah? They've been attacking us, and we got to deal with this. And so that was the tension in that phone call. And so there was some kind of an agreement where Israel would hit only if they're really hit hard. You know, it's our position, if you kill one soldier, we're gonna then really unload on you. Well, they've killed more than one of the Israeli soldiers. So Netanyahu's taking a lot of hell back home in Israel because the people are saying, what are you, a lapdog to Trump? And really a lapdog to Iran? Iran's calling the shots. The U.S. responds, and now you're going to follow? And he said, no, I'm not going to do that. We'll try and work with the administration, but we are a sovereign nation, and we're going to have to do what we have to do to protect ourselves and our country, too. That's where we are. But Iran is trying to link that with the negotiated deal with the United States and Israel. And the president of Lebanon is saying, no, you don't. President of Lebanon is saying, we have nothing to do with Iran or what's going on there. I want you to hear from him in a moment. We'll be right back.
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1: President Trump says ships are being escorted through the Strait of Hormuz. I'm Mike Traina from the 24-hour Breaking News Center.
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4: On the ones.
7: Look at that slow traffic in North Fort Worth heading southbound on I-35W from just before Heritage Trace Parkway over to 287, the Decatur cutoff. You're then jammed moving into downtown from Northside Drive to Spur 280. Got a wreck on southbound 360 just before Trinity Boulevard. It's in the right lane. About a 3 to 5 minute backup to 183. That wreck in Dallas northbound 75 at Knox Henderson has been cleared. Traffic slowly unwinding coming out of downtown from Woodall Rogers and in Terrell eastbound I-20 at Highway 34, a stalled vehicle in the left lane. Now a 10-minute backup to Spur 557. With WBAP First Traffic and Weather on the Ones, I'm Dave Allen.
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1: From the WBAP On-Time Experts 24/7 Weather Center, tonight cloudy with numerous scattered showers and thunderstorms, low around 72. Tomorrow partly cloudy with showers and thunderstorms likely, high near 86. Tomorrow night increasing clouds with showers likely and a possible thunderstorm, low around 73. It's 82 degrees in Dallas and 83 in Fort Worth. President Trump says ships are continuing to carry oil through the Strait of Hormuz despite the ongoing conflict with Iran.
17: Oil is coming into the world that people don't even know about. And that's why it's at $97 a barrel instead of $300 a barrel. And when that whole thing is straightened out, it shouldn't take long. One way or the other, it's going to get done. And when it's all straightened out, you're going to have oil prices drop down to maybe even lower than they were.
1: President Trump has said he would not allow Iran to get their hands on a nuclear weapon in any potential deal. Your money news brought to you by NetWorthRadio.com. President Trump aims to boost production at U.S. coal plants.
18: The Trump administration will dole out nearly $700 million to build and expand coal plants and a new export terminal in California.
17: We're taking historic action to bring down the price of energy and the cost of living for all Americans. The
18: president says funds will ensure more than a dozen coal plants in 10 states remain open. Jared Halpern, Fox News.
1: 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It was down by 695. NASDAQ was down to 25,709 and the S&P 500 down to 7,384. I'm Mike Traina. 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
1: Fighting between Israel and Hezbollah continues to stall progress on a peace deal between the United States and Iran. Former National Security Advisor John Bolton is expected to plead guilty over mishandling classified information. Several House Republicans voted with Democrats to pass a Ukraine aid package, which also imposes new sanctions against Russia.
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10: Hawker's Magazine is a self-serving liberal publication with a phony list. A phony list. And Michael Harrison is a phony. That whole operation is phony. The company I work for doesn't spend any money in advertising in there, nor should anybody else, as far as I'm concerned. What a disgusting joke. Absolutely disgusting joke. We're putting this list together. Now, it's not necessarily based on data and information and ratings and all that. Just our sense of our sense. The family sits in a circle. Tiny staff. They decide who they like and who they don't like. And they know I can't stand them. Did you know we're the 12th biggest show in America when we're the second? Provably the second? That's how disgusting they are. And so they put that list out to be relevant because people use it. People use it to promote themselves, to promote others, to attack others, and so forth and so on. It is a joke. And everybody in the industry knows it's a joke. The broadcasters know it's a joke. Here's the Lebanese president, Joseph Aoun, on CNN today. Cut two, go.
11: It's not your country. It's our country. It's our obligation. It's not your job to interfere into our country.
10: Let me set it up again. He's talking to Iran and about Iran. That's trying to drag Lebanon into the Iran war debate and the deal debate. And they're saying, what are you doing? We have nothing to do with you. Let's start at the top. Cut to go.
11: It's not your country. It's our country. It's our obligation. It's not your job to interfere into our country. I reject the statement totally because our people being killed, our houses being destroyed. They are using Lebanon as a chip, bargaining chip in their negotiation with the United States. It's unacceptable. And here also, Hezbollah must understand that. Hezbollah must understand that no other way but to sit and talk. No other way to solve this problem

0: and to save what's left, except through negotiation and diplomacy.
1: There you go. Now, back in that period I was talking about, they assassinated Hezbollah, the president of Lebanon, who was Christian. He was very charismatic, won by a huge number. And his brother would eventually run, and he'd become the president. But Lebanon was a beautiful, beautiful country. Beautiful country. My family has known people who had to flee there. There's almost no Jews left. And it was majority Christian. Now it's about 30 to 35% Christian. But he's exactly right. He's saying, hey, look, you're using us in your negotiations with the United States to blackmail Israel and the United States? No, no. And he's right. He's 100% right. We got a lot to get to here and our guests, so I want to keep going. Max Miller, Republican Ohio, was on the floor of the House Wednesday. He's one of four Jews in the House of Representatives. And he'd about had it with Rashida Tlaib, and we've told you about her ties to terror front groups and her vile propaganda against the president, the horrendous things she says about the United States, our country, the horrendous things she says about Israel. Her parents came here. They're Palestinian and extremely radical. Here we go. Cut three. Go.
2: If my colleagues on the other side actually cared about the people of Lebanon, which it's clear they don't, they would cheer on the elimination of these bloodthirsty terrorists, not advancing meaningless resolutions to denigrate American foreign policy only to embolden them. For decades, Iran has used Hezbollah to project power throughout the Middle East. In the process, Hezbollah has weakened the Lebanese state and repeatedly drawn Lebanon into conflicts that serve Tehran's interests. While I can appreciate the passion for my colleagues on the other side of the aisle, I do not appreciate their lack of education and understanding of what is really going on there. So let us be clear. Hezbollah is a terrorist organization, the gentleman lady from Michigan, and its members are butchers that you like to, you know, hang out with to a certain extent. No nation can be fully sovereign when an armed group operates outside the authority of its elected. Oh, I'm sorry. Are we getting a little emotional?
3: Gentlemen will suspend.
2: Oh, gentlemen will suspend. I certainly believe you advocate for them, yes. You advocate for terrorists on a daily basis.
3: The House will be in order.
2: Advocate for a terrorist regime every single day from the Jenny Lady from Michigan.
3: The House will be in order. The House will be in order.
2: You do associate yourself with them.
3: Colleagues, this is a serious topic. We will debate it respectfully and deliberately. Is the gentlewoman from Michigan making a motion to take down?
4: Yes, Mr. Speaker, I am. That is a direct attack on my character.
3: And
4: please,
3: gentlemen from Ohio will
4: strike
3: be seated.
4: The words down.
3: Gentlemen from Ohio will be seated.
1: Mm-hmm. And she does hang out with terror front group members. Absolutely, 100%. Go, research it on the internet. It's all over the place. So I don't know what she's offended by. She's a bomb thrower. And she's not the only one. Now we got this Hanway guy who will be the elected congressman from a dark blue district in New Jersey. This guy has ties to the blind sheik, real solid ties to the blind sheik. This guy is, you know, these people are, in fact, terror-loving individuals who are dressed up as Westerners, you know, wearing suits and so. I don't care if he served in the military or not. You know, Lee Harvey Oswald served in the military. Most people who serve in the military are great, but there are a few people who aren't so great. This guy's one of them. Just like any walk of life. Just like any walk of life. It's disgusting. These people are disgusting. One of the guests I'm going to have on, I think it's Saturday, is Zudi Jasser, Muslim. Lieutenant Commander in the Navy, a real heroic figure who finds these Islamists to be absolutely contemptible, which is one reason I hope he gets elected from Arizona, because somebody like that confronting these terror-loving Islamists would be very, very important in the House of Representatives as far as I'm concerned. So you got this guy, Hamaway. He is bad. He is bad. But the Democrat Party is the vessel through which these people run. The Marxists, the Islamists, the Mandamis, the Talibs, the Omars, the Bernie Sanders, this guy Hamway, Plattner from Maine. We'll get back to him more as well. Representative Ro Khanna used to try to present himself as a moderate. He used to contact Mr. Producer, wanted to come on. He says, no, I'm a moderate. I'm the kind of Democrat Mark would like. I smelled a skunk, didn't I, Rich? Immediately. So he represents a portion of Silicon Valley. And the investigation's raising questions about how his family made millions and millions of dollars while he was in the House of Representatives, because apparently his wife was trading and so forth and so on. But we don't do that anymore. You know, all these guys are disgusting, pretty much. So here he is, cut four, about this guy, Hamway, with his ties to the blind sheik, and worse. Go.
5: Obviously, that was a terrorist attack, and the people who committed those terrorist attacks should be locked up for life.
1: They were, moron. Blind sheik died in prison. Go ahead.
5: No, zero sympathy or toleration for the terrorists who did that attack or who did 9/11. I will say that I met Dr. Hamawi, and Tammy Duckworth endorsed him partly because
1: So what? We're supposed to suspend our common sense, our reasoning capabilities, because he helped save Tammy Duckworth, who's a radical Democrat now, and from Minnesota or Wisconsin? I think it's Minnesota, but whatever. And she's a left-wing bomb thrower now. But why does that matter? We're telling you, the guy not only has ties to the blind sheik, but he testified in his defense during the trial as some kind of a character witness. And he helped write his speeches and his press releases. Are you kidding me? I don't care who endorses him. 700 people in that district died on 9/11. 700 people died on 9/11 in that district. In those Twin Towers. And the Democrats nominate this guy with like 26, 28% of the vote. I explained how it works to you last night, right? Or the night before. The Islamists are heavily populated in these areas. Almost segregated areas, but very heavily populated. So when it comes to primaries and the vote is very low, low voter turnout, as it was in New York, 20-some or 30-some or 40-some percent of the people voted. They came out in New York, 97%. Same deal in this district in New Jersey. They're not running as Republicans, are they? Hello. No, they're not. They're running as Democrats. And that's how they win these slots. And they've got it down to a science all over the country. Win the Democrat primary in purple or dark blue communities, and you're in like Flynn, or in like Muhammad, I guess. Go ahead.
5: It's life during the Iraq War. So, again, we can look through a person's life and find a statement, find an incident that puts him in the worst light. But overall, in my view, Dr. Hamawi is someone who saved Tammy Duckworth's life.
1: Can you believe how they make excuses for this? They make excuses for this because they don't have a problem with it. It's okay by them. Whatever it takes, we want victory, we want power. I'll be right back.
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7: South on 360, as you approach Trinity Boulevard, an accident in the right lane. Traffic is backed up to just before Highway 183. It's going to be about a 5 to 7 minute delay. In Irving, southbound Loop 12, Walton Walker Boulevard, very slow traffic from Highway 183 over to Irving Boulevard. Seeing heavy traffic over to Singleton. On southbound I-35E, traffic is jammed from Mockingbird over to Highline Drive. Heavy traffic as you move through downtown over to I-30. In Terrell, eastbound I-20 at Highway 34, still have a stalled vehicle in the left lane. Just the right lane is getting by. 10-minute backup to Spur 557. With WBAP First Traffic.
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0: has an Arab background. He's, in my view, very anti-Israel. That's just my view. He's also a pollster. And he just, a few hours back, posted, all three of Netanyahu's main opponents in Israel in the next election condemned him for surrendering to the United States and agreeing to a ceasefire in Lebanon. They say he sold out and became a vassal state of the U.S. And he concludes, so if you're thinking getting rid of Netanyahu makes Israel better, think again. So I told you he's anti-Israel. I take his information and put it a better way in a different way. As I've said to you before, are for reasons that are really inexplicable to me, stopping, you know, almost 9 weeks ago, whatever it is, and finishing what we were doing with Iran is extremely unpopular in Israel and many of the Arab states. And also the effort to try and prevent Israel from effectively defending itself by going on offense and taking out Hezbollah is extremely unpopular in Israel. And Netanyahu's taking an enormous amount of heat, and that's why that phone call was very, apparently, difficult. Because the president has a different view of how he wants to go than the Israeli people. And the Israeli people want to end this because they're the ones taking incoming missiles left and right. And if not now, when? And they certainly don't want a bad deal where we're giving them $24 billion, whether it's over time or meeting certain metrics or through some bank or through the Qataris or however it will be played with. And you can also see the Lebanese people and their government. They're fed up with the Iranians and they're fed up with Hezbollah too. So the people who actually live in these war zones, the Israelis and the Lebanese people, they want these enemies eliminated. And even more than them, the UAE is another one. You know who doesn't want this war to end? Erdogan in Turkey. Because he's a killer. He's a murderer. He doesn't want Iran taken out finally and once and for all. He does not. I've heard this guy Hemingway now, right? Well, he's not the only one. You've got this guy Plattner, and I'm going to get to him in a moment. We love our new sponsor, Ghostbed. 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I'm telling you, folks, you're going to love this mattress, and you have 101 days to try it throughout the summer. and nobody's going to do that. You go into any store, they're going to laugh you out of the store. I really want you to try it. We're going to start this, and then we're going to carry it over to the next hour. This guy, Graham Plattner, wants to be a United States Senator. Maybe I'm dating myself, but I remember when you wanted to be a United States Senator, you had to be a stand-up citizen with real character. Excuse me, cholera. If you're a pervert, if you send texts that are disgusting, if you manhandle women and you cheat on your wife, if you have a Nazi tattoo on your chest, but then proclaim, I'm not a Nazi anymore, I'm a communist, and God knows what else is going on with this guy, the way he mocks and diminishes his fellow soldiers, one of whom took four bullets, another of whom was one of the greatest snipers of all time who died. What kind of a reprobate, what kind of a bum, what kind of a pig is this? And the Democrats are circling the wagon. Oh, yeah, it's starting to peel a little because they're looking at some polls that are uncomfortable for them. But Bernie Sanders is all in. Elizabeth Warren's all in. Chuck Schumer's all in. Power, baby, power. They don't care if you got a Nazi turned communist, a pervert, a woman brutalizer. They don't care. They don't care if it's a robot, for God's sake. In fact, they don't care if it's an Islamist who supports terrorism.
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8: Eating a healthy diet is not only good for you physically, it can also keep your brain sharp as you age. According to a new study out of China, people who most closely followed the MIND diet slowed aging in key structures inside their brains by more than 2 years. The MIND diet is a combination of the Mediterranean diet, which we talk a lot about, and the DASH diet, which stands for Dietary Approaches to Stop Hypertension. All three of these diets are similar. But the MIND diet puts more of an emphasis on berries, beans, leafy green vegetables, fish, poultry, whole grains, olive oil, and nuts. You're not going to eat foods with a lot of saturated fat. We're talking cheese, butter, red meat, or anything fried. You really don't have to eat like this 100% of the time. That's the key. Just do the best that you can. I'm Dr. Sanjay Gupta, helping you live a better life.
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13: Westbound I-30 just after Fielder in Arlington, an accident in the right lane, seeing about a 10-minute backup to Center Street. Still very slow traffic heading southbound on 360 just before Highway 183 over to Trinity Boulevard. This is due to an earlier wreck. In the mid-cities, westbound 183, traffic slowing now from just right around the 121 merge over to East Loop 820. That's about a 10-minute drive. In Terrell, eastbound I-20 at Highway 34, there's a stalled vehicle in the left lane. Tow truck now on the scene. Traffic is still backed up to spur 557. That'll cost you about 10 minutes. With WBAP First Traffic and Weather on the Ones, 2025.
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5: For WBAP, I'm WFAA meteorologist Jesse Fawila. We'll have a chance for some scattered showers and storms later tonight with a low of 73. 87 on Saturday, scattered showers and storms possible. And then yet again, another chance for some scattered rain and thunderstorms. Those type of summertime scattered storms are now here in North Texas. Sunday's high 90.
12: It's 82 degrees in both Dallas and Fort Worth. News brought to you by Mullen & Mullen Injury Law Firm. President Trump says negotiations with Iran for a peace deal are ongoing despite an increase in hostilities in the Middle East. Jeff Paul has more from Dubai.
14: As we wait for some sort of response from Tehran regarding the latest U.S. peace proposal, President Trump is sending his own unique message to the heart of the Iranian political system when he was asked whether or not he would meet with Iran's new supreme leader.
15: I don't want to meet, but if I did meet, I'd be honored to meet him. I'd like to see if we make a deal.
14: Now, at the moment, there are doubts over a potential peace deal. Israeli forces and the Iranian-backed militant group Hezbollah continue to exchange strikes.
12: Hezbollah leaders called the proposed ceasefire deal with Israel a surrender, adding it's not a peace agreement. The trial of Carmelo Anthony for murder and the track meet stabbing of Austin Metcalf featured a key witness on the stand today. Brooke Taylor has the latest in McKinney.
16: One of the key witnesses was a 17-year-old student who was one of Metcalf's teammates. He was under this tent. He saw it all. So he said that he witnessed Anthony walk under the Memorial High School tent, even though Anthony went to a different high school. And that's when 17-year-old Austin Metcalf told Anthony to leave the tent. He testified, quote, "I remember Carmelo refusing to leave and Anthony saying, you need to leave. And Carmelo saying, touch me and find out." The prosecutor asked, "Anyone try to gang up on him?" He replied, "No, sir." "Who was provoking?" the prosecutor asked. "Carmelo Anthony," he replied. The witness said, quote, "Austin leans in to push him and Carmelo stabs him."
12: Anthony claims he stabbed Metcalf in self-defense. Your money news brought to you by NetWorthRadio.com. The stock market tanks to end the week with the Dow ending lower at 50,867, S&P 500 down to 7,348, and the NASDAQ dropping to 25,709.
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12: 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I'm Mike Trina. 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
20: For the ninth year in a row, Finland has been named the happiest country in the world. That's according to the World Happiness Report put out every year by the Wellbeing Research Center at the University of Oxford in the UK. Two other Nordic nations, Iceland and Denmark, came in at numbers 2 and 3. Now, having spent quite a bit of time in these countries over my 2.5 decades as a journalist, I can tell you that this is not at all that surprising. There's an entirely different way of thinking in these countries. We before me, you might say. In other words, the mentality is less adversarial and much more, we're all in this together. One other interesting thing that came up was that no matter where someone lived, the more time they spent on social media, the less happy they were. Want to smile? It's simple. Put your phone away for a bit. I'm Dr. Sanjay Gupta, helping you live a better life.
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0: Welcome, America. Our number is 877-381-3811. 877-381-3811. Graham Plattner on MS Now. New York Times, they talk about his ex-girlfriend. He says she's politically motivated. Of course, that's not the case. New York Times piece, it goes on page after page after page. Several women who dated Graham Plattner recall unsettling behavior. Physical abuse is what they're trying to say. On Tuesday evening, after a whirlwind day in Washington, Graham Plattner, the Democrat Senate candidate in Maine, rushed home. Rumors were spreading from Portland to the Potomac about Plattner's messy personal life after news reports that he had sent sexual messages to women while married. Democratic senators were pressing him about whether more damaging revelations were coming. Journalists were swarming, sticking out his hometown. I want to be a senator. Amid the turmoil, Mr. Plattner worked the phones, rolling through calls to ex-girlfriends who might publicly acknowledge that, while he may have been a bad boyfriend, he was in fact a decent guy. In interviews with the New York Times on Wednesday, several women did just that, describing him as a fun and caring partner and saying they felt safe with him. Some remain friends to this day, years after the relationship ended. But in extensive conversations over the past 2 months, three other women who've been romantically involved with Mr. Plattner offered a far more complicated assessment, describing volatile and toxic relationships that were unsettling and at times emotionally wrenching. Now, he marries his wife in 2023 and immediately starts cheating on her. That, I just want people to know that. That's number one. Mr. Plattner could be charming and charismatic, they recall in interviews, but also demeaning to women, and in at least one case, even physically threatening. He drank heavily and was regularly faithful. Unfaithful, that is. Now, Mr. Plattner's 41, a combat vet, has spoken openly about grappling with post-traumatic stress disorder, depression, drinking, he said, resulted from his time in the military. You know, again, I want to repeat, I know a lot of people who served in the military, and I don't think they're very happy with this guy using it as an excuse for his sex texting, for his wife cheating, for his physical treatment of women, for trashing other military men who were wounded. One guy wounded four times. Most of them didn't put Nazi tattoos on their chest and then claimed, I'm not a Nazi anymore, I'm a communist, and on and on and on. The critical accounts provided by three of the women interviewed by the Times, who were each in romantic relationship with him for years, give a fuller picture of Plattner's life. They shed light on an earlier era, it's not all earlier, when he has acknowledged intense struggles, but also raised questions about his more recent years in Maine, which his campaign has presented as a period of healing. Look, folks, if the guy's having problems, seriously, emotional, mental, whatever it is, then address them. Then go through them. But you're not qualified to be a senator with all this stuff. It's not that you were depressed and so forth, post-traumatic system. No. No, your behavior is outrageous. It's contemptible, and you're a liar. You're a liar about your tattoo. You're a liar about a lot. Lindsey Field, 40, a Virginia conservative who has worked for right-leaning groups and Republican campaigns, recall him as cavalierly contemptuous of women's emotions, of our weaknesses. Ms. Field, who dated Plattner for roughly almost 2-3 years, said his offensive online post reminded me of just how much he hated women. Now, I like the fact that now she's a conservative, right? She's a conservative. She's a Republican. Well, he dated her. He knew she was a conservative and a Republican. Jenny Rassicot, 41, a Maine Democrat, who said she dated him casually off and on between 2019 and 2021, said the post deepened her belief that he did not respect women. When I saw the old comments that he made online, I recognized a version of him that I had experiences with. Some of the women who raised questions about his trustworthiness, Plattner's insistence that he didn't know about his tattoo, that it was a Nazi symbol until it became a campaign issue. Now, hold on a second. You believe that, Rich? You get a Nazi concentration camp guard tattoo. You got to ask for that, okay? You got to know what that is. It's not some weird symbol that people read things into. That's what it is. There's nothing to read into it. And he has a tattoo right onto his chest. And he doesn't know till his campaign begins what it means. Now, you know that's a lie. And that's the problem with this guy. He's a serial liar. It was simply not true, says Ms. Philfield. After all, she said, he had taught her the word for it for years earlier, referring to it as my Totenkopf. In other words, she's saying he explained what the tattoo meant to her. His campaign strongly denied that he knew what the tattoo stood for. And in a statement to the Times, Plattner said he too often self-medicated with alcohol and was a far from perfect boyfriend during what he described as a very dark period of my life. Well, you know what? Too bad. Take care of it. But obviously you're now a liar. This article is based on interviews with more than 24 people, including 6 women who have been romantically involved with him. I mean, this guy's a womanizer, isn't he, Rich? That's 6 that they interviewed. The Times spoke with friends or acquaintances of several of the women, reviewed contemporaneous texts and social media messages, and saw some of Ms. Philfield's diary entries. Mr. Plattner declined to be interviewed for the article. So the campaign puts out statements. The woman who described difficult relationships with Mr. Plattner knew him at different points of his life. Fifield said she dated him starting when they were both in their late 20s in Washington, during a time Plattner was described as challenging. Rissicott knew him in Maine when they were in their mid-30s, and he was living in Sullivan, Maine, and working on the oyster farm. The third woman, a Democrat from Maine, who spoke on the condition of anonymity, had a long-distance relationship with him, on and off for years. Recently, he's 2016. I don't know what that means. The three described him in similar terms. Spending time with him could be exhilarating, they said, but they also recounted patterns of heavy drinking and womanizing. So he cheated on the women, and he cheated on his wife, and he cheated on the woman he cheated on his wife with. Asked to sum up how he treated her, the third woman said it felt like collateral damage to the war that is his. When Fifield first met Plattner in 2013, he was a student at George Washington University. She was working on veterans issues at the U.S. Chamber of Commerce and beginning to make a name for herself as a conservative activist online. Their roughly 2-year on-again-off-again relationship, as Ms. Fifield described it, was heady and passionate. She said she recognized Plattner was struggling. Plattner could be rough with her, Ms. Fifield said, particularly women when they were drinking, leaving her shaken and sometimes afraid. She grappled with how to process her experience. She was quick to note that he never hit me, he never punched me, but he regularly grabbed her by the shoulders, sometimes hard enough to leave marks. Now, you grab your wife by the shoulders hard enough to leave marks, Rich. That's not a joke. I mean, I've never done that to any woman, my wife. No. During one argument, she recalled he twisted her arm behind her back. shoved her into a bedroom and held the door closed for the other side so she couldn't get out, telling her to remain there until he was calm. Eventually, Ms. Fieldfield said she fell asleep and left the next morning. It hurt, she said. But she added, it didn't cause an injury, it didn't break my arm. Okay, that's not the test. That's not the test. There's a lot more here, folks. This is a very sick dog. He strongly disputes any claims of physical intimidation, and that's because a lot of people have said, if it gets physical, now I'm out. If there's evidence of him physically harming women, then we're out. Uh-huh. Boy, what a standard, huh? You have to actually hit somebody, a woman, or break their arm, or physically hurt them, then you're not going to support them. Not the Nazi, not the communist stuff, not the texting, not the perversion in public bathrooms, not the way he talked about other military men and so forth. And so, no. I'll be right back.
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13: Westbound I-30 in Dallas from Jim Miller Road over to the 4575 interchange heading into downtown. That's about a 10-minute drive. The eastbound side of 30, a little bit of a slowdown from Sullivan Avenue over to Botham John Boulevard. Heading southbound on 75 Central Expressway, Northwest Highway to Woodall Rogers. That's about a 10-minute drive. A little heavy traffic on the north side along eastbound 635 from I-35E over to the High 5. That's about a 15-minute trip. That accident in Arlington on westbound I-30 just after Fielder has been cleared. Still a little sluggish from Center Street with WBAP First Traffic.
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20: Eating a healthy diet is not only good for you physically, it can also keep your brain sharp as you age. According to a new study out of China, people who most closely followed the MIND diet slowed aging in key structures inside their brains by more than 2 years. The MIND diet is a combination of the Mediterranean diet, which we talk a lot about, and the DASH diet, which stands for Dietary Approaches to Stop Hypertension. All three of these diets are similar, but the MIND diet puts more of an emphasis on berries, beans, leafy green vegetables, fish, poultry, whole grains, olive oil, and nuts. You're not going to eat foods with a lot of saturated fat. We're talking cheese, butter, red meat, or anything fried. You really don't have to eat like this 100% of the time. That's the key. Just do the best that you can. I'm Dr. Sanjay Gupta, helping you live a better life.
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0: We're here with our friend Representative Byron Donalds, candidate for governor in the Republican primary in Florida. Byron Donalds, apparently there's been a threat on your life. I saw this. I want you to explain this to the audience. This is no joke. This is very serious.
2: Yeah, we in social media, one of my teams saw that somebody just flat out said they were going to kill me. And listen, honestly, Mark, we're blessed. Law enforcement in the state of moved on it very quickly, and we're very appreciative to the law enforcement community here. But, you know, I think in politics, everybody needs to understand, like, we all have very strong opinions and stuff like that. But at the end of the day, people just want to go home and see their families. Mm-hmm. You know, whether you're running for office, whether you're an activist, obviously, Mark, you're a commentator. You know, we saw, you know, with Charlie Kirk being assassinated, mm-hmm. you know, we see what happens when you just, you know, you get to the point where all you want to do is just demonize your opponents and not really treat them as human beings. And so, you know, we're very fortunate that law enforcement moved very quickly. But, you know, we just want everybody to be able to go home and see their loved ones, even though we may have political disagreements.
0: What exactly did they post? Can you tell us?
2: Literally, it was, I'm going to kill him.
0: Jesus.
2: Mm-hmm. Yeah.
0: And so tell us what, I mean, I know the story, but I want the audience to know. So tell us what happened. What did the police do?
2: They went to his home immediately, found him. They arrested him. I think the day he had a bench trial, you know, a bench warrant had to be served on whatever, how else this goes. I'm not a lawyer. Mm-hmm. And I think he's still in custody pending the full trial, you know. So I think, you know, I don't know what he pled in the initial hearing, but as I understand it, he's still in custody and, you know, we move on. But, you know, it definitely shakes you, Mark. It makes you think mm-hmm. about this stuff. But really, all it did is it just strengthened my resolve for, you know, working incredibly hard to be the state's next governor and to keep Florida free and keep Florida as the preeminent conservative and common sense state in all of America.
0: You have a wonderful wife. You got two beautiful kids. I guess this really upset them too, no?
2: It did. Yeah, my wife was, you know, obviously she's very upset. You know, we also had actually another thing. We had somebody call into my office and said that he was going to blow up the entire office. So, you know, I think that, you know, look, Mark, I'm going to be straight with you. Like, you know, on social media, you know, we get it. People are always trying to find ways to get more attention and get more likes and all that kind of stuff. But when all you do is just demonize somebody to the point where, you know, you're treating them as if they're going to, like, you know, destroy Florida or anything like that, all you're doing is giving an opening to somebody who has real mental health issues to try to do something crazy like this.
0: You know, it really is toxic there, isn't it?
2: Last year.
0: Go ahead, I'm sorry.
2: Yeah. No, I said we saw this with Charlie Kirk. And it's so unfortunate, you know, that the left demonized him so much that, you know, he ended up losing his life.
0: It is so toxic on the internet, on these sites and so forth. You know, I got to go in there from time to time and defend myself and do other things and so forth. And I don't even look at the comments anymore because half of them are bots from overseas, but some of them are just as sick gets. Have you ever seen anything like this before? It's a real cesspool.
2: It's gotten real bad. You know, it's gotten real bad. And look, I think, you know, there are people out there who are trying to, I guess, make sure that their voice and thoughts are heard. But there's a fine line, you know, like I respect free speech. Obviously, I'm an absolutist when it comes to free speech. But I also think that you got to be mindful of how you're saying things because you don't want to, you know, create an environment where somebody's going to take that as like it's going to be their responsibility to, you know, save whatever they're trying to do. And they go take somebody else's life. That's just reprehensible to me.
0: Threatening somebody's not, as you know, covered by free speech of any kind. And when we talk about constitutional free speech, we're talking about government interfering with it. So these private platforms can do more, in my humble opinion, to police the kind of people who come on there. I don't mean at the drop of a hat, but I mean some of the things that are said, which are over the line, and I don't mean because they affect our conscience. I mean because they are just over the damn line. I think that's something that needs to be noted. I do wish there was a way to keep the bots out because that's not free speech. That's all mechanical stuff, you know, computerized stuff in many respects. You know, I don't know what to do about it, but there it is, and it's very dangerous.
2: Yeah.
0: Anyway, tell us about your campaign. Think of something more positive.
2: The campaign's going great, actually. Campaign's going very well. We have a very strong public primary. Our last numbers have four.
0: Well, you're coming in and out. Turn your phone. Turn your head a little bit. How's it going again? It's your primary? Rich, let's call back the congressman back because we're losing him too much here. I'm sorry, folks. We'll call him back. And the great thing about radio is people can call in from anywhere. The other thing is, well, sometimes you lose them. It just depends where they are, right? Yeah, it is getting increasingly dangerous. Online, it is horrendous. All right, we've tried. We got Byron back, you think?
2: I'm back.
0: Yeah. All right. So how's the campaign going? Yeah, I got you now.
2: Campaign's going great. Our polling has us at 54% in the Republican primary. Everybody else is in single digits. Fundraising's going well, obviously having President Trump's support. But, Mark, I got to tell you, I just left the church here in Kissimmee, Florida. They opened up the church on a Friday night for me to come in and do a rally. And, yes. You know, the place was packed out. People want to take pictures. They're really excited. We're going county to county, city to city. We're really just talking about one thing, Mark, and that's protecting the Florida dream, defending the Florida dream. Mm-hmm. You live here. This is unlike any state in America. And we're going to make sure that Florida remains the number one state in all of America.
0: So important. So important. So if people want to get involved or give you money, where do they go?
2: Just go to ByronDonalds.com. We have events posted. Obviously, contributions. Thank you so much if somebody decides to part with their personal treasure to help us. Well, you know, Mark, I came up in the Tea Party movement in 2010. I remember mm-hmm. the first time we met, I told you how much of an influence you were and how I viewed not just politics but conservatism. And, you know, having spent time in Washington, we have to make sure Florida remains strong. And Governor DeSantis has been a great leader to our state. And we want to make sure that we, you know, take his wins, we solidify those successes, we keep them in place, and we continue to build on Florida's success model so young kids can build the Florida dream for themselves the way I was able to build it for myself over the last 30 years being a resident of Florida.
0: Yeah. No, you've been absolutely fantastic. We're going to have you back many more times. And my best to your family, and be safe, my friend.
2: I absolutely will, my friend. We're not stopping. We're only going to keep going. God bless you.
0: And you too. God bless you too. Be well. Geez, you know, it's just, you never used to hear about these things. I'm not even going to tell you about my own situations here, folks. It's not pleasant. It's just not. We've had to do some things I wouldn't normally do, but I'm not going to get into it because then I reveal it to certain people. We'll be right back. Holler.

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5: The conflict with Iran will be over soon, one way or the other, according to the president. 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
4: On the ones.
6: In Binbrook, westbound I-20 is shut down from West Loop 820 over to Chapin Road due to a stalled 18-wheeler. All westbound traffic is being forced onto northbound West Loop 820. You're backed up to 377 Binbrook Highway. In Fort Worth, southbound I-35W still finding slow traffic from Heritage Trace Parkway over to 287, the Decatur cutoff, and then traffic is jammed heading into downtown approaching Highway 121. In Dallas, southbound I-35E slow and go still from Inwood over to Highline Drive. And watch for a stalled vehicle on northbound I-35E approaching Raceway Harry Hines. The right lane is blocked. With WBAP First Traffic and Weather on the Ones, I'm Dave Allen.
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5: From the WBAP on-time experts 24/7 Weather Center. Tonight, cloudy with numerous scattered showers and thunderstorms. Low around 72. Tomorrow, partly cloudy with showers and thunderstorms likely, high near 86. Tomorrow night, increasing clouds with showers likely and a possible thunderstorm, low around 73. It's 81 degrees in Dallas and 81 in Fort Worth. At a round table on American agriculture in Chippewa Falls, Wisconsin, President Trump says the war with Iran is largely finished.
9: One way or the other it's finished. It's either finished with a piece of paper or finished a more difficult way, although you could say a much easier way.
5: The president described the conflict as putting out a fire, saying Iran was going to be a very capable country that was going to have a massive nuclear presence, and the U.S. wasn't going to let that happen. FIFA bans fans from bringing water bottles inside World Cup stadiums. The Soccer Association says it will not allow water bottles to be brought inside any of the World Cup venues. A spokesperson says the decision was made to prevent risk and injury to players and attendees. Your Money News brought to you by NetWorthRadio.com. Today was the day to get a free donut.
10: National Donut Day means free donuts at shops large and small across the country, with big names like Dunkin' and Krispy Kreme participating. Established by the Salvation Army in 1938, it's celebrated on the first Friday in June to honor the organization's donut lassies and donut girls, the women who traveled to France to serve donuts and snacks to soldiers during World War I. Tanya J. Powers, Fox News.
5: Stock market today fell down. The Dow was down 695 points, NASDAQ off 1122, and the S&P 500 was down by 201.

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8: Don't forget two huge shows this week and tomorrow night, Saturday, 8 p.m. Eastern Time, Life, Liberty, and Levin, two biggies. 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If you're not sure if you're going to be home to watch it live, then by all means record it. Set your DVR, whatever other device you use. Most people don't even know the names of them. That's fine. No matter. You know, while much of the world stays silent, the great pastor John Hagee has been a steadfast voice for Israel for decades. Now, in his important new book, God's Prophetic Clock, he lays out the clear biblical timeline we're watching unfold right in front of us. This book tells you how Israel was reborn in a single day in 1948, just as the prophet said. Jerusalem reunited under Jewish control in 1967. Nations of the earth turning against the Jewish people. These are not random events. They are the signs from Scripture that we're approaching a critical hour. 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Back to Plattner. He's on MS Now, yesterday. Chris Hayes asking him questions. Cut five, go.
9: On one occasion, yanked her out of a cab by her wrist after an argument in which she wanted to stay in the car. During one argument, she recalled he twisted her arm behind her back, shoved her into a bedroom, and held the door closed from the other side so she couldn't get out, telling her to remain there until she was calm. Eventually, Ms. Fifield said, she fell asleep and left the next morning. It hurt, she said, but she added, it didn't cause any injury. It didn't break my arm. Did that happen?
10: No, it did not. There are some allegations in this piece that I just want to be kind of unequivocal about are simply not true. Anything alleging physicality

0: anything alleging that I knew what my tattoo was. These are the statements.
1: Right, well, okay, okay, hold on. That, folks, come on. An adult gets a tattoo, a very specific tattoo that may not just be on the shelf, and he acts like he doesn't know what it was. He's not even curious to know what it was. He's having all these affairs with all these women. Obviously, they see it. So he couldn't pretend he didn't have it. Now he pretends he didn't know what it was. Now, so somebody just strangely put a Nazi tattoo, and I'll tell you, if the media were really serious, they'd find out who put the tattoo on the guy, and they go and they ask him, right, Rich? Did he ask for that tattoo, or didn't he? Or did you just happen to slap it on there? Go ahead.
0: Politically motivated. In this,
1: so she's politically motivated. He had an affair with her for 2.5, 3 years. So now she's politically motivated. And this is the defense that Democrats put up. Problem is, there's more than one woman. Go ahead.
0: My struggling, not being a good boyfriend, certainly self-medicating with alcohol, and I've been very upfront.
1: You don't self-medicate with alcohol. Listen to this. They've got all the phrases down, all the BS down. He was a drunk. Maybe he did drugs. He was a womanizer. He's a pig. He blames it on his military service. Now he wants to be a senator. His conduct in public bathrooms, grotesque. I'm not even going to repeat it. The textings, not going to repeat what he said about that. What he said about the two soldiers was outrageous. I mean, this is a long list. This is a conga line. And he blames it all on his service, that it had an effect on him and so forth. Again, if that's the case, and you get this tattoo on your chest, and you say you don't know what it is, I just want you folks to put yourself in that position. You got a tattoo on your chest. I don't care if you're a man or a woman. You got a tattoo on your chest, and you don't know what it is. And you're not even curious. Over all these years in adulthood, you have this tattoo on your chest, and you're not even curious what it is. But suddenly you're going to run for office, and now you realize what it is. You think the Democrats would allow a Republican to get away with that? Do you think you or I would allow a Republican to get away with that? Don't you think that Republicans would be lining up to get rid of this candidate? But that's not the way Democrat operatives work. It's not the way Democrat elected officials work, and it's certainly not the way Marxists and Islamists work. This is nothing to them. This is, who cares? Bernie Sanders is all in, baby. Doesn't matter. We need Plantner because he'll vote for the most radical, extremist, commie stuff imaginable. I don't care what he's done in his life. That's pretty much what Bernie Sanders has said in so many words. Let's go to cut six, Mr. Producer. Go.
2: She says, same person, that you refer to the tattoo as my Totenkampf, which is the German word for this particular Nazi symbol. There's other reporting in Jewish Insider in October in which an anonymous acquaintance says you used that same phrase. Did you know what this tattoo was about before last October when you said you first became aware of it?
0: No, I did not. And I also think it's important to note that it's very likely, and I think that she is that same source. She's the person who's been telling people.
1: So now we have to attack the woman, you see, because she's a Republican and a conservative. So she's obviously conducting herself in a political manner. She's it. Now, there's multiple women. Multiple women. But now she's the problem. You understand? So now, all this talk from Gillibrand and the others, always believe the woman no matter what, no matter what, doesn't matter. It doesn't matter anymore, does it? Gillibrand, to me, is the worst of the worst. She's the biggest fraud of them all. Here we have, let's see here, June 5th. Senator Kirsten Gillibrand led the Me Too effort, New York Post, that took down former Senator Al Franken and tried to tank Supreme Court Justice nominee Brett Kavanaugh's confirmation as a self-styled champion of zero tolerance on feminism. Now look at her. Look at her. Mouth is sealed shut. But as head of the Democrat Senatorial Committee campaign, the New York Democrat has refused to disavow embattled Maine Senate candidate Graham Plattner, even after bombshell this New York Times with the allegations from multiple ex-girlfriends that he despised women and at times physically manhandled them. We're still going to win Maine, Gillibrand told CNN's chief congressional correspondent Manu Raju after the latest New York Times story interviewing his former girlfriends broke yesterday. A source close to the DSCC told the Post the Maine campaign arm for Democrats, Senate Democrats, is now reconsidering spending heavily on ads in Planter's race to unseat incumbent Republican Senator Susan Collins as a result of the sexual misconduct revelations. Planter's wife, Amy Gertner, revealed to a campaign aide August, and it goes on. And the candidate has maintained an active account with a picture of himself stripped to the waist and wearing only a white towel on the private messaging app Kik, K-I-K, which has been accused of being a hotbed for adultery, casual hookups, and sexual predation, meaning underage women. That's on top of new details gleaned in the Times from ex-girlfriend Lindsay Fifield about a tattoo on the candidate's chest that he had previously denied knowing was a Nazi symbol, despite referring to it as such in conversations with her more than a decade ago. Gillibrand struck a different tone following accusations of sexual misconduct that eventually drove Franken from office in December 2017. I do not feel that he should continue to serve, Gillibrand said in a press conference that same month. Enough is enough, she said. I mean, this is a conversation we've been having for a very long time, and it's a conversation this country needs to have, she said. Where elected leaders should absolutely be held to a higher standard. But 2 years later, she defended her decision in a New York interview that the women who came forward felt it was sexual harassment. So it was. They say it. It's true. Now, of course, that's not always true. Gillibrand had also claimed Senate Republicans don't believe women during the Kavanaugh confirmation process. She sat next to actress Alyssa Milano in the Senate hearing. Of course, they know nothing about what took place in 2018 in support of Kavanaugh accuser Christy Blasey Ford, whom she insisted was telling the truth about a alleged high school sexual assault that should disqualify him. Now, Plattner was facing a Democratic primary challenge from Maine Governor Janet Mills, and it goes on. Now, she remains on the ballot. Here's the thing. And in the wake of this week's stories, people across Maine are reaching out to tell her they're voting for her and encouraging her to get fully back into the race, a source close to Mills told the CNN. So there are many cases they're trying to get Mills back in, the governor, who was losing so badly to Plattner she dropped out. They're trying to save it. Plattner has denied any assault allegations from his exes and vowed to stay in the race. Schumer continues to endorse him, and so forth and so on. But here's the thing. This Gillibrand is a fraud. Mr. Producer, you want to have a little fun? On Monday, invite Gillibrand on the show. Now, she'll stiff-arm you. But it's always fun to let them know that we know what frauds they are. And boy, she is a fraud. She was leading with her chin, and now they're backing this guy, Plattner, but she won't denounce him in any respect, of course. America doesn't stand for 250 years... is a beacon of hope without the brave men and women willing to put their lives on the line to defend it. 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And be proud to partner with a patriotic company founded by a veteran, a wireless company that shares your values. And I bet you none of them have a Nazi tattoo on their chests. None of them. Dial #250, say Mark Levin to switch in as little as 10 minutes. If you want to keep your phone and your phone number, by all means, you can. Again, dial #250, say Mark Levin. Today, that's #250, and say Mark Levin. We'll be right back. Mark Levin.
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12: A better life with Dr. Sanjay Gupta.
13: Did you know that almost half the vegetables and more than three quarters of the fruit that we eat in this country come from just one state, California? Yeah, it's true. And according to a new report by the Environmental Working Group, a health advocacy organization, a lot of this produce is tainted with PFAS, which are sometimes referred to as forever chemicals. Why? Well, the EPA says pesticides keep America's food supply safe, abundant, and affordable. And of course, these chemicals are used in every state, not just California. Now, if you are worried, though, about how much you're consuming, the best thing to do is to buy organic produce, if and when you can. Organic or not, you should rinse all fruits and vegetables under running water. Don't use any soap. And as one epidemiologist told us, use a brush on sturdier items like carrots, potatoes, and cucumbers. I'm Dr. Sanjay Gupta, helping you live a better life.

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0: I do. It's tedious. It's tedious to hear this guy. Well, Seth Moulton wants to be a senator from Massachusetts. The guy was a fairly moderate veteran. He's gone hard left. He's kind of AOC now in pants, although she wears pants too. Nonetheless, he's on CNN yesterday. But again, this guy used to be relatively moderate, but he is sold out completely. Sold out completely. Cut eight. Go.
1: But I do know this, that he's running against a senator who every single day rubber stamps Trump's agenda. A senator who, just like 98% of the Republican Party, supports
0: this war. What part of Trump's agenda is a problem, by the way? They haven't voted on a lot of Trump's agenda. The big, beautiful bill, tax cuts, secure the border, try and cut some of the spending that's going on. What is it that's so horrendous about Trump's agenda? I just want to know. Your senator, he says she's voting 99% on Trump's agenda. Okay, what part of that agenda is a problem? Strengthen the military, that's a problem? What else is a problem? To keep biological boys out of the girls' locker room, is that a big problem? To deport illegal aliens? To secure the border? What agenda item is a big problem? Seriously. 99% she votes for Trump's agenda. Now look, she's a fairly liberal Republican. She doesn't vote 99%. They're counting all these technical votes that go on because that's what Democrats do. They lie and they deceive and they connive. It's what they do. That's their makeup. So now they're going to paint her in Maine, which is fairly liberal, as a Jesse Helms type senator. And I love Jesse Helms, by the way. But you get my point? Go ahead.
1: Raising everybody's gas prices. It's getting Americans killed. It's killing innocent people in the
0: Middle
1: East.
0: She's raising everybody's gas prices. Can a senator raise gas prices, Mr. Producer? I missed it, too. Getting everybody killed. Did he just say getting everybody killed? Is everybody getting killed? With the Iran war? What is he talking about? And, of course, because it's CNN, there'll be no pushback on any of this. Plus, how would you deal with nuclear weapons? Well, it wasn't imminent. I didn't ask you that. How would you deal with nuclear weapons? They're never asked what their program is. Never. It's always attack, attack, attack, and attack some more. Go ahead.
1: It's taking our eye off.
0: Ah, shut up, you idiot. You creep. Speaking of, here's Hakeem Jeffries on CNN today. Go.
2: Well, let me say more generally, violence against women in any way, shape, or form is completely and totally unacceptable. And that should be clear to everyone, and everyone needs to draw that bright line in the sand. In terms of the allegations that have been waged with respect to this particular candidate for the Senate, I haven't followed it closely.
0: You don't have to follow it closely, do you, Rick? You were asked about it. It's in the New York Times. I assure you he was briefed on it. I assure you they told him he'd be asked about it. So they come up with this lame brain response, I haven't been following it. Self-righteously says, never do this to a woman, somewhere, and so on. Okay, what about this? Well, I'm not following it closely. Of course he is. Of course he is. Go ahead.
2: To defer to Leader Schumer and Senator Gillibrand in terms of the best path forward in Maine. I haven't
0: Why?
2: Had a conversation.
0: Why are you deferring to them? You're not an American citizen? You're going to defer to them the best way forward in Maine because he's running for the Senate? You don't have an opinion? I bet you had an opinion about people nominated to the Supreme Court, even though the House has no role in it whatsoever. I bet you have an opinion about Republican Senate candidates if you were asked about them. But here he has no opinion. The guy that never shuts his big mouth has no opinion. And Gillibrand, he's going to defer to her? What a fraud she is. And Schumer, what a capo he is. Disgusting. At Power Hours next, we'll have the vice president with us. That is the former vice president. We'll be back.
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5: Did you know that almost half the vegetables and more than three quarters of the fruit that we eat in this country come from just one state, California? Yeah, it's true. And according to a new report by the Environmental Working Group, a health advocacy organization, a lot of this produce is tainted with PFAS, which are sometimes referred to as forever chemicals. Why? Well, the EPA says pesticides keep America's food supply safe, abundant, and affordable. And of course, these chemicals are used in every state, not just California. Now, if you are worried, though, about how much you're consuming, the best thing to do is to buy organic produce, if and when you can. Organic or not, you should rinse all fruits and vegetables under running water. Don't use any soap. And as one epidemiologist told us, use a brush on sturdier items like carrots, potatoes, and cucumbers. I'm Dr. Sanjay Gupta, helping you live a better life.
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9: On the ones.
10: In Dallas, look out for a disabled vehicle blocking the center lane on westbound 183 at Forest Ridge Drive. That's causing traffic to be backed up the central drive. And in Fort Worth, look out for some stop-and-go traffic on southbound 35W between Heritage Trace Parkway and the 287 Decatur cutoff, and between Northside Drive and Highway 287. Your WBAP forecast from the on-time experts 24/7 Weather Center.
11: For WBAP, I'm WFAA meteorologist Jesse Hawila. Tonight, a scattered shower and thunderstorm chance with a low of 73. Saturday, 87. Scattered showers and storms are possible. And then another chance for some scattered showers and storms on Sunday with a high of 90.
10: Currently, it's 81 in Dallas and 80 in Fort Worth. 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Iran says that they will only agree to a ceasefire if Israel ends its offensive on Lebanon. Fox's Max Gordon has got the latest from Tel Aviv.
12: Iran's foreign minister saying again today that a deal between the U.S. and Iran will only come when fighting ends in Lebanon as well. So far, that hasn't happened, with Israel and Hezbollah again trading fire today. Earlier in the week, Israeli troops moved further into Lebanon than they had in over 25 years. Over the past week, the Israeli Defense Force reported striking 650 Hezbollah targets and killing 125 Hezbollah fighters. On Wednesday, Israel and Lebanon agreed to a ceasefire, but Hezbollah, which was not part of the negotiations, has rejected that agreement. Lebanon's president telling CNN that it's unacceptable that Iran is using his country as a bargaining chip in their negotiations with the United States. In Tel Aviv, Max Gordon, Fox News.
10: Legal experts are reacting to the trial of a Frisco teenager accused of stabbing another teen to death during a track meet last year. Carmelo Anthony is being tried for the deadly stabbing of 17-year-old Austin Metcalf during a district track meet in Frisco. Anthony is charged with first-degree murder. His lawyers are claiming self-defense. Legal expert Todd Shapiro told WFAA-TV that the defense didn't expand during opening statements on why Anthony brought a knife to the track meet.
13: Are they just trying to gloss over that fact? Because I know a lot of people, one of the things they want to know is, if he wasn't intending to hurt somebody, why was the knife there? It's not as if he had been threatened in the past and felt like he was in danger at the track meet. So why was the knife in his bag, and why did it come out of his bag? And those things weren't really answered.
10: The prosecution calls the stabbing an unjustified provoked murder. Your money news brought to you by NetWorthRadio.com. The major indices dropped in the red for the final day of trading of the week, despite a strong jobs report for May. Fox's Laura Concher has all the details.
14: Stocks getting hammered Friday as a stronger-than-expected May jobs report lifts expectations of a Fed rate hike. The Dow plunging 695 points, S&P 500 losing 201, NASDAQ plummeting 1,122. Tech stocks taking a beating, especially chip stocks, stemming from Broadcom's AI chip sales outlook falling short of expectations Thursday. Arm Holdings, Marvell Technology, and Micron Technology all falling hard Friday. SpaceX said it's reached a multi-year cloud service deal with Google. Meanwhile, JP Morgan apparently having a change of heart on Elon Musk's electric vehicle company, upgrading Tesla's stock from sell to hold and more than tripling the price target. Laura Cantor, Fox News.
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